0: Liebe Hörerinnen, liebe Hörer,
1: dear listeners, Christ our Redeemer revealed the absolute law through Gabriele, the prophetess and emissary of God in our time, which is written in the book, The Great Cosmic Teachings of Jesus of Nazareth, to his apostles and disciples who could understand them. We read excerpts from this fundamental work, and Gabriele gives us the explanations which enable us to better understand the law of life, so that we can apply it step by step in our daily life, thus actualizing it and drawing closer to our true life.

0: In the great cosmic teachings, Christ says to us, as long as you are unable to penetrate your neighbor, he is a stranger to you, because you, too, are still a stranger, far from the eternal being.
1: As long as the absolute law, our divine heritage, our innermost nature is foreign to us, we are also strangers to ourselves. We do not know our true nature, nor do we know the eternal homeland. In this world, we will be lonely, and after our physical death, we will be a stranger in the other world. We will live far from God and not recognize that God is so near to us. We will not behold Him because we did not behold our neighbor in the temporal. We saw him only as a human being and not as a being in God. We are strangers here as well as there because we are not near to our divine nature. Our divine nature is our spiritual heritage.

0: weiter offenbart.
1: Christ revealed further. Once both of you penetrate each other, then you both speak the language of the being, and you are consciously united and also united in God.
2: If we no longer live in the narrow, egocentric human consciousness, when, for instance, we are not controlled by an external thought that says, my neighbor is a stranger to me, I don't care about him, then we penetrate our neighbor with our spiritual consciousness and are with him. Our soul then bears hardly any shadows of our human ego. The light of actualization then radiates through our soul, and the light penetrates everything, including matter and our neighbor. Everything that is imbued by light. Once we have become light of His light, we penetrate our neighbor. We penetrate every problem, every difficulty, everything that comes toward us, because the light always communicates with the light. Since the light is in everything, the light will connect with the light again and again. Because of this communication, we will think, speak, and act in a lawful way. We will think about what we say, because we are in communication with the light. Let us remember, God is light. Let us remember, God is in us. Let us remember that we are all His children and thus all brothers and sisters. Let us remember that the kingdom of God is in us and that the fullness, the eternal being, lives in each one of us. Let us remember that we are free beings, children of the unending love. Let us remember that our neighbor, the positive in him, is a part of us, and that the positive in us is a part of him. Let us remember, when we are in nature, as essence, the nature kingdoms are a part of us, and as essence, we are a part of the nature kingdoms. Let us remember, when we see the stars, that they are a part of us, and we are a part of them. Let us remember that the All is a huge communication network, because everything is communication. Let us remember that positive, selfless thoughts achieve the heavens, because they are heavenly thoughts, and negative thoughts can cast us into hell, into our dismal consciousness. Let us remember that the law of God is our true being, our divine heritage. If we live according to the laws of God more and more, then we will feel secure, enveloped and protected by our loving Father. He, the Great Spirit, who loves us above all things, sent Christ, His Son, to us human beings. As Jesus of Nazareth, he pointed out the laws of life. He lived according to them. Let us take Christ into our daily life as a role model. Let us think of Jesus of Nazareth again and again. When something is hard for us, let us ask ourselves, how would Jesus have done it? How would Jesus have spoken? How would Jesus have acted? Then we will feel that the light draws nearer to us. In time, we will also immerse in the light, thus renouncing this world with its enticements, because we have everything, all of infinity. This inner possession is the treasure that we may raise.

0: Christus rät uns.
1: Christ advises us. Never say, this person is a stranger to me. Even if the shell of the soul is unknown to you, that is, a stranger, remain in the awareness that the content of the shell, the pure in the innermost part of the soul, is a part of you. If you do not know your brother and your sister, then you do not know yourself either, because you have not unfolded the pure part of your neighbor in you. As long as you separate into known and unknown, you are far from God.
2: We then look only at the shell of our neighbor, at their burdens, and do not accept and receive them as brother and sister. As long as the person is merely known to us, we have sympathy or antipathy for him. If he is a stranger to us, then we are indifferent to him. Both give evidence that we live in the separation from God and not in unity with God. In God, all are equal, and in him, all people and beings and all being form the unity.

0: In the great cosmic teachings, Christ gives us the following task. For this reason, never see yourself as a human being. Instead, perceive yourself and your neighbor as a reflection and image of God, and behold them as your brother or your sister in you. Then you will experience in you that the life is the being, because it is omnipresent in you and in all things, the smallest in the great and the great in the smallest. Think about the following spiritual principle. You have spoken with a person whom you know only by name, for you do not know what he consists of. Your neighbor, too, who lives only in the external, does not know himself, because he also does not know what he consists of either. That is, he does not know himself, and you also do not know him. If you both do not know yourselves, then you do not know God either, and therefore each of you is alone. God, the eternally loving Father, knows every single one, because he loves each child and carries him in his great Father heart.
1: As long as we do not know ourselves, we have not examined our human ego and have not conquered it either. When we speak with those of like mind who also have not examined and recognized themselves, then each speaks only what he has not examined, his human ego. Both may very well speak to each other, but they speak past each other, because they do not know themselves.

0: Christus lehrt uns.
1: Christ teaches us.
0: Alles ist in dir.
1: Everything is in you.
0: Das Leben ist in dir.
1: The life is in you, and you fulfill it of your own accord.
0: Da sich alles zuerst
1: Since everything first takes place in you, the eternal being is without shadow. This is why there is no above and below, no in front and behind, no right and no left. The all-unity is a mighty crystal that sparkles in all facets of inner life, and each radiation permeates every facet. The human being speaks of above and below, of in front and behind, of right and left, because he sees only with his external eyes and registers only the reflections of the truth.
2: Let us call to mind that the pure beings of the eternal being live in the eternal stream, in the law. In the eternal being, there are no projections. The law is eternally flowing, eternally permeating radiance. It is absolute. It is the mighty stream in which the being lives and has its existence, from which it draws and gives, being, moving, and acting in the stream. Because of this, there are no shadows. Only the human being creates shadows. He creates them through his projections because he abuses a part of the powers that God gave on loan to his false children to take with them. He takes these positive powers, the eternal law, and reverses them from the divine love to self-love. The aspects of our self-love are projections. The shadows of our sins lie on our soul. From our soul, they radiate into our body and at the same time into the stars of the computer system of the purification planes. These are the projections of our human ego. Each one bears other shadows, depending on which burdens are there. The shadows of our soul show in all the human expressions of our life. Light and shadow look through our eyes. The way we see is the way we see our surroundings. This is how humankind creates its world, which consists of nothing other than the sum of all the projections of the individual people. Over countless generations, from the beginning of the fall, we created shadows and thus our world, because the human being and the humanness are density, transformed down energy that is God's energy converted. What radiates toward us is likewise reflections. We again perceive only what we have emitted. This is how we see our neighbor. This is how we hear our neighbor. This is how we smell, taste, and touch. Everything consists of our projections and the reflections of our projections, which radiate toward us from our surroundings and are in turn the ego, the human aspects. This is why in matter there is an above and below, an in front and behind, a right and a left, because everything is density, and we always look only at the walls, the density. But the Spirit of God penetrates the density. For Him, there is no above, no below, no right, no left. Let us imagine that we are in a crystal that is constantly moving. Where is the above? Where is the below? Where are the right and left, the in front and behind? The whole universe is like a crystal. Everything permeates each other. This means the whole universe, the pure being, is all-permeating, radiant power, the eternal law.

0: Ein weiterer Christussatz.
1: Another sentence from Christ. Through human wrongdoing, he, the human being, created density, by which emerged the three-dimensional way of thinking, since with his physical eyes he can see, in turn, only the walls of his self-made cocoon world and accepts this as real and as the quality of his life.
2: Our cocoon world is the plasma, our aura. The shadows of our soul radiate through our body and surround us like a cocoon. We live in this cocoon world that is in a plasma. When we now speak, then we are addressing our plasma. The answer is what lies in the plasma, namely we, in turn, ourselves. Via the plasma, let us also call it the aura, we are connected to the all, for instance, to the stars of the purification planes and to the material stars. It is said, just as we call into the canyon, so does it come back to us. Spiritually speaking, this means, just as we emit our ego, so it comes back to us. When we receive an answer from one of our neighbors, it is also this way. Because it is only in our plasma that we hear what our neighbor says, and we hear from it only what we have stored in our plasma, and thus also in the soul and in the stars. This is our narrow world, and many people are so proud of this narrow world. It is our task and our path to dissolve this plasma. The soul garments are this plasma of transformed down spiritual radiation, of base human aspects. We have to lighten our soul garments more and more, the same as our aura, also called plasma or cocoon, and in time dissolve them. Then the divine will radiate through our soul, and we are also connected with the divine. Our aura will then be the divine, the law of the all. And with this, we are united with the eternal homeland. Thus, we are conscious beings of the cosmos because we are one with the all, one with the eternal stream, because we live in the stream, in the eternal being, in God. Therefore, we have to dissolve our plasma with Christ to be able to see more deeply. Only then can we look into the problems of our neighbor and help him. Then we look not only at the shell, not only at the person, we see through him, grasp his feelings and thoughts, and know how we can help him, what we can say to him, and how we should deal with everything we encounter. If we are in the plasma, in the human aspects, then we speak past one another. Each one speaks himself, according to his plasma, according to his shadows. And once we have dissolved this plasma, our cocoon thinking, then we are free beings, beings in God, united with our eternal Father who loves us unendingly. Let us become aware that each one of us is the temple of God and that God dwells in each one of us.

0: in den großen kosmischen Lehren.
1: In the great cosmic teachings of Jesus of Nazareth to his apostles and disciples who could understand them, we find density, matter, is nothing but transformed down divine energy, the reversal of light into shadow. The one who lives in this shadow world of the human being, his soul is shadowed and is on earth as a human being to expiate what the soul has contributed to the shadowing of the whole. Unless the being of light comes on behalf of the Almighty to show the ways how the human being, the shadowed soul, can find the way out of the labyrinth of his dark ego. Therefore, Christ advises us, if you want to keep the order of the temple, then be aware that life is a whole. It is as a whole above and below, in front and behind, right and left. If you have recognized this and live in the innermost part of your temple, then you also draw from your innermost being.
2: Let us feel into this. Life is a whole. It is as a whole, above and below, in front and behind, right and left. Right or left, in front or behind, is always the whole. To wherever we look is the whole. Because God is indivisible. He is always the whole in all things. Thus, if we look to the front, then we see the whole. If we look behind us, we again see the whole, because God is everywhere. What then is in front? What then is behind? What is right, left, above, below? If the whole is in us, in front, behind, right, left, above, and below, then there is only unity and only the whole. Present everywhere and thus in us as well. In the eternal being, our homeland, there is no in front, behind, right, left, above and below. We human beings have created this three-dimensional world by way of our thinking and willful striving in mine and for me. The in front, behind, right and left are a result of the externalization. Through our humanness, we have separated from our inner being. We have turned away from God and created our own world, the world of our human thinking, feeling, and wanting. Consequently, with our humanness, we again look only at the external world, at matter, with the question, what is in front? What is behind? What is to the right? What is to the left? What is above? What is below? The spirit being does not ask. Only we, the human being, ask, what is where? What is in front, behind, right, left, above, and below? We ask because we do not know ourselves. Once we experience and know ourselves, our true being, then we may very well still use the terms above, below, in front, behind, right, and left, because we are human beings and live in the three dimensions, but we see through what is in front just as we see through what is behind. We see through what is to the right and likewise through what is to the left, as well as what is above and what is below. Then our language is merely a use of terms, a means of communication and orientation in the sphere of matter. But we penetrate everything because the law of God permeates everything. Once we penetrate everything, then our world gradually changes. Then the material structure becomes brighter and loosens. In time, density will no longer exist because we dissolve it together by actualizing the laws of God. It is the task of the beings in the earthly garment to bring not only themselves, but also the environment, the entire planet Earth, into higher vibration, into a more light-filled, finer structure. The spiritualization of life leads to transforming the life forms higher. This is how the spiritual evolution of humankind and of the earth takes place. With this, the confinement in the limitation of time and space will also dwindle. It is still difficult for us to comprehend this because we still live in these programs of in front, behind, above, below, right, and left, in the program of the three dimensions. Our earthly human programs run their course in these three dimensions. This is how we created this world since the fall. This is the way we now see it, and this is the way we believe it is correct and in order. In reality, this world is merely a realm of shadows, consisting of the many shadows of many people. This world consists of the projections of countless beings and people who have been willfully emitting and receiving since the fall, thus creating density. We incarnate into this density and continue to create according to what we brought with us in the way of light or shadow. We create our density or our finer radiation. By way of a light-filled way of thinking and living, we help to lighten the life in this world and to brighten our planet Earth. We have to change our way of thinking, otherwise we will not understand the law of God. We have to become aware that what is in front is also behind, because God is in all things. He is the whole, indivisible. Let us grow into the following awareness more and more. The one who calls us has, in turn, the whole in the call. The one who speaks to us has, in turn, the whole in the question. The one who approaches us, comes toward us as the whole. No matter where we look, we always behold the whole. If we are turned within and keep the temple order, that is, if we fulfill the law of God more and more. All these are pointers. They cannot directly give us the awareness, the understanding that everything is in all things, God the whole. It is not like bringing a neighbor a gift, which he accepts and then calls his own. These indications want to encourage us to unfold this spiritual dimension ourselves. This will be possible only if we open ourselves to this, if we allow our inner spheres to be touched by it. For the inner life is the life of our soul. The human being, the shell, the human mind does not grasp it. Once the desire has taken hold of us to draw closer to the divine in us, once we recognize ourselves in the moments of our days and free ourselves little by little from the burden of humanness, then we will also take into our daily lives what is given to us in the teaching of the Absolute Law. Let us try it out. In the next days, when brothers and sisters approach us, let us become aware in our hearts that the whole is coming toward us, God, because He is indivisible. Let us likewise become aware that the whole is in what we hear, because God is indivisible. The whole is in what we see, because God is indivisible. No matter what we hear, smell, taste, and touch, it is always the whole, because God is indivisible. If we do these exercises again and again, we will get to know ourselves. If we get to know ourselves, the result is that in time we will know our neighbor. We will gain respect for the life, because the whole is in all things. In the ant is the whole. In the butterfly is the whole. In the grain of sand is the whole. It approaches us and shows itself to us in the ant, in the butterfly, in the grain of sand. And what does the human being often say? A grain of sand. So what? It's lying there. It is insignificant. This is how we think and speak, because we look only at the shell. If we learn to look through the grain of sand, we grasp it in our inner being and perceive that more lies in it, indeed everything, the whole, God. Then we understand that what is lying there is merely the shell. In the shell, from the shell, the being radiates toward us, God. If we practice grasping the whole, the life, the inner life, even in the smallest things, then we feel more and more the power is in us and in all things. If it is alive in us, then what is in front, what is behind, what is right, left, above and below? If the whole radiates through us, radiating through us from all pores, as it were, what is in front, behind, right and left? They are terms that are meant to help us to feel, to sense our true nature. They are terms that should encourage us to immerse in this beautiful, noble, fine, pure absolute in order to become free, free of our human ego. And as we become free, we also leave our neighbor his freedom.

0: More words from Christ from the book, The Great Cosmic Teachings of Jesus of Nazareth. What for the external person is above and below, in front and behind, right and left, is for the inner person the life, the whole, in himself. If you keep the order of the temple, then you live in the temple, in the Holy of Holies of God in you, and you experience yourself. If you have experienced yourself as the being, then you know your neighbor, because you know the all, the being.
1: Wer sich selbst kennt.
2: The one who knows himself has ultimately overcome his humanness. With what he has overcome, with the positive power he has gained, he also sees his neighbor. With this power to overcome, we see our neighbor in the right light. We have vanquished our humanness, and our neighbor is in the process of overcoming the same or something similar. Because of this, we can understand him. We feel sympathetic toward him. Through this inner understanding, through the sympathy, we also have access to our neighbor and can help him as much as he wants to be helped. If we live in the temple of the inner being, then we also know to what extent we can help our neighbor, what we can say to him, and how we should encounter him. The innermost being knows about all things, and the one who lives in the innermost being receives for himself and for his neighbor. Therefore, the one who knows himself also knows his neighbor. The one who has overcome himself also knows the steps for his neighbor, how he can overcome his humanness. We cannot overcome our neighbor's humanness for him, because each one has to overcome his humanness himself with Christ. But if we are the conqueror of our base nature, of our base ego, we know the way because we have followed it. Away from the humanness, away from the sin.

The path to God leads us within, for every one of us is the temple of God, and God, the light, dwells in us. For this reason, we walk the path

0: Liebe Hörerinnen, liebe Hörer.
1: Dear listeners, with these thoughts and with a warm greetings in God, we take our leave of you for today. We also invite you to be with us next time when we will hear more details from the absolute law, which is our true life and which we may strive for again.

0: books for life that also deal with the subject of death, because our living and dying, and how it goes on for our soul after this life, are very close to each other. What was before this life, what happens with the soul when it leaves the body, and why is reincarnation a part of the ancient knowledge of humankind and also of the original Christian teaching? Three books given by Gabriella, the prophetess and emissary of God in our time, give information on these fascinating topics.
1: Where did I come from? Where am I going? The question of where we come from and where we are going is a mystery to someone who looks at the existence between birth and death as the sum total of life. Death is not a cutting off of our path through life, but the gate to its continuation on a different level of existence. It is another station on our soul's journey to the perfect life. In this book, we will find the answers to the 75 most frequently asked questions of people on the subject of life after death. How does the process of death take place? How does the soul go on? And we also gain a lot of insight into karma and into the meaning of our life on earth. Once we understand what life really is all about, then death loses its horror. Where did I come from? Where am I going? A book with 72 pages for only 5 euros.
0: Now, moving on to another title, Living and Dying to Keep on Living. Whoever learns to understand his life no longer fears death. This is what this book is all about. We find very fundamental explanations in it that help us to overcome the fear of death and to shape our life very consciously. Answers are also given to important and current questions of our time. For example, how can we judge organ transplants from a spiritual point of view? Does reincarnation exist? Is there really a hell and eternal damnation? What happens when a person...
2: Auf dieser Erde.
0: On this earth.
2: In unserer Welt wird
0: in our world, it is becoming more and more unsafe. Natural disasters.
2: Kriege.
0: Wars. Terrorism, fear is spreading and shaking up more and more people. Many are afraid of disease, of epidemics. They are looking for support and safety

0: and are disappointed again and again, because nowhere in this world is there a permanent hold and security. Are not we all in search of safety and security? Many say, well, support can be given to us, help can be given to us by people who are for their neighbor. But in the long run, no one can give security and safety. Where are security and safety? We say with Christ or with God, our Father. Where do we seek Christ? Where do we seek the great Spirit of love who loves us no matter what we are thinking and doing? The great Spirit is present in matter. The great Spirit is in each one of us. The one who has experienced the Spirit of the Christ of God in himself, indeed, who seeks him with heart and mind, will also sense him, because he is closer to us than our arms and legs. We people are in the school of life on earth in order to learn, particularly during our time. There is only one who can give us a hold in our world. It is the Christ of God in each one of us. That is why, in the school of earth, we should learn to sense him, the Great Spirit. During these minutes, let us learn to sense the Spirit of the Christ of God in us. He is help. He is healing. He gives strength. He gives us courage, Christ in us. The one who wants to assumes an inner and outer posture. We assume the external sitting position. We place both feet on the floor and place the backs of our hands on our thighs. The one who wants to can close their eyes. Thus, we seek Christ. And as we just heard, Christ in us. Let us learn to feel Christ in us. We become calm by drawing our breath deep into our abdomen. We breathe in and then exhale slowly. We inhale down to our abdomen. We let the breath come slowly. We breathe out. We inhale deep down. We draw our breath into our abdomen and breathe out slowly. With this, we are consciously drawing the breath of God into our body. we consciously draw it into the body through our breath and breathe out our dross, waste products, our negative aspects. We breathe in and out deeply a few more times. And now we breathe in our rhythm. We let it breathe. Now we feel our body. Our thoughts have moved away from us. Our body is lighter. We feel freer. Where is Christ? Many of us know that near our physical heart is a huge sun of life. It is the Christ Center, from where the Spirit flows into our whole body. Every cell, every component of our body is irradiated and illuminated by the great Christ Sun. And so, we turn toward the Christ Center. This mighty, radiating sun develops in our consciousness, Christ in us. He is the safety. He is the security. Let us turn toward this great radiating light. We allow no human thoughts. We move more and more into the Sun of Love. We pray to within. We pray into the sun, into the force field of love. We affirm our prayers. Christ, Christ in us. Christ, you know us. Christ, you call our soul and refresh it with your light. Christ, you radiate into our body and fill us with warmth, with light, with your power. You give us healing. You give us strength. You help us to solve our problems and worries. Christ in us.
1: Christus, wir bitten dich.
0: Christ, we ask you, flood throughout our body. You are our homeland. In you is safety. Please help us to experience you. Let us say yes to Christ and feel into our body. The mighty healing current floods into our bodies. It floods our soul. It flows through our body. We learn to feel. Christ.
1: Wir bitten dich.
0: We ask you.
1: Heilung unseres Leibes.
0: To heal our bodies.
1: Wir legen die rechte Hand auf den Körperteil unserer Wahl.
0: We place our right hand on the body part of our choice and concentrate on this area of our body. Christ, you heal. The energy of light flows through our body, the healing of the Christ of God. We feel that a mighty force field is building up between the chosen part of our body and our right hand. Christ is present.
1: Fühlen wir.
0: Let us feel
1: in
0: into our body.
1: Es strömt.
0: It is flowing.
1: Es heilt.
0: It is healing.
1: Es strömt.
0: It flows.
1: Es heilt.
0: It heals.
1: Ganz allmählich.
0: Very gradually, our whole body begins to vibrate. Christ, the inner physician and healer, guides sick and weak cells to elimination. The vibration in our body increases. Sick and weak cells are eliminated. Let us learn to feel how Christ works. The energy in our body is building up. It is the power of Christ.
1: Christus.
0: Christ.
1: Lässt gesunde.
0: Makes healing. And strong cells develop. Healthy and strong cells develop in our body. It is the healing spirit who guides the process, and we feel it. The vibration between the chosen part of our body and the palm of our right hand is getting stronger. Christ soothes. Christ helps. Christ heals. We place our right hand back. We concentrate on the center of the Christ of God again, on the Son of Love and Justice, in the vicinity of our physical heart. A mighty force field surrounds us. Currents of love pulsate through our body. The power of the Spirit envelops us. We learn to feel. Christ envelops us. Christ lets us feel the safety in Him. Christ lets us feel the security in Him. He touches our head and it flows from the top of our head to the soles of our feet and back again. The mighty power of love is active in us. The healing spirit of the Christ of God is present. In awareness of His presence, we again place our right hand on that part of our body that we choose. We concentrate on this part of our body and say yes to the inner physician and healer.
1: Christus.
0: Christ,
1: Dein Wille geschieht.
0: Your will is done.
1: Wir bitten dich.
0: We ask you
1: Heilung.
0: For healing.
1: Wir bitten dich.
0: We ask you
1: Kraft.
0: For strength.
1: Wir bitten dich.
0: We ask you
1: Linderung
0: to relieve
1: der Schmerz.
0: The pain.
1: Du liebst uns.
0: You love us.
1: Und Liebe heilt.
0: And love heals.
1: Es heilt.
0: It heals.
1: Christus lindert.
0: Christ relieves
1: jeglichen Schmerz.
0: Every pain. Christ gives us strength and encourages us to say yes to Him. Let us say yes to Him, yes, with all our heart.
1: And we
0: and we feel His answer. It is His flowing presence, the help, the healing. It is healing. The Christ of God heals. The Christ of God relieves pain. And helps so that we surrender our fears and worries to Him, Christ in us. In this awareness, Christ in us, we place our right hand back. We concentrate on the center of the Christ of God. We feel that a mighty sun radiates through us. Again and again, the mighty Spirit stimulates sick and weak cells in order to guide them to elimination. Again and again, the mighty power of light pulsates in our body and builds up healthy and strong cells. Let us learn to feel Him. He touches us again and again. Christ helps us in every need, in illness and sorrow. He thinks first of our soul and then of our body. But His love is present. In Him, we are secure. With Him is safety.
1: Machen wir uns noch einmal bewusst.
0: Let us realize once more that solely He is the security. Solely He is the safety. Because the Eternal Father and the Christ of God are one, one Spirit which loves us. Let us thank the Great Spirit of Love. Let us pray silently into the Sun of kindness, mercy, and love. And we feel the current of love. It is the answer of the Christ of God to our prayers.

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1: When the heart feels where it is at home,
0: dann denkt es an den großen,
1: it thinks of the great eternal Father, whose children we are, sons and daughters of the eternal God.

0: Dear friends, it's great to have you with us for another episode of We Read. Are you listening? Empathize, experience. We read Young People on the Way to Christ. The three of us, Estefania, Sebastian, and I, are reading today some of the letters and emails from young people around the world in which they talk about their experiences on the Christ path. The schoolings of Gabriele, the teaching prophetess and emissary of God, are a great help to us on this path. Some of them can be seen and heard on television and radio programs worldwide within the framework of the free communities. Many of the young people report how the schoolings help them to put order in their inner being, to free themselves from their own thought patterns, and to become a new person step by step with Christ in us. One of these schoolings is entitled The Call of the Soul for Liberation, which moved two young men from West Africa to report. Let's feel along with what they report to us. It is a real teaching hour for those who strive to live in the awareness that Christ is very close to us. In a society like ours, which is teeming with base thoughts that ultimately shape our minds, turning to Christ is really the only way to liberation. Even though it's not always easy, I'm definitely trying hard to align myself more and more with Him and to seek support in Him so as to bring out the good sides in me. Thank you again to Gabriele for this wonderful schooling. The other young man then continued, "Yes, exactly. I join you in thanking her. I was very touched by the teaching hour, because Gabriele addressed one of the questions I asked myself some time ago. Does God compel us, as the churches claim, or are we free? I now understand that the soul is given freedom. But this teaching makes something essential clear. The liberation of the soul begins only once we succeed in first recognizing our own part, that is, our guilt, in clearing it up and putting it in order and praying for the soul of our neighbor. Then, little by little, we feel a very delicate beat of the soul's wings, as Gabriele says. I resolve to resolutely follow these teachings, which do nothing but good for our souls.
1: We stay in Africa. Let's hear what a young man who received several books writes. What I am presently learning is that spiritual discipline means, for example, keeping order in our thoughts. This teaching is very interesting. We should learn to change ourselves and see ourselves in the shoes of others. By that I mean, I have to be considerate of others, and if I see that what I say or do can impair or even harm another person, I'd better not do it. Thank you so much that I can receive and experience these wonderful teachings.
2: A young man from Cameroon in Central Africa writes, I follow with great interest the schoolings we have received recently, especially the program about the aura. Thanks to Gabriele's explanations, I realized even more clearly that our senses are the gateway to much of what makes up our aura, and that the purity or impurity of our actions, deeds, thoughts, or feelings gives it a color. On the path to cosmic consciousness, it is therefore extremely important to refine ourselves and clarify what still burdens our soul. This is why the book of the Inner Path is of the utmost importance to me.
0: A young woman reports from West Africa, where political unrest is impairing the everyday lives of many people. Everyday situations are not always easy because of the current political situation. But nevertheless, we manage. I won't let go. And I can even say that there have been many improvements this year. Thanks to the implementation of the schoolings by Gabriele, there is more order in me. The international exchange of experiences with other young people is also very enriching. For example, it has taught me how to plan so as not to waste the days and to keep hope alive. And I'm very happy because I finally found a job. Sitting at home doing nothing was really hard for me to endure. I have a job as a primary school teacher. Thanks to what I've read in Gabriele's books, especially the advice and teachings for children and adults in the books by Leo Bani, things are going well. Another concrete help is the schooling. Harmony is the life of the enterprise. Yes, this whole series, The True School is Life, is so inspired. I listen to these programs again and again because they contain a lot of advice about the power of our thoughts, about the right behavior toward our neighbor, and so forth. These are really spiritual aids, and one gains a lot by applying them. Thank you very much.
1: Now we take a big leap to South America. A young man reports from Lima in Peru. In the book, You the Animal, You the Human Being, Which Has Higher Values, I found lots of good tips on what we should bear in mind when dealing with animals. I was able to practice this with my cat. I have been tending a garden for some time now and have been able to practice more communicating with plants and animals. I am learning to observe them more attentively so that I can gradually understand better what they need. And in fact, I am slowly developing a different connection with nature and the animals. For me, it is a wonderful experience to learn to treat animals and nature with respect and love and to care for them. Thank you for the help and tips that I have received in the books. I have gotten so much help, especially through the book This Is My Word, Alpha and Omega. I was recently able to read this book, and I am so enthusiastic. There are so many topics that are so wonderfully explained and clarified. This book contains everything you need to know.
2: And another report from Latin America, this time from Mexico. A young woman reports about her experiences on the Christ path. I want to tell how important the prayer at midday is for me. It gives me the possibility to go within and to again orient myself to the great power in me. I also realize that I can then take stock of the morning. I ask myself whether I was able to conserve energy. Where were my thoughts? This lets me go into the second half of the day feeling aligned again. A few days ago, I was able to watch a program in which young people talked about their experiences with the teachings of the Free Spirit. It was a wonderful program that really motivated me.
0: We change continents again and now read a letter from a young man in Central Africa. Let's hear what he tells us. I listened with great satisfaction to the teachings for the free communities over the last 2 weeks. For example, in the program, Who Are You? Indeed, Who Are We? The question of identity, who we really are, that sounds banal, but in my view, it is the most important question. The explanations on energy also enable us to get to know ourselves better, to understand ourselves better. Namely, through our thoughts, our actions, our ideas. These teachings provide answers that are essential for giving a meaning to our life. Somewhat later, he reported more. In the 9th program of the TV series on the Inner Path, one sentence touched me in particular. It was about the definition of love. Gabriele said that love is the bond that connects everything pure. This now leads me to take notice and question myself every time I act against love as it was described here. And even more importantly, I am rethinking my relationship with my neighbors and have firmly decided to make it a bond of love. I am completely convinced that, despite everything I still have to overcome, this understanding of love will allow me to grow.
1: With the practical teachings of the free spirit, young people from all over the world are finding their way to the Spirit of God in us. Let's hear more. The following contribution came from Uganda. Thank you for these teachings. They give me many instructions so that I can learn. It really is so. We have to learn every day so that we can become perfect again and go back home, because our Creator is perfect. The teachings of the Inner Path give me a lot to think about and always show me new things so that I can change. For example, the way I speak, eat, treat my neighbors, how I think, and how I pray to God.
2: And once again, a report from Cameroon from a young man who expresses his gratitude for the so-called Christ telephone. The Christ telephone is a way of making us aware that we can call Christ, like through a telephone, at any moment of the day. Let's listen to his experiences with it. Brotherly greetings, my friends. I have been following the program, the Christ telephone. It is a very nice concept, a great possibility that helps us transform ourselves. It is Christ in each of us who answers this phone. This exercise is a beautiful, very concrete tool for refining everything we do. It also makes it possible for us to remedy our correspondences. It is an exercise I plan to practice daily in hopes of making my soul shine. Thank you for this gift. Dear friends, this is something that each of us can try out so that we can refine ourselves with the help of Christ in us. If you would like also to share your experiences on the Christ path, then get in touch with the free communities under the sign of the lily. That was the reports from all over the world for today. We would be glad when you tune in again next time. When it is, we read. Are you listening? Empathize, experience, we read. Young people on the path to Christ. All the best to you. Until next time.

0: books for life that also deal with the subject of death, because our living and dying, and how it goes on for our soul after this life, are very close to each other. What was before this life, what happens with the soul when it leaves the body, and why is reincarnation a part of the ancient knowledge of humankind and also of the original Christian teaching? Three books given by Gabriella, the prophetess and emissary of God in our time, give information on these fascinating topics.
1: Where did I come from? Where am I going? The question of where we come from and where we are going is a mystery to someone who looks at the existence between birth and death as the sum total of life. Death is not a cutting off of our path through life, but the gate to its continuation on a different level of existence. It is another station on our soul's journey to the perfect life. In this book, we will find the answers to the 75 most frequently asked questions of people on the subject of life after death. How does the process of death take place? How does the soul go on? And we also gain a lot of insight into karma and into the meaning of our life on earth. Once we understand what life really is all about, then death loses its horror. Where did I come from? Where am I going? A book with 72 pages for only 5 euros.
0: Now, moving on to another title, Living and Dying to Keep on Living. Whoever learns to understand his life no longer fears death. This is what this book is all about. We find very fundamental explanations in it that help us to overcome the fear of death and to shape our life very consciously. Answers are also given to important and current questions of our time. For example, how can we judge organ transplants from a spiritual point of view? Does reincarnation exist? Is there really a hell and eternal damnation? What happens when a person dies, and how does life continue for the soul in the beyond? This book explains a lot of unknowns, for example, about the purification planes and about the origin and goal of each soul. It conveys hope and encouragement to put our life to good use in a conscious way. Living and Dying to Keep on Living, a book with 142 pages for only 14 euros.
1: Our next title is What Should Have Been Kept Hidden From You? Reincarnation, Life's Gift of Grace. Where does the journey of my soul go? In this book, we read that knowledge about reincarnation was already known to the first Christians, and that it was first abolished in the 5th century by church leaders. Reincarnation, as well as the law of sowing and reaping, are truths that are known to many peoples of this earth, and are not a contradiction to the Christian faith. Quite the contrary. 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What should have been kept hidden from you? Reincarnation, life's gift of grace. Where does the journey of my soul go? A softback book of 88 pages, available for only 7 euros.
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0: Gott zum Gruß, liebe Hörerinnen.
1: Greetings in God, dear listeners. The absolute law is our true life, our true being. Gabriele, the prophetess and emissary of God in our time, received it in 1910.

0: 1990 from Christ via the prophetic word and wrote it down in the book, The Great Cosmic Teachings of Jesus of Nazareth, to his apostles and disciples who could understand them, insofar as it can be expressed in human words. There we read the following task, which Christ suggested to us. Speak only when you are asked, and then solely in accordance with the eternal law of the order of the temple. Not too much and not too little. The measure is in you. Or speak when it is important for your neighbor, when you can give him gifts of life to take with him.
1: Why should we speak only when we are asked, or when it is important, and then only in accordance with the order of the temple, that is, in accordance with the Ten Commandments and the Sermon on the Mount? Everything is energy. Our soul consists of cosmic energy. Our physical body, too, is imbued with cosmic energy. We should use this precious life force carefully, that is, not waste it. We should give to our neighbor from the treasure of the inner being, from the laws of inner life. The Ten Commandments and the Sermon on the Mount are excerpts of these. If we give from the highest source, from the laws of life, then we are giving gifts of inner life, which are of inestimable value. These divine gifts are then active in our words and deeds. We can draw and give from the wealth of inner life only when we have previously brought the treasure of the inner being to light through the actualization and fulfillment of the divine laws.

0: Christus offenbarte weiter.
1: Christ revealed further, do not ask out of curiosity. If possible, do not ask at all. What you should hear and know about will be led to you by the one who dwells in you.
2: Wer aus Neugierde fragt,
3: the one who asks out of curiosity hears only himself and can possibly hear what he is not able to digest today. He then moves this in his thoughts. In this way, he can burden himself further because every thought is energy, which does not go away from him, but stays with him. It burdens his soul and his physical body.
0: Weiter sagt uns Christus,
1: Christ also said to us, and when your neighbor beside you is deep in meditation or thought, do not address him to give him an understanding of your human wisdom, because you do not know where he is just then, with whom or with what he is in communication. Do not disturb your neighbor. Then you too will never be disturbed, because then you are alertness itself. And when your neighbor is eating or working, do not disturb him, unless you have something important or essential to share with him, because you do not know with whom or with what he is in communication.
3: Therefore, heed the law of inner life, the fine, the noble, beautiful, and pure. Then you will very gradually become the law of God. Then you will ennoble your soul and respect it as a being in God, and your neighbor as well, who is in his innermost being as you are, fine, noble, beautiful, and pure. Thus never intrude on the temple of your neighbor. Then you too will not be disturbed and your temple will not be ruined. Dear brothers and sisters, time is pressing and the hours are flying. Indeed, it seems as if time is running out on us. Often we want to achieve much in one day, but we can hardly manage it, because time is running out and perhaps even runs out on us. What does this mean? We think that our clocks still run just as they did 10, 20, 30, or 50 years ago. We cannot measure it. And yet, it is so that the cosmic clock is going much faster, because the material cosmos is moving faster, and thus our entire solar system as well. With our intellect, we human beings cannot grasp the great cosmic interrelationships, the processes of these mighty cycles, because we think only in terms of time and space. Many sense and experience it every day, because almost everyone says, time flies. I wanted to do and accomplish so much today, but I could barely manage it. Nevertheless, the clock ticks on as though nothing has changed. Just as many things cannot be comprehended on the material level, it is the same with the course of time. An hour is still an hour. And yet, in truth, it is much shorter. This means for all of us that our life on earth is much shorter. If we become 50, 60, 70, or 80 years old, we have to ask ourselves, is this the same length of time that it was 50 or 100 years ago? Or has time become shorter, and with this, our time on earth? According to the words of the Lord, time is becoming shorter. If He, the Great Spirit, did not shorten time, many a one would doubt Him, the Eternal One, more and more, and even the faithful would begin to doubt. Why? Because here on earth, everything is going haywire. The old structures are passing away. There is no hold anywhere. What do we hear in the news? What do we read in the newspapers? Nothing but catastrophes, wars, earthquakes, murders, illness, pestilence, and much more. Let us look several years back. The effects of the causes that were set by people are constantly increasing. This means that the so-called causal computer is affecting us more and more quickly. The stars and planets, the purification planes where our human aspects are stored, rain down, as it were, onto individuals and onto mankind with their radiation. Everything that was caused by the individuals and by humankind, and that has not yet been atoned for. Therefore, the causes come into effect more quickly. One effect follows the other. Just as time is speeding up, as it seems to fly, so too do the effects come to us and thus onto this earth. No matter where we look in this world, we find that it is swaying, it is crumbling, tearing, and splintering. Since all structures are passing away, since everything is collapsing, many a one asks himself, where is my security? Is there security with my partner? Is there security with money and goods? Is there security in possessions? Is there security when we say we are healthy? The securities are disappearing since everything is disappearing more and more. Each one of us must recognize more and more that there is no hold in the external world. Dear brothers, dear sisters, there is only one hold. The hold is in us. It is in Christ who dwells in us. Happy the one who is able to grasp that the true hold, the hold that always holds, is so near to us. It is Christ in our soul. It is Christ in each cell of our body. It is Christ in every thought, in every problem, in every difficulty. Christ is the omnipresent Spirit in the Father, and the Spirit of God is in us. Our days will change when we bring this to mind more often. No matter where we go, the hold, the security is in us. No matter what happens, the hold, the security is in us. No matter what we think, even when we think we can hardly deal with this or that problem, the hold, the security, the help is in us. He, Christ, is always there, always ready to help us. When we fall, He catches us again, puts us on our feet, and says, "Come on, keep going." Where to? To Him. Where is He? Here or there? No. In us. When we become aware of this, then we attain inner security. In inner security, we feel secure. And in secureness again grows love. It is the love of the child for the eternal Father, for Christ and the Father are one, one stream, one spirit, which permeates everything. In today's time, we need Him, Christ, more than ever. Christ does not leave us. He does not forsake us. Even if we have spurned Him for years or decades, even if we have hardly thought of Him, even if we have denied Him or not believed in Him, Christ is there. A sincere request, a small, selfless step toward Him into the inner being, and He, Christ, comes several steps toward us from within. Dear brothers, dear sisters, if we take the step to trust in Him, to entrust ourselves to Him, we will very soon experience that Christ is our hold. He is the Comforter and Redeemer. He is the way to the Father. He is the truth in us. Christ is our life, and we are the life in Him. More and more people are noticing that on this earth everything is going haywire, that the structures are collapsing. More and more people are following the inner path. More and more people recognize Christ, who broadcasts His word out into the whole world. They feel that Christ is revealing Himself. Thus, this time, despite its chaos and turbulences, is a great, a high time. We feel the hand of Christ as hardly ever before. We may rejoice that Christ reaches millions upon millions of people. Brothers and sisters, He is bringing home. To where? To our inner being, to our inner homeland. In manifold ways and means, He, Christ, brings us into our inner being. He calls, He teaches, He reveals Himself. Much is taking place, much is growing in the Spirit during this great time of the mighty turn of time in which we are standing. This turn of time brings us our divine heritage, the absolute law. The realization lights up in us. The absolute law is our spiritual heritage. It is our life, our being, eternally.

0: We continue reading in our book the great cosmic teachings of Jesus of Nazareth to his disciples and apostles who could understand them. Do not waste any energy, because with this you weaken your soul and your body. At the same time, you leave the holy place in your innermost being, the Godhead in you, and you go outside of yourself.
1: Wodurch vergeuden wir unsere Energie?
2: How do we waste our energy? We waste it because we want to communicate our ego, because we want to display ourselves. The ego wants to help the neighbor in a selfish way, to put itself in the foreground. We do competitive sports so that the ego can prove itself in competition. These and other human egoities cause us to waste energy. We quarrel with our husband or wife or our life partner. We quarrel with our colleagues at work. In our thoughts, we constantly nurture desires. We form pictures of our desires and live in this world of desires. Are we aware that we are wasting energy with this and that we weaken our soul? We are outside of ourselves if we are not in ourselves, if we do not relate to the I Am, the Divine in us. If we are constantly concerned that our neighbor sees us as we pretend to be, this is the life that is turned without. We are constantly anxious that our neighbor sees us, that he praise us, that he acknowledge us, that he include us in everything. We are curious and want to hear and see everything. We want to discuss things to show how right we are. That is the externalization of our life. By wasting our energy, our senses are drawn to without more and more, and into a loss of energy. Because of the lack of energy, we then strive to exalt ourselves. We strive for recognition, praise, enrichment, and many other things. We grow more and more discontent because our senses crave and always want more. The weaker our soul becomes, the less energy it has, the more the person demands for himself personally.
3: Weiter sagt uns Christus.
0: Further, Christ says to us, you then begin to lean on the temple of your neighbor and begin to demand, because the energy of your soul and body decreases.
2: To lean on our neighbor means to demand from him. This means to take energy from him. We expect from our neighbor what we ourselves lack, what underlies the weakness of our soul. If we drain the life of our neighbor in such a way, then he can master his life less and less. Every one of us is in the school of life called Earth, and everyone needs his own energy to master this school of life. But if we draw energy from our neighbor, he may not be able to recognize many things because he has to deal with us, because he has to fulfill this or that for us so that we are content. In the meantime, many impulses of the day pass by him, his impulses that he cannot perceive, because we lean on him and demand of him. The one who leans on another bears the main guilt. The other one who fulfilled the desires is also guilty. This is how both burden themselves. In so doing, they are bound to each other, the one who demands, and the other one who lets himself be used. They have to clear this up together. Even if the situation has passed, it all remains in our soul as pictures until it has been cleared up. Every one of us will one day recognize himself in the pictures of his soul film. Every thought is a component of a picture or is an entire picture. The pictures stay in us and are also stored in the stars. Thus, we are registered. In due course, our pictures will come back to us. We experience ourselves in the forest of pictures of our human ego. Then we cannot say, "This is not me," or "That was not me." We experience ourselves in the role of our humanness. The one who recognizes himself today in the moments of the day and clears things up does well. In the soul realms, he will not have to live and suffer through the pictures of his ego.

0: Christus offenbarte weiter.
1: Christ continued.
0: Wer nicht in seinem Tempel wohnt,
1: the one who does not dwell in his temple gradually forgets that he himself is the temple of the Holy Spirit, since he no longer keeps the order of the temple, which says, abide in you. In the Holy of Holies, you experience and receive everything for yourself and for your neighbor. In yourself, you hear everything that you should say or not say. In the Holy of Holies, in you, you also receive the energies for your daily work.
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3: To no longer keep the order of the temple means that we no longer think of the Ten Commandments and of the Sermon on the Mount. In so doing, we forget that we are heirs to infinity and that the divine heritage is in us. Then we live for the moment and soil our temple daily more. Thus, we burden ourselves more day by day. To keep the order of the temple means to live consciously, to fulfill the laws of God more and more, so that our temple may cleanse itself and we gradually find our way to the inner light. Dear brothers and dear sisters, to find the way to the Holy of Holies, we have to follow the inner path, because we have to first establish a communication with the All-Holy One, with the Divine in us. Once we have accomplished this by working on ourselves, by overcoming our base human aspects, and by actualizing and fulfilling the eternal law, we do not have to ask anymore, how is this or that? The divine in us knows about all things, because it is the self of the all. The divine always communicates. Christ in us is always ready to help us, to serve us, to give us answer. But for this, the communication with Christ is necessary. Through the inner path, we draw closer to the communication with Him, step by step.

0: further words of Christ from the great cosmic teachings. The one who does not keep his own temple pure, builds external temples or maintains these through his energy by affirming rites, dogmas and cults, and with his talents and money. He then becomes the prisoner of an order that is not the holy order, God.
1: The order of an institution, for example, is not the holy order, where there are customs like rites, dogmas, and such things. It is said in many cases, you must. It is in the nature of customs that they use and often abuse people. Customs often become compulsions, but in the Spirit of God there is no compulsion. We may. That is the law of freedom. This is why we may walk the path within to draw closer to Christ. The may gives us courage. The must, on the other hand, always pulls us down. This is why all customs will fall apart. Anything that is based on force is not divine. Only the weak soul that lacks energy wants to adorn itself with outer wealth. The mature soul that is filled with life force is fulfilled and rich within. It is undemanding. The undemanding person will receive what he needs, and often beyond that, because God gives to the one who gives himself to him.

0: Christus offenbarte.
1: Christ revealed. The one who is at home in God, in his temple, dwells in the innermost being, in the Holy of Holies, and will never invade the temple of his neighbor and desecrate it. Therefore, never invade the temple of your neighbor with your stubborn desires, with your wanting, with your conceptions and opinions. Never influence your neighbor in a determining and demanding way, and do not force him to do this or that. If he complies with your pressure only to please you or to be left in peace, then you have become a thief and a plunderer, because you have robbed him of part of his life force.
2: Every robbery is sinful, and this sin has to be expiated. When we pressure our neighbor, when we urge him, we take energy from him. If he does what we want, our neighbor will not come to know his own thoughts and desires. He passes by his path through life. When sin breaks open in him, that is, when the causes become effective, then we, who have invaded the temple, will be burdened with twice as much. If our neighbor has to fully bear the effects of his causes, like suffering or illness, because on our account he was unable to turn to the tasks which life has given him, then we are partially to blame for the suffering or illness, because we contributed to the fact that his causes have now become fully effective. If our neighbor dies from his illness, then it is possible that we share in the guilt of his early death. This can grow into a larger mountain of guilt that contains the sin against the neighbor, that is, the binding. Day after day, we receive so-called admonishing impulses so that we recognize in time the complexes of sin that could lead to suffering or illness. If we clear up in time what the energy of the day reflects to us in form of feelings, sensations, and thoughts, then the Spirit of the Christ of God in us transforms the negative energy into positive power. Then the cause no longer has to become effective, because it was transformed in time.

0: Ein weiteres Christuswort.
1: More words from Christ. Respect the temple of your neighbor, for he too shall learn the order of the temple and recognize himself through his weaknesses and faults, which he sees only when you do not block his view. And he shall clear up what he is aware of, so that he too may enter the Holy of Holies in his temple, which cleanses itself more and more.
2: Mit unseren drängenden Wünschen,
3: with our pressing desires, with which we again and again invade the temple of our neighbor, we block his view. He then has to look to us and cannot recognize himself. As a result, we contribute to the fact that our neighbor passes his life by, that is, that he does not master the school of earth.

0: Christus sagte uns.
1: Christ said to us, if you heed the laws of the order of the temple, then you respect yourself and your neighbor. The one who does not respect himself does not respect his neighbor either, because he does not keep the order of the temple himself, the law of the temple.
2: Wer sich selbst nicht achtet,
3: the one who does not respect himself does not monitor himself. He speaks everything that comes to mind. In this way, he wastes energy and lives more and more externally. He does not cleanse his temple because he does not pay attention to himself and is satisfied with the stimulation of his senses. Because of this externalization, he does not respect himself and will not respect his neighbor either. From this, the result is that the one who respects himself monitors himself. He curbs his speech. He says only what is essential. He lives alert and concentrated, focusing on the situations and moments. In this way, the inner life builds up in him and a spiritual aura around him, which means strength and protection. He will also respect his neighbor, since he respects himself, and he will find the positive in everything and in everyone, and will build on this. He is the spiritual person who is selflessly active. The law of the temple is the holy order. It is the divine will, the divine wisdom, the divine earnestness, the patience of the eternal, his infinite love and mercy. These are the seven basic powers of God.

0: Ein weiteres Christuswort.
1: More words from Christ.
0: Die Tempelordnung.
1: The order of the temple is the law of the temple. It is the eternal holy law. It is the life in God and with God. The one who keeps the law of the temple raises his feelings, his sensations, his thoughts, his words and deeds to God. Thus, he is fulfilled by God, and what he senses, thinks, speaks, and accomplishes bears divine power. The one who keeps the law, God, is one with his neighbor and with all being, because the one who keeps the eternal law is the being.
2: The divine power that is in all things is active in the light-filled feelings, in the ennobled sensations and thoughts as well as in the selfless words of the spiritual person who is permeated by the divine. His word has substance because it is permeated by God. The being is the eternal law. As pure beings, we, the being, are compressed law. This means that everything is in all things, and as compressed eternal law, we are in the flowing being, in the stream God, as the drop of infinity.

0: In the great cosmic teachings, Christ points out to us again and again, you are the temple of the One, the Holy One, who dwells in you.
1: Let us become aware that the One, the Holy One, God, dwells in us. Since He dwells in us, we are sanctified ones, as beings in God, as pure beings, because we are His holy law, which is our spiritual heritage. Let us see ourselves as the temple. Let us sense and feel deep into our inner being what concerns come to us. Are they still the human desires, the wanting to be and to have? Or is it what our soul desires because it yearns for purity, clarity, and for the light of inner life? If we strive earnestly toward God, then the desire to sin less and less comes more and more often. Everything is consciousness. It is also consciousness to sin less and less. If we decide to do this day by day, then one day it will take hold in our conscious mind and we will be reminded of it again and again, especially when we fall into old faults and habits again, or when we are on the verge of creating new causes.
2: Ein weiteres Christuswort.
0: More Christ words. Therefore, keep your temple pure by keeping the order of the temple. Daily anew, become aware that in you dwells the All-Wise One, the Eternal, who knows about all things, who is with you, who speaks to you, who knows every answer and solution.
1: If these revealed words of the Lord have penetrated us, we sense what wealth lies in our inner being, and that we are children of the inner kingdom, heirs to infinity, because God, the infinity, dwells in us and speaks to us. God, the omnipresent Spirit, is in every question, in every answer, and in every solution. God is everywhere. He helps us give the right answer. He helps us find the solution in a problem. He, the All-Wise One, is always there, and we, as beings in God, are wise because we came forth from the power of divine order, of divine will, of wisdom, of earnestness, of patience, of love, and of the mercy of God. As beings in God, as the human being who lives in the inner sanctum, we know about all things. In the divine, the knowledge about all things is the eternal wisdom. Thus, we are rich. If we become aware of this, then we have to say, how poor indeed. How pitifully poor we are when we sin again and again, when we occupy ourselves with the same problems over and over again, thinking this is the most important. In the problem is the solution, God the Eternal, who dwells in us. In us is God, who knows about all things. If we become aware of this, then there's only one aspiration. to become one with Him, to draw from the source of infinite wisdom, and to give from the love and wisdom, because that is what endures, that is truth, and that is our life.
2: Christus lehrt uns weiter.
0: Christ continues teaching us. When you awaken in the morning, before any conversation, before you begin to work, when you meet your neighbor and speak with him, remember, the All-Wise One, the Eternal, who knows about all things, dwells in you. He speaks to you. He speaks through you. He guides you through the conversations. He acts through you in every situation. He is the strength for your work.
1: If we want to reach the point where the Great Spirit, God, speaks through us, then this means for us to take back our human ego, our human aspects. It means for us to turn into the inner temple and to ask God for guidance and help. God does not make us wait for Him. God helps. For God, our Eternal Father, serves all His children. His Spirit, which dwells in each one of us, serves each one of us. The serving is God's infinitely, eternally giving love. Perhaps we may say, I do not feel or hear Him. Why not? Because of our externalization. Because our senses are oriented to the external world.

Jesus of Nazareth did not found an external religion. He neither appointed any priests nor taught any dogmas, rituals, or cults. He brought the teaching of the love for God and neighbor toward human beings, nature, and animals. He spoke of the one God of love, of the free spirit, God in us. Learn the truth about the life and works of the great teacher of humankind in the encompassing Christ revelation of the present time, given through Gabriele, the teaching prophetess and emissary of God. This is my word, Alpha and Omega. 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

0: viele Menschen, sehr viele Menschen beten.
1: Many people, very many people pray in our world.
0: Doch.
1: But we often think, why doesn't Christ listen to us? Isn't it often so that we place our problems, our concerns, our worries, our hardships, and all that moves us above the suffering and hardship of others? Many years ago, a sister told me the following. When she was young, she was always dealing with herself. She always had problems. She didn't like that one. She wanted to have this one. It wasn't right for her. Her mother did what she didn't want. Over and over again, she thought about herself and was very dissatisfied with herself. This resulted in depression. Her difficulties became greater and greater, and she complained more and more to her mother. Her mother took her by the hand and said,

Now listen well to me. Every person has infinitely many worries and problems. There is much suffering, illness, hardship, and worry in our world. Now, each person on the whole earth combines his suffering, his pains, into a little cross. And all of them put their crosses on a mountain. Everyone puts them together. And it became a very great mountain. And her mother said, "Put your cross there too, and I'll also put mine there." And they both put their crosses, their sorrows, their hardships on that mountain. And the mother said, "Look at all these crosses." And for that time, she explained what moves people, how great the suffering and need among the people is, how many children are looking for their mother and can no longer find her. War has taken them from the children. They are alone. They are orphans. She explained all the hardships and problems and said, "Look at the crosses." And she looked at the crosses. And her mother kept on talking and explaining what else was on those crosses. And then she looked at her daughter and said, "Which cross are you going to take now when yours is so heavy?" And the daughter then said to her mother, "Which cross are you going to take?" And her mother said, "I'm taking back my cross." And the daughter looked at her mother and said, "I'll also take back my cross." And from this point on, things went better for her. She frequently had the crosses in mind when she thought she had to wail and complain again about things that she imagined about envy, about resentment, and much more. We human beings have to learn to empathize with our neighbors in order to be able to truly pray for them. A superficial prayer, simply to pray and feel nothing, helps the other person very little, nor does it help us. How about if we now learn this inner prayer together? Let us put the crosses together and ask that the Christ of God put the crosses of all people before us. It will be a great mountain of crosses. Whoever wants to joins us in this. Everyone puts his cross on this mountain. All his worries and problems, his difficulties, his thoughts of hatred and envy, his indispositions and his illness. Now the crosses are coming from all over the world, and the mountain is getting big, very big. And now let's look at the crosses. People in the hospitals suffer unspeakable pain day and night. And many a one knows that he must pass away. He is suffering. Let us think of the many children who no longer have parents, whose parents have died of
AIDS, and the like. Let us feel into the so-called third world. Children have no homeland. Children have no shelter. Many children are living somewhere or other in subway tunnels. They creep here and there to survive the night. Many people in the so-called third world are unspeakably sick and suffering. The children left alone have no bread. They beg, or they steal, for that they are hit, if not to say beaten. Children are taken into prostitution, ineffable suffering. Let us feel into the people. Also, their crosses lie on this mountain. The mother presses her children against her breast. The father puts his arms around them, and the children ask, "Will you stay with us?" And the mother prays, "O Lord, let the children stay with us." And everyone senses what can happen. Are the children alone? Will the parents lose their children? Will the husband lose the wife? Will the wife lose the husband? The great hardship is set into the crosses, and the mountain is big. And when we think of the other hardships, especially those of our animal brothers and sisters, then many things accumulate, because what they suffer is our fault. It is our suffering.

0: Bevor wir ins Gebet gehen, lernen wir zu fühlen.
1: Before we go into prayer, let us learn to feel. Now we see the crosses. We look at this mountain of crosses. Our crosses are also there. Which cross will we take? Many a one will say, like the sister when she was young, I'll take my cross again. It's not such a problem, not so difficult, my existence, as that of the others. But all the people are asking for support and help. And one should help the other in any hardship, just like the Mother Earth, with all its forms of life. Christ is in us. Near our heart shines the mighty, merciful Sun of Love. In order to truly pray, we should empathize with the person or with the life form of nature for which we want to pray from our heart. We should develop empathy. We should feel how the person, how the life form feels. Then we should take the person or that which the Mother Earth bears with us into the Sun, to Christ, and let it pray in our inner being for the fine feeling, the empathy, the compassion and mercy which rise deep out of our soul, prays in us. That is true prayer. That bears fruit. And that also goes into the aura of our neighbor.
0: So wollen wir lernen zu beten.
1: So we want to learn to pray. Each one feels into the cross that lies on the mountain. He takes the cross of a person and feels into it. He takes a cross of the world of animals and nature and feels into it. Illness, suffering, and hardship torment the people. We take the person or the life form from nature into our consciousness, into the Son of the Christ of God. In our inner being, we sense that Christ is present. We suddenly become very calm. Our own concern has become secondary. We feel our neighbor in us. No thought stirs. We are in the Sun. And the person for whom we are praying is with us in this great light. Now we switch off our thinking, it, is praying. Let it pray. And you feel that totally different prayer thoughts develop. They are the fine feelings of the soul. Let it pray.

0: den Menschen hinein, für den wir gebetet haben.
1: We feel into the person for whom we have prayed or for the life form of nature. And we sense that we have prayed for them. And we affirm that they will feel better from day to day. This little cross in us becomes lighter and it vibrates out to that place, to that location where the person is for whom we prayed. It vibrates out into the nature for which we have prayed. Let us look once more at this mountain of the many crosses. Let us allow the crosses to have an effect on us. And we notice that one of the many crosses is transmitting to us. Let us allow this.
0: In uns entsteht ein Bild.
1: A picture emerges in us.
0: Es sind Menschen.
1: It is people.
0: Es können Seelen sein.
1: It could be souls or it could be animals and plants.
0: Das, was uns ganz nahe kommt.
1: We take with us into the sun that which comes very close to us. We likewise find ourselves in the sun of love, mercy, and kindness. It is getting ever warmer in us because our soul is pulsating. Our thoughts are silent. The fine feelings of the soul begin to pray. Let it happen. Let it pray for those who are in the sun.

0: Christus in uns.
1: Christ in us. Christ in them. The neighbor's little cross is getting lighter. It moves to that place, to that location, where the person is, where the life form of nature lingers. And we also feel better. Let us feel into the sun. We become more joyful, happier. We have prayed from our heart. We have felt. And we are linked with those for whom we have prayed. And now, whoever wants to can take his little cross with him into the sun, to Christ in us. We lay before him everything that oppresses us. And now, let us pray. It prays. It is the fine feelings of the soul that pray. Let us watch our character traits, our behavior in the sun. We pray for ourselves.

Christ does not differentiate between this and that person. Just as we come and pray from our hearts, is it given to us. But when we feel into our little cross, many a one may realize that what he has to bear is really not so hard when compared to the many other crosses. And many of us will now think, with the strength of Christ, I can clear up what I have to bear. And the more we clear things up, the less we think of ourselves, and the more we can pray for the other crosses. Pray in the Son of love, mercy, and kindness. Pray in Christ. In this way, we are very close to him, and we sense that he blesses our prayers of empathy, and carries the prayer thoughts out to those people who may have much, much more difficulty than many of us. In this way, it will become ever lighter in our heart. We move farther and farther away from our little aches and pains and feel the great pain of the world. And we will no longer pray to without, but rather go into the Son, empathetic, sympathizing with how things are for others. The Son of the Christ of God shines in us. Such prayers let us feel and sense that the Christ of God is near, very near, that he stands by us, that he helps us, and that our prayers also bear fruit. Because what comes from the heart is blessed. Let us thank the Great Spirit who is always present. Let us thank him that we are never alone, that he loves us. Let us thank him that he knows us and stands by us. Let us thank him that he always receives us into the Son of love. We are all brothers and sisters in the Spirit of our Eternal Father. We want to thank him in this awareness.

0: Dear listeners, dear original Christians, brothers and sisters worldwide, once again, we may greet you from the tent of God for all the nations of this earth, the Ark of the Covenant of the Free Spirit, the shelter of His eternal word through His prophets and prophetesses, from Abraham to Gabriele. The program for today contains the word of revelation of the Christ of God, the co-regent of the Kingdom of God through His prophetess Gabriele, given in the spring of 2019 with the title, The Messianic Sophianic Age, I Come Soon, I Am the Christ of God. The word of revelation of the Christ of God, who was once in Jesus of Nazareth, is the first part of a three-part program series. The second part that continues this series gives explanations about the eternal law of God given from the open consciousness of the prophetess of God, Gabriele, with the title, Everything is Communication, Spiritual Divine Teachings from Gabriele, the prophetess and emissary of God, given in March 2019. In the third part, God, the Eternal, gives a revelation and speaks the eternal word through His prophetess, Gabriele, entitled, And the Word became flesh and still dwells among the people. Dear fellow people, these are truly very earnest, deeply enlightening and moving revelations that we may present about the eternal being, about the fall event, about the makeup of the Kingdom of God, about the divine spiritual atomic light ether, and about communication and evolution, about the messianic, sophianic age, and much, much more. All in all, a great cosmic arc from the love for God and neighbor, given for leading home all willing children of God, for the times of times are changing rapidly. We begin reading the word of revelation of the Christ of God, the Messianic Sophianic Age, I Come Soon, I Am the Christ of God. 2,000 years ago, Jesus of Nazareth, the incarnated Christ, was asked by his apostles and disciples, When will you come in power and glory? I answered, thus speaks Christ, I come soon. 2,000 years on earth have passed. Few people think about the fact that in eternity, 2,000 years means little, if not to say nothing. Eternity has neither past nor future. Eternity is simply eternal, without time and space. Eternity is the eternal law of eternity. It is God, the Eternal, from order to meekness, also called mercy. It is the seven basic powers of the Eternal Being. The Being is the Kingdom of God, the primordial, principal God, the spiritual, atomic power of the light ether, is the primordial love and primordial wisdom. From this primordial Being, primordial love and primordial wisdom emerged the eon courses of the seven basic powers, in each of which the other basic powers are respectively contained as further eons. All seven times seven eons orbit the center of the being, the sanctum of God, and receive the creating and drawing power for their further course in the eternal being. All being receives the inexhaustible light ether from the center of being, from the sanctum of God. In himself, the primordial spirit, God, beheld his work of creation, the all being. In himself, in the flowing light ether, he beheld his works and placed them in his seven basic powers. It is the law of unity, of the love for God and neighbor. The image of creating and drawing God, the primordial love and primordial wisdom, is the entirety in the image of creating and drawing in the light ether. From this, in the rhythm of creating and drawing, emerged the first seven entities, the sons of the heavens, the bearers of the law of the being. The first seven sons of the heavens are the first created beings. They are also called the princes or regents before the throne of God. From the primordial image of the sons of heaven, the first manifested beings of creation, the cherubim, the seraphim, emerged. Cherubim and seraphim are the stock duals for the nation of families, that is, nation of children, for the life in the father-mother being. In this primordial God orbit of creating and drawing, the kingdom of God continued to expand. Four planes of evolution, the same as planes of development, are integrated in the kingdom of God. The four planes of development are the let there be for the nation of children. The total picture of the being comes forth from the primordial love and the primordial wisdom. In this course of the law, the Father, Mother, God is the giving, pulsating life, which is unity, the being in the being, the kingdom of God. The first son, the co-regent of the kingdom of God, emerged from the dual principle of the Father, Mother, being.
1: Christ, the Son of God, and co-regent of the kingdom of God, continued to reveal. With a desire of several spirit beings to fashion creation in a different way than as the primordial spirit, God, had beheld it, the fall began. For the repatriation of the fall, the co-regent of the kingdom of God, the first son in the father-mother being, assumed the task of turning a part of his inheritance as co-regent into the energy of redemption for the fallen children of God, as a protection for the core of being in every soul, which is the essence of the kingdom of God. The times of times passed, and I appeared in Jesus of Nazareth as the announced one. The co-regent of the kingdom of God, who I am, incarnated in Jesus of Nazareth. From the first hour as a human child, the wave of annihilation of the adversary from below persecuted me to destroy every undertaking from above, from the kingdom of God. It was similar for the princes of heaven who incarnated in a human body in times to times, as it was for me as Jesus of Nazareth. All who brought the message from the kingdom of God in order to give an understanding of their eternal being to willing and seeking people were persecuted and mistreated accordingly, often all the way to death. Whether it was the eternal word through the prophets of God or through me as Jesus of Nazareth, the message from the kingdom of God was always the same. God is the love for God and neighbor. In my mission as Jesus of Nazareth, there was an additional development that went far beyond the message of the prophets of God. My additional mission as the Son of God in Jesus of Nazareth was the liberation of souls and ensouled human beings from the wheel of reincarnations in order to release and free them from all that the opposing forces, the Father from below, as I called the adversary of God, had thought up to bind them. According to the will of the adversary, the wheel of reincarnations should be the wheel of the annihilation of the soul bodies, and thus bring about the dissolution of God's creation. Through the martyrdom, the act of redemption on the cross, the wheel of reincarnations takes up only those souls which, as human beings, knowingly, that is, without hesitation, go against the law of love for God and neighbor, against the absolute divine law of freedom that every soul bears within itself. It is the Ten Commandments of God and the Sermon on the Mount of Jesus the Christ, the essence of the love for God and neighbor. The one who wants to and does release himself from the wheel of reincarnations takes the Ten Commandments of God through Moses and the teachings in the Sermon on the Mount seriously, just as they were taught. The Ten Commandments of God and the Sermon on the Mount are the lawful steps to the kingdom of God, to the Father, Mother, God. That is the path of liberation from binding and reincarnation. The cross on Golgotha without the corpus is the sign of liberation from the binding wheel of reincarnations. The simple, yet rich in content words, "It is finished, it is done. Father, in your hands is my spirit," reveal that the mission of Jesus of Nazareth is fulfilled.
2: We continue reading in the revelation of the Christ of God through the prophetess and emissary of the eternal kingdom, Gabriele. Christ said, "Time passes, but not eternity. What are 2,000 years in the spirit of eternity? The prophets and prophetesses of God and many God-conscious men and women prepared my coming as Jesus of Nazareth and at the same time build up the cosmic radiation for the new age, the new era, toward the kingdom of peace of the Christ of God, of the spiritual Messiah. Through the prophet Isaiah, God the Eternal introduced the turn of time. Even though I, the Son of God, was not yet incarnated in Jesus of Nazareth and the "it is finished, it is done" had to still take place, the Eternal announced it through Isaiah and prepared the spiritual divine chronicle for it. The Prince of Wisdom, the third basic power before God's throne, once in Isaiah, prepared the divine atmosphere in order to make the eternal word after Jesus of Nazareth become what is now announced, "I, Christ, come soon." As revealed, the Messianic Sophianic Age, the Christ Age, the new era, was prepared by the prophet Isaiah and carried into the world by other righteous men and women. Thus, my coming was prepared long since, and the atmospheric Christ chronicle for the new era was laid out, the foundation for the kingdom of peace of Jesus, the Christ. The estrangement from God is defeated. The system of divide, bind, and rule, which is world-oriented, will gradually come to an end. The Eternal in me, the Christ, gives the directive into this world. My Son, the Christ of God, is victorious. The powerful, with their prognosis of power and the solidarity of church and state, are merely temporary. God, the Eternal, the law of freedom, does not have the time of human beings. Therefore, it is not comprehensible to human beings when this world-oriented time comes to an end. Although the end is still conditioned by time, it is already visible. Humankind itself provides the signs for when this world and this time comes to an end. Silently and without much ado, the new era unfolds. The messianic, Sophianic age under the sign of the lily, Sophia. I, Christ, come soon. I, Christ, do not come as a human being. I appear as the spiritual Messiah, the liberator, and as the King of the Kingdom of Peace that is lighting up and which will be ushered in by the new era. Sophia, the divine wisdom, holds my throne ready, which is building up more and more in the Christ of God atmosphere. I will sit on the Christ Sophia throne and reign according to the law of the All One, which is the love for God and neighbor.
0: In his message from the kingdom of God to us people, the Christ of God continued, "It is as it is. The present and coming atmospheric events bear the signs of the passing of this time and of the times to come. From generation to generation, the times will become more light-filled. During these times of transformation, the times to come will no longer be determined by the people who are bound by religious constraints. It will be an ongoing cosmic peeling process. With the atmospheric layers, it will take place in a similar way as with an onion. The entities of God, his guardians of the law, carry out the cosmic peeling process. Among other things, the task of the divine wisdom is to prepare the souls in the purification planes for God, the eternal, and to show ensouled people the path into the life that is the love for God and neighbor. The doors and gates into the kingdom of heaven, stand open. On this earth, one can read and also hear about the path to there in the Sophia Library and in the pearl from the Sanctum of God, the Tent of God, in the Ark of the Covenant of the Free Spirit for all the people of all the nations of this earth. The eternal word of the All-One God is set there. It comes to souls and human beings by way of the Christ of God Chronicle, the Christ atmosphere, and by way of the Prism Sons of the Sanctum. In the Tent of God and in the Sophia Library is largely written what was announced by the prophetesses and prophets of God. I repeat, it is set by the Prince, the Cherub of the Eternal Wisdom, once in the prophet Isaiah, who brought it in revelation through the prophetess of God, Gabriele, for the new era that is building up. Come, O come, all here, from all the nations of the earth, and immerse yourself in the word of the eternal God, which is also my message, that of the Christ of God. For thousands of years, my coming, the life in the Spirit of God, was announced by the prophets of God. My coming was announced again and again. It is not a new announcement. I, the spiritual Messiah, come soon. After my life on earth in Jesus of Nazareth, centuries upon centuries went by. My coming as the spiritual Messiah was revealed to many enlightened men and women. Over the course of these times, the Messianic, Sophianic age, the new era, the building of the new Jerusalem was very gradually revealed. Despite all resistance from the forces of the opposition, a mighty time was introduced, the New Age, the coming of the spiritual Messiah, of the Christ of God, who I am.
1: Christ, the Son of God and the co-regent of the Kingdom of God, revealed more. He spoke, "The old fever of belonging to a religion still holds many people under its spell. With a centuries-old feverish compulsion, the compulsion of religion, many people still accept everything as it was forced upon them from childhood on by religious leaders of various religious castes. I, Christ, once in Jesus of Nazareth, did not found a religion and appointed no religious leaders like priests, pastors, bishops, cardinals, nor did I choose any so-called holy fathers. I did not endorse any churches and temples. How could I? I taught that every soul and every ensouled human being are themselves the temple in which God, the life, dwells. In Jesus of Nazareth, I praised God, the omnipresent power, the eternal spirit, the life in me, in human beings and souls, in the nature kingdoms, in the entire universe, the all. For God, the eternal, is the all-one free spirit, the omnipresent life. In many so-called religious ideologies, it is said that I, Jesus of Nazareth, was a prophet, which is ultimately true. In all the prophets of God, divine beings were incarnated in order to show the people, in their respective time and language, the way to the life and to prepare the coming of the spiritual Messiah. However, at all times, and all the way into this time, humankind has barely grasped and grasps what the messengers of God, the prophets of God, proclaimed and proclaim. Also in this time, most religious believers do not understand that I, the Christ of God, once in Jesus of Nazareth, announced my coming, and this over and over again, until the culmination point is reached, the coming of the spiritual Messiah. As Jesus of Nazareth, I taught the law of life, which is the way to the eternal Father's house, to the eternal dwellings waiting for purified, that is, cleansed souls. In its religious compulsions, humankind did not and does not listen to the prophets sent by God. Just as little did they listen to the proclaimer of God, the prophet Jesus of Nazareth, the Son of Man, who was the embodiment of the Son of God in the human being, Jesus. Into the present time, many people still let themselves be fettered to religious constraints, to an acrobatics of faith around the little child of Bethlehem. They believe in and adhere to crucifixes and bind themselves to ecclesiastical sacral institutions which have incorporated my name, Christ, the Son of God, into their numerical code, the same as a deposit slip, in order to do business with my name. Their dignitaries in cassocks, too, are the means and the end for this. The ecclesiastical constraining money press has many miracles at hand with which it empties the pockets of many believers and, at the same time, as the ecclesiastical authority in Germany, it lives off the state treasury, which, among other things, not only the church faithful have to fill, but all citizens, regardless of which denomination they belong to, even if they are atheists. The ecclesiastically shaped state horse is insatiable, and the rider has no conscience and does not hesitate to hand the appropriate ecclesiastical offering plate to the people in order to increase and secure the church and personal sinecures.
2: The Christ of God also talks about his Redeemer deed in his revelation. He explained the following. Through the power of the All Just One, the prophets of God, and all faithful men and women, including me, the Christ, have cut off the adversary's taproot, his most covetous desire, the dissolution of the creation of the being. The sacrifice of Jesus of Nazareth on the cross was not the sacrifice of suffering for human beings and souls.

0: life. I come soon. Deep in the core of being of each soul is the spark of life, which I am in God, the eternal. Thus, I am the way, and for each soul, the resurrection to the true life, which is inviolable. I repeat, the Father from below, the adversary, has lost. Although he has had the cross with the corpus positioned for 2,000 years. My mission is fulfilled. The Christ of God, the Son of the All-Highest, not only resurrected and returned to the Eternal Father, but he has also brought to all souls the resurrection to the true life, no matter to which religious faith the insouled human being still belongs. Religions, regardless of the religious orientation they profess, are a means to an end for the respective rulers of a nation. No matter what religions and state coffers demand, religion is religion. State is state. Both are part of the veil that still lies over the people. As revealed, the atmosphere of the Christ of God is established. It stands because of the prophets and prophetesses of God, of the many men and women who are faithful to God, and because of the fulfilled task of the Son of God, the Christ of God.
1: I come soon, thus speaks the Christ, the Son of God, through Gabriele, the prophetess of God in our time. And he continues to announce, the prophets and prophetesses of God and all righteous men and women are the escort of the spiritual Messiah. They have made their contribution to the liberation of all souls and ensouled human beings and to the liberation of the animals, of the entire Mother Earth. The cosmoses of the fall, which were once inhabited by the fall beings, will also very gradually be led back into the eternal law of the kingdom of God. In this connection, the purified souls will also return to the eternal Father's house as beings of the being. Many souls and people are of the opinion that this is still a long way off. But what are 1,000 years in eternity? My call resounds in all cosmoses of the fall. It is directed to souls and to the ensouled human beings on the earth. Awaken, I, Christ, the spiritual Messiah, come soon. Together with the wisdom of God, the third basic power before the throne of God, I, the Christ of God, fetch home everything that lets itself be taken home into the eternal kingdom of peace. For understanding, may the meaning of the messianic, sophianic age be repeated once more. A new heaven and a new earth. Cherubim and seraphim, in accord with the Son of God, fetch home and at the same time retrieve what is outside the wall of light of the eternal being of the kingdom of God. Despite the fact that some beings turned away from God with the compulsive thought of being able to do everything better than the Creator of the All, from which polytheism arose, everything has been accomplished by the all-one free spirit, the eternal law of love for God and neighbor. The primordial, eternal law has no violence in it. Consequently, God, the eternal, is not a tyrant, but solely the law of love for God and neighbor. The true God is not an advocate of violence, not a warmonger or weapons expert, or a grave digger. He is exclusively

0: the way to life, the law of love for God and neighbor. All the prophets of God, all God-filled men and women, rejected the murder of human beings and animals. They taught the one true God, the commandment of unity, which is the love for God and neighbor. People who feel bound to time and space seldom look any deeper. Words such as, "this will take a long time," also suggest the play on words of a short time. The Christ of God reveals, "Verily, the times of times change in eternity. Time and space, a long time or a short time, belong to the transience, for the light reflexes in the universes will increase, indicating what has been announced. I come soon. I come in the spirit of my Father, who is also the Father of every soul and of every ensouled human being."
1: We continue to read in the Revelation of the Christ of God. Christ speaks, "If the human being would have the deep and free belief that he has a soul, and that the cleansed soul will again become a heavenly being, a spirit being, then soul and person would have taken a large step on the path to the eternal one God and Father, who is in heaven and who works through his prophets and prophetesses and through enlightened people. The Spirit of truth moves people in all the nations of this earth to follow the path to him, who is the law of the unalterable love for God and neighbor. As Jesus of Nazareth, I taught aspects of the eternal law, as, for instance, all that you expect from others, do this for them first, for this is the law and the prophets. May the one who wants to be first be the last of all and the servant of all. Love God, who is the all love, with all your heart and with all your soul and with all your thoughts, and then you begin to love your neighbor as yourself. You cannot love your neighbor and set the war machinery in motion against others. That would be hypocrisy and attempted fratricide. I, Christ, am the way to the true eternal love and to the eternal life. No one will come to the eternal Father except through me. May people be advised to make peace with their neighbor as long as they are underway with them, for no one knows when they will see one another again. For who knows what tomorrow will bring? Your yes should be a true yes, and your no a real no, for anything else can be your downfall. No rich person will enter the kingdom of God as long as he hoards his wealth and knows that his neighbor suffers hardship and hunger or is starving to death. Anyone who uses the measure of his baseness on his neighbor will be measured accordingly when the time is right. The one who asks and fulfills the instructions of the true life can also be given to and helped. The one who fulfills the truth, which is eternal, and acts accordingly, is prudent and insightful, for he builds his spiritual house on the rock, Christ. Thus did I teach the facets of the eternal law.
2: Christ, the co-regent of the kingdom of God, continued to reveal, "The prince of the divine order one of the seven guardians of the law before God's throne, was incarnated in the prophet's garment of Moses. Moses brought the commandments of God, the essence of the laws of the kingdom of God. The one who follows the commandments of God through Moses, step by step, begins to fulfill the law of the all-one God more and more. As Jesus the Christ, I taught the commandments that are in connection with the Sermon on the Mount. People who dedicate their thoughts and lives to the commandments of God and the Sermon on the Mount will never call for wars, never kill or have killed. They respect the law of peace, which is the love for God and neighbor. As revealed, not only ensouled human beings are part of the eternal law, the all law of love for God and neighbor, but also the animals and nature, the entire all creation without exception. The one who includes the commandments of God and the Sermon on the Mount in his thinking and behavior, in his path through life, understands what the word incarnation law means. The revealed incarnation law belongs to the fall law, to cause and effect. It developed through the allures of divide, bind, and rule, in which it is one against the other. That is the fall thought. Due to this divisiveness, each one is responsible for his own thinking, speaking, and doing. Loneliness developed through the divisiveness. One person takes the step-by-step path to the true life, while the other follows the path of a carefree attitude and indifference in terms of the commandments of God and the teachings of the Sermon on the Mount and makes his own laws. In this context, he inevitably takes upon himself the repetitions of life on earth, the multiple incarnations. This can be a long way for a soul, over and over again, from birth to birth. The ways from birth to birth are also called the paths of expiation, or the wheel of reincarnations. Via the wheel of reincarnations, of embodiments, the human paths can become very difficult, especially when the soul that incarnates again and again as a human being changes religions. Through the change from teachings of gods to teachings of gods, the mystical numbers emerged, which the human beings of the present time also call numerical codes. As already revealed, these numerical chains, numerical codes, also called mystical numbers, originated after the fall of the divine beings from the kingdom of God. Their gods were already included in the cosmic hierarchies of the fall that they created for themselves through the loan of the light ether. Each so-called god had its fall number, its mystical number, which it proclaimed in order to recruit more fall beings. This is not surprising, because this system reaches into the present time. In the times of times, the gods of the fall built religious structures for themselves, religions with self-chosen leaders. These based themselves on charismatic people, or even wrongly, on the prophets of God, integrating them into the religious guilds. Up to the present time, every religious adherent must ask himself which God, that is, which God of religion, he worships and serves. May it be repeated. The eternal all-one God is the God of freedom. Because this is so, the one, free God, did not found any religion, neither through the bearers of his word, the prophets, nor through his Son, the Christ of God, and Jesus of Nazareth. Religion is conditioning by numbers and dependency by numbers. Every religious adherent belongs to a fall number.
0: In the prophetic word through Gabriele, the emissary of the kingdom of God, the Christ of God continues to reveal. He says, God the Eternal is the eternal law, the omnipresent being. The being, the omnipresent law, God, is to be viewed as follows. In the smallest is the all law, the whole, and in the all law is the smallest. God, the omnipresent spirit, is simply omnipresent. Therefore, no religions are needed, because the eternal all one is the all law, that is, the being in all things, omnipresent. What God the Eternal revealed through me, the Christ of God in Jesus of Nazareth, is as it is. You, the soul in the human being, are the temple of God, and God, the omnipresent Spirit, dwells in you. When it is said, in the smallest is the all law, then this means that the omnipresent Spirit is also in every drop of water, in the grain of sand and speck of dust, in all of infinity, and not lastly, in every particle of the soul, and in the entire cell system of an ensouled human being. Therefore, may it be repeated again. You are the temple of the all-one God. And God, the all-one, that is, the all-law of the love for God and neighbor, dwells in your soul. In many a person, the question arises, what does the all-law, the all-being, have to do with the teaching of reincarnation, with the incarnation law of the soul? I, Christ, explain. In the language of my prophetess, I, Christ, the Son of God, will choose the appropriate words that are simply characteristic of human beings to make the deep correlations understandable when it comes to insights into the sequences of the law for journeying souls. As already revealed, the wheel of reincarnations and the cosmic purification planes, the planetary pathways, exist from cosmos to cosmos. God, the Eternal, the law of infinity, is the free spirit of the love for God and neighbor. This means that every soul and every ensouled human being has within the love for God and neighbor, the law of freedom, which means God in you. God in infinity. When the ensouled human body passes on, its soul leaves the physical body. The questions of many people are, what is a soul? Where does the soul come from? What is a spiritual divine body, a spirit being? The soul is finer material, that is, made of a finer substance than the substance of the material body. That is why the soul is described as finer material and the physical body as coarse material. The finer material body, the soul, is in communication with a coarse material body, only in a conditional way. Every soul is made up of a particle structure, of the very finest energetic substances which are equal to the light ether. Everything, absolutely everything, is based on energy, up to the tiniest particles, which are no longer perceived by the human eye. The particles of the soul are similar to the particle structure of the divine body of the divine beings. The divine body of a spirit being is unburdened. In contrast, the particles of the soul of an individual human being are burdened with various inputs.
1: We continue reading in the revelation of the Son of God, Christ. The human being talks about matter. In reality, everything is energy, and everything is based on spiritual atomic interaction. Since the divine primordial atoms are also in all the types of atoms of matter, the Spirit, God, the infinite law, is always present, that is, omnipresent. What I, the Christ of God, describe only briefly means that matter is nothing other than transformed down primordial atomic light ether. All material structures are condensed spiritual atomic energy. Every material form, be it however small and hardly recognizable, is atomic energy. It is transformed down primordial atomic light ether. The considerable amount of primordial atomic light ether, which the contrary beings received as a loan from God the Eternal, is to be redeemed in the times of times, when it has been shown that their system of desire and wanting does not function. The false system they tried out, wanting to eliminate God, the Eternal One, has slipped to such an extent during the times of times that one can speak of energetic explosives, among other things, also through the principle of divisiveness, one against the other, one country against the other. The knowledge about the quantum principle could provide a certain breakdown of what breath and the breath of God signify, and what content the terms fine material, finer material, and coarse material have. Despite all the efforts regarding this, the statement remains, everything is primordial atomic light ether. The times of times are approaching the end time. What the Eternal God gave as a loan to the rebellious ones with their know-it-allness to take with them is tied to the times of times, that is, to space and time. The time for the loan is running out. Here and there, it has already run out, even though the wheel of reincarnation is still turning. May it be repeated for understanding. The spirit being is fine material, which means that it is compressed primordial substance of the being, compressed primordial law of the love for God and neighbor. The homeland of every pure being, of every spirit being, is the kingdom of God, the life in eternal families and in the clans of the being. It is the eternal home of the divine beings. As revealed, the soul will be a soul for as long as its finer material body, the particle structure, is burdened. If a soul incarnates, that is, if it becomes a human being, then it brings along the pros and cons of its particle structure, which then gradually become noticeable in the physical body. No one other than the person himself imprints his soul. This, in turn, marks its person. Freedom is in the law of life.
2: Christ, the Son of God, and co-regent of the eternal kingdom, continued to explain. An incarnated soul can come from the wheel of reincarnations or from one of the purification planes. In the wheel of reincarnations are the souls that want to incarnate again, including heavily burdened souls that either want to expiate the state of their souls as human beings or want to live their imaginary world as human beings. All degrees of consciousness, whether the souls on the cosmic pathways or the ensouled people on the earth, are free beings in every respect. Every free being decides about itself in terms of which path it wants to follow and what this means for the being. All souls on their pathways, also those that are in the wheel of reincarnations, see in images what might happen to them in their coming incarnation, their pros and cons. All the pros and cons, that which the soul has stored in its soul particles, is revealed to it only in illusion, and only what will come to bear for this coming incarnation. So it is only the steps that it has to recognize and bear in its approaching incarnation. As Jesus of Nazareth, I essentially taught, repent and clear up with your neighbor as long as you are on the way with him. Which means, among other things, as long as you can still encounter one another as human beings, that is, as long as you still exist in the temporal. Once more, the repetition points out. The wheel of reincarnations suggests that there can be a number of incarnation pathways. But after a certain period of time, the parting of ways or crossroads is shown to the soul, which people call the Redeemer path or path of liberation. This means that a soul, depending on its burden, can walk the path of incarnations unimaginably often. The cycle is death of the physical body, exit of the soul from the physical body, re-entry into a new physical body, and so on and so forth. This goes on until a certain crossroad, and then it is out of the wheel of reincarnation and onto a cosmic soul path, again determined by itself, to the next steps, which imply a higher life. What the journeying soul encounters on each of his cosmic soul paths, it has within itself as living pictures. Every person feels, senses, thinks, speaks, and acts in pictures from which these picture sequences of the soul result. The pictures of the soul show in forms, colors, and respective pictorial impressions what the soul has inflicted on itself as a human being. On its journey from cosmos to cosmos, everything that has not been cleared up comes to the soul. Everything that it had inflicted on itself as a human being and is not remedied. Should the pathways of the soul be ever so rough, no soul is lost. If the soul in the spheres of purification or the person in the earthly garment is willing to recognize its wrongdoings, its causes, to repent, to remedy them, and to no longer commit the wrongdoing it has recognized, then the liberating redemption, the Christ of God, will be active in the primordial basis of the soul.
0: In his revelation, the Christ of God speaks clearly and frankly. Humankind is standing at the crossroads. In the present time, it is no longer primarily the person who is called on, but his soul. On the cross, I, Christ, the co-regent of the kingdom of God, once in Jesus of Nazareth, accomplished the crossroads for souls leading out of the wheel of reincarnations, and thus abolished the possibility of the destruction of souls. I, Christ, will make true what I promised to the people of that time as Jesus of Nazareth, which the present time will also experience. I, Christ, come soon, the spiritual Messiah, the appearance for the new era. Sophia, the divine wisdom, has announced me and presented me with a mild ruler crown, the wreath of light of the seven stars. I, Christ, am the way of the new era and the way to the eternal, all one God, the one Father who is in heaven. Just as all prophets and prophetesses of God and all righteous men and women in God taught the path of peace, the path of truth that leads to the life, so did I, Christ, also teach it, and still do. In me, the Christ, they are all present life, no matter during which age and with which time-conditioned words the path to the Father's house was and is taught. The Word of God is the truth and is not ever lost. The eternal Word, the truth, cannot be obfuscated by the Baal system of church and state, and therefore the repetition. The cherub of divine wisdom brought the word of the prophets of God into the present time through the prophetess of God of this time, through his spirit dual, who is still in the earthly garment. The word has returned and is taught in the present time through the prophetess of the present time in unity with the cherub of divine wisdom once in Isaiah. His mission is fulfilled. Therefore, the words of the Eternal, my word does not return to me empty. It has been fulfilled and is to be heard and read exclusively in the tent of God, in the pearl from the sanctum of God, the ark of the covenant of the free spirit, God. Every soul and every ensouled human being bears within the certainty that the Redeemer power of the Christ of God, who I am, is not lost, that is, dissolved. The earth and all that the planet earth bears is subject to transformation, which means the earth and the entire material cosmos and all further dense cosmoses are being spiritually structured and transformed.
1: Christ, the Son of God, continues, it is as it is. The cross of resurrection is the fulfillment for each soul. Every soul has the freedom to decide when it will walk the path to the eternal kingdom of God, and whether it will take this direct path or go by way of incarnations, that is, by way of becoming a human being, which means in the wheel of reincarnations. I repeat, a divine being shows every soul in pictures what can come toward it during a reincarnation, or what will come to it on the path to the higher being through the finer material cosmoses in order to overcome it. The times of times now indicate the transience of the times. The Father from below, the adversary against God, stalked and continues to stalk every person who believed and believes in the eternal truth in order to extinguish it. Despite all this, the signs become visible in time. Horse and rider, church and state show their true face more and more. because the divine prophetic spirit is not belligerent and is not religious, over the course of time, everything that is stored in the soul will come to the soul and to the person. The disparagement of the prophets, their suffering, and the murder that I, Jesus the Christ, also had to suffer by way of the death of agony on the cross are signs and traces that are being uncovered more and more by the eternal truth. People of the coming generations will see the shadow world that still exists here and there as a deterrent and draw conclusions from it, recognizing how it has fought the eternal word to cover up the traces of eternal truth and, if possible, to wipe them out. It is becoming more and more visible. The gods of religion cannot help the people because they are mere supernumeraries of state and church. Solely the fulfillment of the eternal law of the Father who is in heaven, who is goodness, love, and meekness, the same as mercy, reveals to human beings and souls the way to the true life, not the fighting gods that have no value whatsoever. It is finished. What does that want to say to the people? No religion can unlock this statement, but the sinner alone, himself, the person who has placed his thoughts and life into the hands of the Father in heaven, who is the love for God and neighbor. Only this path leads to the life and frees soul and person from the sinful, not the dominant power of religious compulsion.
2: We continue reading in the Revelation by Christ, the co-regent of the kingdom of God. He says, "The true God is love and does not compel. God, the eternal, is the law of eternity that declares no wars nor fights. The law of love for God and neighbor is the sign of victory, also concerning the future of humankind. It is as it is. God is eternal presence. I repeat, thus the Christ of God. For the more light-filled time and for the people who want to comprehend the life of the being in its depth, the primordial eternal love for God and neighbor does not strike. It does not defend itself. It does not fight against the neighbor. It does not kill, and thus it does not take to the field to conquer. As Jesus of Nazareth, I described the perpetrator of the fight against one's neighbor as the Father from below, who was a murderer from the beginning and still practices his sacrificial cult in the still sinful world. The murderous doings started with the beginning of the fall. That the sinful world was this way and is still this way today, although with a certain tactic of covering things up, shows the state of this world. What was yesterday still takes place today as well. What the kingdom of God has announced through all the torchbearers of yesterday and of today is deceitfully and subtly assigned to the hidden system of eradication, which it serves to the people in falsified form. The new era brings the truth. I am in God, the eternal Father, Mother God, the truth and the life. This conveyance has the light in it. I am the spiritual Messiah. I come soon. Let it be repeated. The eternal God, the Father from above, fetches home and retrieves what is due, because the energetic loan to the fall realm, to this dark world, is coming to an end. The fall, the system of divide, bind, and rule, is defeated by the eternal law of the love for God and neighbor. The numerical codes as well that went out from the religious consortium at the beginning of the fall have worn out, although many people are still members of a religious group and dependent on numbers. No matter how the religious conglomerate and its dependents still call themselves at this time, the fall, the law of divide, bind, and rule, is defeated. The heavenly spark, also called the Redeemer spark, shines in every soul. The heavenly spark is freedom. It is the way into the kingdom of heaven, not the enforced baptism of water, one of the many stamps of religions. Take note, you people in the world still shaped by many gods. Every soul and every ensouled person is liberated from the pressure of the Father from below, who is a murderer and had the dissolution of souls as his goal. No matter how this or that religion presents or calls itself, in the Spirit, God, who is freedom, there is neither religion nor coercion. Every soul and every human being chooses for himself. The content of each individual's feelings, sensations, thoughts, words, and deeds show him the way, not some kind of religious means or other. The innermost being in every soul and in every ensouled person lives in God, who is freedom.
0: Christ, the Son of God, continues speaking. May it be repeated. Every soul and every ensouled human being is the temple of God, in which the almighty power of the love for God and neighbor dwells. You, O human soul, are free. Choose for yourself. It is your decision. A new era is dawning. It is the messianic, Sophianic age, the age of the lily, the new era. With the words of appearance, which I, Jesus the Christ, promised the apostles and disciples, I come soon. A more light-filled era, the new era, was introduced. I am the light of the world, the Son of the All-Highest, and the co-regent of the kingdom of God, once in Jesus of Nazareth. The messianic era is the era of the appearance, the era of preparation, which Sophia, the divine wisdom, introduces. The eternal word from Abraham to Gabriele holds true in the new era. Once more, the eternal word of the proclaimers of God, the prophets and prophetesses of God, goes into the hearts of souls and of ensouled people, and that with the words of the present time, spoken by the eternal, all one God, and by me, the Christ of God, and by the cherub of divine wisdom, through the prophetess of God for the present time, Gabriele. As revealed, the eternal word is being fulfilled, just as the eternal, all one revealed through his prophet Isaiah. My word does not return to me empty. It has returned and is exclusively in the pearl from the eternal sanctum, in the tent of God among the people for all the nations of this earth with the Sophia Library to be read and listened to. That is the place where it can be heard and read, and nowhere else. There it is evident for the people of the new era in the messianic Sophianic age under the sign of the lily. Come all to me, the Spirit of the Christ of God. Let yourselves be guided, you souls and you ensouled human beings. So it is, and so will it remain. I, Christ, repeat, for all seeking people, the word of the Eternal is evident, written and spoken in the pearl from the Eternal Sanctum, in the tent of God among the people for all the nations of this earth, in the Ark of the Covenant of the Free Spirit. I am the spiritual Messiah, the coming one, the light for the new era, the Christ of God, once in Jesus of Nazareth. Dear fellow people, the words of the Christ of God that we were privileged to read to you, we do not wish to attenuate with a lot of words as we take our leave of you. We wish you and all of us the insight and strength for our next steps back into the eternal homeland, to our eternal families in the kingdom of God. Goodbye and greetings in God.

0: Liebe Zuschauer, liebe Zuschauerinnen,
1: dear viewers, dear listeners, we warmly greet you to the 15th program of the series, The Great Cosmic Teachings of Jesus of Nazareth to His Disciples and Apostles Who Could Understand Them. If we were to describe Jesus of Nazareth in modern terms, we could say that he was a freedom thinker who did not orient himself to traditions or the mainstream. Already back then, he did not differentiate between people of various religious orientations or cultures, nor between men and women either. His teaching was, and is, neither tied to an institution nor to an external religion. His teaching is universal. It is cosmic. In our time, every God-seeking person can come to know these cosmic teachings for the first time in all details. The Spirit of God, the Free Spirit, revealed them at the beginning of the 1990s through His bearer of the Word and great teaching prophetess, Gabriele. In a series of schoolings, Gabriele explained these divine cosmic teachings and gave us numerous practical tips from her treasure of experiences. The cosmic teachings of Jesus of Nazareth and Gabriele's explanations are compiled in a 5-volume work from which we read during this program series. In the great cosmic teachings, God, the eternal intelligence, gives us insight into our true life. These are high teachings, which were given for all of us and also for future generations. Ultimately, it is a path from the self-recognition of all too human sinful aspects toward God in us. For each one of us, these cosmic teachings are a practical help if we try out the exercises in our daily life, thus gaining experience with them. The opportunity to learn from the cosmic teachings is given to everyone, no matter whether young or older, no matter from which country or culture we come. And we too, who present these texts, are in the process of learning and practicing. If you like, join us. We now continue with Gabriele, who is here in the studio with us, reading in the 2nd volume of Explanations.
2: We begin with the axiom from the Spirit of God. The All Spirit speaks. The one who lives as a drop in the ocean, God, has become the law of God. The drop is the essence of the whole ocean. All drops, in turn, form the ocean, God. One drop is the same as the other drops, because in the one drop everything is contained. For this reason, all drops penetrate each other and form the ocean, the all-law, God. For our better understanding, Gabriele explains this high teaching of the Spirit of God with the following words. All drops in the ocean, God, penetrate one another, because each drop is the eternal law. The drop in the ocean, God, is the condensed law. It is the divine, perfect substance in the stream of the all, in the flowing law. This flowing law is the light. It penetrates and radiates throughout each drop, and each drop penetrates the other in turn. This means that there are no shadows in infinity, but only light. No night and no so-called day, which shows itself to us human beings only because the light of the material sun radiates onto that part of the planet Earth that turns toward it.
1: Dear fellow people,
3: gibt es einzig das ewige Gesetz, das Licht.
1: In the eternal being,
4: There is only the eternal law, the light, which streams eternally and radiates throughout everything. Because the eternal law, the light of God, sets everything aglow, there is only the day of God and no night, for God radiates eternally. God is light. God is harmony. God is the infinity. God is the all. God's harmony is eternally flowing, rhythmic life. The rhythms of the eternal being are absolutely harmonious. They are the music of the spheres of eternity.
3: Wir alle sind Wesen der Ewigkeit, denn unser geistiger Leib ist unsterblich.
4: We are all beings of eternity, for our spiritual body is immortal. Our immortal, pure being is the law of the all. It is harmony, symphony. It is sound, color and form.
3: Hat uns geschaffen.
4: God, the Eternal, created us just as He is. Harmony, selfless love, peace, symphony, unity, beauty, purity, selfless love. So are we, too, in the Eternal Being. Consequently, we are the being in God, the being. God is flowing life. We are substance of life, embedded in the eternal stream, God. We are the drop in the ocean, God.
5: Gabriele erläutert weiter.
6: Gabriele explained further. Our soul, which bears in itself the drop from the ocean, God, often has to suffer under its person's rigidity and lack of insight, so that the radiation power of our innermost being can help to soften the shell of our humanness. We should frequently make ourselves aware of and affirm where we come from, who we are, and what our task is in this life on earth. Our Eternal Father gave Himself form out of His all-law, the stream. He is being that has become form, just as we all, as pure beings in the eternal homeland, are being that has taken on form. Substance of the all. Through our spiritual form, we are the images of our eternal Father. We are not merely a tone, a sound, a component of the all, not a hovering something. We are heirs to infinity, streaming being that has taken on form, the drop.
2: Dear fellow people, we learn even more about our true spiritual life. Gabriela explains. Everything that vibrates in infinity is in us. It has taken on form in us as the pure being. The pure form is the consciousness of the all, which tirelessly radiates, which tirelessly communicates, because God is not standstill, but flowing life. Each one of us has to again find our way into this eternal, holy consciousness, into our true being, for our true being is immortal. It is from God, because God created us. This immortal being in us, the all that has become form, is the spiritual divine body, which each of us bears in himself. The divine body, which has taken on form, the substance of the all, has become shattered through our wrongdoings, through our offenses against God. The shadows, that is, the sins, surround our spiritual body, our sublime, sanctified consciousness.
1: Gabriele explains what this means for our life. We are on this earth to clear up or expiate the shadows with the help of the All Spirit, so that our pure body, the substance of the All, can again come to the fore. All people have a soul, the fine material substance that is effective in us. This fine material, burdened body permeates the physical body. It penetrates us by way of our neural pathways and via all the functions of our body. Depending on how we react, so does our soul also react. Depending on how we think, so does our soul also react. Depending on what we say and how we speak, so does our soul also react. For our thoughts imprint our soul, and in turn, our soul imprints our body. All facets of our soul, all movements in the soul garments, all changes are registered in the stars.
6: We continue reading Gabriele's explanations. If we are aware that we are on earth to become divine again, then we also take the first step to put order in our life, to unravel our human thoughts with the question, what am I thinking? If we put order in the world of our thoughts and clarify it step by step, then we will recognize ourselves more and more and experience who we are. Only self-recognition can tell us who we presently still are. It points out our human aspects that we should clear up with the help of the Lord. The humanness is always the sinful, what is against the soul. If we have cleared it up with the All Spirit's help, then the next step is to no longer do the human aspects, the sin we have recognized. We don't always manage this step to implement the positive right away. By clearing up with the All Spirit's help, the negative potential of this sinfulness that we have recognized and cleared up has left our soul. It has transformed into positive power, but the corresponding negative programs are still in our brain. To no longer feel, think, and act as before, we have to reach the application of higher, lawful principles. We have to resolve for higher values and higher ideals, so that we are able to take the next step toward God, toward our divine heritage.
2: Gabriele gives us more tips. She explains. The All Spirit God, our Father, gave us insight into our true heritage, into our true being. When we take the first steps toward our divine being, then we will already recognize where the path leads to. It leads back to what we were and in eternity are, eternal law, eternal being that has become form. The All Law gave us His great cosmic teachings. In them vibrates the eternal law, our eternal homeland, our true being, the highest goal, the unification with God, our Father. In the axiom of the Spirit of God, we heard, the all-law God is the Holy of Holies in you. Absolute stillness is there. Gabriela explains about this. The inner path to God, to our true being, is the path into absolute stillness. The inner stillness is peace. In the inner stillness, there is nothing that presses. There is no wanting, no mine and me.
6: The All Spirit says in a further axiom, rest in yourself. You are the being that does not chafe against anything, that does not get annoyed about anything, and that does not take offense at anything. You are the being. You see through all things and everyone. For this reason, you also penetrate everything and everyone. Let us hear Gabriele's explanations of this. When we have become quiet, when we have cleared up our humanness with the All Spirit, we then rest in the All Spirit, and we are. The law is and has no questions. It does not need to ask, because it is. And the one who is the law knows about all things, because he is perfect intelligence, that is, the image of God. As long as we take offense at anything, this shows us that we lack something. We see something in the wrong way. We do not have a good grasp of things. We take offense at what we do not see through. The perfect intelligence, however, the wisdom of God, has a good grasp of everything. It sees through the density. It recognizes and knows about the depth. It also sees what the density consists of and what takes place behind density. The path to God is the path to overcome the density, the sin of the soul, in order to immerse into the perfect life, to become the perfect intelligence, the perfect consciousness that knows about all things, that sees through everything, because it is the being in the stream of being. On the inner path, we take these steps to our divine heritage, to our true being, to our true life, which is perfect.
7: Zu unserem Sein, hin zu unserem wahren Leben, das vollkommen ist.
4: Dear viewers, dear listeners, Jesus said, and the All Spirit again says today, the kingdom of God is within, in you. Therefore, we should go into the inner kingdom, into our homeland. For the external realm, this world, is passing away. Only the Spirit of God and the kingdom of peace in us are lasting. Let us comprehend what a treasure the All Spirit has again revealed to us, the kingdom of the inner being, the absolute law, our divine heritage.
8: Wir müssen nicht mehr suchen. Wir brauchen nicht mehr zu fragen. Wer sind wir?
4: We no longer need to seek. We no longer need to ask, who are we? What is our homeland? What are the laws of the eternal homeland? What is our divine heritage? The All-Spirit has given us the answer. He gives us insight into our true life, into our true being. He also gives us the strength that we need to be able to open up the inner kingdom, our spiritual heritage.
9: Gabriele erklärt weiter.
2: Gabriele continues. The Lord wants us to live peacefully, to live with each other and be for each other. As it is in heaven, so should it become on earth. It can become so on earth only when we become and mature in the All-Spirit, when we fulfill the commandments of life, ultimately our true being, so that we are again fulfilled beings, beings in God, our eternal Father. We are called upon not to misuse any power, for the reaction to this will be much greater. Much energy is wasted in this world. The results are the reactions that we heard and hear about daily, that we read about, see, and experience. This is why we should pay attention to our words. Before we speak, we should grasp the words in their depth and weigh them by asking, are they lawful, or do we want to show off? Do we want to draw from the wellspring of life, from the eternal law, from our spiritual heritage? Or do we want to attain something for ourselves with this?
1: Dear fellow people, what we hear and learn here is a very practical teaching, which anyone who wants to can apply in his daily life. In her explanations, Gabriele also gives us several sentences to take along with us. We read, something to note down. Let us awaken each word in us to life. Only then will we experience what words mean and what they bring us. We awaken the word to life in us when we examine it. Is it human or is it selfless, divine? Words, be they divine or non-divine, crystallize into energy forms. They turn into pictures. In the picture forms what we have placed into the words, our feelings, sensations, and thoughts. And so, our words take on form. They come alive. They remain in our aura and radiate. They in turn attract what vibrates in our aura, the thought forms, that is, thought pictures that are also active in our aura. For this reason, we should strive daily to awaken our words to life so that we experience what words mean and what words bring us. Something more to note down. We should accept and receive what we hear or say only when we have placed it in the truth, in the eternal law. However, this will become possible for us only when we know the eternal law, our divine heritage. The All-Spirit gave us the eternal law. He gave us the preview of our true life so that we know our goal. He also gave and gives us the guidance to it.
2: The Free Spirit speaks in the great cosmic teachings. The one who moves in the forecourt of the temple or on the roads to the temple, that is, the one who has not yet entered the temple, still lives in the disorder of his world of sensations and thoughts. As a result of this, he also sees only himself, his base self, and also only speaks of himself, his base self, because his consciousness cannot yet grasp and penetrate the disorder. Gabriela gives us an understanding of these words of the Spirit of God. She explains, as long as we are preoccupied with our humanness, we speak ourselves. We cannot speak or talk about anything other than ourselves, because our words, our terms, all our thoughts, desires and ideas are in our brain as a program and in the storage system of the stars and planets. We are in constant communication with what we have input. It is our human self.
6: Gabriele explains more for our deeper understanding. What we have input is our repertory. This is available to us when we talk to each other. This is what we talk about. This is what we are, and beyond this, nothing is possible. This is the limitation of our human ego. We thus speak only of ourselves. When we talk with our neighbor, and we both live in the causal law, in the law of sowing and reaping, then each one speaks only himself. This is why there are the many confusions, the many misunderstandings, because no one is able to respond to the other. Both understand only the surface of their words. They cannot look through them in order to grasp the content, because they have not yet found their way to the divine law, to the perfect consciousness that knows about all things, that comprehends everything, that grasps everything, that knows every answer and solution.
4: Dear fellow people, it is important for us to grasp these interrelationships, for as Gabriela explains, we speak ourselves and speak past each other because we don't understand each other. We hear so often, "You don't understand me." Our neighbor can't understand us because he too speaks only himself. And likewise, we speak ourselves. And it is according to what we have entered into our soul, into our brain, and into the causal computer as well. Day after day, we play out our human programs. This continues until we clear up these human aspects and attain the perfect consciousness that knows about all things, that sees through all things, that is in all things. Our world of thoughts that greatly moves us today is also our yesterday. If we don't clear it up today, then it will also be our tomorrow.
2: Gabriela explains further, we are on earth to become divine again. For us, this means that we should recognize our humanness every day and clear it up with the All Spirit. When we alone look at what we are thinking today, then we can ask ourselves, Were these also our thoughts from yesterday, from the day before yesterday? Were they the thoughts and desires we have already harbored weeks, months, or years ago? With an honest answer to our question, we tell ourselves what we have entered into the storage system of the law of cause and effect. What is registered comes back to us. We are in communication with these programs, for we have the same programs in our brain, that is, in our conscious mind, in our subconscious, in our soul, and in the repository stars of the causal regions. This is our human heritage, our personal ego world. This is what we live in, what we communicate with, what moves us, what burdens and controls us.
6: Dear fellow people, but it should not stop at the mere recognition of our all-too-humanness. Gabriele gives us more tips. When we have grasped some of what is in the memory bank of our humanness, we should not move it in ourselves for a long time or push it away from us. We should clear it up right away with the Lord, for in the moment of recognition, the power to overcome the negative is given. When we no longer commit the fault, the base humanness, then it is transformed. The negative energy, the sinfulness, became positive energy through the transforming power of God and is erased in the storage system of the causal computer. We are again and again in communication with our base self via the inputs we have entered into the computer system. We can't even see, hear, smell, and taste anything at all but ourselves.
4: Dear fellow people, let us return to the eternal law, God, and bring to mind the high principle.
8: Jedes Geistwesen ist das Gesetz Gottes, spricht das Gesetz Gottes, bewegt sich im Gesetz Gottes.
4: Every spirit being is the law of God, speaks the law of God, moves in the law of God, and has its existence in the law of God. The principle reversed by the adversary is the causal law. In this law, each one speaks himself, his base self. He senses himself, thinks himself, smells himself, tastes himself. And at that, everything that he entered into the computer system of the stars and planets, this is then the personal law, which is anchored in the causal computer and controls everyone who lives in this reversed principle. And so we see that the darkness has turned the high principle around and transformed it down to the world of humanness. Just as in heaven, in the highest, every being is the true self, the eternal law, and speaks the eternal law because it, itself, lives as a being in the stream of being, so does it also take place in the lowest, only reversed. Every person speaks himself, thinks himself, hears himself, until the soul has immersed again as a drop, as the true self in the ocean God, the being.
0: Dear viewers, dear listeners, in this program, the words of the All Spirit and of Gabriele have given us a preview of our true life so that we recognize our goal to be the drop in the ocean, God, and let it come alive in us. One exercise for coming closer to this goal is the sentence, "Let us awaken each word in us to life. Only then will we experience what words mean and what they bring us." A task with which we can get to know ourselves in all our conversations in the family, at work, or during our leisure time. Already in this program, we've heard the words, "Each one speaks himself." In the next program, we'll learn more details about what this statement contains and what it means for our life. If you don't want to wait so long, or if you want to read what we heard today, then we recommend the book for the program, which can be obtained in bookstores. It is the second volume of The Great Cosmic Teachings of Jesus of Nazareth to His Disciples and Apostles Who Could Understand Them, with explanations from Gabriele. Dear viewers, dear listeners, tune in again next time. Until then, we wish you all the best. Goodbye and greetings in God.

A book tip from the Sophia Library, the center of the free spirit. Read books for a better and more aware life. For example, the book, My Life That I Chose Myself. What is life, and why is it so different for every single person? This book shows that our life consists of much more than what we usually perceive. Each day, we are frequently stimulated to recognize ourselves in the bad situations, in order to learn from them and to direct our development in time as a human being into the pathways of eternal life. My Life That I Chose Myself, available in the Sophia Library, the Center of the Free Spirit, and from the Gabriela Publishing House, The Word.

0: Guten Morgen, lieber Zuhörer, liebe Zuhörerin.
1: Good morning, dear viewer, dear listener. The morning of a day, just like the afternoon and evening, is for a person fundamentally different from that of everyone else in terms of his world of thoughts, because each of us experiences his particular day. A person's morning begins individually, according to his personal inputs, which consist of the feelings, sensations, thoughts, words, and actions that he input earlier. An individual's world is made up of the content of his days, weeks, and years. It cannot be equated with the world of another, since the content of the feelings, sensations, thoughts, words, and actions is different with each person. However, we often make comparisons and think that in a certain respect, we are the same as this or that person. But even though we frequently say the same words, nevertheless, each one of us always puts aspects of his own world into his words.

According to the law of free will, each person is himself responsible for the course of events in his life. Everything is energy, and even if we conceal from others what is going on in us, that is, what we secretly feel, sense, and think, it is nevertheless energy that is active and effective.

0: was auch geschieht.
1: No matter what happens, the cosmos registers and stores the whole content of what we feel, think, and say. Of course, also our opinions and accusations. Jesus taught us to first see the beam in our own eye, before we want to remove the splinter from our brother's eye. This leads to the following. If in a problem that involves two or three, each one will see his share, then together they would also find the solution to this problem. Each person's share in a problem is different. That is, it cannot be compared to another person's share. Even though in the words and behavior of the individuals, it may seem that the shares are comparable, the contents, which are ultimately decisive, are nevertheless fundamentally different. And so today, too, we should look at ourselves, at our faults and weaknesses, and not at those of our neighbor.

0: Es ist immer sinnvoll.
1: Around noontime, it is always sensible to close the morning, as well as in the evening, after work is finished, to again think over the whole day. If we do this, then we will also be prepared, with the help of the Spirit of God, to analyze what still makes us restless, that is, what would not grant us a peaceful, free evening, and, if possible, to still rectify it this very evening. A person's spiritual development and further development lies in cooperation, in that each person lives the rhythm of his day, the content of his day. From our personal experiences, we can help our neighbor insofar as we have dealt with the same or similar things, which, however, are not identical to what our neighbor needs to deal with. For this reason, we can never force our experiences on him, but merely render assistance based on what we have overcome. Therefore, we should only support our neighbor with advice and help if he wants this, but should never influence him, because a person who needs to recognize and solve his issues should put his own learning steps into effect from this.

0: Meditation.
1: Meditation.
0: Ich meditiere.
1: I meditate in order to find the way to the heart of God, the great life, and open up in order to strive towards Him, the All One.
0: Heilige Ursubstanz meiner Seele.
1: Holy primordial substance of my soul, I ask you for the strength to free my consciousness.
0: Ich bin Geist aus deinem Geiste.
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0: Ewige Ursubstanz meiner Seele.
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0: 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The primordial substance of my soul calls me, the spirit of life awakens me. 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
1: Liebe aus seiner Liebe.
0: Love of His love.
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1: 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The light of the Godhead frees me more and more from all the disturbing influences of my environment. I am breathing the breath of the Almighty, His eternal power. 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
0: Ich bin in Harmonie.
1: I am in harmony.
0: Ich bin göttliche Existenz.
1: I am divine existence. 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I am far from earthly thinking and feeling.
0: In Christus erwacht,
1: awakened in Christ, I think, live, and act.
0: Ich bin in Christus.
1: I am in Christ, and Christ

0: Geboren.
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1: calmness and deep peace.

0: erwacht in Christus.
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0: Im Bewusstsein,
1: in the awareness of divine love, I sense, feel, think, speak, and act. I affirm the absolute in me.
0: Ich bin in Gott.
1: I am in God, and God is in me.
0: Ich bin göttlich.
1: I am divine.

0: Wir Menschen hören immer wieder,
1: we hear again and again that every person is the microcosm in the macrocosm. Many of us affirm this and also attribute it to ourselves, saying, for example, I am the microcosm in the macrocosm. But at the same time, one or the other complains about pain, about suffering, about problems and illness. Have we ever thought about the fact that the macrocosm bears neither illness, nor worries, nor problems? Why then is the microcosm sick? Why the many problems, the worries, the hardships, all that which human beings do in this world? We simply say, because we have violated the laws of the macrocosm, the laws of love and freedom. God gave the people the Ten Commandments through Moses. Jesus, the Christ, taught us the Sermon on the Mount and lived according to the commandments and the Sermon on the Mount. We often ask ourselves, well, when I'm sick or when I suffer, what have I caused then? If I knew that, then I could rectify it and no longer do it. It is written, ask, and it will be given to you. Seek, and you will find. Knock, and it will be opened to you. We do not have to wander around blindly and ask ourselves over and over again, well, what did I cause then, if I only knew? God gave us excerpts from the great cosmic law, the Ten Commandments, and the microcosm, the human being. If he is willing to examine the Ten Commandments more closely, then it's possible that he may grasp what caused the illness, the suffering, the worries. Many of us know that a huge flame shines near our hearts. It is the power of the Christ of God. Thus, it is near our heart. When we learn to place the commandments or a commandment of God in this flame, then Christ, the Great Spirit, will illuminate this commandment and give us images, whether we have acted against the commandment of God, when we have acted, how we have acted against the commandment, against whom and where. We do not need to be blind. Christ is present. He helps us. We human beings are all in the school of life called Earth in order to learn. And so I would suggest, for whoever wants

0: to. Let us learn with Christ to make one or several commandments shine, so that we may recognize ourselves in this commandment. Then we can repent from our heart, ask for forgiveness and forgive, in order to then take in the inner light, the cosmic light, the flowing of the macrocosm, in order to attain healing. What happens when we break the commandments? The cells of our body, components of our body, turn away from the radiant light of the Christ of God. They receive less and less energy. It becomes dark in the cells, in the components of our body, and the darkness leads to suffering, to illness and hardship. If we now recognize what we should feel remorse for, and we repent with all our heart and clear up what we have caused against our true life, then very gradually the cells, the components of our body will turn to the great source, the source of light and strength, and we will receive the holistic healing through the inner physician and healer, Christ. The one who wants to can now join in to learn what is contained in one of the commandments. Whoever wants to assumes an upright sitting position along with me. We place the backs of our hands on our thighs, and whoever wants to can close their eyes. We turn to the center of the Christ of God near our heart. We affirm the mighty light in us. We say yes to Christ, to His presence. We ask Him for the illumination of one of the commandments, and for help to recognize ourselves in it, to find ourselves in it. If we want this from our hearts, pictures will come up and we will experience our wrongdoings. I speak a commandment into our heart. It is the first commandment. I am the Lord your God. You shall have no other gods beside me. Other gods are also people whom we love more than others. I repeat, and you take it very deeply into yourselves. I am the Lord, your God. You shall have no other gods beside me.
1: Im Licht Christi steht dieses Gebot.
0: This commandment is in the light of Christ. Christ irradiates this commandment. Images come up in our conscious mind. Whom have I favored? Whom have I wronged? What have I seized for myself, causing others to suffer?
1: Ich bin der Herr dein
0: Gott. I am the Lord your God.
1: Du sollst
0: you shall have no other gods beside me.
1: Haben. Jetzt lassen wir die Bilder
0: now we let the pictures come up.
1: Jetzt fühlen wir in eines der Bilder
0: now we feel into one of the pictures
1: und bitten
0: and Christus, ask Christ to stimulate remorse in our heart.
1: Die Reue anregt. So dass wir von Herzen
0: so that we may ask for forgiveness from our heart and forgive.
1: Wir tun dies nun ganz in der Stille.
0: We do this now totally in the stillness.

0: wenn uns vergeben wurde oder wenn wir von Herzen
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1: then we
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1: feel as though a weight has fallen from us. Our breath becomes lighter and deeper.
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0: Zellen unseres Körpers,
1: cells of our body, organs, components of our body turn toward the cosmic light.
0: Christus strahlt in den Körper.
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1: Christ helps and heals.
0: Nun legen wir die rechte Hand.
1: Now we place our right hand on the body part of our choice
0: und fühlen hinein,
1: and feel within
0: an dieser Stelle
1: that something is happening in this place.
0: Denn wir haben ein Gebot erfasst.
1: For we have grasped a commandment.
0: Wir haben uns darin erkannt.
1: We have recognized ourselves in it. We have repented and cleared it up. It is happening. Christ is helping. Christ is healing.
0: Ströme der Liebe durch
1: currents of love permeate the soul
0: und strömen in den Leib
1: and flow into the body.
0: Wir konzentrieren uns
1: we concentrate on that part of our body we chose
0: Gottes
1: and feel the presence of God. It heals.
0: Christus hilft.
1: Christ helps.
0: Unser Atem geht tief.
1: Our breath is deeper. Joy draws in.
0: Der Körper ist
1: our body is light and buoyant.
0: Es ist der Geist,
1: it is the spirit
0: der uns
1: that raises us up.
0: Lernen wir
1: let us learn to sense the nearness of the power.
0: Es heilt.
1: It heals.
0: Es hilft.
1: It helps.
0: Christus in uns.
1: Christ in us.
0: Wir legen die rechte Hand wieder zurück.
1: We put our right hand back again and concentrate on the inner light, on the light of Christ in us. Once more, I speak a commandment into your heart. Take it too into the light of Christ.
0: Ich nehme das fünfte
1: I take the fifth commandment.
0: Du sollst nicht
1: you shall not kill.
0: Du sollst nicht
1: you shall not kill.
0: könnten sagen,
1: we might say,
0: wir töten nicht.
1: We do not kill.
0: Wir tragen dazu bei.
1: We contribute to killing by partaking of meat, for instance, by torturing plants or deliberately killing animals. I speak the commandment again. You shall not kill. We place it in the light of Christ and ask Him that He may illuminate it and have us become aware in our conscious mind of when, where, and how we have violated the commandment. Christ, please help us illuminate the commandment, you shall not kill. Thoughts and images develop in our conscious mind. We experience our wrongdoings ultimately against ourselves. We have violated the great almighty macrocosm. The microcosm suffers under this. Components of our body have turned away from the mighty radiant light. They need the life force, the healing force, the energy. We recognize our wrongdoings. We also call them sins. Now we repent with all our heart. The Eternal Spirit supports us. We ask for forgiveness and we forgive. We do this now in the stillness and take the time for this.

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1: Our body is light because we are breathing deeply.
0: Wir fühlen uns befreit.
1: We feel liberated.
0: Es ist etwas abgefallen.
1: Something has fallen away from us.
0: Bausteine des Leibes.
1: Components of the body turn to the light.
0: Kranke Zellen gehen.
1: Sick cells take the path of elimination. Healthy ones build up.
0: Unser Körper
1: Our body
0: ist in Aktion.
1: Is in action.
0: Und wieder legen wir
1: And again, we place our right hand on the body part of our choice.
0: Wir konzentrieren uns
1: we concentrate on this part of our body.
0: Wir lernen zu fühlen.
1: We learn to feel
0: Gott ist
1: God is present.
0: Der große Geist
1: the Great
0: ist
1: Spirit
0: in uns.
1: Is in us.
0: Ströme heilender Liebe
1: Currents of healing love permeate our soul and our body.
0: Kranke Zellen
1: Sick
0: gehen zur
1: cells
0: Ausscheidung.
1: Are eliminated.
0: Gesunde
1: Healthy
0: Zellen
1: cells
0: bauen sich auf.
1: Are developing.
0: Unser Körper empfängt
1: Our body receives light of his light.
0: Kraft
1: Power of His power,
0: Hilfe und
1: help and healing
0: durch Christus
1: through Christ,
0: inneren
1: the inner physician and healer.
0: Und wir bejahen,
1: and we affirm it is healing.
0: Christus hilft.
1: Christ helps.
0: Wir bejahen es heil.
1: We affirm it heals.
0: Christus durchströmt
1: Christ
0: Seele und
1: flows
0: Leib.
1: Throughout soul and body. He soothes.
0: A heil.
1: He heals.
0: Hilft.
1: He helps.
0: Christus in uns.
1: Christ in us.
0: Wir legen unsere rechte Hand wieder zurück.
1: We put our right hand back.
0: Wir fühlen in unseren Körper hinein.
1: We feel into
0: Lernen
1: our body.
0: Wir zu fühlen. Es
1: Let us learn to feel. It is flowing.
0: Christus durchfließt.
1: Christ permeates our soul.
0: Christus durchflutet unseren Leib.
1: Christ permeates our body.
0: Christ
1: is the harmony.
0: Christ
1: is the unity,
0: Leben und
1: the life,
0: innere Arzt
1: and the inner physician and healer.
0: Wir denken nun
1: We now think of people who need his help, of family members, friends, relatives, of people we know. Are we in accord with them? Is everything mostly in order between us? Then we take the image of our neighbor into the light of Christ. We place the image of our neighbor in the light of Christ. We affirm the power of the Christ of God in our brother, in our sister. We say yes to Christ in our neighbor. Christ permeates the image, thus touching the person we have placed in the light of Christ. God is present. God loves all his children. Let us ask in our heart that ever more people turn to the great kind light so that they may receive. Our prayers flow out to our fellow human beings. The image of our neighbor fades in our heart, but our neighbor remains in us. With few words, we give thanks to the one who loves us, who is present. We thank the Christ of God.

0: Guten Morgen, lieber Zuhörer, liebe Zuhörerin.
1: Good morning, dear viewer, dear listener. The morning of a day, just like the afternoon and evening, is for a person fundamentally different from that of everyone else in terms of his world of thoughts, because each of us experiences his particular day. A person's morning begins individually, according to his personal inputs, which consist of the feelings, sensations, thoughts, words, and actions that he input earlier. An individual's world is made up of the content of his days, weeks, and years. It cannot be equated with the world of another, since the content of the feelings, sensations, thoughts, words, and actions is different with each person. However, we often make comparisons and think that in a certain respect, we are the same as this or that person. But even though we frequently say the same words, nevertheless, each one of us always puts aspects of his own world into his words. According to the law of free will, each person is himself responsible for the course of events in his life. Everything is energy, and even if we conceal from others what is going on in us, that is, what we secretly feel, sense, and think, it is nevertheless energy that is active and effective.

0: was auch geschieht.
1: No matter what happens, the cosmos registers and stores the whole content of what we feel, think, and say. Of course, also our opinions and accusations. Jesus taught us to first see the beam in our own eye, before we want to remove the splinter from our brother's eye. This leads to the following. If in a problem that involves two or three, each one will see his share, then together they would also find the solution to this problem. Each person's share in a problem is different. That is, it cannot be compared to another person's share. Even though in the words and behavior of the individuals, it may seem that the shares are comparable, the contents, which are ultimately decisive, are nevertheless fundamentally different. And so today, too, we should look at ourselves, at our faults and weaknesses, and not at those of our neighbor.

0: Es ist immer sinnvoll.
1: Around noontime, it is always sensible to close the morning, as well as in the evening, after work is finished, to again think over the whole day. If we do this, then we will also be prepared, with the help of the Spirit of God, to analyze what still makes us restless, that is, what would not grant us a peaceful, free evening, and, if possible, to still rectify it this very evening. A person's spiritual development and further development lies in cooperation, in that each person lives the rhythm of his day, the content of his day. From our personal experiences, we can help our neighbor insofar as we have dealt with the same or similar things, which, however, are not identical to what our neighbor needs to deal with. For this reason, we can never force our experiences on him, but merely render assistance based on what we have overcome. Therefore, we should only support our neighbor with advice and help if he wants this, but should never influence him, because a person who needs to recognize and solve his issues should put his own learning steps into effect from this.

0: Gott zum Gruß.
1: Greetings in God, dear listeners. Only few people are aware that Jesus of Nazareth gathered about himself an inner circle from the great number of his apostles and disciples. They were men and women whom he initiated into the highest laws of life, into the great cosmic teachings. Initially, these cosmic teachings from Christ were revealed through his prophetic word, true to the promise he gave as Jesus of Nazareth. I have much more to say to you, more than you can now bear. But when he, the Spirit of truth, comes, he will guide you into all the truth. Gabriele, the prophetess and emissary of God for our time, wrote these revelations down in the book, The Great Cosmic Teachings of Jesus of Nazareth, to his apostles and disciples who could understand them, thus making them available to all seeking people. In the following inner devotional, the axioms of the Lord are read from this book paragraph by paragraph, and then Gabriele, the prophetess and emissary of God, interprets and makes them accessible to us in their depth, so that we can better understand the absolute law, the eternal law of love, and especially come to understand how we can apply these principles of the law in our daily life and thus actualize them. Dear listeners, we now turn to the great cosmic teachings of Jesus of Nazareth, following a brief musical interlude.

0: Christ revealed, and we read in our book. Recognize, the intellect of the human being is not the heart of the soul. The one who speaks from his intellect speaks from his human programs, because he is not at home in his innermost being, in the being that knows about all things, that sees everything, that hears everything, that speaks itself. Words spoken from the intellect merely go back into the intellect. They have no power. For this reason, they are limited and oriented to matter, which is where they become effective.
1: In this spiritual principle of inner life, which Christ reveals to us, we recognize that each person is like a computer that has programmed itself. We program ourselves with our feelings, sensations, thoughts, words, and actions. These programs are inherent to us, the computer. We can pass on only what we have stored and are storing, nothing beyond that. The intellect is the memory bank of the human ego. Thus, what the intellect has stored is the person's potential of expression. In contrast, our spiritual body consists of the entire law of God. It gives the law of God and also radiates it. If we purify our soul and place our learning programs, what we have acquired as abilities at God's disposal, the eternal law, then the cleansed brain cells are the instrument through which God works. It is then the heart thinker who is guided by God. Everything else is the human consciousness.

0: consciousness of the intellect, a memory bank of the human ego, which we call our life.
1: We continue reading in the work of Revelation, the great cosmic teachings of Jesus of Nazareth to his apostles and disciples who could understand them. Just as the way of thinking and living of humankind changes through the ages, so does the word that is shaped by the mind. It speaks itself again and again, from epoch to epoch, only with different words and terms. The human base self will pass away because it is born solely in the intellect and is spoken from there. The surface is the mind which reacts, in turn, superficially. The intellect is thus merely the surface of the lake, not the bottom. On the surface is merely a reflection and not the truth.
0: In this statement by the Christ of God, we recognize the process of reincarnation. Times change. The life and the views of people change. That is why each epoch has its coined words and terms. However, people speak their human self again and again. They speak from what their souls brought with them, that is, what lies in the soul and is active. They merely use different words and terms for this than in their previous incarnations, because those times in previous incarnations had different coined words and other terms. The human self, which is spoken from the intellect, changes into the giving self if the person clears up his sinfulness and no longer does it. The intellect is what we have input into the brain cells. The intellect can be compared to a lake whose surface the superficial one looks at and does not fathom the depth, because he looks only at the periphery of his consciousness, at his intellect. Thus, the intellect is merely the reflection of what lies in the depths. It is not the truth, but the surface of the truth, the mirror image. If we use only our intellect instead of grasping life in its depth, this inevitably leads to superficiality.

0: Christus offenbart weiter.
1: Christ revealed further, and we read in our book, the word of the innermost being is the I Am, the word of the eternal law. It was not born as was the word of the intellect. The word of God is from eternity to eternity, and the one who speaks it is from eternity to eternity.
2: In jedem Menschen wohnt eine Seele.
3: In each human being dwells a soul. In it is the eternal, the I Am. The eternal, the I Am, is the eternal, the Word of God, the eternal law. In the Word of God, the let there be, the eternal breathe, the eternal law, the language of the eternal being, into the eternal spiritual body that was forming according to spiritual laws. The Word of God, the eternal law that was breathed in, is from eternity to eternity. And the beings of light are from eternity to eternity, because they are law from His law. The brain of a person is the birthplace of the word of the intellect, because what the person enters into his brain cells shapes him. This is how he thinks and how he speaks. That is not eternity, but transience. During the phases of transience, until it has passed, person and soul may have to endure much suffering and torment, depending on what the person has entered and still enters into his brain cells. For then the sinfulness falls into the soul. It goes out from the soul into the heavenly bodies of the material cosmos and into the heavenly bodies of the purification planes, and comes again and again in rhythmic cycles until the person extinguishes it. This takes place through the transforming power of Christ by way of the path of remorse, of asking for forgiveness, of forgiving, of making amends, and of doing no more. Step by step, the person then fulfills God's laws, thus coming into his divine heritage again, little by little. With this, he dissolves the cycle of reincarnation for himself, and as a pure being, his soul enters the eternal law in which it lives from eternity to eternity.
1: Christ revealed in the great cosmic teachings, the one who accuses his neighbor of being untruthful and of lying without being able to prove this statement bears witness to himself that he is at the edge of the stream, throwing stones at his neighbor, thus stoning himself, because his neighbor, whom he accuses, is a part of him in his innermost being.
2: Gott ist die Gerechtigkeit.
3: God is justice, and in itself, justice bears equality. Justice is the scale that precisely weighs everything and allots to each his measure. Therefore, speak only the truth, explain and set it right. And if you accuse one of your neighbors of lying because he publicly discriminates against you, you can admonish him and explain that he speaks the untruth. If he continues to speak this falsehood and all of that publicly, then you too speak of the falsehood, which is the same as a lie. For it is written, if you have something to state against your brother, then go first to your brother in order to clear it up with him privately. If it is not possible to clear it up, and your neighbor continues to publicly speak the untruth against you, then he does this, figuratively speaking, in the community. And just as he speaks in the community, that is, in public, you can also go to the community, to the public.
0: Christus offenbarte weiter.
1: Christ revealed further, the one who merely stands at the edge of the stream thinks that this is reality because he does not know the stream. The one who behaves in this way bears witness to what he still is.
3: The one who stands at the edge of the stream relies on the knowledge of his mind, on his intellect, on what he has acquired in this world. He believes in this. It is reality for him, and he adheres to this until he slips on it and has to recognize that his intellectual thinking is not able to carry him through illness, hardship and fate, but solely God, the eternal stream. The one who recognizes himself while slipping into the veil of tears and bitterness, that is, who recognizes his sins, repents of them, and no longer commits them, gradually goes from the edge into the stream and becomes one with God. While doing so, his sins fall away from him, which are his illnesses, suffering, and blows of fate. However, the one who continues to sin merely bears witness to what he is, a sinful, egocentric person.

0: We continue reading what Christ revealed to us. The one who speaks the word, the I am, beholds the truth and the untruth. He explains, sets right, and then goes his way. He knows that the one who changes himself and devotes himself to God walks the path that leads to freedom. But the one who does not change himself walks the stony path into sorrow in order to awaken to the truth via the sorrow, that is the same as the sin, and then be able to enter the truth. If you do not tire of searching for the truth, you will find yourselves by recognizing your faults and weaknesses and by clearing them up in time, before sorrow comes over you. For this reason, never be weary of searching, otherwise you will have to endure your sinfulness. The one who does not want to look at himself always looks at his neighbor. He is of the opinion that he is the good one and his neighbor the bad one. This behavior brings out the know-it-all, who is of the opinion that he can steer the course of the all, since he considers himself sagacious. Recognize, the fool knows everything better. If his neighbor approaches him with his foolishness, then two fools quarrel with each other. Both lack wisdom. The opposite of truth is foolishness. Very many people are occupied with this. When the soul goes as a fool into the worlds that it has determined for itself through its foolishness, then only foolishness surrounds it, because it lives in its illusory pictures of foolishness. Even if the former human being knows about the laws of God and did not fulfill them, he remains the fool and the slave of slavery, of foolishness, which he lived and with which he surrounded himself.
1: The divine principle is, like attracts like. The pure attracts the pure. The impure, in turn, the impure. According to his foolishness, a fool will again attract corresponding foolish ones, thus surrounding himself with foolish ones, just as he is himself.
0: Therefore, Christ admonishes us. The one who does not come to grips with his earthly existence has no relationship with the spiritual world either.
1: What do these words of our Lord Christ want to tell us? We have to come to grips with ourselves, with our thoughts, with our feelings, with all that we say and do, because that shows us who and what we still are. Mostly, we deal with our neighbor instead of ourselves. If we invariably look at ourselves, at our thoughts, at what we do, at our stirrings and inclinations, then we have no time to eye our neighbor. The pure, the fine, the noble and good is still enveloped by the shell of humanness, of the impure, coarse, ignoble and bad. If we burst the shell of our ego bit by bit, then the inner, the spiritual divine comes to light, the light-filled being that is in communication with the pure being, the divine, the spiritual world. If we do not awaken the light-filled forces of our eternal being in us, then we are moved by the communications with our own sinfulness, with what is of the earth, human. We then have no relationship with the spiritual world.
0: Christ tells us more about this in the great cosmic teachings. The one who does not set off on the path to the kingdom of the inner being, that is, who does not refine himself in feelings, thoughts, words, and deeds, cleaves to this side of life, to the life in time.
1: To walk the path to the kingdom of the inner being means to consciously grasp our humanness day by day in order to bring light into it. If we do not see ourselves as the temple of God, if we do not want to cleanse our temple, if we look again and again at other temples, at our fellow people, in order to possibly defile them with our thoughts, words, and deeds, then we cannot refine our feelings, thoughts, words, and deeds either. We refine our soul and even the vibration of our body by recognizing our sins, clearing them up, and no longer doing them. Then the soul attains a finer vibration because the soul turns to God more and more. This fine vibration radiates into our physical body and marks us. Our thoughts, sensations, words, and actions then become finer, that is, purer, more selfless, nobler, kinder. Then we are for our neighbor and no longer against him.
2: Das diesseits ist das diesseitige.
1: This side of life is the temporal. It is the confined, transformed down life in which we experience and suffer hardship, affliction, fear, worry, loneliness, grief, and finally death. We should not cling to this side of life with all the fibers of our thinking and feeling, but should clear up our humanness. If through our feeling, thinking, and striving we bind ourselves to this side of life, then we sin and create causes on this side of life, burdens of the soul, which work like magnets. These causes, these magnets, draw us again and again to those places where we created our causes, the burdens. If we have then passed on, if our soul is in the purification planes, and the burdens become active through the irradiation of the stars, then the causes that we set on the earth may again draw us into the flesh, into another incarnation. The magnet of our guilt is what draws us again and again to the place of our deeds.
0: Thus Christ tells us more about such a person. Whether he lives or dies, whether he is awake or asleep, neither this earthly existence nor death will teach him anything new, because he stayed the former sinful person, despite knowing better.
2: Viele streben nach Wissen.
1: Many strive for knowledge, also for spiritual knowledge, and much knowledge is available to many. Nevertheless, not many are close to God, and very few live in God. Why? Knowledge alone does not make you happy, and spiritual knowledge alone does not make you wise. Even if in our bookcases at home we have many books filled with wisdom, If we also browse now and then in these books filled with wisdom and thus truth, if we take whole paragraphs and memorize them, it is of no use to us. Quite the contrary. The more spiritual knowledge we have, the more we obligate ourselves before God to actualize this knowledge. Particularly during this time, much divine knowledge is given to us all. The divine knowledge, the divine law, is given to us so that we fulfill it, so that we become wise and find our way out of our knowledge, out of our intellectual thinking and striving, out of our human obsessions. Acquiring knowledge about divine spiritual principles does not bring us a higher spiritual development. Nothing will change us if we want to remain the same person. And death, the change of the plane of existence, does not make our soul more light-filled, nor does it expand our consciousness. Without working on ourselves, we do not improve. We learn nothing more. By virtue of free will, we determine how long we want to let ourselves be led around in circles by our own sinfulness. We will fall down again and again and stay lying there until we take Christ into our heart and fulfill the Ten Commandments and the teachings of the Sermon on the Mount, which He brought us and lived as an example for us. Thus, it is about fulfilling the laws of God and not about hearing them. The knowledge about the laws of God is the prerequisite for being able to actualize them. The one who merely talks about divine knowledge, the eternal law, exalts himself with this. He abuses it in his own self-interest. This is a violation of the second commandment. It is the abuse of the name of God, the abuse of the divine.

0: Liebe Hörer, liebe Hörerinnen.
1: Dear listeners, many of us are Christians. Perhaps we would like to make it our task to take the Ten Commandments in hand in order to read them. Then we will surely notice which commandment we have broken. If we then want to clear up our sinfulness, then the commandments of inner life will begin to shine in us, the law of love. This attempt is worthwhile.

0: Christus warnt uns.
1: In the great cosmic teachings, Christ warned us, no person can flee from himself. Each one has to look at himself and expiate what he has inflicted upon himself. The task that life gives to him is his life. One day he will be given the task to expiate what he has inflicted upon himself.
2: Christus offenbarte uns.
3: Christ revealed to us, no person can flee from himself. Dear brother, dear sister, many say, I will take my life to escape this earthly existence. That is not possible. We cannot escape what is in us. We take it with us again and again. Our causes are energy potentials that lie in our soul and will sooner or later come into effect and have an impact. Whether we are in an earthly garment as a human being then, or as a soul in the soul realms, the effects are similar on the material level or on the levels of the spheres of purification. Thus, we take our humanness, our sinfulness with us. We cannot escape it. But the experiences of what we once caused, filled with pain and suffering, the expiation does not have to be. If we recognize ourselves in time, in the moments of our days on earth, and clear up our guilt with Christ. This is why each one of us must look at himself. The light, the energy of the day, brings each of us many moments. The day opens our eyes. It opens our senses. By way of our eyes and our other senses, the day shows us what we should recognize and clear up. If we do not do this, then we have to expiate what we have done to others and thus inflicted upon our soul. The task that life gives us is our human life. What the day points out, what it shows us personally, is our life. It consists of our feeling, sensing, thinking, speaking, and doing. If we do not make use of the day, if we push aside the learning tasks unheeded, then one day the task for us will be to expiate what we have inflicted upon ourselves. Inevitably, what will break in over us is the expiation of what our soul has long borne, what we should have cleared up long since. The clouds show themselves in time on the horizon of our life. If we do not dissolve them in time, then their content pours over us. Figuratively speaking, we then stand in the rain and get wet.

0: Christus offenbarte weiter.
1: Christ revealed further, what you enter into the stars yourself, into the mighty memory bank, continuously lies in wait to break in over you. Thus, you are yourself, your own danger.
2: Many of us know that sin first goes into the brain cells. It then stays in the brain cells for a certain time and admonishes us to clear up in time what occurred. If we do not clear up the sinfulness, what we emitted, it goes into the soul and via the soul into the repository stars. Therefore, the memory bank of our sins, of our guilt, is the soul and the world of the stars, the stars of the purification planes and of the material stars. What we have entered into our soul and into the stars belongs to us. We are continually in contact with our inputs and communicate with them. And what we entered is continuously lying in wait to break in over us. If the constellation of the stars has the corresponding radiation, then the humanness, our sins, breaks in over us. We experience the effect of our causes, our self-created fate. As long as the energy potential of our sinful aspects is still lying in wait, admonishing impulses come. Once it breaks in over us, then we have to expiate it. But the grace of God is also in the expiation, to recognize, clear it up, and no longer do it. Christ revealed to us in the great cosmic teachings, thus, you are yourself, your own danger. Dear brothers, dear sisters, spoken in our words, this means we live dangerously each moment as long as we are still in the law of sowing and reaping. Particularly during this time, many people are fearful. What is fear? We sense that something could come that we fear, something unpleasant, not good. What is behind this? In many cases, is it not our own sins, our inputs, which are preparing to be active? Fate knocks at our door before it enters. Ultimately, no one can take away our fear. There is no help from without, because in our fear lies the awareness of our guilt. In us lie the causes. In us, the help can be found, Christ.
1: That is why Christ explicitly points this out to us once more. If you do not tire of seeking your true self, then you are willing to learn. The one who is willing to learn will recognize himself and find his true being in the self-recognition. He will actualize and thus be fulfilled.
2: Therefore, we attain the being in God, the peace of our soul, when we are of good will, and put this into practice by working on ourselves. If we want to clear up our human aspects ourselves, by our own efforts, as it were, then it becomes strenuous. We get tired and perhaps lose courage. However, if we turn to Christ again and again, if we entrust ourselves to Him and rely on Him, then He gives us so much strength that we also do it joyfully. Then clearing things up is lightly done. Christ said, "The one who is willing to learn will recognize himself and find his true being in self-recognition. He will actualize and thus be fulfilled." Dear brothers, dear sisters, to be fulfilled means that our soul fills with light, because we recognize the sinfulness, the human aspects, and no longer do it. The dark spots on the soul transform into light. Through this, fulfillment awakens in us. We are fulfilled by the One who fills our soul with light and power. We sense more and more the nearness of God, His love. Dear brother, dear sister, God's love is the life of our soul and the inner happiness of the fulfilled person, of His conscious child. Do we already go through our days on earth in the awareness of God's love? Or does the question still vibrate in us? Does God truly love me? Now I have to still believe that He loves me, because that is what I am told. I do not know it yet. Then our faith is merely passive. As soon as we begin to question, can we already be touched and guided? The soul stirs, longing awakens, and the quest begins. We ask ourselves, how can we feel that God is a loving Father? As a child, we want to feel that God loves us. We want to feel His closeness. If we remain passive in our faith, then it remains mere faith. And in our heart, the anxious question will continue to knock. Is there a God of love? Does He really love me? However, we do not have to stay in this vague faith permeated by doubt. Christ often indicates to us the active faith. Active faith means you should not only hear from your neighbor that God loves you, that God is near you. Instead, you should experience it yourself. You should feel God yourself. It is the active faith that ensures that we sense Him, God, our Father, each day more, that we can feel His love more, namely, if we are willing to love Him. And in what is the love of a child for its father shown? How does it prove itself? It begins with the willingness of the child to do away with what is an obstacle to God's love. This takes place by the child recognizing the sins it has caused, step by step, by repenting of them, clearing them up with the power of the Christ of God, and no longer doing them. The do no more also means, instead, we fulfill the principles of the law of God as they are presented in the Ten Commandments or in the Sermon on the Mount, for instance. If we take this step of actualization, then we feel God's love in us, ourselves, because in our heart, in our soul, it goes better and better. In us, we feel lighter and brighter, because our soul breathes a sigh of relief. Our soul rejoices and is happy that the person clears things up and no longer does the sinful aspects. Then Christ transforms the negative, the sin in the soul, into the positive, into God's energy of light. That is the touch of God, the happiness of the soul. We human beings experience this joy of the soul by suddenly being able to give thanks, because we sense that our thoughts and our sensations become more light-filled. We experience God, the infinite love and the happiness of our soul, by experiencing that we no longer go through the day absent-mindedly, but are aware and clear. We are alert and sense the stirring of our soul, which admonishes us, pay attention to what the situations, the moments of your life want to tell you. Clear up what the day points out to you today. If we do this, then our soul again receives light and strength from God. In this way, we sense the nearness of God more and more, the love that touches us. This is our own experience that God loves us, the living, active faith which makes soul and person happy and fulfilled. Then we are no longer dependent on merely believing that the Father loves us. We know it. The joy of our soul, the thankfulness in our fulfilled heart tell us. Thus, the active faith leads to certainty and step by step to unity with the One who loves us and wants the best for us. The strongest power on our way to God, to our true being, is the love for God and the longing for our true homeland. We could take as a task to think more often each day of God, our Father. It can be very simple thoughts. For example, let us make ourselves aware that God, our Father, loves us and that He wants the best for us. We can come to Him at every moment, turning to Him and speaking to Him. He never turns away from us. Particularly when we think that we are sinning again, be it in our thoughts, be it with words or actions, we should not defiantly stand in a corner, as it were, and turn our back on Him. Let us turn to Him and say to Him, for example, Father, You want the best for me. Therefore, I want to prove myself in such a way that You can guide and lead me. If we become aware of this in the situation of sin, we will not continue to sin, but will quickly and perhaps even joyfully turn back, clear up the sin we recognized, and no longer do it. Therefore, let us frequently think of God, our Father, and imagine very concretely that He loves us, that He envelops us, that he wants the best for us. Then it increasingly will be a need for us to devote ourselves to him more and more and to make use of our days so that the good, the kindness, and his infinite love can be effective in us.

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1: Dear listeners, yes, that is how it is. God loves us, every single one of us. I too experience God over and over again. I experience Him in every situation of my life because I have learned to surrender myself to Him, the Great Spirit, who is my Father. If you wish, also try it. He loves you, and you will experience Him then when you turn to Him in every situation, asking Him for help and support. He will not keep you waiting. He helps because He loves us.

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1: Dear listeners, with these words, which Gabriele, the prophetess and emissary of God for our time, entrusts to us, we take our leave of you for today. Greetings in God.

The church doctrine of eternal damnation is a mockery of God. Jesus of Nazareth did not teach this. He brought the message of God's unending love, of the one eternal Father for all his children. And he, the Christ of God, also teaches again today through the mouth of a prophet that no soul is lost. Read, this is my word, Alpha and Omega, the great Christ revelation given through Gabriele, the prophetess and emissary of God in our time. Order under the telephone number 0049-9391-504-843 or online at gabriele-publishing-house.com.

0: Vor Jahren durfte ich
1: Many years ago, I, Gabriele, was privileged to receive via the prophetic word, God-Father words, which are good for all people on all continents. A small book developed entitled

0: The world is all that lives on earth and does not raise itself to God the Eternal. This world is the worldly ones who view the planet Earth as the only true and real, who can raise their horizon only as far as the clouds. Beyond that, all is deaf and dumb to them. The one who has no eyes for me, God, in all things, does not see me. The one who has no ears for me, God, does not hear me. The one who has no refined sense of smell does not smell the fragrance which streams from the life which I am. The one who craves only the delights of the world does not taste what life offers him for daily consumption. He reaches for animal products because his sense of touch has not been refined either. It is not noble and delicate. Despite everything, my child, I love you in the very basis of your soul. My child, great is the love I have for my children.
1: Obwohl kein Mensch meine Liebe erahnen kann,
0: even though no human being can have an inkling of my love, I love them all in the very basis of their soul. See, everything pure that exists is the expression of my love. All beings and all things bear within the divine which I am. Everything pure bears witness to an impersonal that is not oriented to the personal Creator Spirit, which I am. See, my child, every movement of your body, every breath, everything that you sense in the very basis of your soul bears witness to a mighty, eternal, omnipresent power.
1: Auch das Kind, das mich ablehnt,
0: even the child who rejects and slanders me, who takes my name in vain, who does violence to the life. See, also in the very basis of his soul, I am the power, the light, and the love. In the very basis of the soul of each person flows the impersonal love, the eternal life. My child, I do not strike back. I do not punish. In all being, I give myself in the soul of each person.
1: Wie die Sonne die Menschenkinder nicht fragt,
0: just as the sun does not ask the human children, is how I am shining pleasant to you? Or is it okay with you that I shine?
1: Siehe, mein Kind,
0: see, my child, the sun gives and gives. It follows its course indefatigably. The sun gives and gives to the moon and the stars, which in turn give to the earth and to the human beings. The whole solar system gives, including the earth.

0: Siehe, daraus erkennst du im Kleinen.
1: See, from this you recognize in a small way the great, universal giver, the Spirit of Love.
0: Und die Herzen meiner Kinder.
1: My child, the hearts of my children, which beat for me in the right way, receive my love increasingly more, for they turn their hearts to me. Just as the calyx of a flower surrenders to the sunlight, to absorb the sun's rays deeply into itself. Oh, recognize my all-giving, impersonal love. The more my child surrenders to me, the all-life, and strives for this itself, the more he will receive my power and my love.
0: Wandere einwärts zum Ursprung deiner Seele.
1: Go within, to the origin of your soul. Become my image, in order to gradually shine for all people and beings, for all being. My child, this is love. I am. And you may be.

0: Ein weiteres Vaterwort an uns Menschen.
1: Another father word to us human beings. Become love. The thinking that is focused on the person, that revolves around one's own personal concerns, is all too human, often sinful. The more a person thinks about himself, about his own welfare, the more limited his consciousness will become. The one who thinks only of himself, who puts only himself in the center, is still far from me, the eternal life, which is love.
0: Ich bin das ewig gebende, unpersönliche, das vorurteilslose Leben, die Fülle.
1: I am the eternally giving, impersonal, impartial life, the fullness. I am who I am in all things, also in you, my child. I am the fullness in all things, in each person, in nature, in each stone, in each animal. I am the life. Be aware of this. The fullness is the life. I am in everything, and I am in you.
0: Denke weise. Wenn du dich
1: think wisely when you are afraid of people and things, then they are outside of your true self.
0: Durch die Furcht
1: through fear, you lend people and things the power to dominate you. Think wisely about this. Remember that in the origin of your soul, I am the fullness, the love, and protection.
0: Viele meiner Kinder sorgen für die kommende Zeit.
1: Many of my children worry about the coming time. Therefore, in this time, they have only that to which they are oriented, or much less, depending on how much doubt and fear they bring into their planning for the coming time. And so, my child, the person is limiting himself who clings to a thinking that is focused on the person, who strives to possess everything possible, to provide for every eventuality that may take place in the coming time at all.
0: Mein Kind, werde davon frei.
1: My child, become free of this. Do not worry about what could be the day after tomorrow, but be consciously in me each day. If you knew that you would be departing from the temporal on the morrow, then you should plant a tree today for those who remain behind, but only if you have an inner urge to do this. This is the life. This is the right way of thinking and acting. This is the life in the spirit, which is impersonal love. This makes you free.

0: Ein weiteres Vaterwort an dich, an uns alle.
1: Another father word to you, to all of us. Eternity should be the goal of every individual. You are a child of eternity. Be aware of this. There is no interruption to life, for everything is life.
0: In der ganzen Unendlichkeit,
1: in all of infinity, there is no standstill, and so not in you, in your life either. Dead are only the person and the soul which focus all their striving and aspirations on the external world, on matter. The heart's desire of the soul will one day be where its treasure is, either on matter, to which it paid homage as a human being, and whose delights and vices it considered to be its true self, or it takes the path to the eternal wealth of life, which is the eternal homeland. Every person bears within the filiation of eternity, of infinity, also in time and space. Do not tie yourself to the awareness, to the thought that everything consists of time and space. Learn to let your awareness soar to all the spiritual, timeless universes, from order to mercy, and link with the universal spirit that is everything in all things. This awakens in you the thinking in terms of eternity, the awareness that life lasts eternally, the unending beauty and the pure life, which I

0: Ein weiteres Vaterwort.
1: A further father word.
0: Die Schönheit der Seele ist die ewige Liebe.
1: The beauty of the soul is the eternal life. The beauty of the soul is its purity. You, my child, attain this beauty through a noble disposition and sublime thoughts. Through thoughts of order, thoughts of peace, thoughts of unity. The more you live this sublimity, the finer your thoughts will become. Yes, your entire disposition, through which your soul becomes more beautiful. Yes, more pure. Only beauty and nobility can flow in turn from a beautiful, pure soul. Out of a soul filled with great love, only love can in turn stream forth. From a heart and a soul that is filled with my peace can in turn only peace flow, and out of a harmonious person only harmony in turn can flow, because through the love for me the person is filled with harmony. Think about this. All that is in you finds expression in your nature. It marks your type and your behavior patterns.
0: Siehe, wenn es dir bewusst ist, dass ich die Liebe, Harmonie und der Friede in allem bin.
1: See, when you are aware that I am the love, harmony and peace in all things, and when you recognize in depth your all-to-human aspects, the self-love, the disharmony, the fight against your neighbor, if you repent of this and clear it up, then gradually you will encounter the love which I am in you. For good thoughts link. Good thoughts contribute to peace. Good thoughts awaken you to love. Endeavor to walk the path of peace. Let love and peace grow in your nature. Then, bit by bit, you will feel that you are a child of love. Then, you will also give peace to the world, because in your life, you have rectified what is against peace. Do not fight against your neighbor. Reconcile with him, and you will begin to live. True life is peace. True life is love.

0: Welcome, dear listeners, to The True School is Life. To learn for our life, there's a huge treasure of teaching hours and schoolings given directly from the divine wisdom in our time. We can say that for almost five decades now, heaven has been wide open. The eternal kingdom gives revelations through the mouth of a prophet and teaches us human beings how to learn again about the laws of the eternal kingdom, which is our homeland. We learn how we can practice and have experiences with it each day in order to follow step by step the way back home to the Father's house, the way to God in us. It is, in short, the love for God and neighbor, which also includes the animals and nature. Those who have already heard a great deal from this rich treasure of teachings from the divine wisdom know that God is not a punishing God, not a God who has to be appeased with rituals or the observance of certain rules, as some religions still teach. Instead, God is love. Some will nod, "Yeah, sure, I believe in that too. God is love, that's clear." But what does that actually mean? And how can I feel this love, or how does it show itself in my life? Another person may say, "I'm in a bad way. I feel nothing of God's love. I don't think God is interested in me at all." This is what today's teaching hour is all about. God's love, which is always here, and what we can do to grow closer to it. Because just as you have to step out of the shadows to feel the sun on your face, so it is in our lives with God's love. It is always here. But where are we? The teaching hour from the Divine Wisdom starts with the words, "God's love is always for our neighbor." If we want to get closer to God's love, we should first put our heads in order by asking ourselves, is what we think, say, and do in the spirit of love for our neighbor? Is it according to the commandments of God and the teachings of Jesus the Christ? If not, then God's love cannot become effective in us. We will then lose a clear sight for our surroundings, for our neighbor, for the Mother Earth. We then think only of ourselves, and that is self-love. The clear sight, that is the love from God, helps us to weigh and measure in order to discern, does our neighbor need our help? Or does he merely want to take advantage of us? God's love is always ready to sacrifice, but not to serve the ego of our neighbor. We should not love a person's negative behavior patterns. When we love someone's negative behavior patterns, we encourage them to take advantage of us more and more. But, as stated, love has an eye for what is truly positive in our neighbor. We should love the positive in our neighbor, which is God. If we learn to love the innermost part of a person, we will not reject him, nor will we do for him what he could do for himself. We will accept our neighbor in our inner being and not turn away from him. We will help when help is needed. Yes, however, we will always consider, does he need this help, or can he help himself by receiving some support from us?
1: On the way to God's love, honesty toward ourselves is also required. For example, in terms of how we really relate to our neighbor. Let's read on in the teaching hour about God's love. Most people are very, very focused on themselves personally. Therefore, they have also distanced themselves more and more from God. Thus, we have to say that God did not move away from humankind. Humankind moved away from God. And thus, they also moved away from His commandments and from the teachings of Jesus, the Christ. If a person is only self-centered, thinks only of himself for his own benefit, then he is constantly trying to take advantage of others, to make them think and work for himself. The ego-related love is the self-love, which disparages the other in order to enhance itself. The love for God and neighbor is the all-cosmic love that has no egotistical reference point. Only when we feel the large in the smallest, the highest in the least, the endlessness in the infinite, are we on the path to the truth, which is the law of love. Only then do we no longer think so often of ourselves, for then we are a channel of the all love, which is unity. Most people do not know what thought powers are. We unceasingly send out the contents. I emphasize, so says Gabriele, the contents of our thoughts and believe that they do not come back to us. But everything is energy, thus also the contents of our thoughts, which we store in our conscious mind and subconscious, in our soul, and also in the corresponding planetary constellations, and which then come back to us. So we might ask and question ourselves, are the contents of our thoughts the law of love? In our daily lives, do we behave according to the commandments of God and the teachings of Jesus the Christ? If not, then we more or less know what can come at us. Many people fear the law of sowing and reaping and reject it. But no matter how vehemently we reject the law of sowing and reaping, it is simply a causal law that what we send out comes back to us at some point. Just as the contents of our thinking are, that is, what we emit, so do we live today, or on the other side, as a soul or in another incarnation. However, the causal law also contains God's love, because the effect, which ultimately is only compensation for our set causes, does not come at us from one day to the next. The effect, which ultimately is compensation, is our guilt. It can come toward us only in the soul realms or in one of our next incarnations. However, until that happens, the admonisher in us speaks. It is our conscience. Therefore, our conscience is an important treasure. It shows us what is against life or what is for life.
2: So our conscience is a treasure. When you have a treasure, you guard it well and preserve it. But how do you safeguard your own conscience? And how does it actually make itself felt? This is what is said about this in the teaching hour. Often it is asked, how do we notice our conscience? We notice it via our nervous system, especially our central nervous system. We call it the solar plexus, which pulsates near our digestive tract. For example, when we say something with which we want to impose something on others, we are urging them, and we then suddenly notice this pressure in our nervous system. We become restless, we blush, our legs begin to move, our body rhythm changes. Most people don't pay attention to this. But if we take a step back and become aware that now our body rhythm is changing, that we are suddenly blushing, that we are getting hectic, then our conscience strikes. If we pay attention to our own hectic state, if we listen to within ourselves, if at one point we feel into the solar plexus, into the central nervous system, then suddenly we realize, we feel it, that we have said something that is not the will of God. We realize that we are putting pressure on other people, that we are forcing others to do something, that we expect something from them that ultimately we could do ourselves. In this way, the conscience strikes. If a person kills his conscience, for example, by always wanting to assert himself by insisting he is right, then he doesn't even notice that he is getting hectic. He is hectic and no longer notices his subtle conscience because he no longer comes to rest at all so as to feel it. Then he often says, "Oh God, oh God, oh God, oh God, how did this happen? Everything should be completely different." Why then does he call upon God? What does God have to do with his causal thoughts and with his causal behavior? If we then say to the person concerned, "But God wants something else," then we get as answer that, oh God, is simply an expression. But why do we humans cry out, oh God, so automatically? Because we are afraid. We are ultimately afraid of ourselves, afraid of our own inputs. And thus, we could also say, in our restlessness and with the cry, oh God, oh God, our soul is ultimately also calling through our fears. However, those who succeed in saying, "Oh God, help me so that I may recognize myself in my self-opinionatedness," gradually begin to question themselves. Once they have recognized some of what they are really like, they become calmer. Perhaps they withdraw completely ashamed and say, "I call upon God for my personal purposes. I am taking his name in vain." That is the ego. That is the love for oneself. That is self-love, but not the love for God. At the moment when we start to question our thoughts, our words, our whole behavior, we also sense why we are afraid and why our soul calls through our fears, "Oh God, oh God."
0: I'm sure many of us have found ourselves in these explanations and have learned that there's one question that always helps us. It is the simple question of why. In the following, there's another interesting question for every God seeker, namely, how one can actually recognize God's will. In the teaching hour, it says, "What God the Eternal wants, He gave us through Moses. His will is that we fulfill step by step the commandments, which are extracts from the eternal law of love. And Jesus the Christ gave us the teachings of love. Why? So that we fulfill them and not just hear about them. Those who practice keeping God's commandments every day grow closer to God's love and very gradually become the torchbearers who set hearts on fire. Only by gradually fulfilling the laws of love do we draw closer to God. Then, very gradually, we also move away from our own will. Our consciousness expands and opens up to the great unity that is the all-love." These are some excerpts from the teaching hour on God's love. We will now hear the next passage in the original tone of the prophetess and emissary of God with an English voiceover.
3: God is die Liebe.
2: God is love. It can be felt and received only in a person's love for God, And as already stated, then the consciousness opens up. We think less and less about ourselves, our self-love, that is, the love for ourselves. We are energetic bearers of love and feel what unity means. Because then the horizon widens and we experience, see, and feel that the all-prevailing love is in the firmament, that the all-prevailing love is in and on the Mother Earth, in every animal, in every plant, in every stone, and ultimately in every human being. When we become aware of this, only then do we feel what unity is and feel ashamed that we always think only of ourselves. Everything in our life becomes bearable only for the one who has the certainty and the life that is Christ in him. Only then does he know that he is born and guided by the almighty power of love and wisdom. When that is a certainty, we think less and less of ourselves. Our consciousness expands, and we feel what the all love is. Let us learn it by looking into the eyes of the animals. Let us learn it by looking into the firmament and feeling into it. God's omnipotence and love prevails in the same way in us. Let us feel the pulse beat of nature, the pulse beat of the Mother Earth. Let us learn. We never stop learning until we are perfect. Only then will we realize that God is omnipresent and that God is love. Then, in the state of our anxiety to push something through, we will never again call upon God, but will be ashamed that we are the way God does not want us to be. As long as people are not aware of the filiation of God and do not behave as God's sons and daughters, they seek out stone houses of worship, although it is written that the Most High does not dwell in temples made with hands, not in stone houses of worship, but in the living temple of the human soul. It is written, "Do you not know that you are God's temple?" Those who are aware of and perform the cleansing of the temple are close to the kingdom of God, which is love. God is love. Only those awakened to the light of unity, who affirm the light of truth in all things and in everyone, and behave in such a way that they do not cause harm to people, animals, plants, and stones. They gradually attain the great love that is unity.
1: After these words from the Divine Wisdom in the original tone, we would like to read another passage from the teaching hour. Gabriele explains, human beings should thus become more selfless. The more selfless and willing to sacrifice they become, the more the longing for the great love awakens, with which they strive to be wed. We can say that animals are one with the Creator. Let us ask ourselves, have we human beings become wedded to the great love? Are we in unity with God's love? If not, then we feel the fear that pierces our heart, because our shadows are reminders which we have to dissolve, so that the light may flood through us. We speak so often about the love for God and neighbor. What does the love for God and neighbor actually mean? It means the consciousness of unity. God's commandment reads, "Love God above all, and your neighbor as yourself." To love God above all means to do no more evil, to fulfill the commandments of God and the teachings of Jesus of Nazareth, step by step. The steps toward the love for God and neighbor, also toward the innermost being in our neighbor, toward animals, plants, indeed toward Mother Earth, open our eyes. Those who think solely of themselves are rooted in self-love. Unfortunately, many people are. But when we speak of the love for God and neighbor, God is love, and we take the steps and our eyes open, we suddenly feel that the Creator, the mighty Spirit of love, is looking at us through animals, plants, and minerals. When we look into children's eyes, we sense that there is something looking at us that strives for security, for unity. If we frequently look into the eyes of adults, we see many a falsehood and, in the words, the illusion, "I am my own best friend." But if we do not reject the person as such and become aware that the soul of our neighbor is a part of us, then it becomes possible for us to accept the person and to see our neighbor's soul as a part of us, because God is unity. This does not mean that we should affirm and accept our neighbor's faults, his selfishness. That is his business. We should not reject the person, but affirm the innermost part of the person. We should accept the soul and, if possible, pray for the soul of our neighbor, but not in the arrogance that we may think ourselves better in some way, but in the awareness that God loves everything that is pure in every soul. God is the purity in every soul and, therefore, in every human being. God is good in every soul, in the soul of every human being.
2: And God's emissary encourages all those seeking God. If we learn to change our thinking and in our small surroundings begin to make ourselves aware that in our neighbor, with whom we meet day after day, also with people at work, indeed, in every human being is God, the love, the good, then we will nevertheless also rub against the negative human aspects again and again. But we will gradually feel that the innermost part of every human being is a part of us. Only then will we also be able to have the corresponding conversations with our neighbor. We will no longer be dominant, but reserved, in order to sound out what our neighbor really wants to tell us, why he behaves as he does. From this, love for the innermost part of our neighbor will develop. But then, we will not reject any person either and distance ourselves from him, that is, turn away from him. Once we have learned this in the smallest circle, we will enlarge the circle of our practice with people whom we, as we say, do not know, but the soul in the neighbor knows us, and our soul knows the soul of our neighbor, because God is unity, and because God has breathed into us, into our true being, the love, the goodness, and our true being is the love, the goodness in us, in our neighbor. Therefore, if we widen the circle and do not constantly rub against our neighbor, against his all-too-human aspects, thinking about him, sending him negativity, but become more and more aware that in my neighbor there is a being that belongs to me, and I belong to this innermost being, and we both belong to God, who is the love, goodness, and unity, then very soon we will stop judging, condemning, or even rejecting our neighbor. Because if we reject our neighbor, we turn away from God. We turn away from a part of our unity consciousness, from our neighbor in ourselves. Dear listeners, this teaching hour, which is given for all people of all cultures, has shown us that God is love. God is unity. And every sincere God seeker can grow closer to this unity in their life. Each day offers many, many possibilities and learning moments, because the true school is life. With this, we take our leave of you for today. All the best for you, and until next time, greetings in God.

0: Healing. How much hope sounds out in this word. Healing is balm, comfort, and rescue, and inner peace as well. The word healing denotes the process of healing, of becoming whole. Doesn't almost every person have something to do with a smaller or larger health problem that afflicts them? So, what person does not need healing?
1: God is the healing and helping power in every person. God heals. That is the title of a book by Gabriele, the prophetess and emissary of God, that we would like to present to you. Healing, becoming whole, and to finally be healthy has to do with the fundamental inner order of a person. Our life of feelings and thoughts, the consciousness of the person, has a powerful influence on our well-being. We promote this with our positive orientation to God, the source of strength in us. On this, fundamental help is conveyed to us through this book, as well as the knowledge that the Eternal Spirit, the bringer of healing and life, God, the Love, never forsakes humankind. With understanding and memorable words, Gabriele explains how we can activate the powers of God in us in order to strengthen soul and body. The book God Heals from Gabriele Publishing House, The Word, is available with 64 pages and for only 5 euros.
0: There is another book title that we may present to you today, which also deals with healing. It is entitled, Recognize and Heal Yourself Through the Power of the Spirit. Many of us sense or even know that the self-healing forces are inherent in us. In this book, we receive detailed explanations about how illness comes about and can be intensified, and how a healthy spiritual attitude and way of life can contribute to increased health, improved performance, and well-being. This revelation from the Spirit of God, given through Gabriele,

Dear viewers, we greet you very warmly from the tent of God among the people for all the nations of this earth. The Ark of the Covenant of the Free Spirit is located in the tent of God, the shelter of the eternal Word of God, in its pure and unadulterated form. The eternal Word, the truth, has been given over millennia through all the prophets of God, since before Abraham and after Abraham until Gabriele. For more than 45 years, Gabriele has been giving the eternal Word from the kingdom of God for mankind today and in future generations. Today, we would like to read to you from the book with the title God Heals by Gabriele, the teaching prophetess and emissary of God in our time. Healing. In this word vibrates so much of what the human being associates with it and has associated

0: Does not almost every one of us have a smaller or larger health problem to deplore, from which we would like to be freed? The one whose heart can still feel deeply also has an inkling that healing, becoming whole, and finally being healed are all related to a fundamental order of the inner person. Healing in its most profound meaning concerns the areas of the soul which are the very origin of the human being, areas in which his true life rests. The central force in the inner being of a person is the spirit. The spirit is the primordial power of all being. This divine all spirit is the life in every form of life, also of matter. It breathes life into the human being's soul and into each cell of his body. Thus, spirit is the life force, the healing power. If we wish to achieve healing through the spirit, we have to vivify healing and everything connected with becoming healed. That is, we have to provide our thoughts and words with life.
1: Gabriele continues, "How often do people say, 'I have to become healthy, indeed I want to become healthy,' while deep down they doubt whether they will become healthy? This means that they may very well say, 'Healing and becoming whole, I want to become healthy,' without being aware that at the same time, within themselves, with their feelings and thoughts, they question whether they will become healthy. By so doing, they counteract the positive words of healing or becoming whole with their pessimistic and doubt-ridden feelings and thoughts. This means that the positive powers in the words healing or becoming whole are prevented. With this, we ourselves ruin the very thing we want. We fail to give life to the words we express. Every person has a soul, and every life form is vivified by the one power, God. Only once we establish trust in the one who is both the salvation and the healing, God, and vivify our words with our trust. Only once we let our world of sensations, feelings, and thoughts vibrate into the words healing and becoming whole as a vivifying power, will those words have energy and have their effect in our soul and in every cell of our body. Only then will there be a healing and soothing effect on our suffering. God is spirit. God is energy. The human body, like all other coarse material forms of life, is transformed down energy, compressed spirit. It lives on the material level of vibration that corresponds to it. The spirit, God, however, vivifies the life and thus every one of us. If we open ourselves to God, the spirit, by raising our world of thoughts and feelings to a higher vibration, that is, by striving to think noble, pure, and good thoughts, and by expressing what we can affirm with our feelings and thoughts, then we find our way to the origin of life, to the spirit. Then we open ourselves to the eternal source of strength and attain relief and healing. Therefore, It is solely up to us.

0: whether we open ourselves and whether we let the powers of the Spirit flow into the words healing and becoming whole through our feelings and thoughts. Our feelings and thoughts act as transformers for the divine power, which then vivifies the words and has them become effective in and around us in a positive way.
1: Gabriele explains further. If, however, our feelings and thoughts are not positive, and we say, "I want health and strength," then these words have no energy, because the transformer is not consciously oriented to the salvation, to the power, God. We feel and think differently than we speak. As a result, we automatically switch off the vivifying power that wants to give life to our feelings, thoughts, and words. Thus, we should expect neither healing, recovery, nor relief when we merely think or speak the word healing, but react quite differently in our world of feelings and sensations, because feelings, sensations, and thoughts are the transformers of the power. We can think and say the words healing and health for days, but it will not take place in us if we fail to add the vivifying power to our thoughts and words. If we do not give life to them with our sensations, feelings, and thoughts, and do not give energy to our desire, we will stay sick and continue to be subject to our worries and hardships and our blows of fate. The human being can grow out of illness, worries, and blows of fate if he reflects about his origin, about the spirit, and by striving to attain a higher level of spiritual development through his efforts to actualize the spiritual divine laws. The highest and all-encompassing law is love. A far-reaching and lasting healing is possible only in and through the Spirit. For all power, all life, and all salvation is resolved in the Spirit. Gabriele writes, "I merely want to give you advice and pointers for opening the power of healing and life. However, these can never be exhaustive and complete, for the correlations are as complex and the aspects as varied and subtle as life itself. We have to see life on Earth during this era of time in its cosmic context. We are in a great turn of time. Cosmic energies are increasingly affecting our present life. Due to iron laws, which we cannot comprehend in all their detail, these energies have an effect both on and within the Earth. They also affect the whole solar system and cause changes everywhere. With this, illnesses and blows of fate that lie latent in our soul and in our physical body are awakened. They are the causes from earlier lives. The cosmic energy brings to light all those things that have not yet been atoned for."
0: Gabriele continues, "The Earth revolves around its axis in the alternation of day and night. According to other cosmic prescribed laws, it circles around the sun, the life giver of material substance, on the turn of spring, summer, fall, and winter. Likewise, according to prescribed laws, mighty spiritual and cosmic epochs take place. Each epoch bears more spirituality and awakens the human being to higher spiritual insight. Thus, many of us realize that our true life is cosmic, that is, eternal, and that we are fettered to our bodies and tied to the planet Earth for only a short while, a brief existence. Our eternal being is a child of the cosmos, the All, a child of the Eternal Father. We cannot avoid orienting ourselves to this cosmic power, to God, since we are children of the cosmos and heirs to eternity. We live in the nuclear age, and at the same time, from a spiritual viewpoint, in a new age, which guides us further and stimulates us to lead a life of spiritual values and to go within. More and more people no longer find any substance or hold in the material world. The eternal truth impels many to start seeking higher ideals and values. They strive to go within in order to find salvation and life there. More and more people fall ill, and many are afraid. They live in constant fear. When will illness strike me and confine me to bed? Or will I be harmed by nuclear radiation and be a suffering person? The more fears increase in a person, the more intensely the individual seeks salvation, security, hope, and assurance. In these turbulent times, in which people are no longer safe from nuclear radiation, disease, and chronic illness, since they no longer know which foods are still good and which are already contaminated, many begin to seek salvation in themselves. The Eternal Spirit, the bringer of salvation and life, God, the Love, does not forsake mankind. The greater the need, the more powerfully the Spirit works in this world. He teaches His children and gives them soothing and healing.
1: We continue reading. However, the prerequisite is that the person affirm the Spirit, the Life, God, and can acknowledge Him as the source of all strength in himself. This is the first step toward inner salvation. The second is to endeavor to have peace with his neighbor and to be pure in feelings and thoughts. The person begins to love his fellow people, who likewise suffer as he does. He gains understanding for his neighbor and goes to him. Then he is namely going toward God, the inner physician and healer in Christ, our Redeemer. The Spirit in us wants to be our way, and likewise our physician and our healer. He is the one who leads us to cosmic heights, to the eternal springtime of bliss, provided we are willing and able to open ourselves to Him, to His strength, to His healing power. The Spirit alone is the way, which means inner growth, salvation, and health. The world is subject to continuous change. In the coming times, a change of unforeseen dimension will break in over mankind, more extensive and far-reaching than we can at all imagine even now. Nuclear radiation will increase, and our life on Earth will become increasingly threatened. Sooner or later, we must recognize that what mankind has devised and created is increasingly falling out of the previously existing order. We have to recognize that nature too, the herbs, fruits, and vegetables, are suffering under the causes of human abuse and are becoming increasingly inedible. Where shall mankind turn to when suffering, sorrow, and pain oppress him? When his body is marked by illness and infirmity? Where are the people who will bring soothing and healing? Is it those who today are still holding grand speeches, who appease the people and continue to maintain their set course despite all the danger signs for life on earth? At the moment, they are still in leading positions. But when the need among the people becomes greater, when sickness and infirmity become even more widespread, then even they will have to fall silent and, in the end, go to the one who is the life, who is above the temporal, above disease, hardship, and worry. He is the inner physician and healer, the Spirit, God, the one who saves the life of our soul and brings healing to our body.
0: In her book, God Heals, Gabriele writes, "As time moves on and the nuclear threat increases, many a one will recognize the age in which the Spirit literally presses toward revelation. But the unawakened and ignorant will wail and complain all the louder and cling to what was as yet valid. The world will perish for the unawakened one as well, because what meant security to him now begins to waver, to come apart at the very seams. His last foothold will be taken from him, his fleeting happiness snatched away. In this state, he will wander about in confusion and ask himself, 'Where is there a hold in my life? Where is my refuge?' However, the one who has awakened knows where to seek and find the indestructible hold, the real world. He knows that physical death is not the end, that death is merely the gateway to the soul's next existence. It continues to live with all those light and shadow sides that it acquired while in the human body. Nothing passes away. A person will reap what he sows unless he earnestly strives for self-examination and self-recognition. Through this, he immediately grasps his wrong actions. He grasps his violations of the divine law and immediately takes steps to clear them up. This is then a lived life, that is, a life that is lived consciously."
1: Gabriele explains further, "The one who knows that everything is energy and that no energy is lost also knows everything that I, as a person, send out in the form of feelings, thoughts, words, and actions, good and bad deeds, in the form of fear, hatred, envy, enmity, and jealousy, will all come back to me. It enters my soul and is reflected in my body according to the way I think and act. In this or in further lives on earth or in the spheres of purification, what I have sown as a human being will be visible in and on my body. The one who grasps that nothing is lost or perished sets out to get to the bottom of things, in himself, to investigate himself. He sets out to follow the eternal divine laws and turns again to his inner homeland. through self-recognition and the purification of his soul, he achieves knowledge of God and feels secure in Christ. He has no need to fear, for he does not draw his sense of security from without. He knows that joy and sorrow do not come from within, from the eternal Spirit, but that he has created these energies himself. They drown out the working of the Spirit and become perceivable as energy, which is also sound, in and on his physical body. Whatever we as human beings experience, joy or sorrow, peace, harmony or illness, blows of fate, loneliness or need, we ourselves have once acquired or inflicted upon ourselves through either positive or negative thoughts and actions. Thus, we ourselves are the architects of our life. Dear viewers, we have come to the end of our reading for today from the book God Heals by Gabriele, the teaching prophetess and emissary of God in our time, a book of high value for all of us. For today, we take our leave of you and look forward to greeting you again to our next reading from the tent of God among the people for all the nations of this earth. Until then, greetings in God.

For all people who want to find God, the free spirit in themselves, who strive for a peaceable humankind, a life of love for God and neighbor, the word of eternal truth from the kingdom of God is given to us. The great cosmic teachings of Jesus of Nazareth to his apostles and disciples who could understand them with explanations by Gabriele. Through Gabriele, the great teaching prophetess and emissary of the kingdom of God in our time, Christ himself reveals the law of true life, which he taught in the inner circle of his apostles and disciples more than 2,000 years ago. For the first time in the history of mankind, his great cosmic teachings are available to all people, for he, the free spirit, taught much more than what is contained in conventional traditions. The great cosmic teachings give us an understanding of the eternal divine laws. They allow us to sense into the deep life in our soul that is our homeland. And we experience who we are in truth, cosmic beings, children of the infinite love on the way back to the eternal kingdom of God, from where we all once went away. The great cosmic teachings of Jesus of Nazareth were interpreted and explained by Gabriele. Gabriele shows us how we can apply them in our daily life, in the family, at work, or during our free time. We learn, for example, to understand our fellow man in the right way, to assuredly recognize life in every situation, and to concentrate in the right way, and much, much more. We find our way to the free spirit, to God in us. The great cosmic teachings of Jesus of Nazareth to his apostles and disciples who could understand them are now collected together with all the explanations by Gabriele in a noble collective volume. It is a mighty work of teaching for all people on their way into the new era, the era of the Christ of God, the Messianic and Sophianic Age. Order the book, The Great Cosmic Teachings of Jesus of Nazareth, at Gabriele Publishing House, under the telephone number 0049-9391-504-843 or online at gabriele-publishing-house.com or write to Gabriele Publishing House, Max Braun Street 2, 97828 Altfeld in Germany.

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0: Das Böse,
1: evil, cannot exist without the life core of goodness. Therefore, there is nothing that is exclusively evil. In everything evil is also the core of good. We human beings are called upon to find the good core in ourselves and also in our fellow human beings.

0: Sich selbst finden.
1: Find yourself. Words of life. Just one sentence can brighten our mood. Dear listeners, we warmly welcome you to this program series. Today we'll read several chapters from the book Living and Dying in Order to Keep Living, Everyone Dies for Himself Alone, The Contemporary Death, written by Gabriele, the prophetess and emissary of God in our time. Gabriele prefaces this book with the following central theme. Death is the night time for the soul. In the face of eternal life, dying is the eternal day of the soul. A book for everyone who wants to find his way from fear of death to a conscious life, to security, serenity, and inner steadfastness. The title of the first chapter is A Human Word is a Term That Can Mean Many Things. Dear friends, so writes Gabriele, throughout the centuries, our society has created an image of the world for itself that ultimately is related only to this side of life, where time and space are reflected. The thinking and living of most people is limited to the occurrences that take place in time and space, whereby they equate living with the course of things in existing or in being here. Gabriele continues, in this book, I want to try to explain this side of life, that is, this being here, so that the person who is truly seeking the truth can better understand what is contained in our human words. For example, what living and dying in order to keep living or death mean, and what these want to tell us. This is so important because we communicate with each other via language, that is, we make ourselves understood via words. However, while doing this, we often do not know whether we are understood by our fellow man, because the human language as a medium of communication transmits the information indirectly, using words as the vessel of information. With the spirit beings in the pure being, direct communication takes place via primordial sensations, which are, at the same time, pictures. And on matter, the life forms of nature that are not burdened by guilt, animals, plants, stones, the Mother Earth, the stars and planets, the elemental forces, come into informational communication with each other via pictures.
2: Gabriele writes further, on the other hand, we human beings who have moved away from the divine all-stream of love and all unity, thus making ourselves dependent on language with all its terms, cannot at all be sure whether our fellow man has taken from our words what we wanted to express or convey to them. Words are vessels, shells, which can carry a whole spectrum of content, depending on what they have been filled with by the speaker. That is, what the speaker has put into the words, the vessels. This is what he is expressing in the shell of the word. But because most individuals are often not aware of the content of their own words, nor of what lies behind their own thoughts in terms of feelings, sensations, intentions, and ambitions, Most of us are not capable of feeling into the words of our neighbor in order to grasp their content. So often the words of the other person stand before us, and we don't know what they are supposed to tell us. This is true of the written word as well. Gabriela then writes, "This is why it is also difficult for me to take what I know, what I see in the world with the eyes of the Spirit, and what is shown to me as an inner spiritual perception of the beyond that is manifest to me as the instrument of God, and to depict it in words and describe it so that it reaches the seeker of truth in his heart and in his mind. Despite all this, I will try."
0: The title of the next chapter is, "Normally, we prefer to repress thoughts of death from our consciousness." And Gabriele explains there, as already said, our words have many meanings. They are like expandable terms, including the words "this side of life" or even "the beyond." For many people, the beyond is not reality, because for them, it should be categorized under questions of faith, that is, under religion, to which the masses of people attribute an unreal, hypothetical character. To them, particularly the end of what they see as their life, the end of their existence, death, has a slightly cold touch of something incomprehensible, enigmatic, inexplicable, perhaps even dreadful. We prefer to repress thoughts of death from our consciousness. Sooner or later, however, the hour comes for each one of us when we will have to deal with our existence and death, above all, when we start to deal with our past. Because particularly the conscience, which then often speaks with a penetrating voice, does not always allow a good sleep. Further, we read in Gabriele's book, "Whoever is still young or whoever thinks that in his old age he has to take up youthful flights of fancy will mostly not have calculated the shortness or length of his life on earth. If he is of the opinion that only when it's reached the point will he then want to start thinking about it. After all, who knows when the grim reaper will show him that the hand on his life's clock has reached the 12th hour and that his incarnation, energy-wise, has run out for him? No one knows the year and the hour. But for each one, it is certain that this hour comes, and with it, the question, how shall I encounter death? What is death to me? How do I feel about the whole process of my own dying? What ideas or concepts do I connect with it? Have I prepared myself for it?"
2: The next title reads, "Spiritual death is spiritual blindness. To be in a shadowed existence in unreality." Gabriela writes, "For me as a person of the spirit who sees the condition of all that is of the earth from the vantage point of the eternal spirit, that is, of life, death is the state of a soul that has narrowed its originally far-reaching consciousness, having darkened its light through a feeling, sensing, thinking, speaking, and acting that is against the law of God, which is the selfless giving love. Whoever denies God, the life, has closed himself to the light. He has settled into the realm of shadows, into spiritual ignorance, into unreality. He no longer perceives life as such, but is spiritually blind, that is, spiritually dead. And so death is the darkness of the soul. Whoever faces death because he sees death, the end all of life, at the end of his earthly existence, whoever doesn't believe in a life that continues in the beyond is spiritually dead. He is imprisoned by the external, by the earthly material. He has covered the real life with his concepts, terms, and bon vivant manners. Since many people see death as the end-all of life, there are many spiritually dead on this side of life, on earth, and many, very many spiritually dead souls in the beyond.
0: Gabriele gives us a profound insight in the next chapter. It reads, life is a stream of inexhaustible flowing divine energy, that is, light power. The being of light from God is shrouded in the human being. Life cannot stop living. Life is an inexhaustible, incessantly flowing stream of light, of divine energy. No energy is ever lost. God, the All-Wise One, created His children, the beings of light, equal to His eternal light body, the eternal Father consciousness. Over the course of eons, quite a few of the beings of light dissociated themselves from God, the light. Through this, their light bodies darkened. Because the law, that is God, contains the free will for all His children, the Eternal granted to all beings of light that had turned away from Him and fallen into being far from God, an earthly mantle that we call the physical body or person. This makes it possible for the once pure, light material child of God, the son and daughter of God, to stay in the cosmos of matter on the earth and to move about there. The human being, as we perceive him with our material senses, thus has a content. It is the being of light, which, as a result of turning away from the pure cosmic law, is called soul. Gabriele explains further. Through the infringements against God and, in the end, against himself as a being in the eternal, the human being shrouded the light-filled being. The consequence was and is that the mantle, the person, became ever denser, that is, coarser. The words human being, earth, cosmos, matter, unfortunately are in turn mere terms that call up different pictures and ideas in the individual. However, anyone who doesn't give serious thought to these conditions doesn't see things as they truly are, but as he wants to see them. Through this, he kills his conscience.
2: Gabriela gives us more insights under the next title. God, the life, speaks to people in the positive stirrings of their conscience. Afterlife on earth, no life, spiritual ignorance, a dungeon for our soul. When we talk about the conscience or hear or read about it, then we have to ask ourselves, what is the conscience? Is it a chemical reaction of the brain that expresses itself via the nervous system with the help of transmitting substances? Surely the scientists of the world have other explanations handy. But the divine, lawful, that is, positive stirrings of our conscience come from our soul. Even if many a know-it-all may perhaps rebel when he hears this truth, the divine, the positive, the conscience comes to us via the soul. This is how it is. The admonisher, the divine knocking, the conscience, is the eternal spirit, which is the eternal life. He knocks at the gate of our mind in order to make clear to us that intellectual knowledge isn't everything, but rather it is the wisdom, the life, that is important. Many people are talented and successful at convincing when it has to do with excuses, terms, and shop talk. With their hair-splitting rationalistic deductions and right or deceptive argumentations or conclusions and fallacies, they construct a many-storied thought structure filled with nooks and crannies, in which a God and his workings not only remain unnoticed, but seem to be totally superfluous. But notwithstanding, all intellectually and cleverly devised arguments about conscience, death, and the end-all, God is and remains existent. He is the life, the creator of the pure cosmos, of all life forms and light beings, who also vivifies, respirates, and maintains the enveloped life forms in the spheres of matter. Whoever claims he lives only once, and that on this side of life, must then also ask himself, for what do we need our conscience then? For what the lofty words of ethics and morals? If the highest and only value is given to this life, to this side of life, the physical existence, then why all the striving to think and live in a good, noble, and selfless way? Many will say, well, since we are human beings, we have to impose certain ethical moral values on ourselves. But what for, if we only live once? From the hypothesis, we live only once, shouldn't the conclusion be rather, may the stronger win? And for that, there's no need for a conscience.
0: Gabriele continues in her book, as already stated, the conscience goes beyond the spheres that our senses can register. It is something metaphysical and comes from the primordial source of the soul, from the Spirit of God via our soul. The conscience bears in itself the power of life.
3: Durch das Gewissen wirkt das absolute Gesetz.
0: The absolute law, the divine, works through the conscience, measuring things with an absolute yardstick. This is why the conscience is for us a guide and advisor for the good, insofar as it is still intact and active. If we listen to the divine, to the pure conscience, we are led homeward, back to the eternal homeland, into the absolute, into the pure spiritual being, from where we went forth and where we will again live eternally one day.
3: Der Weg unserer Seele,
0: our soul's pathway to there goes via the beyond, via the purification planes.
3: Wir können viele Argumente anführen.
0: We could give many arguments against this. We could darken or even turn off our conscience with the expression, no life after our life on earth.
3: Trotz unserer Ignoranz,
0: but despite our ignorance, every person nevertheless has an eternally existing soul, which at some point has to deal with the impenetrable fog bank beyond time and space, because as a human being, it had imprisoned itself in not wanting to know, in the comfortable pretext, the refusal of responsibility before God, found in the statement, there is only this side of life and no beyond. Whoever delves into the words live in order to keep living and conscience gradually liberates himself from the dark, the nebulous and mysterious, which most people connect with death.
3: Gabriele
0: explains further.
3: For
0: many, the word death is filled with man traps that many a one describes as the end all. The word death implies a nebulous path of suffering, sometimes even on this side of life, but most certainly in the beyond, once the soul looks into the spiral of its life. Spiritual ignorance always means darkness, being far from the light. Our consciousness is then restricted to three dimensions, and we cannot grasp the consequences of our feeling, thinking, and doing. We imagine we are free, and yet we are nurturing a false sense of security, because what a person sows, he will reap. On the other hand, to die consciously means to look toward the light. It means that the soul glides into the beyond, into the eternal life that knows no death, no darkness. Dear listeners, with these words from Gabriele from the book Living and Dying in Order to Keep Living, Everyone Dies for Himself Alone, The Contemporary Death, we want to close our reading for today. We wish you and all of us the courage and strength to listen to the knocking of our conscience, and we'll be glad when you tune in again next time, when it is Find Yourself, Words of Life. Just one sentence can brighten your mood. Until then, all the best to you. Goodbye and greetings in God.

The church doctrine of eternal damnation is a mockery of God. Jesus of Nazareth did not teach this. He brought the message of God's unending love, of the one eternal Father for all his children. And he, the Christ of God, also teaches again today through the mouth of a prophet that no soul is lost. Read, this is my word, Alpha and Omega, the great Christ revelation given through Gabriele, the prophetess and emissary of God in our time. Order under the telephone number 0049-9391.

0: Liebe Zuschauerinnen und liebe Zuschauer.
1: Dear viewers, dear listeners, we greet you very warmly to a continuation of our roundtable discussion on the topic Reincarnation, Life's Gift of Grace. As participants of this roundtable, we call ourselves the followers of Jesus of Nazareth, the original Christians. We have shown that already in the 6th century after Christ, the emerging Roman Church threatened the people with anathema, with eternal damnation for all those who taught this, who believed in this, or spread it. And until today, the church institutions try to keep the knowledge of reincarnation as something ridiculous, or they simply attribute it to some Far East religion. But let us think about it. Jesus of Nazareth was the greatest teacher of wisdom. At his time, the knowledge about reincarnation existed in Palestine. This has been historically established. If the people near him had not known of it, then Jesus would have taught them about it, and we would have some scripts passed down to us on it. And if the belief in reincarnation were a false teaching, then we can surely assume that Jesus of Nazareth would have told this to the people. He would have corrected this and warned against it. But we know that this is not what happened. All the disciples knew about reincarnation. These two we have established. Gerhard, what else have we spoken about?
2: We also indicated that the reincarnation of a person doesn't have anything to do with the belief in the journeys of the soul in the Far East teachings, in which the human soul suddenly finds itself again in a plant, in an insect, or an animal. The reincarnation of a person is very closely connected with the law of sowing and reaping, which we have mentioned, and of which the Apostle Paul also speaks. And I quote him in the letter to the Galatians, "Do not be deceived. God is not mocked. For whatever a man sows,

0: What for? And where then does our soul actually come from, if it existed already before birth? How is our soul equipped with what characteristics when it incarnates? Or where does it go when it then slips out of its physical vehicle? In which condition does it then find itself in? And where does the journey of our soul take us? What goal does it strive for? All these are burning questions, which surely are of interest to us, to you, dear viewers, dear listeners, and which we would like to get to the bottom of.
1: Well, I think these questions are really of great interest, and the first question you ask is the one about why. Why is the possibility of repeated incarnations into a life on earth given? The reason consists of the fact that the soul, in the person, can free itself of its burdens by clearing things up and making amends much more quickly on earth than in the fine material spheres of the purification planes in the beyond, once the soul has left the body.
2: So, with reincarnation, it really is a gift of grace from life. And the right way, the right path of life for us people, is at the side of Jesus the Christ. For He is the way, the truth, and the life, and no one comes to the Father but through Him. And to come to the Father means to return to the eternal homeland.
3: We can also be thankful that God keeps giving us a new chance to free ourselves of our burdens and to purify ourselves before our harvest catches up with us and we suffer a blow of fate. We have not only one single life at our disposition, in which everything is decided for all time, even if we are often led to believe this.
2: And reincarnation also has nothing to do with self-redemption, which would make the Redeemer deed of Jesus of Nazareth superfluous, as is often claimed by critics of the doctrine of reincarnation. On the contrary, the power of the Redeemer of the Christ of God is what empowers us to begin with, to stand up over and over again with His help when we have fallen, and to turn back and change our ways from within, over and over again, and from incarnation to incarnation, to gradually develop by fulfilling His will more and more. As pupils on the path to God, that is to say, as human beings, we keep on developing ourselves via our repeated lives on earth, which are like school classes in the school of life to the cosmic consciousness, as we can also call it. We are free, and it depends on us alone, the pupils, how often we want to repeat a school class, that is, how often we come back in a new human body, or whether we strive in our development to progress all the way to a true child of God, which already exists deep in our inner being.
3: And so we are free, because true Christianity, being a true Christian, is freedom. It means that we belong to Christ from a free decision, just as He, Jesus of Nazareth, freely gave us the decision by saying, "Follow me." But to follow Him also means to not only accept His teaching, but also to live according to it voluntarily, to put it into practice in our life. So freedom also means to have a sense of responsibility, or we can also call it to be true to our decision.
2: And since you are talking about decisions, if a person decides to follow Jesus the Christ, then he also knows that every person is the temple of God and that God dwells in each one of us. And because the Spirit of God is in the inner being of every person, in the very basis of the soul, this is why the original Christians also journeyed to within and prayed to within, to the Christ of God in their soul. An external religion keeps the people unfree. It has ceremonies, dogmas, cults, and rituals. And not last of all, an external religion also teaches that if a person does not keep these rituals,

0: rituals and dogmas. He is eternally damned by God, damned to the unceasing agony of hell, to the unbearable torment of torture, and is cast out to the farthest distance from God. But in the kingdom of God there is no damnation, and all the more, no eternal damnation.
1: But in the kingdom of God there are also laws, sublime, immutable laws. We could also say the law of love and of life. Now, if a person has not fulfilled these laws of life, then the soul is more or less willing to come back in order to decrease on the earth the altered human aspects. For example, the blockages against giving and receiving, until it has learned to give from the life and to receive life, so that it lives step by step more in this divine law, and can return again into the eternal Father's house. This is God's grace for His child, which, we could almost say, is somewhat under a learning disability, but this excludes eternal damnation.
2: And whoever, as a Catholic or a Protestant, does not want to or cannot believe in reincarnation, has to consequently and inevitably believe in eternal damnation. Because if a soul is strongly burdened, then, according to Catholic and Protestant doctrine, it is eternally damned, but not according to God's grace, as Gerd rightly said before. The soul burdened with sin can come back, reincarnate, in order to remove its guilt step by step, and again become totally free for the life that is God. And it can enter the life again, that is, return to God, go back home into the Father's house. This is the meaning of our life on earth.
0: At this point, I'd like to come back to what you said, Alfred. You are right. Everyone can believe what he wants. Each person can remain a Catholic or a Protestant or otherwise believe whatever he wants to. But we do want to point out one thing. Jesus, the Christ, wanted no church. Jesus wanted no damnation. Jesus also wanted no priests and ministers. Jesus explained very plainly to us, the temple of God is in you, and in this awareness, we recognize that God is always present, regardless of how many reincarnations we go through.
3: Let's stay a bit more with the question, where actually does the soul come from? According to church doctrine, the soul comes into being at the moment of procreation, and at that it is an immortal soul, but the question remains through whom?
1: Well, according to church doctrine, it is explained that with procreation, God more or less had something to do with this in order to create this immortal soul. We could formulate this in a somewhat pointed way and say that the churches have turned God into people's servant for creation.
3: Just a moment. So if God is also cooperating in the procreation to create an immortal soul, then he, the all-wise one, also knows that later he may very well send into eternal damnation this immortal soul he just created. Or in terms of the evangelical Lutheran Church, it is a bit different because according to Luther, God already decided beforehand, practically before procreation, which soul will later come into heaven and which will be eternally damned. We have to say, which immortal soul? How should this take place? According to Luther, a human being really has no freedom because already beforehand it has been decided whether he will go to heaven or into eternal damnation. This is unbelievable to me.
2: But as you just said, it is right. There is talk about the so-called doctrine of predestination, which Luther, along with Calvin, advocated. Calvin was another reformer next to Luther. But then, this would mean that God knew from the very beginning that he will have created an evil soul, which he would then send into eternal damnation afterwards.
0: What you have now portrayed is church doctrine, and we don't want to talk anyone out of believing in this church doctrine. But we think that each person should keep to the faith that the founder of his religion taught. And the teaching of Jesus of Nazareth is simply another one, and we should not bend or twist it into something else.
3: Yes, and when we bring this to mind in conjunction with predestination and then with eternal damnation, I simply must say that it is a cruel teaching and it has to be a cruel God. But is this our Father of whom Jesus of Nazareth spoke so lovingly about?
4: Nein, niemals.
2: No, never. If it actually were so, we would be nothing more than marionettes of a cruel, absurd, and capricious God.
3: And then God would be like a person. He would have good and evil in himself. And what would heaven be like then, possibly like this world?
2: Such and like contradictions are exactly what have led to the fact that so many, really many people, no longer understand their own church doctrine.
0: This is why from the pulpit they talk down to the people saying that it isn't about understanding the doctrine or acting according to the teaching, but to exclusively believe in Christ. Man is justified by faith without obeying the law. This was and is still today the motto of the Lutherans.
2: In addition comes the call from Luther, listen well, sin boldly, but believe even more boldly.
0: But this really has nothing at all to do with the teachings of Jesus of Nazareth. He said, anyone who does these words of mine is a wise man.
2: We can understand more and more why a person should merely believe, and that faith alone is enough. As far as I'm concerned, Luther did not know what he was saying, but neither did the preachers of the Catholic Church. Or didn't they? Didn't they want to tie the people to themselves with this statement that faith alone is enough, so that blind men lead the blind?
1: Perhaps we should consider another aspect. Those who claim that faith alone is enough always fall back on the authenticity of the Bible. But whoever rests his case on the Bible has to be told that in the Bible there is not one single word of Jesus that can be used to substantiate the doctrine that faith alone is enough. And this again leads me to conclude that each person can believe what he wants. This faith alone is enough is, after all, a Lutheran belief. But we should very clearly differentiate between what Luther said and what Jesus the Christ, the great wisdom teacher, said.
0: And this teaching, the teaching of Christ, is a teaching of the deed. For he also said, the one who hears these words of mine and does them is a wise man. So why are we on earth? We are on earth to put into practice the teachings of the Nazarene in our daily life, to clear up our past, to repent, to make amends for what can still be made good, and to no longer commit the old sinfulness, and thus, very gradually, become divine again. This is the deeper meaning and significance of reincarnation. We can also call it re-embodiment. It is a huge chance of truly cosmic significance, because we are cosmic beings. It is for us human beings a real school of life. But we still haven't answered the question about what the soul really is, not in terms of what we believe we know what it is or what has been passed down to us, but in terms of what is really the soul.
2: Originally, the soul was an unencumbered spirit being in the kingdom of God. But then some of these spirit beings turned away from God. They fell away. However, figuratively, we can say this. They fell away into the depth. And so this fall emerged through the rebellion against God. Divine beings wanted to be omnipresent. They wanted to be like God is. But since there is only one God, one absolute law, which encompasses everything, basically, we can't really even rebel against God.
1: Thus, the fallen beings became ever denser through the fall event, from the spiritual, the fine material, to a material existence, into a coarse material garment. In this material garment, as a human being, in its physical vehicle, the soul is tied to the law of cause and effect, which, ultimately, it created itself. As long as the soul is incarnated in its physical body, it also has to make amends for the disorder that it created through its cosmic misconduct. And, actually, this is reasonable and even just.
0: And God also gave His children freedom, and this freedom consists of using the incarnations, that is, the re-embodiment, or even the repeated lives on earth, and in finding a way out of the wheel of reincarnation, the cycle of cause and effect.
2: You just said to use the incarnation and find the way out of the wheel of reincarnation. This actually means that this God-given freedom, which we are talking about, carries at the same time an enormous responsibility for our own life. Many people are realizing more and more that this God, our Father, is a God of love, a God of mercy, a God of repeated chances if we really want, and not a God of punishment or even of vengeance.
0: Every person ultimately decides himself for a new incarnation or for a goal-oriented way home into the Father's house. This is why the Eternal One taught us the Ten Commandments through Moses. This is why His Son, Jesus of Nazareth, came to this earth back then and taught us the love of our Father and the way back to the Father. If we keep these commandments and the teachings of Jesus of Nazareth in our daily life, then we exclude our own reincarnation. We will then not have to incarnate, because we only incarnate when our sins draw us back to the earth.
2: Alfred, we have now given our viewers and listeners a fundamental knowledge about the origin of the soul. Would you like to briefly explain where this knowledge comes from?
0: This knowledge was given through God earlier, but has been lost during the previous millennia, and in part simply obfuscated through church doctrine. Approximately 36 years ago, God again called a prophetess on this earth and gave her the mission to teach again today the whole truth, which He had taught already in Jesus of Nazareth. And He had explained much beyond this in terms of what was not yet known back then. We know about the origin of the soul and about the structure of the soul through the prophetic word of God through Gabriella, the prophetess and messenger of God in our time.
2: Dear viewers, dear listeners, we often hear that reincarnation is not Christian. But then, what actually is Christian? Christian is to do what Jesus the Christ taught us people. And if we don't do what Jesus taught, just think, for example, about the golden rule from the Sermon on the Mount, do to others as you would have them do to you. If we don't do this, then this is not Christian, and thus we block our way home to the Father. Because Jesus of Nazareth taught us that no one comes to the Father but through me. So we will not come home if we are not Christian. And this is why we receive a second, a third, a fourth chance, a chance to reincarnate in a human body for as long as we need, until we have learned to follow the path into the Father's house, in order to become divine again. Just as Jesus of Nazareth promised us, become perfect as your Father in heaven is perfect. We can still read this in the old scriptures, because to return to our home is the will of God. This is His love through Christ, His Son, our Redeemer. He taught us that He alone is the way, the truth, and the life, and that no one comes to the Father but through Him. So, an end to reincarnation means to get out of the wheel of reincarnation, and then we are on the way home to God, our eternal homeland.
1: There are words of Jesus found in the Gospel of Matthew, chapter 18, verse 3. Most people know it. It says, quote, "Verily, verily, unless you change and become like little children, you will never enter the kingdom of heaven," unquote. We simply read this sentence as it is written, but there is a evangelical Lutheran theologian, a linguist, Dr. Gunther Schwartz, who studied Aramaic, the mother tongue of Jesus, and he mastered it quite well. This sentence that I just quoted from Matthew, he translated back into the mother tongue of Jesus, and then from Aramaic, the language of Jesus, he again translated it into German. And what these words of Jesus then mean, which most probably was said by Jesus, as such, can only astonish us. I will read it. Quote, "Amen, amen, I say to you, if you are not repeatedly born as children, you will not be allowed into the kingdom of God," unquote. I think that here we have very good words of Jesus, which clearly point to reincarnation. Dr. Gunther Schwartz concludes from this that either the translator of this sentence did not understand enough Aramaic in order to translate it correctly, or someone who worked on the text later simply changed the thought of reincarnation for dogmatic reasons, thus removing the message of Jesus from the awareness of the people.
4: Aus dem Bewusstsein der Menschen entfernt. Und Gabriele.
0: And Gabriele gave us the following indication regarding this. Our physical body is built as a cellular structure. Our spiritual body as a particle structure. The particles of the pure spiritual body can be compared with radiant spiritual pearls. However, by way of unlawful acting and thinking, who of us doesn't know this? A person shadows these pearls in his soul. He transforms down their vibration. When we then pass on, the soul very gradually withdraws from our physical body. It takes its envelopments, which we can also describe as the burden garments of the consciousness, with it into the beyond. They are, we can say, consciousness forces that have been transformed down. And so, the soul is then surrounded by this aura, that is to say, it is enveloped by it. But back to reincarnation. If our soul now goes back into another incarnation, into another embodiment, then it does not radiate the pure light into the body, but it radiates these shells of which we spoke, these so-called consciousness garments, that is, forces of consciousness, into the body. They are, so to speak, the pollutants of our previous existences, of previous incarnations. And what about these noxious substances, you may be asking, dear viewers, dear listeners? These pollutants have a corresponding effect on our body. They mark us, and in the further course of things, they will stimulate again the world of our thinking, speaking, and acting, which shapes and forms our existence.
2: Then we can say that if we live according to the commandments of God and according to the teachings of Jesus the Christ, there is no need for further incarnations. And why not? Because these soul particles just described by you, that is, the pearls, have again become pure. Thus we come to realize that it is not God who created reincarnation, but we, ourselves. We are the ones who dirtied our pearls, We burdened our heavenly particles with our sinfulness, the all too human aspects. We have immersed into the shadow realms of the human ego instead of moving toward the light and developing toward the light.
1: Perhaps we should repeat this. It is not in the will of God that a soul go through several incarnations or embodiments. It is the will of God that the soul liberate itself during this incarnation, during this life on earth, here and now, that it liberate itself from its burdens on soul and body in such a way that no further incarnations are necessary. So it is not God who created the wheel of reincarnation, but we ourselves, we human beings, have done so. God wants nothing more than to have us, His children, again at His side, as light-filled beings. We could also say, as spirit beings.
0: Another aspect of reincarnation, that is, re-embodiment, which is important to know also in answer to the question stated at the beginning of our program about where the soul comes from if it already existed before procreation. From the schoolings of Gabriella, we know that when a child is procreated, a soul approaches it from the beyond. We know that everything is energy and that like attracts like. Thus, the parents-to-be attract the soul, which fits best with them on a vibrational level.
2: You just said, which fits best on a vibrational level. If something fits with another on a vibrational level, then we can say that they have something in common. A child and its parents therefore have something that connects them. We could also say that they are perhaps tied to each other. They have something to dissolve, something to clear up, we could also say. This is why the parents' responsibility is very great. They have to namely know that they attract or have attracted a child that corresponds to their genes, to their vibration.
0: Yes, that's true, Christo. What the parents bear in their genetic material is similar to what the soul of the child-to-be has in the particle structure of its soul. Based on this similarity, the soul comes exactly to those people who now will be the parents of the child.
3: And so it can also be that the child was the mother or the father of one of the parents in a previous existence, and that this family member created causes and link-ups, that is, ties, and now again has the chance to dissolve these chains. We can also call it this. And at that, in the further course of this incarnation, that is, in today's life, and this would then mean that perhaps once it is dissolved and cleared up together, the child can then go on its way.
2: So those involved first come into a family in order to put some things into order, perhaps to become free of a burden. Through what? We know the path of purification, to forgive, to ask for forgiveness, to first feel remorse for what we have caused, and to no longer do the point in question, the sinfulness. Instead of it, to apply the commandments with Christ. This means to liberate your soul according to the teachings of life, to purify it, so that it can again take up as soon as possible, each one for himself, the path. To where? Into the eternal Father's house. But let's simply state the fact that in reality, as seen from the viewpoint of the eternal homeland, parents and child are nothing else than brothers and sisters, sons and daughters of God, that is, divine beings of unity in the pure being.
3: This is why whoever realizes and comprehends this and believes it should be clear about the fact that neither the parents can reproach their children nor the children their parents, for we are together on the pathway through life to clear something up, and afterwards each one can again follow his own way. Because then other aspects burdening the soul will become effective, which then lead the person further. So neither the parents nor the children should bind the other to themselves.
0: What we have just heard is very fundamental knowledge. And if these spiritual correlations had been better known, if the parents had known about them, then they would have developed a totally new relationship with their children. They could have experienced a totally new kind of child raising with their children. They would have then known that it is the similarities that drew them to each other, a common task given on both sides. This would have been the basis for a child raising that would have brought to the parents, but also to the growing child, the possibility to catch their breath. For the parents could release themselves from what was, as well as the child, the growing person. Through this, the souls become more light-filled and the nature of the person becomes freer.
1: So we can see that there is no coercion involved in reincarnation, but freedom and the free will of the soul. The more burden a soul without a body is, the more it is drawn into reincarnation, to incarnate in a human body. The more light-filled a soul becomes in the body of a person, the less it thinks about reincarnating after the death of the body. Quite the contrary, the soul does everything it can to return to God in eternity.
2: And we don't have to know this only for the family and parents. It can also explain the relationships among all people. This example that we just heard can be used for every encounter with a person, regardless of where this takes place on earth. Without a doubt, this is a very important aspect of the doctrine of reincarnation. It is not by chance that we meet up with someone somewhere, whether it is in our own family, in our dwelling place. It can also be in a fitness studio, or it can be at work, or perhaps completely by chance, on a trip somewhere in the world. We never meet someone by chance. It is not by chance that we are quarreling with our neighbor. It is not by chance that we get along better with one colleague than with another. It is not by chance. We may have encountered him again now, and we should take seriously the opportunity to work off the unfinished tasks from earlier incarnations. And how do we do this? By taking our neighbor seriously. For example, that we really listen to each other, and above all, that we forgive each other.
0: When I simply take into consideration the possibility that my very particular aversion to someone perhaps has nothing to do with a disagreeable behavior in him, but may be based on earlier aversions that are already inherent in me, this gives me the chance to make peace with my neighbor more easily and to better come to rights with him. And the more consistently I look for my part in the occurrences, the more it becomes clear to me in time that basically I set the tracks for a lot of things that I encountered here on earth during an earlier incarnation. It doesn't have to be exactly the same situation, but it can be that they are similar negative behavioral patterns with which I have caused something to others who now come toward me and through which a similar situation now takes place.
2: And what you have now described on a small basis can, of course, be used to describe what happens to whole nations and peoples who go toward each other. Perhaps many a historical opposition, for example, between Islam and Christianity, how it keeps coming up over and over again in the course of history, can be traced back to ancient battles and to people who earlier were in conflict and today are confronting each other again.
0: The knowledge of reincarnation makes it easier for us not to blame our neighbor so quickly and to say, he's so bad and so mean. We have an inkling that perhaps there is something there that goes far beyond our present life.
2: Well, and what could go beyond our present life? Particularly for modern, broad-minded people, as we describe ourselves today, could the following be an enlightening entry into the doctrine of reincarnation? Today, every person, almost every child, knows from physics that no energy is lost. It can be transformed, but it isn't lost. And thoughts and feelings are energies. We know this if we are enraged or are afraid. Why should particularly these energy forms be the exception to this physical law? Should the contents of our feelings, of our thoughts, our words and deeds simply disappear somewhere into nothing?
1: So, if we take into consideration that a lot of what we experience in this life often has causes that can be traced back to an earlier incarnation, then we even see God in a totally different light. We will also not accuse God so easily for why this or that injustice is done to us, or why it happens to us in particular. We rather think much more about how much the fate that is hitting us now perhaps can be traced back to negative energies that we sent out earlier and that are now coming back to us. If we have understood these interconnections, then we will not accuse God anymore at all. The arbitrariness of God and the God of vengeance, the wrathful God, or the punishing God, which theologians and priests invented and taught the people over many centuries, totally disappear if we are aware that we live several times on earth in order to prove ourselves, and that what happens to us is a self-made blow of fate.
0: Dear viewers, dear listeners, in our last program on reincarnation, we began with a poem which wonderfully summarizes the many aspects we have addressed today. And we would like to read this poem to you once again. It is ascribed to Hermann Hesse, and the title is The Life That I Chose Myself. I will begin reading. Before I came into this earthly life, I was shown how I would live this life. There were the troubles. There was the grief. There was the misery and the burden of suffering. There was the vice that should seize me. There was the delusion that captivated me. There was the quick rage in which I rampaged. There was the hatred, arrogance, pride, and shame. But there was also the joy of those days that are filled with light and beautiful dreams, where neither lamentation nor vexation exist, and everywhere the fount of gifts flows freely, where love gives the bliss of letting go to the one still bound in the earthly garment, where the person who escaped the human pain as chosen one thinks of spirits on high. I was shown the bad and the good. I was shown the fullness of my failings. I was shown the wounds that ran with blood. I was shown the angel's helping deed. And as I so beheld my life to come, I heard a being asking the question whether I dared to live this life for the hour of decision was at hand. So once more I weighed all the bad. This is the life I want to live. My answer resounded strong and decisive, and I quietly took on my new fate. And so, I was born into this world. So was it as I entered this new life. I don't lament when often I'm not glad, for I affirmed it when not yet born.
2: Dear viewers, dear listeners, with these very poetically touching words, we would like to close our roundtable discussion today on the topic of reincarnation, life's gift of grace. Of course, there is still a great deal that can be said about this, and that's why we will come back to this topic and continue it in another roundtable discussion. Meanwhile, we would like to draw your attention to a book that has the same title and is available in bookstores. And now we thank you for being with us today, for listening in on this very interesting topic, reincarnation, life's gift of grace. And we will be very happy to have you join us again next time. Until then, we wish you and us all an attentive time during the coming days of this incarnation. Greetings in God and goodbye.

Persecution in the form of ostracism, character assassination, slander, and agitation all the way to breach of law. You do not believe that such things are possible in a country like Germany today? And yet it is a fact. Read the book, The Persecution of the Prophetess of God and of the Followers of Jesus of Nazareth, The History of the Cruelty of Church and State. Infamous lies are spread about the Eternal Word and Gabriele, the Prophetess of God, in our time. Children, women, and men of good standing are insulted and persecuted. Their civil rights are curtailed. People lose their jobs merely because they openly profess to the Free Spirit, God, and His Son, Christ, and do not bow to the dictates of the mainstream churches. For it happens, as at all times, that the cults of priests go against the eternal word of the Free Spirit. Read the facts and learn more about the background in the book The Persecution of the Prophetess of God and of the Followers of Jesus of Nazareth, The History of the Cruelty of Church and State. Order at Gabriele Publishing House, The Word, under the telephone number 0049-9391-504-843 or online under gabriele-publishing-house.com.

Dear listeners, welcome to another reading from the Sermon on the Mount by Jesus of Nazareth. Like the Ten Commandments, which God the Eternal gave to humankind through his prophet Moses, the teachings of the Sermon on the Mount are given to us as a guideline for our thinking and acting, so that we orient our lives to the highest, to God in us. In many facets, the Sermon on the Mount teaches us how we can apply and practice the love for God and neighbor in our daily life. Through Gabriele, the prophetess of God in our time, Christ today deepens the teachings of the Sermon on the Mount, which he gave 2,000 years ago as Jesus of Nazareth. These explanations of the Christ of God are written down in the work of Revelation. This is my word, Alpha and Omega, the Gospel of Jesus, the Christ revelation, which true Christians the world over have come to know. And we would like to read some chapters from this work of Revelation today. In the last program, we heard how to find true reconciliation through forgiving and asking for forgiveness, and how to learn to accept our fellow people from the heart. Today, we will learn more about the path of the Sermon on the Mount, which is the path to true peace and to freedom in God. The title of the section that we begin to read today is, Do Not Tie Yourselves to People or Things. In the Gospel of Jesus, it reads, And if you desire something as much as your life, but it leads you away from the truth, let go of it. For it is better to enter life possessing the truth than to lose life and be cast into outer darkness. In the work of Revelation, this is my word, Christ explains and deepens as follows. What the person craves for himself personally concerns his person, his base ego. All this is binding. A binding means to be tied to people and things. The one who ties himself to people and things, that is, who is bound to something, reduces the flow of cosmic energies. If you tie a person to yourself only for the sake of your own advantage, then with your self-will, you pursue interests which lead you away from the life in me, the Christ. You thereby forsake the impersonal, selfless life. You entangle yourself in wanting to possess, to be, and to have,

0: human being, because you were concerned solely about yourself, about your own personal well-being. Therefore, recognize yourself every day anew and actualize the laws of God daily, and let go of desiring something for your personal ego. Remain truthful and thus faithful to the law of God. Then you will enter the life which is your true being, and in you, you will be rich because you have opened heaven in you.
1: The Christ of God continues. The truth, which is impersonal, cannot flow into the one who is not a vessel of the truth. Such a person is concerned only about himself and accumulates only for himself. This behavior leads to his turning away from God's eternally flowing power and to the life of a stagnant pool. Only the unlawful flows into the pool and little flows out. This means that he will feel on his own body what he has accumulated in his stagnant pool. On the other hand, the eternal truth flows into and through the person who is a vessel of the truth. He receives from God and gives from God, and thus becomes the wellspring of life for many. The cosmic energy of life, the source of all being, flows through all forms of being and through those human beings and souls who have turned toward God, that is, who have become the vessel of God. Recognize the eternally flowing power streams only through the person and the soul who do not accumulate for selfish purposes, but give selflessly. Only through the one who gives selflessly does the stream of God flow unceasingly. If God can flow unhindered through the person, then this person lives in the truth, in God, in the life that lasts eternally. Only such people give from me the life, because they are in me, the life and the truth. The next section of the Sermon on the Mount by Jesus of Nazareth has the title, Become Perfect as Your Father in Heaven. Jesus of Nazareth taught, And if you desire something which causes another pain and sorrow, tear it out of your heart. Only in this way will you attain peace. For it is better to endure sorrow than to inflict it on those who are weaker than you. Be therefore perfect as your Father in heaven is perfect. Through the prophetess and emissary of God, Gabriele, the Christ of God revealed the following about this. Everything that goes out from you and is not divine, like unlawful thoughts, words, and deeds, can cause pain and sorrow not only to your neighbor, but also to you yourself. For what the person sows, he will reap. The harvest corresponds to the seed. It is always harvested by the one who has sown, not by his neighbor. Your neighbor did not sow your seed, and neither will he reap your harvest. However, your seeds can have wings, like the seeds of different types of flowers, which, after blooming, are carried away by the wind and take root where they are able to hold fast. So can your thoughts, words, and deeds also fall like winged seeds on the field of your neighbor's soul and sprout, if they find the same or similar conditions there. The same or similar thing to what is in you is also in him, if he becomes upset and angry by the words and deeds with which you caused him

0: sorrow. Stimulated by your winged seeds, he thinks, speaks, and does the same thing or similar thing. You, however, have triggered it and can be called to account for it in the law of sowing and reaping. You are commanded to love your neighbor selflessly and to serve and help him, and not to cause him pain and sorrow by your behavior. If your neighbor then burdens himself because of your unlawful behavior, because you penetrated the field of his soul and brought causes into vibration, which he later has to bear and from which he has to suffer greatly, then you are bound to him. And if he, too, reacts unlawfully to your behavior, he is in turn bound to you. In this or another form of existence, you will have to clear this up together. Recognize that a small, insignificant winged seed of human ego can create a great cause, which already bears its effect in itself. And so recognize that every cause must be remedied.
1: The Christ of God gives another example. He reveals, if you send out your negative thoughts, words, and deeds like winged seeds, and your neighbor hears what you say about him, but takes no notice of it because he has no correspondence to it in the field of his soul, then only you will burden yourself and are bound to him, not he to you. Your neighbor can enter heaven because he has not accepted and received your negative seeds, since he did not think or speak the same or similar as you. However, if by your wrong behavior you have set causes into motion in your neighbor that would not have had to come into effect in him, since he would have been able to clear them up later without pain and sorrow, then you are the one who bears the greater guilt and have to bear that part which you have caused to your neighbor. If, therefore, you have to endure pain and sorrow, do not blame your neighbor for your condition. You yourself are the cause and not your neighbor. Your pain and your sorrow are the seeds that sprouted in your soul and show themselves in or on your body as harvest. Only I, Christ, your Redeemer, can free you from this. And only when you repent and no longer do the same or similar thing, then the burden is taken from your soul and it will go better for you. Recognize the one who realizes that his pain and his sorrow are his own seed and accepts his suffering shows true inner greatness. This is a sign of spiritual growth. Spiritual growth gradually leads to perfection. The pure being is perfect. It is the image of the Father, Mother, God. It lives in God, and God lives through the pure being. Blessed are the pure in heart, for they will behold God, because they have again become the image of the Heavenly Father. Meekness and humbleness flow from a pure heart devoted to God.
0: We read another chapter from the Sermon on the Mount of Jesus of Nazareth. Walk the path within. In the Gospel of Jesus we read, take heed that you do not give your alms before people in order to be seen by them. Otherwise, you have no reward from your Father in heaven. When you give alms, you should not sound a trumpet before you as the hypocrites do in the synagogues and on the streets, so that they may be praised by the people. Verily, I say to you, they already have their reward. But when you give alms, do not let your left hand know what the right hand is doing, so that your alms remain secret. And the one who sees into the secret will publicly acknowledge it. The Christ of God reveals the following regarding this. The Sermon on the Mount that is lived is the inner path to the heart of God. What a person does not do selflessly, he does for himself. Selflessness is the love for God. Self-interest is human love. The one who does good for his neighbor only when the latter thanks him for it and praises his good deeds has not done it for his neighbor, but for himself. The gratitude and the praise are then his reward. He is thus already rewarded and will receive no further reward from God. Only selflessness will be rewarded by God. Selflessness grows and matures only in the person who has taken the first steps towards the kingdom of the inner being, that is, who has actualized. The first steps toward this are to monitor and control one's thoughts. Replace egocentric, negative, brooding, or passionate thoughts with positive, helpful, joyful, noble thoughts, and with thoughts about the good in a person and in all that you encounter. Then you will gradually bring your senses under control. You will then also no longer want anything from your neighbor either, and will no longer expect anything from him. In the further course of the inner path, you will speak only what is positive and essential. Thereby, you gain control over your human ego because you have learned to rest in yourself. Then your soul becomes more and more light-filled, and you find in everything that comes toward you the good that you are then able to address and express in the right way. If you have learned this, then you will also address negative matters lawfully. In this way, uprightness and honesty awaken in you, and you remain faithful to God in all things. This spiritual evolutionary process toward selflessness is the inner path to the heart of God. Everything that you do out of selflessness brings you manifold fruits.
1: And the Christ of God further revealed, therefore, if your sensations are without expectations, and your thoughts are noble and good, then the power of God is in your words and in your deeds. This power is my energy of life. It goes into the soul of your neighbor and causes your neighbor to also become selfless. For what goes out of your light-filled soul enters your neighbor's soul and his nature too, sooner or later, depending on when he opens himself for it. The one who gives selflessly does not ask whether his neighbor knows what he has given. The selfless person gives. He knows that God, the Eternal Father, sees into the heart of all his children, and that the Eternal, whose spirit dwells in every human being, rewards the selfless one when the time for this has come. This alone is important. Recognize all good, that is, selfless works, become manifest in the right time, so that those who should see them may recognize them, in order to likewise become selfless by accepting and striving for the life in me as well, and do what I have commanded them. to love one another selflessly as I, the Christ, love them. Dear fellow people, the Christ of God teaches us that the selfless one gives and points out what power lies in every selfless thought, in every honest, selfless deed. Those who wish can try it out for themselves and experience for themselves what even the very first steps toward true selflessness bring about in our lives and in the lives of our fellow people. We wish you and all of us many good experiences on this path. The Sermon on the Mount of Jesus of Nazareth helps us with this. We take our leave of you for today. Goodbye and greetings in God.

Against the background of destruction, wars, and natural disasters worldwide, many people are looking for a new perspective on the future. With this, the question often comes up, is there a God? And if yes, how or where can I find him? Gabriele, the prophetess and emissary of God in our time, gives us clear and detailed answers today concerning this. In the book, The Free Spirit, God in Us, she writes, "We live in the great stream of life, which encompasses the elements, nature, animals and people, and yet we often do not know where our Creator is. The Creator of heaven and of earth, the Creator of nature, of the animals. God is in all things. God in infinity, God in heaven, God on earth, God in the elements, in nature, in each blade of grass, God in every animal, and God in us." Order The Free Spirit, God in Us, by calling 0049-9391-504-843 or online at gabriele-publishing-house.com.

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1: dear listeners, what makes us truly happy and free? What is truly important in our lives? With these questions, we would like to welcome you and invite you to another program in the series, The True School is Life. Today, with a topic, The Right Kind of Learning Raises Our Existence to a Gain in Life. In our program series, we are privileged to present excerpts from teaching hours with Gabriele, the teaching prophetess and emissary of God, aids and teachings from the highest source, the divine wisdom, which can help us all to give our existence on earth a deeper meaning and a gain in life. In the schooling from which we may read today, Gabriele speaks of the fact that we should not look for happiness and joy in life in our fellow human beings or in external comforts, but that the true life is within us. And thus, a true gain in life also comes from our inner being. But how is this to be understood? Gabriele explains this and much more. Thus, we can expect a teaching hour with many concrete examples from everyday life. Will you join us? Gabriele explains. If we want to gain life and learn to be in the life that is God, we must first look at ourselves and work on everything that makes us envious, jealous, and quarrelsome toward others. Why? These all too human tendencies, with which we often poison our existence, always indicate that we are dissatisfied with ourselves and therefore often unhappy.
2: Gabriele continues, one help would be that we basically make ourselves aware that the ego we have created for ourselves is not our true nature, it is not our true being. The all-too-human aspects, our ego, emerged from the fact that we turned our line of sight, our orientation, from within to without. We sought happiness where it cannot be found, in the external world. The one who is constantly searching and has to realize that he does not find anything, becomes dissatisfied. He feels the emptiness within himself. He looks around. He sees some people who, viewed through the glasses of his own deficient condition, seem to be happy in comparison to him. If this fellow human being is rich, for example, the ego of the dissatisfied person immediately draws the obvious conclusion, rich equals happy, and his ego cries out, and me? I want to be rich. There are other fellow people who seem to possess what we lack in order to be happy and satisfied. Consequently, the ego is an insatiable drive that constantly demands. For instance, we want to be loved. We want to be respected. We want to be given gifts. We want this and that. We want to be pretty, graceful, and beautiful. Or others, our fellow human beings, should fulfill what we expect, what our ego demands. They are supposed to make up for our deficits. If they do not, they are to blame for our unhappiness. Then we think we have a right to be in despair, and we shoot reproaches at those around us who are, oh, so unloving and think only of themselves. If we realize that in this way, we are digging ourselves deeper and deeper into the pit of our own ego until, out of so much bitterness, aggression, depression, and despair, we are completely at a loss, we will seize the opportunity that Christ, the inner reformer, offers us. It is not a matter of others fulfilling our every wish. In this time and in the coming one, it is believe in the power of Christ and believe in the true life that is in you. Win your life anew in face of the cosmic power that is Christ.
0: Gabriele gives us more tips on how we can attain again in life. She says, until now, the causes of our egotistical malady were said to be dissatisfaction with ourselves. Others should be the gain of life for us. Now it is, become active in a positive sense. Gain your life. Christ is the inner reform. Our daily motto could be, don't demand anything from others. Expect the highest from yourself. Affirm in yourself the positive, giving forces and characteristics. They are there. Find them and apply them. Even if you have to overcome inner resistance, you will experience that many a cloud that darkened your disposition will abate, and the inner sun of the Christ of God will begin to shine in you more and more. Gaining a certain outer contentment, you prepare the way for the inner reformer to make you happy within. Decide not to go against your fellow people, even in your thoughts. That would only make you gray, pallid, and unsightly. The inner reformer that is within you is beauty. From now on, give up the aspiration of finding a soldier of fortune who will make you happy, or an ideal woman who will fulfill your every wish and bring meaning and substance into your empty existence. Know and remember that happiness comes from within. It makes every person graceful and beautiful. Adorn your soul and ennoble the radiation of your body through light-filled thoughts that are pleasing to God.
1: We heard that happiness comes from within, and our thoughts play a big role in this. Gabriele explains more about the gain in life, and she has several questions as well as some advice about this. Many say, I don't like myself. I am ugly. There is no such thing as an ugly person unless he makes himself so by thinking ugly thoughts or by expecting others to make of him what he desires. If you want, the inner reformer can shape a beautiful picture of life out of you, because those who find their true self find the beauty of life. Beauty comes from within. Beauty is a gain in life, and a gain in life is joy and happiness. Prepare the way for the inner reformer. Whether the person is young, middle-aged, or has already counted many years, everyone must start with themselves. The first question would be, do I respect myself? Let yourself be reformed, because those who do not have self-respect cannot become free of their base nature, which only wants to lean on others, which only expects and demands. The basis of all self-respect is the knowledge of who we are in truth. We should often immerse ourselves in the awareness that in the depth of our heart, we are divine beings, loved by the Eternal Father, endowed with the powers of light of infinity.
0: Gabriele continued, if we consolidate this awareness by affirming it, by making the effort to focus within, and by striving via self-control and self-recognition to overcome the not good and not divine that we have recognized with the help and the strength of the inner reformer, Christ, then in time we gain distance from our all too humanness. Thus, we identify less and less with our still existing human weaknesses, immoral and unsightly habits. As a result, we can discard them more and more joyfully and easily, and give preference to the noble, fine things that correspond to the light-filled being in us. Prepare the ways for the Lord. Let yourself be reformed. Cultivate positive, God-pleasing thoughts. Then you also care for your body, which should be the image of life. Take soap every morning to regularly wash or bathe yourself. Just as your soul wants to be purified, so does your body require this. Do not forget to brush your teeth, because surely you want to smile or even laugh. Know that the purification of the soul and the care of the body belong to self-respect and also to the mastery of the base ego. Gain inner and outer certainty. As soon as you put order in your thoughts, order will also come into your external life.
2: Gabriele explained further what order in our life can bring about. The result of self-mastery with the help of the inner light is the care of the soul and of the body. Then your clothes will also be clean. And make sure that your outer garments are the right color and shape for your type. Do not dress too colorfully. This would make you restless and have a disharmonious effect on your disposition and nerves. Learn to feel comfortable in your clothes. Take care to go out of the house looking clean and neat, to remain well-groomed during the day, and not to let yourself go in the evening. Through these external behavior patterns, we gradually gain distance from comparing ourselves to others, from envy and resentment, from wanting to be and to have. We have found our way to ourselves externally. We become increasingly one with ourselves. This causes further positive things. We become more aware of the inner life every day, so that with the Spirit of God in us, we increasingly undertake the inner and outer transformation and thus gain the true life. Another help for giving the inner reformer a chance is a sensible diet, which says, stay moderate in all things. Those who strive for this do not need elaborate diets. Those who stand by their spiritual feeling of worth, who strive to become the image of God, are faithful to themselves and will also be faithful to others and to God.
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0: dear listeners, Gabriele talks about other aspects of order in our life and gives us the following tips for this. Our external appearance also includes the order and cleanliness of our home, in our cupboards and closets. This means take care of everything around you, because the spirit of infinity, the life, is in everything. Just as you care for yourself, you who are the life from God, so will your surroundings be, including your workplace. Another help for becoming aware of inner experience: those who do not keep their own home in order do not feel at home anywhere. They remain restless wayfarers who make others their servants. I repeat, says Gabriele, those who monitor themselves and look at themselves critically and apply the standard of a spiritual feeling of worth to themselves also take care of their external appearance, because the human being is ultimately the temple of the Holy Spirit, and the Spirit of God is love, beauty, balance, and uprightness. The following applies to every age. Those who keep themselves, their thoughts, their whole behavior, their external appearance, and their surroundings in order are more satisfied with themselves, because they are in harmony with themselves and with what surrounds them.
1: Gabriele continues, let us realize that those who have found the way to themselves strive to maintain a balance in marriage and partnership. They will also be caring mothers or fathers for their children. At work, at their workplace, they will give their best. Due to their reliability, they will gain trust and be an enrichment in their surroundings. Let us be aware. The train of an externalized existence has departed. The shining taillights no longer give us a foothold. The Reformer, Christ, is the reshaper of every human being who wants this. But he is also the reshaper and renewer of the planet Earth. Those who let themselves be reformed by the inner Reformer, Christ, will be a good example in every situation. They remain calm and level-headed within, and also find the right words and the right measure in all things. Happy are those who sacrifice their egotistical wanting and striving to the one who is the I am in all things. In this way, the human being becomes sincere and finds life. Fear gives way. Truth sets them free. Know, truth makes you a happy person. Untruth makes you fearful and unhappy.
2: Gabriele said more about this. Each one who finds his way to his true self step by step, to the inner Reformer, Christ, turns away from killing or murdering. Killing or murdering takes the life of the human being and the animal. The human being did not breathe life into his neighbor, the human being, nor into the animal. He cannot give breath to any form of life. So he should not wantonly take away the breath, the life, whether human, animal, or plant. The person who keeps his conscience intact will not harm humans or animals, nor will he steal from his fellow human beings, neither pilfer their possessions, nor live off their life energy. Nor will he deprive animals of their habitat, for whoever steals from others, even from animals, thereby endangers his own possessions. People who keep order in their lives, both in their thoughts and in themselves and in their surroundings, apply this standard to themselves in every situation. Those who are faithful to the Christ of God can meet their fellow human beings with open and clear eyes. To be faithful to Christ means to learn. Those who learn daily in order to draw closer to Christ consciously gain life. They become happy. To be happy is freedom. We attain freedom through honesty and justice toward ourselves and toward our neighbor. What we do, we will do completely. With all our powers of consciousness, we are concentrated in our work and alert in conversations because we are in communication with the Infinite, the Most High. Life means, among other things, honest giving. It requires attentiveness. This is the alertness toward ourselves and with respect to others, in order to see clearly what they need, what can be said to them or entrusted to them. People who are in all communication, in connection with the life that is omnipresent, are honest and diligent. They are productive.
0: Gabriele explained the following regarding this. Any dishonesty, no matter in what area, leads to laziness and carelessness. Such people are unreliable and also poor achievers. People who fill out their occupation, for example, embody the corresponding competence. Through concentrated, effective, and purposeful work, they create high quality. They bear responsibility and radiate certainty. Truly competent people maintain their poise and composure in every situation. They are also trustworthy with respect to their colleagues. To live means to be in the spirit of truth in everyday life, come what may. From this, further skills, certainty, and fluency develop. Truly competent people are self-assured, life-affirming, and purposeful. If you don't learn, you don't gain. Right learning, honest practice, in order to raise one's existence to a gain in life, brings security and steadfastness. I understand by this, so says Gabriele, that I meet and treat my fellow human beings as I would like to be met and treated. Everyone has the help to work on themselves, to gain the spiritual values that make life worth living and make us happy. We must learn to think consciously, to question our thinking. Conscious, God-centered thinking leads to conscious living. We must give our existence a God-pleasing substance and thus value. Only then do we begin to live. Those who strive for the inner reformation should always think about the following statement: human beings are what the content of their thoughts are. That is, what is behind their thinking. Whatever we affirm, we make come true. Many a one could now come to think that our life on earth would run very pleasantly if humankind would take to heart the simple rules of life that have been presented here. But why our fellow people? Let us ask ourselves, everyone for themselves, what in each one is opposed to this? Those who keep to the rules of life grow beyond themselves and are also there for others. Those who do nothing or only a little selflessly for others also think only of themselves. Those who think only of themselves divide and separate. Those who learn to do good for others selflessly, without expecting anything for themselves, go within, to the kingdom of the heart, to the life that lasts forever. They do not separate, because they do not bind anything or anyone to themselves.
1: Gabriele concluded this schooling hour with the following words. People who think cosmically, who help and give selflessly, become happy and free themselves. Thus, the gain in life lies in one's own heart. Dear listeners, in today's schooling hour, we've heard how we can gain happiness and freedom through a conscious life. It is up to us, whether we are young or older, to practice daily and to learn from life in order to make each day of our existence a gain in life. For today, we take our leave of you and look forward to welcoming you back for another program in the series, The True School is Life. Goodbye. And greetings in God.

0: At all times, there have been prophets. For over 40 years, God the Eternal has been again giving revelations through the mouth of a prophet. The God of Abraham, Isaac, and Jacob speaks through his prophetess in our time, Gabriele. His word is the word of the Comforter, whom Jesus of Nazareth promised 2,000 years ago and has now made come true as the Christ of God. In her autobiographical descriptions with the title A Woman's Life in Service of the Eternal, My Path as the Teaching Prophetess and Emissary of God at this turn of time, God's prophetess and emissary of peace, Gabriele, gives us a lively insight into her development as a human being and her calling to be the prophetess of God. Out of love for Him, God, the Eternal, she, a sensitive, shy, and delicate woman, appeared before the people, also in the awareness that she would perhaps be mocked and scorned. And she had to bitterly experience what it means to be rejected, ostracized, and reviled because of the Word of God, first and foremost by the representatives of the major institutional churches and those servile to them. This is also why the autobiography written in 1997 was not published until recently, nearly 20 years later. In 1997, when Gabriele finished the manuscript, the campaign of the Church Inquisition against the word of the Christ of God and his prophetess and emissary, Gabriele, which had already lasted 20 years.
1: Hello, dear children. I'm Mannequin. By the way, I'm almost as big as you are. Actually, you can't see me, but I'm here. I'm an imp, actually a story imp. And imps are nature beings. There are lots and lots of them in nature. We like to laugh, just as you do too. We like to sing and dance and hop around, just like you. And we experience a lot and also have lots to do. So there's lots and lots to tell. Now, let's see what kind of a story we've brought along for you today.
0: Hello, dear children. Today, we're going to hear part two of the story, The Special Life of Lovey the Bull. For those of you who didn't hear the first part, I'll just make a short summary. A young, strong bull lived with his big family in a beautiful countryside, and the name of this strong young bull was Lovey. He was a bit different from all the others in his family because he didn't want to fight. He preferred to watch the flowers, the trees, the water and stones. Well, all of nature. The more he took them into his heart, the more he understood their wonderful language, which sounded like soft music in his big ears. And one day, he met a dragonfly who taught him many things about the inner being of every being and about the creator spirit. Unfortunately, this way of looking at things didn't please his father and his family at all. And in part two of the story, which I'm going to tell you now, things are really going to get exciting. The young bulls came to Lovey again and again to ask him questions about life and how to become happy. The older bulls did not like this, and neither did the father of family Be Brave. In his younger years, he had been a champion in the bull rings that people have. He told about this and boasted how he had avoided the red cloth that the bullfighter held out to him and how he tossed the toreador with his horns. Many a young bull became enthusiastic about this and wanted to become such a hero, too. Father Be Brave enjoyed the admiration of his children and told about his exciting adventures in full detail.
2: Dear young bulls,
0: So spoke Bull Be Brave.
2: Develop the courage to fight and practice directing the aggressive forces. You have to become heroes. That is your life, for the bull is a fighter.
0: Now, Lovey, his son, began to speak. Father, you've always come back from the bullfight safely, but the bull who enters the fight never really knows whether he will be the winner or the loser, and then he is simply dead. Or it will mean death for the man, the toreador. I think that such kinds of fighting do not correspond to our nature. They were invented by people. They show neither strength nor any kind of heroism. They show only cruelty and a behavior that's directed against life. We are not meant to kill, neither one another nor a person. The bulls that wanted to become heroes laughed and mocked. Ho, ho, ho, ho. Just listen to this weakling. You're a coward in our eyes. Your opinion does not belong to our bull nature, which is, after all, aggressive. Lovey the bull.

Pupils decided for their bull teacher Lavi and set out to learn the language of life. Others, however, wanted to become heroes, that is, to test themselves against the toreador. They said, if the champion be brave, trains us, then the human being will be the loser and we will be the winners. It was not long before men came with a truck. The young bulls recognized that nothing good was coming from these men and no good thoughts reached them from the men. Quietly, they moved a bit to the side. The men wanted to catch a young bull that was capable of learning so that they could prepare it for the bullfight. However, the animal catchers didn't have to exert themselves much. Carambo, Lavi's brother, was determined to prove his courage, his bravery, his self-control and power. He had always been an obedient son to his father and admired him very much. He took leave of his family in the firm belief that he would return as a hero. And so, Carambo now went to the school run by men who prepared him for the bullfight. But what he had to go through there was horrible. They beat and whipped him, stabbed him with sharp objects. They screamed and irritated him in order to provoke him and bring out all his aggressions. They brought out the well-known red cloth that he was supposed to attack in order to measure himself against the toreador, the bullfighter. When he felt the whip, he asked himself, "Is this the meaning of my life as a bull?" He felt into his inner being and said to himself, "This may be people, but it is not me. I don't want to stay here." Suddenly, he remembered what his brother bull, Lavi, had told him about the Great Spirit, which is the life. "I will tell this Great Spirit in me that I don't want to become a hero. I don't want to be beaten, and I no longer want to argue and fight with others." Carambo thought to himself, "Perhaps he will understand me." And he said to the Great Spirit inside him, "I want to slowly come to believe what my big brother Lavi teaches. If you understand me, then you will help me to escape from captivity." Soon after that, the animal keeper came along. He was angry and scolded because he was in the middle of a quarrel with another keeper. The keeper slammed the prison door shut with a loud bang, but he didn't lock it, because in his thoughts and with his flood of words, he was totally somewhere else. Carambo didn't waste any time. "This is my chance!" He sprang toward the door, which opened at once, and then he started running. He ran and ran and ran and no longer had anything else in mind but the beautiful, bright, colorful meadow of flowers, his family and friends. A few days later, he arrived totally exhausted at his family, "Be Brave." Everyone cheered and greeted him as a hero, because when they saw him unharmed, they thought he had won in the bull ring, just like his father, Be Brave, once had. They surrounded him and urged him, saying, "Tell us, how was it?" But Carambo, whose knees were almost giving out, shook his head and said, "I'm so glad that I'm with you again, but I don't want to tell you anything now. I don't want to eat anything, nor do I want to drink anything. I only want to sleep and recover." And so Carambo slept for a whole day, because he had been running for his life. After he had slept long and well, he got himself some food and drink. Then he told about his terrible experience in the city with the people. After Carambo told his story, many of the young bulls quickly agreed. "If things are the way you told us, then we can easily do without heroism, fame and glory. With the help of our big brother, Lavi the bull, we would prefer to practice giving our animal life the right kind of meaning." The older bulls watched and listened and experienced how the young ones discovered life again, how they became free and joyful.

0: However, the older ones felt more and more that their own senses were dulled, and secretly they felt very much like discovering new qualities in their lives as well. In the evenings, when the sun disappeared behind the hills, they all gathered round the stately linden tree, which also had its language and which they now understood. And they listened into the many-voiced life of the day, which now retired to rest. And they heard the stillness of the night, which moved across the plain. They felt the peace of the Creator Spirit and were happy. "It's wonderful that we can live our true life now in peace," said the youngest of the family bee Brave. "It's true that no one has tossed the toreador with his horns and no one has become a great hero. But we've won." And all the cattle, the bulls, cows, young bulls and calves nodded and said, "Mrr, mrr," which means, "Yes, this is how it is and this is how it should be." Dear children, we've now come to the end of our story. And this story was written for all the cattle that are tortured and killed by people. And these are many. And for all the children who will do better than the adults. And these are quite a lot as well. Goodbye.
1: So, that was it for today. I'll be glad to have you with us again next time. I'm Mannequin, the Story Imp.

0: Dear viewers, we greet you very warmly from the tent of God among the people for all nations of this earth. The Ark of the Covenant of the Free Spirit is located in the tent of God, the shelter of the eternal Word of God in its pure and unadulterated form. The eternal Word, the truth, has been given over millennia through all the prophets of God, from before Abraham and after Abraham until Gabriele in our time, through whom the kingdom of God reveals the eternal word of the all-one God. Today, we would like to continue reading from the book entitled God Heals by Gabriele, the teaching prophetess and emissary of God in our time. Mankind is in the school of life. The earth is his place of learning and probation. We should recognize this opportunity and thus endeavor to purify our soul, the cosmic good, by orienting ourselves to the true goal of life already as a human being, and by activating and increasing the flow of the inner forces, the divine powers, which are also the forces of healing. We have to work on ourselves so as to be born anew in the Spirit, indeed, to become whole again, thus attaining the healing from the Spirit. We have to keep the laws of life, and then we will awaken the source in us, which wants to fill every cell of our body. Everything is within. The all salvation is the Spirit that dwells deep in our soul. It is the power that heals soul and person. This inner power, which is the life and healing force in our soul and in our body, can come into effect by way of prayer and meditation at higher levels of stillness and silence. However, prayer means that I actualize in my life all the prayers and requests that I express. If I pray for healing, then I should think healing thoughts into my inner being and no longer talk about illness. If I pray for peace, then I should forgive my neighbor and ask him for forgiveness. The selfless, positive thoughts that I send to my neighbor by seeing the positive in him will bring peace in me. If I begin to love my neighbor and do not criticize his faults and weaknesses, my love and prayer open my heart.
1: Gabriele explains further. The right prayer always goes hand in hand with living in the right way. I attain higher levels of stillness and silence only if my sensations and thoughts are noble. If I also see the good in my neighbor, if I do good, and if I act selflessly, then it becomes still in me. My negative feelings and thoughts become more and more silent. Then I will say only what is important, good, and wholesome. This is stillness and silence on a higher level. This does not necessarily mean that all thoughts are silent, that there is absolute stillness in my thoughts. Oh no, noble and God-filled thoughts can also be me. This too is stillness. This too is silence. Only when we have become still within, we will gain ever more distance to our base thoughts and tendencies. Then the Almighty Spirit, the inner healing and life force, begins to be increasingly active in us. We receive healing from within and become whole. To strive toward this state of wholeness means to change our way of thinking, to orient ourselves anew. Life is vibration. This basic truth is all-encompassing. In a human life, one kind of vibration is of particular significance for our well-being and our woe. It is our thoughts. Thoughts are immeasurable powers. What we think becomes a reality unless we grasp our thoughts in time and surrender them to the inner light, asking for forgiveness and that they be transformed. Then we are again free of the negativity that we have just thought, which we have projected into the ether, and which would certainly have come back on us. Thoughts are like seeds. They take root, grow, and bear their kind of fruit. That is, according to our thinking, speaking, and acting. If we want to make our life happy, if we want to reap health, harmony, peace, love, and joy, then we must first sow the corresponding seed in our feeling, thinking, and acting.
0: Gabriele continues, to achieve inner healing, it must be clear to us that every thought strives for actualization, the positive as well as the negative thoughts. The more often a thought is thought, the stronger is its power and its effect in our soul and in our body. If, for example, we direct all our aspirations, strivings, and desires toward one thought, the slightest stimulus from the realm of thoughts, often from the realm of the subconscious, will project that thought into the realm of consciousness, of reality, and will enslave and torment us. If we observe ourselves, we have to realize that we are dilettantes of life as long as we remain slaves to our negative thoughts. Thus, we must realize that every illness, every indisposition, every blow of fate is the result of our own feelings, thoughts, and actions. Through our thoughts, we ourselves create the positive energies that allow our soul to blossom and become whole and bring peace and health to our bodies. We ourselves create the negative energy fields which also affect us, burden our soul, and bring about further thought impulses, that is, they attract the same or similar things from the realm of thoughts. What we attract and retain in our thoughts through further activity stays with us and becomes increasingly effective in us, depending on how often we think the same or similar things. If there is but a trace of sorrow and worry in our soul, this trace can be intensified into a gigantic complex by an impulse from outside. We begin to think something, but do not monitor our thoughts. We allow them to return to us again and again, and, in addition, keep thinking the same or like things. This intensifies the negative energy and has a corresponding effect in our body. The consequences of this can be blows of fate, grief, hardship, and illness. For this reason, mastering thoughts is the same as mastering life. This means that thinking right means living right. The one who does not pay attention to his thoughts and does not gain mastery over himself will fall under the suggestive power of his surroundings, for thoughts and ideas always emerge under the influence of the atmosphere created by our fellow people as well. As long as we haven't even learned to shield ourselves from our own thoughts, the thoughts and ideas of others can penetrate our consciousness and try to control us. It is exactly these thoughts, provided we move them in us, which can have an effect, inducing spiritual as well as physical illness.
1: Gabriele explains, we must realize that all feelings and thoughts elicit processes in the brain that subsequently affect all our cells and organs. Every single cell has a self-consciousness. We can, for example, awaken it by transmitting thought waves of good health, thus stimulating it to function positively. Just as every cell has a cell consciousness, the nerves too have their nerve consciousness. The internal organs have their organ consciousness, and our glands and hormones have their consciousness as well. We can influence our entire body by way of thoughts. The more positive our thoughts and feelings are, the purer is our soul and also our body. Through this, we reach a field of higher vibration that makes it easier for us to surround ourselves with higher, positive, and nobler thoughts. Nothing will happen on its own. We have to make the effort and make of our life what is right. We have to reshape our life so that it become rich in wisdom and strength. This means conscious living. The high energies will then transform the base in us, that which mostly still unnoticed clings to us, and we will live a fulfilled life. We will live through each day, each hour, and each minute consciously and experience this as a delight, because we thereby accumulate positive energies. These make our life rich and thus as God wants it. Despite all our efforts, it is possible that we continue to be plagued by the same base thoughts, things that we are yet unable to remove from our consciousness, and which recur again and again. Then we should ask ourselves whether irreconcilable thoughts are still in us, and whether we have already asked forgiveness of our neighbor. If so, then we should further question ourselves, did we do so with the honest intention of completely letting go of what happened, or are we still holding something back in us? Perhaps we still want to achieve this or that. Perhaps we are still slightly envious of our neighbor. Perhaps we still want to force something or arouse pity because we want to see ourselves in the role of the sufferer or disadvantaged one.
0: Gabriele concludes, if, therefore, out of self-love, we have retained even the trace of a negative thought, then this thought will plague us. The more we think it, the more we build up a new energy field. Its influence on us will increase more and more, until we have to admit that our request for forgiveness or our apparent act of forgiving was ineffectual. This is our fault because we did not let go of everything, because we retained traces of negative thoughts with which we ultimately merely wanted to aggrandize ourselves. We magnified these traces with our thoughts and allowed them to develop into a new complex which will influence us again, as before. However, if we wish to clear up this small trace that still remains in us, to discard it entirely, then we can make use of a consciousness aid such as, I can do everything through the power of Christ in me. If we repeat this consciousness aid several times a day, also when we lie down to rest in bed and upon awakening before we get up, then we reach a higher level of vibration spiritually and physically and gain ever more distance from the thoughts, from the trace that wanted to influence us. This consciousness aid, I can do everything through the power of Christ in me, should be spoken with a feeling of quiet assurance and trust. Then, according to the degree with which we turn to the Spirit of Christ, we will receive the strength that we need to overcome those things that are still pending. Dear listeners, we have come to the end of our reading for today from the book God Heals by Gabriele, a unique book of great value to all of us. If you would like to, tune in again for the next reading from the Tent of God Among the People for all the nations of this earth. Until then, greetings in God.

experience previously unknown insights into the makeup of creation and of the soul, revealed by Christ through the prophetess and emissary of God, Gabriele. Christ explains in detail the path of the soul, its way home from the earth, all the way to the Father's house. His words of revelation provide answers to many questions, for example, what does the soul need to recognize and learn on the individual levels? What is it like for a soul that has left its physical body while still young? What are the planets and the spiritual dwelling places in the soul realms like? And much more. This Christ revelation gives us insight into the meaning of our life on earth, as well as courage and confidence for the continuing life of our soul. God, our eternal Father, does not forsake us. Every soul is guided and taught according to its degree of maturity. The path of the soul back to the kingdom of God, to the eternal homeland, goes by way of 7x7 consciousness levels, from the level of order to will, wisdom, and earnestness, up to patience, love, and mercy. To reactivate these levels of the soul is the task of every soul, either here on the earth or in the spheres of the beyond. Order the book, The Soul on Its Path to Perfection. Gabriele Publishing House, under the phone number 0049-9391-504-843 or online at gabriele-publishing-house.com.

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1: The appearance.
0: Die Erscheinung im messianischen,
1: the appearance in the messianic Sophianic age that reflects new generations under the sign of the Christ of God. The announcement of Jesus of Nazareth to his apostles and disciples, "I come soon," is becoming true. The Christ of God has announced his coming. The light of his appearance precedes the age of the appearance. The time will come in which his light is shown in the atmosphere. It will flare up according to the positioning of the planets to the sun, and many will say that these are phenomena that cannot yet be interpreted. This so-called phenomenon is the announcement of the change in the so-called material cosmos, of which the Earth, of course, is also a part. The mighty Spirit of Infinity spoke to the human beings, "I make everything new. A new heaven and a new earth." From Abraham to Gabriele, beings sent by God, that is, people in the prophetic word, have spoken. Enlightened men and women spoke and speak of the one Spirit, the Spirit of love and of peace. Prophets of God, men and women, tried and try to awaken the one God, the God of love, of peace, and of unity in the hearts of human beings. Prophets of God, men and women, told the people about the kingdom of God, the eternal being, about the one God of love, who is the Father of all his children. In the messianic, Sophianic age, the word of the kingdom of God flows around the whole earth. God, the eternal, and his Son can be heard by way of the divine prophetic word via radio and television and announce to the people that there is only one life, only one God, the God of love. Time has moved forward from Abraham to Gabriele. God the Eternal spoke to his servant, the bearer of his word, with the human name Gabriele, and revealed to her that she, in unison with his third basic power, his cherub of divine wisdom, is Sophia, the wisdom in his spirit. The Eternal revealed to her that the Christ of God and the divine wisdom call the ensouled human beings to worship the one God of love, who is

0: In all generations, people have been waiting for the spiritual return of the Messiah.
1: Wir fragen uns, wann und wo.
0: We wonder when and where.
1: Jeder beseelte Mensch sollte gerüstet sein.
0: Every ensouled human being should be prepared to go toward him by igniting the inner light through the path of love for God and neighbor, because God is love. In the Messianic, Sophianic age, God spoke through the divine wisdom, I am, the I am, the Almighty, the Father of all my children. And he instructed Sophia to say to the people, I am faithful to my children. The faithfulness to my children is my love, and my love to my children is my faithfulness to them.
1: Verkündige das und sage meinen Kindern,
0: declare this and tell my children that the way to me is the way of the all life and thus of the all love. Tell them not to be afraid to worship me in their innermost being, me, the one God of love who I am. Tell them once more not to be afraid, for I am the faithfulness to my children. Yes, I am faithful to them, no matter what they caused and cause in this world. Tell them that I do not love their sins, but I do not punish them for their sins either. I do not curse them because of their sins. I do not send them to any eternal damnation for their sins. Tell them that I love the core of being in the very basis of their souls, their true being, the divine being in me, in the kingdom of my love, in the kingdom of peace.
1: Der Christus Gottes, mein Sohn,
0: the Christ of God, my Son, calls into this world, come to me, all who believe in the Eternal Father and pray to him and entreat him. I want to guide you to the Eternal Father's house, for I am the way, and in my Father I am the truth and the life.
1: Mein Weg zu ihm, dem ewigen Gott,
0: my path to him, to the eternal God, goes step by step by way of the purification planes of the souls, for these have been established to discard the sinfulness of former human beings that has not been repented, that is, that has not been cleared up. It is the path of clearing up. He, the Eternal, transforms the negative into positive power. If you no longer have the same or similar things in the consciousness of your senses,
1: ich, der Christus Gottes,
0: I, the Christ of God, once in Jesus of Nazareth, call into the hearts of the human beings, God is love, God is faithfulness, God is caring.

0: Take the messianic, Sophianic path of love for God and neighbor, the path of the light that shines in me, the Christ of God. It is the light of unity, the light of love. God is love. You, O human soul, you, O soul, are the light in God. God calls. God is faithfulness. There are many free mansions in the eternal Father's house. The kingdom of the eternal being is the homeland of the children of God. Take the path to the eternal homeland. All beings of the being, all extended families are faithful to you.
1: Das Reich Gottes tut sich auf.
0: The kingdom of God is opening up. The floodgates into the eternal Father's house are opening more and more. Come home. I, the Christ of God, lead you to the Father. Pray, you human beings, pray into your hearts. For I shine in the proximity of your physical hearts and am waiting for you. I bring the prayers of purity and of love toward Him, the Eternal Father, who is waiting for you. He is the faithfulness. He is the love for God and neighbor. A new age has been announced, the let there be, in the messianic, Sophianic era. The spiritual coming of the Messiah has been announced. I am the Christ of God, whom the Father sent to prepare eternity in you, to serve eternity in you, in each and soul human being, in every soul on the path to the eternal being. Have the courage to pray. Try to rest in your hearts. Take the Ten Commandments of God in hand more often. Take the Sermon on the Mount in hand more often. Read and compare your feeling, sensing, thinking, speaking, and acting to see whether they are in accordance with the commandments of God given through Moses and the teachings of the Sermon on the Mount of Jesus of Nazareth. If your behavior patterns are not in accord with these, then you yourselves know what needs to be remedied so that the inner light, which I am in you, becomes a flame more and more in order to draw closer to me, the Christ of God, for I want to lead you to the eternal Father who dwells in you. The Spirit of the All-Love, the Spirit of the All-Peace, the Spirit who is in all things, is the life. And in all things is the love, the being. And if you puzzle over it and ask, where is the love when people are sick? Where is the love in the animals when they consume each other? I ask you, where are you? If human beings from Abraham to Gabriele had worshipped the God of love, then the human being and the animal would be at peace, and the illnesses would be largely overcome. What has not come to pass is written in the stars. If you recognize, repent, clear up, and no longer do what you have recognized, you are walking the path of love which heralds the messianic, Sophianic age. My call of the Christ of God, who I am in the prophetic word, is, come all to me who labor and are heavy laden. Come here and pray to the All One who is in you. I will lead you. I will guide you and lead you to Him who is waiting for you. For the mansions in the kingdom of God are free. Possess the kingdom of God, which is so close to you. It is the eternal homeland in the very basis of your souls.
1: Liebe und Treue vergeben.
0: Love and faithfulness forgive. Love and faithfulness are calling you. It is the eternal Father of love and of faithfulness in me, who am the caller. Come all to me, the Christ of God. I lead you to Him, the eternal Father of love.

Against the background of destruction, wars, and natural disasters worldwide, many people are looking for a new perspective on the future. With this, the question often comes up, is there a God? And if yes, how or where can I find him? Gabriele, the prophetess and emissary of God in our time, gives us clear and detailed answers today concerning this. In the book, The Free Spirit, God in Us, she writes, "We live in the great stream of life, which encompasses the elements, nature, animals and people, and yet we often do not know where our Creator is, the Creator of heaven and of earth, the Creator of nature, of the animals. God is in all things. God in infinity, God in heaven, God on earth, God in the elements, in nature, in each blade of grass, God in every animal, and God in us." Order The Free Spirit, God in Us, by calling 0049-9391-504-843 or online at gabriele-publishing-house.com.

If you have a physical illness, we would like to indicate that the content of the following meditation is not meant to prevent anyone from consulting a physician of his choice.

0: Der innere Arzt und Heiler.
1: The inner physician and healer. Becoming whole in body and soul through the power of the Christ of God. The strength for healing lies in tranquility.
0: Liebe Mitmenschen, in der Ruhe liegt die Kraft zur Heilung.
1: Dear fellow people, that the strength for healing lies in tranquility means for us to become calmer, to attain a certain degree of tranquility in order to receive help and healing from the power of the Christ of God. There is much for us to learn each day. In this hour, we want to remember that we human beings, every single one of us, are the temple of God, and that the Spirit of the Christ of God dwells in us.
0: Ist das allumfassende Leben,
1: he is the all-encompassing life, which can bring about a holistic healing in soul and body. The Spirit of the Christ of God in us is the helping and healing power, and we are the temple of this power. In each one of us is the life, which is tranquility and peace, which contributes to holistic healing. Surely some of you are thinking, that's all very well and good, but to attain tranquility in the present time, when the mad rush and stress are soon becoming monumental, is not so easy. Our day's work must be accomplished in a predetermined time to secure our job, among other things. Every employee is more or less tense, so that an exchange of words often leads to quarreling because the nervous system is tuned toward high performance, which ultimately means unrest. Or at home there is strife with our neighbor, often about trivial matters, which means that the gauge of hectic activity and stress usually indicates a high number, so that this or that may happen. Or the children come home from school with corresponding school problems, etc., etc. Every day has its burdens, more or less. But who loads them on to us? That's the question. Can a fellow worker or a neighbor at home, for instance, begin a quarrel with us when we recognize our part of a bad situation and openly admit this?
0: Das gibt dem anderen, der eventuell mitschuldig ist, die Möglichkeit, sich zu äußern.
1: This gives the other person, who may also be to blame, the opportunity to say something. Let us leave the other person, who surely also has faults, the freedom to contribute to a reconciliation, A little calm enters into the person who reconciles with his neighbor and doesn't hold anything against him. And when, for example, the children come home from school, hectic and upset, and call their fellow pupils dumb and inane, or when at home the children badmouth their teacher, that is, denigrate him, and the parents agree with the children, then the whole hue and cry escalates even more, whereby things get totally out of kilter. In order to mitigate the mood, a counter question could be useful. For instance, you could say, "And how did you act? Were you correct toward your schoolmates or your teacher?
0: Gegenüber dem Lehrer oder der Lehrerin?"
1: The answer will often be, "I didn't do anything wrong."
0: Dann könnte man weiter
1: Then you could ask, "Yes,
0: aber was hast du
1: but what were you thinking?
0: Wie hast du
1: How did you act?
0: Oder
1: or
0: was hast du
1: what did you say?"
0: Ruhiger zu werden und in einer gewissen Balance zu bleiben,
1: to become calmer and to remain in a certain balance, it is also necessary to first find your own faults, your own weaknesses, so that you are able to understand the other one better, who may have started a quarrel. Or, when despite all effort, you don't manage to finish your day's work, you could openly admit this and ask the other person, who may be more equal to this particular task, for help. Self-recognition is the path to honesty and openness, but also to self-reflection, so that you become calmer. When we are upset, when we complain or accuse others in our thoughts, perhaps in many conversations and with many words, what have we accomplished with this? The cells of our body have a consciousness, a subconscious, and a spirit consciousness. The many negative energies that we create through arguing, hatred, envy, quarreling, and much more, for instance, are absorbed by our cell state. Then the negativity enters our consciousness. Somewhat later, it enters the subconscious of our cells. If we do not remedy in time what needs to be dealt with day after day, since everything is energy, the negativity has its effects in our body, in our organs, in our blood, our nervous system, the lymph vessels, in all our physical functions, depending on the nature of the content of our thoughts, the content of those energies that we think and speak toward our body and which correspond to our actions. If we assume that we are the temple of God and that God in us is love, freedom, unity, peace and harmony, that is, tranquility, then God is also health. Since we are the temple of God, God is the omnipresent eternal health in us.
0: Es würde zur Glaubensheilung beitragen.
1: It would contribute to a holistic healing to leave nothing negative waiting to be dealt with, because we store this in our consciousness and subconscious, which accordingly becomes apparent in our body, either through indisposition or worries, through depression, hatred, envy, or being unhappy, and not lastly, through illness. We, every single one of us, should daily monitor what we ask of our body every day. Everything, whether positive or negative, is absorbed by our cell state, our body.
0: Ruhe wäre angesagt.
1: Tranquility is called for, because tranquility heals.
0: Wir sollten den Tag nutzen.
1: We should make use of the day in order to learn on ourselves. Let us watch ourselves. How do I react when one of my fellows accuses me? Or when via a third person I hear that someone is talking negatively about me? How do I react when I am reprimanded? What goes on in me when I'm of the opinion that I'm right?
0: Or
1: how do I act when my sense of right and wrong is doubted?
0: Sind wir Tag für Tag auch uns gegenüber wachsam?
1: If day after day we are alert regarding ourselves, then we ultimately learn on ourselves, not only on our neighbor. We also have the opportunity to learn from our neighbor when he presently acts as we have acted until now, by immediately retorting instead of first reflecting and realizing that everything has two sides and that we also bear at least a part of the blame.
0: Kommen zum Beispiel die Kinder aufgebracht aus der Schule.
1: For example, when the children come home from school upset and we affirm their opinions regarding those they are angry about, we will not calm down the children with this. On the contrary, we literally goad them on, thus activating our stress level as well. Why? Because the negativity is reinforced, which goes into our cells, into our physical functions. Here is also a question for us. Why do we affirm the children in their invective sing-song against others? Why don't we put on the brakes with a counter-question? Children, stop for a minute. Ask yourselves where your mistake lies. What did you do wrong? And how can you make amends for this?
0: Es gibt viele Möglichkeiten.
1: There are many possibilities for recognizing oneself. Can we admit our part without a lot of fancy words? Can we be honest with ourselves? And are we also willing to admit to the other person what our part, our share of the blame is?
0: Dann haben wir einen großen Schritt zur inneren Ruhe getan.
1: Then we've made a big step toward inner tranquility for self-recognition, and making amends are balancing values that positively stimulate our cells and cell membranes accordingly.
0: Wie wäre es, wenn Sie jetzt bei sich beginnen?
1: What about now beginning with yourself? Because now is always present. And now there can be help and healing. Surely you know several personal situations that could now be rectified if you want this.
0: Als ersten Schritt schließen wir nun kurz die Augen.
1: For the first step, we briefly close our eyes to bring to mind what hinders us from becoming calmer and finally finding our way to deep tranquility. Let us ask Christ in us to please show us what we could rectify now in order to attain a certain degree of tranquility. We pause for a bit so that we can recognize in pictures the disagreements, the agitation in us. It is not always whole picture sequences that cause disharmony in us, but we may be able to now recognize several incidents and also rectify them now. I'll stop talking now.

0: Liebe Mitmenschen, nun hören wir noch einige Klänge Musik.
1: Dear fellow people, we are still hearing some music. Let yourself be attuned by the music so that you request forgiveness in your thoughts and also forgive the other person who may have wronged you.
0: Machen Sie sich bewusst.
1: Realize that with every dispute, with all disagreements, there is not only one wrongdoer, but there are always two people involved. So we hear soft music. Ask Christ sincerely for support. Request forgiveness sincerely and also forgive.

0: Langsam klingt die Musik aus.
1: The music gradually fades, and we begin to monitor our breathing.
0: Viele Menschen haben eine sehr kurze Atmung.
1: Many people breathe very shallowly. Stress situations, unpleasant conversations and thoughts make us breathe in a shallow manner. We want to find tranquility, to attain inner help and inner healing through the power of the Christ of God. We now inhale and exhale deeply several times, deeply in and out.
0: Wenn Sie wollen,
1: if you like, and if it is possible for you, sit down in an upright position with only your tailbone against the back of your chair. Place the backs of both hands on your thighs and draw them close to your body.
0: So sitzen Sie aufrecht.
1: This helps you to sit upright and to breathe more deeply. Both feet are on the floor. We concentrate on our breathing by going with it as it comes and goes.
0: Wir begleiten ihn tief.
1: With it, we go deep into our abdomen, and with it, we go out of our abdomen.
0: Wir atmen,
1: and so we inhale down into our abdomen, going with our breath. And slowly exhale through our nose or mouth.
0: Das wiederholen wir nun.
1: We repeat this several times to attain some distance from possibly still existing unrest. We inhale down into our abdomen and exhale slowly and consciously.
0: Wir atmen tief ein.
1: We inhale deeply down into our abdomen. 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Now, we concentrate on another breathing exercise. We inhale into our abdomen and briefly hold our breath. Now we slowly exhale.
0: Wir wiederholen das einige Male.
1: We repeat this several times. We inhale into our abdomen. We go with our breath. We hold our breath briefly and slowly exhale through our nose or mouth. We continue this breathing rhythm several times. We inhale into our abdomen. We hold our breath briefly and slowly exhale. We inhale deeply into our abdomen. We hold our breath briefly. And slowly exhale.
0: Diese tiefen Atmung wiederholen wir noch einige Male.
1: We repeat this deep breathing several more times by accompanying our breath into our abdomen, briefly holding our breath and then slowly exhaling. We inhale deeply into our abdomen. 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Once more. 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
0: Das bewirkt.
1: This helps our breathing to become calmer and deeper. You have attained a certain degree of inner calmness. In the process, your nervous system relaxes because your breathing rhythm goes deeper. Now, let it breathe. You breathe deeply in and out, in and out. In and out.
0: Aus der helfenden und heilenden Kraftquelle inneren Lebens.
1: From the helping and healing source of strength of inner life, I now address your soul and your body. Let the words flow into your soul and try to stay calm. Do not think along with me. Let it breathe. You are breathing calmly and deeply. The Spirit of the Christ of God in each one of us, for we are the temple of God, does not have our words. This is why I also ask that the Christ of God fill my words with his helping and healing power. It is solely the Spirit of the Christ of God, who is active in your soul and in your body.
0: Lassen Sie Worte des Heils.
1: Let the words of salvation flow into your soul and into your body. Stay calm. 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
1: 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The helping and healing radiation of the Spirit of the Christ of God is radiating through your soul and into your body. Everything is energy. 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
1: 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It is the holistic healing of soul and body. You are breathing calmly and deeply. Your breathing is calm and deep. The healing Spirit of the Christ of God is active in your soul and in your body. Radiating, helping, and healing power permeates you. It is the positive power of the All. It is the Spirit of the Christ of God. Let it happen. Stay calm. Breathe deeply. Let it happen. The helping and healing power of the Christ of God

0: your body.
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0: Let
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0: It happen.
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0: 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Inhale deeply and exhale out of your body the ungood, suffering, pain, or even illness.
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0: Inhale deeply and exhale everything that oppresses you, that makes you disharmonious, that burdens you. Breathe out. Breathe in deeply. Exhale calmly and in a way that frees you. Inhale deeply. Exhale calmly and in a way that frees you.
1: Der Christus Gottesgeist.
0: The Spirit of the Christ of God is the breathing in your breath.
1: Mit ihrem
0: With your breath, you absorb the helping and healing Christ power into your body, and you exhale the harmful substances that have accumulated in your body. You inhale the power of the Christ of God and exhale the harmful substances from your body. You breathe in and out.
1: Sie atmen die Christus
0: You inhale the power of the Christ of God and exhale the harmful substances in your body. Tranquility heals. Your body is the temple of the Holy Spirit. Stay calm and in harmony. You are not forsaken. You are the temple of God. In you dwells the eternal spirit of love, the spirit of the Christ of God, who soothes and heals.
1: Lassen Sie in Ausgewogenheit und Ruhe.
0: Balanced and calm, let the divine power of life and healing flow through your soul into your body. Breathe calmly and deeply.
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1: Is flowing in your breath. 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You breathe in and out.
0: Ruhig und tief.
1: Your breathing is calm and deep. 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You breathe calmly and deeply. 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
0: Und lassen die helfende und heilende Christuskraft.
1: You breathe and let the helping and healing Christ power flow in your soul and in your body. It is flowing through your soul. It is flowing in your breath. It is flowing in your body. You breathe in and calmly and consciously breathe out. Now we hear soft music. You continue inhaling the helping and healing power of the Christ of God and exhale calmly and deeply. You are breathing. It is flowing.
0: Sie atmen.
1: You are breathing.
0: Es strömt.
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0: Musik nun langsam verklingt.
1: 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It flows and you breathe.
0: Und sie
1: it flows and you breathe.
0: Jeden Tag,
1: every day, every hour, every minute, every moment, and every second, the life flows in your earthly existence. It flows and you breathe. You are breathing calmly and deeply. You are breathing every day, every hour, every minute, every moment, and every second. You are breathing in the inner life, and you are privileged to breathe the harmful substances from your body. It flows. And you breathe.
0: Wenn Sie wollen, dann machen
1: if you like, then become aware every morning that every disharmony in your feelings and thoughts, also in your words, and behavior patterns robs a part of your breath, causing you to breathe in a more shallow way instead of more deeply and consciously. How would it be to resolve in the morning to question every dissonance and to ask for forgiveness for that part that concerns us, honestly and openly to admit what our part is and to ask for forgiveness?
0: Wenn wir uns dann fest vornehmen,
1: if we then firmly resolve to no longer think, speak or do the same or similar things, then more and more tranquility and balance will enter our body. Then we will retain the deep breathing.
0: Bewahren Sie das Bewusstsein.
1: Retain the awareness that on every day, in the hours and minutes, at every moment and every second, the life flows into you because you breathe.
0: Atmen Sie tief ein.
1: Inhale deeply and exhale all that is ungood. Then tranquility, peace and harmony will gradually enter. You feel more balanced and happy. You become the open person who, when he makes a mistake, also admits to it and is able to ask for forgiveness. This is true life. In the process, no pearl falls from our crown. On the contrary, you, all of us, become pearl fishers.
0: Jeder Tag hat für jeden seine Last.
1: Every day has its burdens for every person. But if in good time we question what concerns us, which makes us dissonant, and recognize the ungood and dissonant, honestly repent of it and rectify it, which means clear it up, then very soon we feel that it is breathing in our temple of God. It breathes deeply, and we breathe out calmly. We remember the following.
0: In unserem Atem strömt der Odem Gottes.
1: In our breath flows the breath of God, the light, which is help and healing. It is the inner physician and healer, the Spirit of the Christ of God. To conclude, we listen to some music.

0: heil werden an Seele und Leib durch die Kraft des Christus Gottes.
1: Becoming whole in soul and body through the power of the Christ of God does not exclude consulting a physician of the world. When you go to a physician of your choice, remember that God is omnipresent. Every one of your neighbors is the temple of God, no matter how he is presently thinking or acting. The physician of your choice is likewise the temple of God. The power of life also dwells in him.
0: Darf ich Ihnen innere Ruhe und den Frieden wünschen?
1: May I wish you deep inner tranquility and peace, the happiness, the harmony and pearls of life that are not of this world. Through this we gain a blessed and God-filled life. This is what I wish for you, for all of us.
0: Gabriele.
1: Gabriella.

Dear children and parents, I welcome you to the New Jerusalem School for another time, under the sign of the Christ of God, the love for God and neighbor, which is a spiritual school for attaining high ethics and morals. It is a school for children and for adults, and our teacher is Liobani. Liobani is an angel in heaven who guides and teaches the spirit children in the eternal worlds. But because Liobani is a heavenly being and therefore does not speak the language of human beings, Gabriele, a sister of all of us and the prophetess of God in our time, translates the heavenly language of Liobani into human words so that we can understand what Liobani wants to say to us human beings on earth, big and small. Dear little friends, and also dear parents, for the beginning we could all think of the following motto: what we do not want people to do to us, we do not do to others. It is an aid that applies to our behavior towards all people, animals, and nature. The one who practices it in his daily life becomes a happy and peaceful person. And that's why it is good to start right now. Don't you think so? Most of you are probably already in school. So I'm going to read you some of the many hints Liobani gave for your age. Okay? Liobani speaks of another world, which is not this world where we live now. If you want, you can listen to what she says, how she talks about the world where another spirit rules, a world of freedom and joy. The heavenly beings live in this world, and with her words, Liobani wants to prepare us so that we learn to become like this already on earth, free and just. Therefore, dear friends, she says to each and every one of us, you too will again be a free heavenly being, because God gave you the strength to refine your human senses, your sense of sight, of hearing, smell, taste, and touch, in such a way that your soul can again behold its homeland and hear God and the beings of love again. So that it can smell the heavenly fragrances, again taste the fine ethereal substances in naturally produced foods, and also consciously touch the forms of life, that is, in the knowledge that everything is life. Via your sensations, thoughts, words, and actions, the world of your senses shows the light and shadowed sides in your life. This means that what is good is light and what is not good is shadow. And she goes on to explain. Light and shadow are in your soul as well as in your earthly body. They now form your consciousness. Your brain cells absorb what you felt and thought yesterday, what you are feeling and thinking today. They reflect these feelings and thoughts in the soul. From there, light and shadow have an effect on your sensory organs and, in turn, on your feelings, thoughts, words, and actions. You must recognize that the one has an effect on the other. Your feelings and thoughts have an effect on your senses, and your senses, in turn, stimulate your sensations and thoughts. Light and shadow, your senses, your feeling, thinking, speaking, and acting, direct your eyes. They have an effect on your senses of hearing, smell, taste, and touch. What you desire, for example, in the way of food, fragrances and odors controls the smelling membranes in your nose. They also have an effect on your palate, for your organs of smell and taste are very close to each other.
In other words, dear children, everything we feel, think, say, and do shapes us and shows how we are and how we behave toward others. Liobani explains that in us there is light, which is the good in us, and shadow, which is neither good nor positive. And both aspects, light and shadow, are in both the body and the soul. Liobani also explains, everything that you have felt, thought, said, and done until now has an effect in your soul and in your brain as light or shadow. Conversely, everything that is stored in the soul or in the brain, even what is unconscious, what you apparently have already forgotten, stimulates in turn your senses, your feelings, and thoughts. As long as your feelings and thoughts are not selfless, which means loving, helpful, and sympathetic, you are directed by the shadows of your soul. If the shadows of your soul, that is, the burdens of your soul, are very great, then you will be driven, so to speak. Then, in many cases, you are no longer the master of your senses. The shadows of your soul express themselves, for example, in fear, hatred, envy, and anger. These are all very common things that we learn and practice in our society, and with which we are practically programmed to act in this way. But it is up to us whether we want to continue to think and act negatively, for we are free beings who can decide for ourselves. Then we could say freely and resolutely, I will not allow myself to be programmed or manipulated by this, because I am a free being who is oriented to the laws of God. To this end, Liobani encourages us with the following words. On the other hand, the light in your soul and in your brain cells wants to guide you and makes an effort so that you become free from this dependency on your senses and on your negative feelings, thoughts, words, and actions, that is, from your shadows, to then live in the light. If your feelings and thoughts are loving, then your true being will gradually look through your physical eyes, the spirit being that you were in heaven and that now lives on the earth as a soul in an earthly body, in order to again become like an angel, that is, free and pure. If your soul is light-filled and bright, then your senses will no longer be driven by the many human desires, by envy, hatred, and quarrelsome thoughts, but rather your senses will react to a finer quality of radiation. And Liobani adds to this, for example, your curiosity will lessen. You will meet with children who have the same or similar quality of radiation as you do, who, like you, also peacefully live, play, and do their homework with their playmates, their classmates, and their brothers and sisters, children who are loving toward their brothers and sisters. You see, dear friends, what Liobani teaches us is very important for our life, because it is a knowledge that comes from where there is only light and freedom, from the kingdom of heaven. This is why I want to encourage you to think about what we have heard today. Isn't it amazingly wonderful that we can hear today what an angel from heaven teaches us? And I think that we really can give thanks to Gabriele, Liobani's translator. I personally am very happy about this. With this, I say goodbye to you for today and wish you and all of us a lot of strength and joy for the coming days. If you wish, tune in again for Liobani's New Jerusalem School for another time,
under the sign of the Christ of God, the love for God and neighbor. Until then, take care and goodbye.

Dear children, dear parents, welcome to Liobani, the school for New Jerusalem, for another time, under the sign of the Christ of God, the love for God and neighbor. You may be wondering, what is the Liobani school? Well, in the Liobani school, we learn, among other things, the fundamental lesson of life: do to others as you would want them to do to you. Of course, toward people, but also toward animals and all of nature. If we live according to this motto, we will become a happy and peaceful person. And another question you may be asking is, who is Liobani? Well, Liobani is an angel being who guides and instructs the spirit children in the eternal spiritual worlds. What Liobani wants to say to all human people on the earth, of all ages, had to be written down for us in our human language, because, of course, as an angel, Liobani doesn't have a human voice and doesn't speak with human words. This translation from the heavenly to our earthly language was undertaken by a very special person. It is Gabriele, the prophetess of God, who has written down all of Liobani's teachings in a book. Today, in the School for New Jerusalem, Liobani talks about setting a course. Surely, you must have already asked yourself occasionally what you might want to choose as a profession once you grow up, or what you want to do that is different in your life than what your parents did. Maybe you have heard your grandpa or grandma say to you, you have to set your course for later. But what does that actually mean? And how should we set our course in the first place? Do you want to know what Liobani says about this? Do you? Well, listen to this. Dear brother, dear sister, you are now setting a course for your life as an adult. Surely you have planned a great deal for your life on earth. At your age, the growing youth are of the opinion that they can do many things better in life than the adults, of whom they know are dissatisfied with their lives and consequently often begin and end their day in a grumpy and cantankerous way. Dear brothers and sisters, every person and every soul, everyone has to recognize one day that they do not live in the temporal so as to enjoy life to the fullest. That is, to get rid of all manners and morals and be unrestrained and self-indulgent. A person should recognize why their soul is in an earthly garment, that is, a human being. If people accept the day as it is given to them and make the best of it, then they will remain youthful and dynamic from within, well into old age. This means we have it in our hands how we set the course for our life, if we make good use of our days. Therefore, let's not be distracted by what others do, how others act, and what we see on television or in the internet. That is not our world, but a completely different world, which will not lead us to freedom or dynamism. However, this is what Liobani wants to lead us to: freedom, joy, happiness, a life in harmony and dynamism. Therefore, Liobani advises us to develop our own consciousness and not to simply copy or adopt the consciousness of others. For example, how they speak into the media. Let us listen to what Liobani further explains about this. Your soul is in a physical body. You are a human being so that you again learn the high ideals and values of the soul, of the kingdom of God, and are able to live in freedom, health, happiness, and contentment. Who does not wish this?
All people long for happiness, security, contentment, health, money and possessions. Most people put all their respective forces into fulfilling their earthly wishes. Most of them have to work hard. Others build up positions of power for themselves or profit from their inventions or do not shy away from intrigues and fraud. To fulfill such worldly desires is often merely an illusionary gain. Many a one who works hard and saves can indeed afford more in this world than others. If, however, you gain insight into their way of thinking and living, you see that despite their worldly goods, they are dissatisfied and often even unhappy. True contentment comes from within and from a lawful and straightforward life. Liu Banyi said this more than 30 years ago. That is a very long time for you. But is it still valid for us, for you, today? Of course. Heavenly principles, ethics, and morals never change. They were proclaimed already hundreds of years ago by the great prophets of God and will always remain valid. Therefore, we should again develop what lies within us, in our soul, which is our consciousness that makes us happy and free, and not what others say, mean, or do, or what the internet or television programs make us believe we should do. You surely have noted this, haven't you? For example, the commercials on TV tell us that we must have this or that in order to be happy or to impress our friends. Or you see a television program with crude language, but everybody laughs and applauds. And perhaps now you are even envious of their funny success and consider adopting such language or behavior. So before you start saving money to buy those very important items, before you adopt behavior patterns of others who may seem to be cool, you should take a moment and listen within to feel if you really need this or that to become happy, or if you really can identify with certain behaviors of others. Are you true to yourself, or do you want to please others and live up to their standards? Liu Banyi tells us that true contentment comes only from within, and not through external gadgets and paraphernalia that we think we absolutely must possess, or by behaving in ways others consider to be in or cool. Let's continue listening to what else Liu Banyi wants to tell us. Many people are of the opinion that whoever has money, wealth, and prestige owns the world. That is why they strive for power and positions of power, so that they may influence their fellow people and move them here and there, as they see fit, like toy figures. Others, in turn, have a lot of money and believe that they are better than those who have less. However, those who are of the opinion that money and possessions are everything are poor in spirit, even if their fellow people respect them because of their money and prestige. However, prestige is attained by them only from those who speculate on their money or who expect help from them for their own ends. With all their striving for material ends, spiritual qualities and the spiritual ideals and values waste away more and more. Such people are poor in their inner being because they strive only for external things and therefore are never satisfied. They are dissatisfied and constantly on the lookout to gain more and to keep more. Rich people have very few selfless friends.
Their friends are usually those who own just as much or those who are good friends of their money. Let's think about this for a moment. Is this what we want for our life? Do we want people to be our friends or like us because of our heaps of money and because we can buy all kinds of things? Is their friendship and interest in us genuinely honest? Or do they just want to participate in what we own and can afford? Are they the real friends whom we can trust and rely on? What if things change and suddenly the money, the outer wealth, is gone? Will they stand by us? Or are they, as Liobani says, only friends of our money? You know, dear children, dear parents, today we are talking about setting a course. And we can all ask ourselves what we want for our life. Because we, and we alone, have it in our hands. Finally, Liobani has a valuable tip for us. She says, true selfless friendship is what you, dear brothers and sisters, should strive for. True friends form an inner community in which one can depend on the other. Therefore, strive to learn an occupation that brings you joy and not one with which you want to acquire external things. Find true friends. You will find them if you are honest with yourself and with your neighbor, if you don't expect anything from them, but actively participate in the relationship. As we can see, the Liobani school is a completely different school for a completely different time, for a new age, for New Jerusalem. If we want, we can take Liobani's advice to heart and set our course. You know, happiness has to do with truthfulness to our innermost being. And you know what we find there, deep inside of us? God in us. Think about it and set your course. Good luck and goodbye.

Good Thoughts for a Good Night from Liu Banyi. Good evening, dear children. The day is drawing to a close. The sun is going down, and nature grows quieter. Before you too go to bed, we'll hear, if you want, something from Liu Banyi, the angel being from our eternal homeland. Good thoughts that will go with us into the night. Liu Banyi says, "Dear child, God's will is that you learn to love all people, animals, and plants. Through this, your soul becomes pure, luminous, and bright, and you will look heavenward more and more. Through the love for people, animals, and plants, you will also recognize the heavenly bodies, the shining stars in the universe, as part of your soul, because your soul has in itself as light and power the countless rays of the suns and planets. The love for everything that lives lets you become peaceful and content. People who are in the light of God are connected with everything that lives. They see not only this world, but also what is happening behind the things of this world, that is, God's ruling hand. They see the spirit beings, the guardian angels, and they see the light that every little animal, every plant, and every stone bears within itself. It is the light, God. It is the power of our Heavenly Father. In this way, you experience your true homeland and also get to know it again. In this way, trust and belief in God also develop, because with God, you will master everything that comes your way as your life on earth continues.

Those were the good thoughts from Liubani for a good night. And now, I also wish you a good night. Sleep well.

0: Guten Morgen, lieber Zuhörer, liebe Zuhörerin.
1: Good morning, dear viewer, dear listener. The morning of a day, just like the afternoon and evening, is for a person fundamentally different from that of everyone else in terms of his world of thoughts, because each of us experiences his particular day. A person's morning begins individually, according to his personal inputs, which consist of the feelings, sensations, thoughts, words, and actions that he input earlier. An individual's world is made up of the content of his days, weeks, and years. It cannot be equated with the world of another, since the content of the feelings, sensations, thoughts, words, and actions is different with each person. However, we often make comparisons and think that in a certain respect, we are the same as this or that person. But even though we frequently say the same words, nevertheless, each one of us always puts aspects of his own world into his words. According to the law of free will, each person is himself responsible for the course of events in his life. Everything is energy, and even if we conceal from others what is going on in us, that is, what we secretly feel, sense, and think, it is nevertheless energy that is active and effective.

share, then together they would also find the solution to this problem. Each person's share in a problem is different. That is, it cannot be compared to another person's share. Even though in the words and behavior of the individuals it may seem that the shares are comparable, the contents, which are ultimately decisive, are nevertheless fundamentally different. And so today, too, we should look at ourselves, at our faults and weaknesses, and not at those of our neighbor.

0: Es ist immer sinnvoll.
1: Around noontime, it is always sensible to close the morning, as well as in the evening, after work is finished, to again think over the whole day. If we do this, then we will also be prepared, with the help of the Spirit of God, to analyze what still makes us restless, that is, what would not grant us a peaceful, free evening, and, if possible, to still rectify it this very evening. A person's spiritual development and further development lies in cooperation, in that each person lives the rhythm of his day, the content of his day. From our personal experiences, we can help our neighbor insofar as we have dealt with the same or similar things, which, however, are not identical to what our neighbor needs to deal with. For this reason, we can never force our experiences on him, but merely render assistance based on what we have overcome. Therefore, we should only support our neighbor with advice and help if he wants this, but should never influence him, because a person who needs to recognize and solve his issues should put his own learning steps into effect from this.

0: Dear listeners, a very warm greeting to the series, The Inner Path to the Cosmic Consciousness. Today, we will be listening to the program number 17 on the level of order, the first level on the path to the love for God and neighbor. It is the path to God in us. During this serious and uneasy time in which threatening events follow in quick succession, and the human being finds no security or hold externally, often not seeing any prospects anymore, the free spirit is calling to the people on all continents. Come, all of you, to me, for I want to help you. I want to lead you to the Father. The Christ of God is the true hold. He is the rock in this world, too, which is like a tumultuous surf. He teaches us that God is not a punishing God, but the Father of us all, who longs for each one of his children. He is the love, and this love dwells in every person. It is God in us. So that we may find our way to this awareness, God in us, by learning to live consciously and according to the laws of God, and by purifying our temple more and more, the divine wisdom, together with Christ, teaches the inner path in the Sophianic and Messianic age toward higher ethical and moral values and for a peaceful mankind. This path is given to us from the kingdom of God. The cherub of divine wisdom, our spiritual teacher, Brother Emmanuel, gave the teaching material in Revelation. And Gabriele, the prophetess and emissary of God in our time, gave us further explanations to it. Christine, Jeanette, and I, myself, my name is Christo, will read to you from the teaching material as pupils among pupils. If you would like to, take paper and pencil to hand already now, because today we will receive specific tasks and maxims that you could note down, if you will. Today, we will begin with the sixth chapter in the teaching material with the title, The Training of the Sense of Touch. At the beginning of this new lesson from the Spirit of God, Gabriele said the following. Greetings in God, dear brother, dear sister. May the peace of the Lord inspire us all, so that we may understand and actualize the following teachings, tasks, and questions revealed to us by Brother Emmanuel, our spiritual teacher. We heard that we should refine our five senses so that we can grow closer to our origin. The training of our sensations, thoughts, words, and of our five senses is the teaching material on the spiritual level of order. Our teacher, Brother Emmanuel, reminds us again and again to walk the path within joyfully, and aligned with the highest love, with God.
1: In the teaching material, Gabriele gives us further indications on the training of our senses. Tasks were already given for the refinement of the four senses. We have to align our senses each day anew, and remember to think positively again and again, until we have matured to such an extent that we basically do everything from within, until we are able to draw from our opened consciousness and be guided from within. This, then, is the conscious living. This is purposeful and constructive living. The fifth sense, which we now address, is the sense of touch. Dear brother, dear sister, when we consider the five senses from the point of view of the spirit, we recognize that in many cases, our hand wants to touch what our physical eye perceives. Our eye wants to see the smells and fragrances that are absorbed by the nose. The sense of touch reacts simultaneously. For instance, a person reaches for the object with a fragrant content and brings it to his nose. Attracted by the kitchen smells, he goes to the stove, lifts the lid off the pot in which the fragrant content is cooking and sticks his nose in it in order to fully absorb the smell. We could continue with such or similar cases. There are many examples. When we are in town in a department store and we see a pretty fabric, our sense of touch immediately urges us to touch it. When we see furniture in different colors and forms, and we have the opportunity to look at them more closely, then we want to touch them as well, to examine them and think about them. When we walk through the garden or take a walk through the fields and woods, and when we see pretty flowers, then it may be again our senses of vision, smell, or touch that urge us. We want to take a closer look at the flowers. We want to smell and touch them.
2: In the previous programs, we have already heard that each organ of the senses influences the other senses, but also affect our feelings and thoughts. Gabriele explained about this. Our five senses imperceptibly control our disposition as well as our world of thoughts and sensations. Our wishes and conceptions, too, are stimulated by the five senses. They cause us to pursue the desires of our senses and, with our thoughts, to intensify whatever is in us as desires, notions, and human or spiritual qualities. Thus, we are controlled by our senses. This is why we have to refine them. So the person who has not put his senses in order constantly wants to touch everything he sees and registers. Our sense of hearing, for instance, calls us to the window when outside one neighbor is talking to another. Hastily and without control, we run to the window or balcony door to open it and maybe lean over the balcony to listen in on what both neighbors are talking about. All these stirrings and inclinations are human, and the more we pursue them, the more they lead us into the world of the stimulation of our senses. This increases our curiosity, our compulsions, our addiction to stimulants, and much more. Our uncontrolled senses lead us to without more and more, through which our desires toward the world grow ever stronger. This wishful thinking stimulates our thoughts about wanting to possess, to be, and to have. This gives rise to envy, animosity, and resentment, insofar as we desire the same or like things. Everything is based on vibration. We know that every one of us is on a different level of consciousness, according to the way he thinks and lives. As long as we human beings are still individuals clouded by our base ego, we are seldom of one mind with our neighbor. Every spiritual level of consciousness, there are seven altogether, contains, in turn, all other levels. Thus, every basic level of consciousness, seen as a whole, has seven aspects, seven spectral lights. These stream from the primordial power as one power, as one ray. They are refracted in the prism suns, which orbit around the primordial central sun. Thus, the level of order 2 has altogether seven aspects of consciousness. It contains all other spiritual levels of consciousness: will, wisdom, earnestness, patience, love, and mercy.
0: We continue reading in the teaching material, in which Gabriele continues to explain the following. The spiritual heritage that God has given us is the 7x7 powers. It is the absolute law, God. It is the fullness of infinity. It is the consciousness, God. It is our life. We have to rediscover this life, our life, by recognizing the laws and by actualizing them. We will then find our way back to the fullness, to the Father's house, to the law, which we are and which created us. By way of lawful thinking, the right kind of actions, and thus spiritual living, by submitting to the will of God, we find our way back to the origin of the source, from where we once came. And so, we are called to develop the seven basic powers of life, to become free, in order to be one with God. To open all seven basic powers, we have to begin with the first one, with order. This is why we make every effort to put our thoughts in order, to curb our speech, and to master our senses, and thus gain a stable foundation upon which we can build subsequent spiritual levels. This is why the sentence that Brother Emmanuel gave us in 1985 is of great significance for our life. It is applicable to all spiritual levels, where we are or those that we still have to develop. He said, "Just as the person feels, thinks, and lives, so is he. That is his nature. That is his realm of knowledge and the state of his developed consciousness." Dear brother, dear sister, please write this sentence in your mystical journal to remember it. It is essential for the inner path and can be rediscovered on every level. I repeat Brother Emmanuel's statement in its essence. Just as the person feels, thinks, and lives, so is he. That is his nature. That is his realm of knowledge and the state of his developed consciousness.
1: Dear listeners, after this enlightening sentence from Brother Emmanuel, our spiritual teacher, we will now listen to more aspects about our senses. Gabriela explained the following. As long as our five senses are still turned toward the material world, we will want, if possible, to see everything, to listen in on everything, to smell pleasant odors, to taste good food, and drink and touch everything we can possibly reach. This does not mean that we should give up and let go of everything that is beautiful and pleasing. It means that we should not crave for it, but rather feel grateful for these things without allowing ourselves to be enslaved by them. Any exaggeration, like, for example, fanaticism or letting yourself go, does not lead to inner stillness. We know that our five senses are like five antennas. The five senses, the antennas, are constantly intent on transmitting to us, the human receiver, everything that we want for ourselves, that we can grasp and comprehend. If our five senses are not purified and ennobled, if instead we are still driven by our senses, then we cannot live from within to without. Our five senses, directed to without, take hold of us every day anew, and then make us into a plaything of our own desires, passions, and compulsions. When we look at ourselves and consider our five senses, we have to realize that we ourselves are as our senses are, and so we are the product of our five senses. For this reason, we can say that in the last analysis, we are our five senses. If we do not refine them, if we do not learn to dominate them, They make of us a subject without will that is driven here, there, just as our uncontrolled senses want. The game the senses play with a person can lead to further soul burdens if the person does not get them under control, because they will increasingly influence his world of sensations and thoughts. Therefore, the person who gives his senses free rein will absorb many vibrations which are the same or like his correspondences. With his five senses, which control and have him on a string, he moves from one field of vibration to the other. Thus, he is the plaything of his senses. We human beings will continue to be the plaything of our own senses until we have brought them under control. Once we have ennobled our senses and our thoughts, we will live more and more from within to without, because the goal of the inner path is to walk to the kingdom of the inner being from without to within, and then to sense, think, and act from there. As soon as our senses, our sensations, and thoughts are ennobled and obedient to the inner life, we will touch and take into our hand only what is necessary, and we will do so consciously, that is, linked with God, sensing and thinking from our inner being. So once we submit our thinking, feeling, and willing to the eternal, we are also protected from the many negative vibrations, including viruses and harmful bacteria, which can penetrate us if we are world-oriented.
2: Brother Emmanuel revealed the following. Unknowing people touch everything they can lay their hands on and what they are interested in. People touch furniture, fabrics, clothing, and many other objects. They leave behind their traces, that is, their vibrations, everywhere. On every chair, for example, there are countless vibrations from all those people who have used this chair over the years. There are vibrations of all sorts on all material objects. So a person who is not in command of his sense of touch, because he has not refined his five senses and brought them under his control for the most part, thus, who still lives in and with the world of the senses and is therefore oriented to this side of life and is not God-conscious, accepts and absorbs all the vibrations that vibrate on his plane of consciousness. He becomes infected with them and identifies himself with them. Gabriele explained the following to this. The vibrations that we absorb with our sense of touch, with our hands, flow first into our aura. Our aura is the mirror of our soul, of our consciousness and subconscious, correspondences, memories, and developing correspondences are found in our consciousness as well as in our subconscious and in our soul garments and soul particles. All of these are thought complexes, that is, energy fields, which we have created through our wrong way of thinking and acting. Some are strong, others less so. They are our soul burdens and our physical burdens, which vibrate more or less strongly according to the intensity of the individual thought complex. Our spiritual teacher, Brother Emmanuel, said the following to this. A thought complex,
1: also called an energy field, can intensify and expand when the same thought is entertained over and over again. One thought after another strings together with a correspondence, which already lies in the soul, or with a developing correspondence, thus forming an ever greater negative energy field that has a magnetic effect on the aura and attracts equal or like vibrating thoughts from the realm of thoughts. Expiated burdens, too, that still exist merely as memories, can be stimulated via renewed faulty behavior and become correspondences again. Gabriela gave more indications in the teaching material. This is why we have to make every effort to get our ultra-human ways under control every day. This does not mean that we should castigate ourselves. We should gradually, that is, successively, conquer ourselves. This means we should bit by bit overcome the all-too-human in us and no longer do it. The correspondences that have a magnetic effect on our aura are energy fields that attract everything found on this particular wavelength. Through our uncontrolled sense of touch, we absorb such thought vibrations that cling to the object we touched and are similar to our correspondences. These forces, the thoughts, desires, and longings of others that are similar to our correspondences, stream first into our aura. If the same or like things are then thought or spoken by us again and again, then these forces foreign to us touch our correspondences, either in the consciousness or the subconscious or the soul garments, depending on which correspondences are active in us and which vibrations we absorb. If we persist in focusing on a certain matter and want to push our will through, if, for example, we are envious, filled with hatred and the like, we may awaken memories in our soul by letting negativity flow in, which will then come toward us as a correspondence. Memories of the soul are effects of causes which we have already expiated, that is, settled, either in this life or in one of our former lives. And so when we do not pay attention to our thinking, feeling, and wanting, and give free rein to our senses, we will either intensify from outside and even expand the correspondences effective in us, or will reawaken memories, that is, already settled matters, and let them become correspondences again. Therefore, we have to realize that a thought complex, a correspondence, is the target of different forces which we absorb from without in an uncontrolled way. When we are oriented to the world, that is, when our senses, our antennas, are directed to without, to the world of the stimulation of our senses, we are the target for various energy fields present in the atmosphere as well as in the spheres of purification. Souls, too, that vibrate in a like way to our thought complexes, to our correspondences, can then influence us. Viruses and harmful bacteria, too, thus gain access to our body. When, for example, we radiate thoughts of fear about a certain illness or certain pathogens, then our fear will be the magnet that attracts what we fear. So the one who lives in an uncontrolled way, that is, without controlling his sensations, thoughts, words, actions, and senses, is constantly at the mercy of contrary human and astral forces, as well as of viruses and harmful bacteria.
0: Dear listeners, today we have received specific indications concerning the influence of our senses on our disposition, but also on our thoughts, desires, and longing. These are aids that give us information about ourselves so that we can recognize ourselves ever more deeply and change ourselves. So it is worth it to go into the day consciously so that we grasp and make correct use of the tasks that the energy of the day, our teaching master, brings. In the explanations to the teaching material on the level of order, Gabriele brings us closer and closer to our goal. It is the origin of the source, our eternal homeland, from which we once left. It is our true eternal life, to which we may find our way back if we cleanse our temple more and more and actualize the law of God, the love for God and neighbor. In this way, we can bring the flame in us, the light of the Christ of God, to shine. This goal connects us in the whole world as brothers and sisters on the inner path to the cosmic consciousness, to God in us. In this inner fellowship, we take our leave of you with a very warm greetings in God.

0: Healing. How much hope sounds out in this word. Healing is balm, comfort, and rescue, and inner peace as well. The word healing denotes the process of healing, of becoming whole. Doesn't almost every person have something to do with a smaller or larger health problem that afflicts them? So, what person does not need healing?
1: God is the healing and helping power in every person. God heals. That is the title of a book by Gabriele, the prophetess and emissary of God, that we would like to present to you. Healing, becoming whole, and to finally be healthy has to do with the fundamental inner order of a person. Our life of feelings and thoughts, the consciousness of the person, has a powerful influence on our well-being. We promote this with our positive orientation to God, the source of strength in us. On this, fundamental help is conveyed to us through this book, as well as the knowledge that the Eternal Spirit, the bringer of healing and life, God, the Love, never forsakes humankind. With understanding and memorable words, Gabriele explains how we can activate the powers of God in us in order to strengthen soul and body. The book God Heals from Gabriele Publishing House, The Word, is available with 64 pages and for only 5 euros.
0: There is another book title that we may present to you today, which also deals with healing. It is entitled, Recognize and Heal Yourself Through the Power of the Spirit. Many of us sense or even know that the self-healing forces are inherent in us. In this book, we receive detailed explanations about how illness comes about and can be intensified, and how a healthy spiritual attitude and way of life can contribute to increased health, improved performance, and well-being. This revelation from the Spirit of God, given through Gabriele, gives us insight into the anatomy of the soul body. Get to know the elementary meaning of the 7 consciousness centers and how they can be activated, for the consciousness centers form the etheric tree of life in the human being, which provides all the organs of the body with the healing forces.
1: This fascinating book gives practical tips and recommendations for the activation of the self-healing forces through the power of the Spirit. 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This fundamental work of 386 pages, Recognize and Heal Yourself Through the Power of the Spirit, is available at Gabriele Publishing House, The Word, for only 18 euros.
0: God heals, and Recognize and Heal Yourself Through the Power of the Spirit. Both of these significant works on the topic of healing can be acquired together in a package for only 23 euros. 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
1: dear sisters, dear brothers, let us welcome one another to our gathering in the original Christian spirit here on the Christ Isaiah land, the land of the animals, at the Christ Rock Fountain. A heartfelt greetings in God. This greeting also goes out to our viewers watching on TV. You may be sitting in your living room or apartment right now watching the original Christian program, and perhaps you're surprised by the setting in which we find ourselves today. We are all children of the one God. We are all brothers and sisters to one another, and that is why we are also all connected today, here from the Christ Isaiah land to the whole world. When we look around, we see a beautiful setting with trees, with shrubs, with many flowers, and a lovely fountain with a large rock in the center. This rock also stands roughly in the center of the Christ Isaiah land. And when we take a closer look at it, we see that there are inscriptions on this rock. On one side, we can read, I am who I am, the Eternal One. And on the other side, it reads, I, Christ, am the rock, the way, the truth, and the life. And there is also a request, a call, follow me, that is the Christ of God. This call is not new, because 2,000 years ago, the Christ of God, as Jesus of Nazareth, already said, follow me. But what has become of this? What have the religions and perhaps each one of us made of it? From all that has been misrepresented, from all that has been concealed, of what the true prophetesses and prophets of God brought to this earth over the millennia, God, the Eternal One, has called upon the divine wisdom and Christ to compile once again in our time all the teachings that the true prophets have brought to humanity, to reveal them anew, and to give us human beings an understanding of them once more in our modern language. And this is what our sister Gabriele, the great prophetess and emissary of God, did for 50 years here on this earth. She gave great revelations from the Christ of God, revelations from our Father Mother God, revelations from Brother Emmanuel, the Prince of Divine Wisdom, and she taught and instructed for 50 years. And today, we can read all these teachings and explanations, we can view and listen to much of it, and it is recorded in tens of thousands of pages that we can experience and learn from in the Sophia Library, the Center of the Free Spirit. Many of these revelations are also available in the Tent of God, so that we people today have the opportunity to turn back, that is, to turn inward into our inner being, to seek God our Father not in the external world, but in the quiet chamber, just as Jesus of Nazareth recommended to us. And these 50 years were not easy for Gabriele, and certainly not easy for the kingdom of God either, because Gabriele had to endure a lot on this earth: character assassination, persecution, and slander. And despite all of this, she persevered bringing the word of the kingdom of God to this earth for 50 years in order to build a foundation for us so that it will be easier for us to return home, back to our true origin into the kingdom of God. Yet, Gabriele,

Christ Isaiah land where we are today. 26 years ago, Gabriele began to develop this land. She had the great vision, which has also been handed down by the great prophet of God, Isaiah, that everything is one, a unity. We human beings, the animals, the plants, everything belongs together. And in this spirit, she built up this work of the deed, and so this beautiful land came into being for people, for plants, for animals, and for minerals. It is the deed born of the Spirit of God. And much of what we see here came into being through her. Many meadows and fields were acquired, and many hedgerows were planted, stretching for many, many kilometers. And all of this now provides a home for our animal brothers and sisters, a place on this earth where they are allowed to live, where they are not persecuted. And I would also like to use this gathering to say thank you. Thank you to the many brothers and sisters who helped make this possible, who contributed financially so that these fields and tracts of land could be acquired in the first place, and so that everything we see now around us could be built up. I think we have every reason to thank the divine wisdom and also to thank our brother Christ and our eternal Father, Mother, God. Perhaps we can let this gratitude sink into our hearts, into our innermost being. Thereby, it might be a help to us to once again consciously take to heart the words of Christ which are carved here into the rock. I, Christ, am the rock, the way, the truth, and the life. Follow me. These words can stir much within us, as can the gentle breeze that blows around us, the sun's rays that bring us light, and all the plants that surround us. They lead us inward. So let us journey further inward by singing a song together. I pray unto the power of love.

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I want, in place of selfish thinking, to let myself be in seas of love sinking. Oh, how I find you truly please me, and how my heart is longing for you. 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

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O Christ, let be your name imprinted deep in the heart of every man. May your true love and brotherly kindness be stamped for always in each our sins, in word, in deed, in every being. Let be the name of Christ our reading.

0: Himmlischer Vater,
1: Heavenly Father, we come to you, original Christians, in the spirit of your Son, the Christ of God. We come from the east and west, from north and south, and bow before you, Heavenly Father, you who are the glory and the life of eternity. You have called us and guided us through Christ, and we are gathered together in the original Christian spirit, in the spirit of your love, which was revealed to us through Christ as Jesus of Nazareth. Heavenly Father, we thank you for all the guidance, for all the strength, for everything, absolutely everything, which has taken place in our life, and which, in looking back, we may truly recognize as your guidance. In our daily lives, we are often so turned outward, Father, but in moments of inner reflection, moments when we turn to you and become still in our hearts, we feel how close you are to us. Yes, we feel how close Christ is to us, as well as our guardian beings who surround us. We bow deeply before you, Christ, divine brother, you who are our Redeemer, you who have called us in our hearts and brought us together here to spend a few hours together in thanksgiving to the Heavenly Father, the Father of love. Yes, he who is the law of love for God and neighbor. We also thank you, Christ, divine brother, that you touch us in our hearts time and time again, that we may come to you with everything that moves us in our daily lives, and may again and again place upon the inner altar what we recognize as contrary to the law of love for God and neighbor, surrendering it to you so as to clear it up with your power and no longer do it. And so our soul becomes cleansed, and the light of the Eternal Father in our soul can grow ever stronger. And we receive from you, Christ, the Father's love. For you, Christ, and the Father, you are one. So we truly give thanks with all our hearts for these hours, during which we may spend a few hours together in nature on the Christ Isaiah land, the land of the animals. Thanks be to you, Christ, divine brother. Thanks be to you, eternal Father, Mother, God. Thanks be to you for all the brothers and sisters, for the unity in you.

0: Ich bin, der ich bin.
1: I am who I am. I am the Christ of God. Yes, truly, I am the rock. I am the way, the truth, and the life. I am the light of your souls. I am your Redeemer, the Christ of God. And I come in the prophetic word to my own, and also to you, you peoples of this earth. Truly, I come to you. Hear my word. It is the voice of the All. It is the word that the Father sends to you through me.
0: Oh,
1: see, beloved sisters, beloved brothers, by the TV sets worldwide and also here on the land of peace, in this blessed hour. Yes, I raise my word to you, and your souls rejoice because they recognize me, the Christ of God, as the power and life in them. As Jesus of Nazareth, I brought you the Father of love. As Jesus of Nazareth, I taught and explained about the Father of love, the eternal, all one Father, Mother God, who beheld and created all his children, and whose very nature is love, the law of love for God and neighbor. As Jesus of Nazareth, I healed many a one, and I awakened the so-called dead, because I saw that the life cord, the silver cord, was not yet separated from the body. Thus, I was able to accomplish miracles for the people of that time, miracles of love. And I taught many, many things. I explained many, many things from the law of life, which God is, our eternal Father. Yes, I gave my life out of love. But I did not die on the cross to take away the sins of humankind. That is a teaching of the caste of priests. I did not die so that people keep on sinning, keep on committing one misdeed after another. Rather, I taught, be perfect as your Father in heaven is perfect. And I taught the fulfillment of the Ten Commandments and the Sermon on the Mount, which are truly steps back into the kingdom of God, if they are fulfilled by the people, because the fulfillment of the law of love cleanses the souls and lifts them out of the law of sowing and reaping. So I taught something completely different from what was made of my words over the centuries. I never appointed priests, nor did I found churches. I did not found any religions. I proclaimed the Father's love. Truly, beloved sisters, beloved brothers, the religions that call themselves Christian have appropriated my name and over the centuries have, especially in the Western world, taught and instructed many peoples completely falsely, and with fire and sword have planted false teachings into the hearts and souls of people. Look into the history of religions, and you will find that my word is the word of truth, yesterday and today. So since over the centuries, the so-called Christian West has been taught completely falsely about the life of Jesus of Nazareth, the Christ of God, who I am. Aren't you then manipulated ones? If you believe these teachings, aren't you then subservient to those who manipulate you to this very day? I am the Son of God, the co-regent of the Kingdom of God, and I am one with the Father, and the Father is love. And the Father's love gave you the Ten Commandments through the prophets, and through me, his Son, Christ, the Sermon on the Mount, to be fulfilled, so that you may find your way out of the law of sowing and reaping. But those who, from the very beginning, were and are against me, the Christ of God, have taught the peoples falsely, have deliberately led them astray, have deliberately turned them away from the God of love, and have turned the teachings and life of Jesus of Nazareth into a religion of cruelty, crime, murder, and genocide. And countless people and souls are still bound to these energy fields because they believe the lies of the caste of priests. Thus, you are manipulated ones. How much longer do you want to remain manipulated people? How much longer do you want to worship as manipulated ones to the God of the underworld? Do you not know that the earth can barely sustain humankind anymore? Do you not know that it isn't the climate change that is slowly making the earth uninhabitable? It is you. You have destroyed this earth because destruction is inherent in your very nature, because you are manipulated by the God of the underworld and his representatives here on earth. When you look at your lives and take the Ten Commandments and the Sermon on the Mount in comparison, do you not realize that day after day you are violating the law of love for God and neighbor? Truly, I say to you, whoever does not wake up and begin to change their life will be a manipulated one in the afterlife too. And the forces of darkness, which drive this manipulation forward from the beyond, will receive you. The times are earnest, beloved sisters, beloved brothers, you who are often manipulated people. Truly, save your souls while this world still exists, because it is truly not easy for the souls in the spheres of purification. Everything is energy. How often have I already revealed this to you? Beloved brothers, beloved sisters, my words are serious regarding the state of this world, regarding what you call climate change. Yet it is you yourselves, day after day, who are accelerating this climate change. It is you yourselves who continually act against nature, against the animals, against the minerals. It is you yourselves who are waging war against nature, against the forests, against the minerals, and with incredible cruelty against the animals. Have you not yet realized that in doing so, you are waging war against the Christ of God who I am? Truly, I say to you, time is drawing to a close. And when you arrive in the beyond, you will realize that I, the Christ of God, am the rock, the way, the truth, and the life. But by then, it will be too late for many a one, because the beyond has its energies, and these energies will keep you for quite some time. But I am the rock, and so I give you this image. Take it into your hearts. And no matter how grievous your times may become, I, the Christ of God in you, am the rock. I am the way, the truth, and the life. You look at the rock standing in this fountain. Imagine this rock as a radiant light, like a heart. This rock, full of light, dwells in each of your souls. Take this image to heart if you wish, for I am the love in the Father, Mother, God. I am truly love, and I want to lead you out of the manipulations by the religions that call themselves Christian. Yes, they keep on abusing my name to this very day. And to this very day, the prophetic word, which I am, is mocked and ridiculed, made a laughingstock by those who are against me and who have been waging war against me for a very long time, because they cannot bear my word of love, my word of love for God and neighbor. Oh, see, you peoples of this earth, even in your own scriptures, it is written that Jesus of Nazareth said the following: I will send you prophetesses and prophets. I will send you the Spirit of Truth, who will guide you into all truth. These words of Jesus of Nazareth are found in your so-called Bibles. And now the Spirit of Truth has come. Divine wisdom, my prophetess, Gabriele, guided by the cherub of divine wisdom, known to you as brother Emmanuel, and over decades, everything was explained and taught, everything was revealed that humanity is able to comprehend, so as to live according to God's laws, the Ten Commandments, and the Sermon on the Mount. And what has once again become of it? Mockery and derision of the prophetic word. Oh, see, you are thus still being manipulated. You are still being deceived. You are still being betrayed by those who uphold their false teachings and keep on manipulating the peoples. I am not in any host. Have you not been given a mind? I am not in any tabernacle, nor am I in any incense, nor in any church made of stone. You yourselves are the temple of God, and in you I am the brightly shining rock. You can come to me at any time, for I love you. I guide you. I lead you out of manipulation. I do not lead you to a prophet or a prophetess either. Prophets and prophetesses are your sisters, your brothers. I lead you to me, the Son of God in you, your Redeemer. For I have been given the power by the Eternal Father to bring all fallen beings home, back into the kingdom of God. And so I teach and instruct through my prophetesses and prophets and give my word once again at the end of time. Oh, see, you peoples of this earth, how very much you are being manipulated by those in power in your governments. Have you not yet understood what is between the lines? Energetic forces influence many of those in power in your governments. Energetic forces from the beyond, from the fall realms, have thus concentrated energies that control your financial system. They have concentrated energies that control everything, and these are the same forces that also control your media. They are the same forces that are supported and sustained by the energies from the beyond in order to finance wars, to instigate wars, to destroy. Have you not yet comprehended what history has taught you? It is always the same patterns. It is always the same dynasties that ultimately hold the fate of this world in their hands. And these world-oriented powers also join forces with the so-called religious powers of this world. And so you are already now being prepared more and more through your media for the great battle of nations. Read between the lines. The goal is to become combat ready again. The goal is to rearm. And those who arm for war are once again making lots of money. And the nations that arm for war are once again taking out loans from the major energy fields, which the people would then have to pay. It is always the same game. and the nations hardly ever learn from it. And so the great battle of nations is truly brewing on the horizon. Because the West wants to pour into the East. Do you not read between the lines? Do you not hear what is really being said in the news? Do you not read the government statements, which are, after all, accessible both in the West and in the East? Truly, everything that I, the Christ of God, have now revealed to you can also be understood in your world. It is written in the media, and it is conveyed to the people in a similar way by your government officials. Do you now understand why I brought home to you the image of the brightly shining rock? I am the rock. I am the way, the truth, and the life. Follow me. Truly follow me in the love for God and neighbor. Forgive your sisters and brothers who have sinned against you. Ask for forgiveness yourselves when you realize that you have sinned. Make peace with your neighbor. Truly, make peace with your neighbors. Tear down your inner walls so as to find the way to unity in your families, in your workplace, and as far as you are able, make peace with nature and the animals. Begin very gradually to distance yourselves from the consumption of meat. For the animals are your fellow brothers and sisters. They are creatures of evolution. And so too are the trees, the shrubs, the plants. Everything is life from God, the Eternal One. We call him the Creator God, the Creator of the universes, and also the Creator of Mother Earth. For even though Mother Earth results from the fall, just like all matter, nevertheless, the loving, guiding hand of the Creator is given to you, for He has given you minerals, plants, animals, so that you may further nurture the concept of unity. He did not send you to a desert planet. He is love. He has given you all of creation so that you may learn to comprehend that love, the love for God and neighbor, bears within the unity of everything and everyone. It is you yourselves who are now turning this wonderful planet Earth into a desert planet indeed, who have already done so in part. And all the unspeakable suffering that has been inflicted on the earth over thousands of years, on the animals, upon the plants, lies as a shadow on your souls. And you will have to make amends for it. You will have to expiate it. You will have to become light of His light once more, before you can return to the kingdom of God. But I, the Christ of God, am the rock. I am the way, the truth, and the life. I am in you, and I help and serve you in self-recognition so that you may grasp where each and every one of you stands. The teaching of love for God and neighbor is selfless love for people, for nature, for animals and plants. These are the first steps so that your souls may be cleansed and your bodies regain their health. Oh, how often do people say, I am sick, I suffer from this or that. Have you never asked yourselves whether it is you yourselves, through your violation of the laws of love for God and neighbor, who are making you sick? It is you yourselves. Often, you do not recognize this because from past lives on earth, the soul transmits something into your physical body, which then leads to the outbreak of an illness. You are spiritually ignorant ones. Why? Because you are manipulated ones. You have believed God's adversary for so long through incarnations after incarnations that you no longer know who you are. Many of you deny the existence of a soul within your body. Truly, I say to you, you live eternally. There is no death. The human body is matter. Yet in the human body dwells a finer material being called the soul. And in the soul's core of being is the spirit body. The spirit body from God, completely pure, just as God created it and beheld it. And as the soul is cleansed more and more, the pure spiritual body also unfolds in the soul. And only the pure spiritual body will return to the kingdom of God. Yet the soul can become cleansed only with my power, with my redeeming power, which dwells in your souls. And that is why I am the rock, the way, the truth, and the life. Verily, become aware that God, our Heavenly Father, is love. Become aware that I, the Christ of God, am the love in God. And I go after every fallen soul. Yes, I am calling you. Come to me, the Christ of God. Give me everything that oppresses you, that moves you. I want to truly lead and guide you. I want to bring you home, back to your spiritual families, for I love you so very much. God, our eternal Father, is the law of love, and out of this law of love, He beheld and created you. Thus, you are spirit of His spirit and love of His love. Oh, open your hearts wide for me, the Christ of God, and let the image of love emerge in you, the brightly shining rock, the Christ of God, who I am. Yes, I am the way, the truth, and the life. Follow me. Follow me using the Ten Commandments of God and my Sermon on the Mount, which I gave you, so that you find your way out of the manipulation of the masses, so that you find your way out of the deceptive web of religions. Truly, no one needs a religion. What you need is the life from the Spirit of God, and that am I, the Christ of God. Truly, I am who I am, and I love my brothers and sisters, and I will lead you all back to your eternal home. And may it take ever so long for people to awaken, for the souls to awaken. Yes, until the very last soul has returned to the kingdom of God. For that long, I will go after every soul, for I am the love in God, your Father and mine, from eternity to eternity.

0: Liebe Schwestern, liebe Brüder,
1: dear sisters, dear brothers, we have truly been privileged to witness a great, great experience. Christ has spoken powerfully into our hearts, and He also spoke powerfully to the nations. And it is just as the tradition says, He spoke with authority, not like the scribes. Christ has explained so much to us and given us so much knowledge that can help us on our journey to Him, who is, after all, the way, the truth, and the life. And He placed a wonderful image in our souls that within us, in our soul, we carry Him as a brightly shining rock. I have the feeling that He did this so that we might truly internalize this image, that it can help us when difficult times come, when hardships, fears, and worries threaten to overwhelm us, when we suffer pain or illness, so that we may find our way to Him and to this mighty, radiant crystal, which is a rock, an unshakable rock that can help us in every situation. We are here in a wonderful little gem of nature and have heard the Christ of God from heaven. He warned us that we are being manipulated in many different forms, and the more we are frightened by His word, the more we may begin to recognize where we are still being manipulated. He gave us so much comfort and love, and also said that one of the first steps we can take is to stop consuming our animals. And so let us be grateful that we are able to share a meal together that is on our tables without the suffering of animals, prepared by farmers who strive to recognize the earth as their friend and treat it accordingly. Before we sit down to eat, let us go into prayer once more and give thanks to our brother, who is our Redeemer and who speaks to us so powerfully and so lovingly. He is the presence. He is life. He is our kind brother who loves us above all else.

0: Dear viewers, dear friends all over the world, we would be very happy to receive your thoughts and comments. WhatsApp +491 151 188 387 42 or write to free-community@god-in-us.de.
1: Liebe Geschwister,
0: dear brothers and sisters, we have been privileged to hear a powerful revelation from the Christ of God. And as original Christians and as friends of the original Christians, we can simply share with one another what is in our hearts. We ask the brothers with the microphones to look around to see if anyone would like to speak.
2: Ich möchte gerne einfach Christus.
3: I'd simply like to thank Christ and the Father, also for the many prophets who have come to earth time and again in order to lead people away from these falsifiers, because such deceivers, they don't just lead people to churches and religions, they also somehow prevent people from experiencing what a profound feeling the connection to Christ or to our Heavenly Father truly is. And now that we've learned tonight that we have such a mighty rock within us, we can simply give even more thanks because a rock cannot be toppled or intimidated.
0: That's beautiful what you're saying. It's also wonderful how Christ says that there is no need for religions at all. He didn't bring any religion and he doesn't want to lead us to prophetesses or prophets. Instead, he wants to lead us to himself within us. He expressed this so beautifully that we are free children, that we are spiritual beings that will return to our eternal homeland, and that we do so at his hand. No human leaders are needed at all.
3: I too would like to thank Christ with all my heart. Ever since he was here on earth as Jesus of Nazareth, he has been going after us, and I truly felt in today's revelation how he is shaking us awake so that we may finally awaken from this manipulation that numbs our hearts and silences our souls, and that he also goes after every soul to the very end. Such faithful brotherhood is unparalleled. And I'm taking this image with me for my life, the brightly shining rock. I am Christ, the way, the truth, and the life, and I follow him.
0: I think this is the only thing that will endure into the future, no matter what comes, no matter what each one of us will experience. And Christ is truly a treasure because he actually gave us the teaching 2,000 years ago on how we can escape these manipulation in which many people are trapped, so that we may gain clarity for our own lives by trying to apply the Ten Commandments and the Sermon on the Mount. Then, step by step, we realize who we are, who I myself am, and perhaps also come to see how I too might be manipulating others. Yet I learn step by step to find the way to freedom, to find Christ within myself. And on this rock, which Christ himself is, he can then also build his kingdom of peace. Because then we are strong in him, and I believe that is what he wants, that is what he desires for his people here on this earth.
4: Christus hat in seiner Offenbarung,
3: in his revelation, Christ also called upon, asked us to bestow our love upon his Father's creatures. He spoke of the animals. I've been looking around here for some time now at these trees, at their tops against the sky. And that has given this request a whole new power. What wonderful beings these are, standing here around us, reaching toward the sky, so elegant, so beautiful, so delicate. And now that I've become aware of this, I realize there's an even greater surge of love that I feel toward the Father's creatures, His children in nature. Love that I want to give more of, to express better. This image, I think, will stay with me for a long time.
0: I think it's wonderful to be able to carry such an image with us, because there are always times for us when things are not going so well, and when we then remember this, it gives us a boost again, and we remember that Christ, the rock, is also within us, and that He wants to help us. And He might then point out one or two situations in our daily lives where we can take steps toward Him again. And ultimately, it is also the longing for unity, the longing to once more attain an inner connection with plants and animals, rather than seeing them as separate from us and thinking they have little to do with us. We are all one great unity within the eternal Creator's family of creation. We are children of the Eternal One. And we know that trees and animals often look to us human beings to see how we react and how we treat them. And that, in turn, gives them strength to endure on this earth, because plants and animals aren't doing well here either, since they have few friends. So this is a good image to take with us.
3: I was deeply moved by how close Christ was and still is. The moment He began to speak, my heart started beating so fast, I thought it was about to leap right out of my chest. And then suddenly, a strong gust of wind came, yet it was still so gentle. It was a precious experience for me, because the thought occurred to me, He's always this close. He is within me, just as He said today. He is the rock within me, within all of us. And I can share everything I have, everything that weighs me down, as well as my joy. I can share it all with Him. And He rejoices when I come to Him with it, and He guides me so that I may go deeper, returning to unity with my neighbor, but also with nature and the animals. And especially when you're in an environment like this one, of course you feel very connected to everything. But this feeling I have today is deeply etched in my heart. And it's the support for so much. When harder times come, Christ is the rock on which I can build and trust, He who never leaves me. And that gives me infinite courage, comfort, and strength.
0: Gabi, you've spoken from our hearts. I think what you've shared with us so beautifully put into words.

0: combat ready, those were his words. And this combat readiness really has absolutely nothing to do with God or with Christ. And the fact that this message is going out with such clarity tonight from the land of peace, I find that phenomenal.
1: Christ, as Jesus of Nazareth, was also a pacifist. He rejected all violence. And in fact, it is a mockery and derision of his teaching when Christian religions today appropriate his name but do the opposite of what he taught.
0: I'd like to thank Christ from the bottom of my heart for placing such a magnificent image of the rock in our hearts. Because I often think of our younger generation, of the children, this image, the rock and the light, which we've already heard about from Gabriele, is such a wonderful anchor, something truly magnificent in us. And I think that the children also look to the older generation, to us, for orientation, when we maintain peace and take steps in that direction. And then I also believe that a new, strong generation can grow out of this. But it's up to us.
1: I think what you've shared with us is very good and important. It's up to us. Yes, dear brothers and sisters, I believe we can all truly give thanks to Christ, to the Eternal Father and the Kingdom of God, and perhaps we can express this together with a song titled, I Am, on page 12. In our songbook.

Wondering am I at these two words I am. Where will the heart, what will the soul become? Is there a place without space or day? It's waiting for me, yet seems so far away. How the feeling forms in me. I am full of strength, yet still I am in you. Waken up and follow me. I am the love which leads to unity. I am the wind which gently sways each tree. I am the stone which lies forever still. I am the freedom which you long to feel. I am the picture and the song. I am the path you go along. I am the rock on which you stand. I am the one who takes your hand. I am the word

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I am the thought which breaks each barrier. Place the words I am as foremost in your heart. Speak to the Most High, unto the inner part. So I lift up high my look. Nevermore will I look back. Be alert and then go on. Recognize where help will come.

0: Liebe Schwestern, liebe Brüder,
1: dear sisters, dear brothers, dear friends worldwide, so we stay connected in His peace and wish one another a blessed night. Greetings in God.

Dear viewers, dear friends all over the world, we would be very happy to receive your thoughts and comments. WhatsApp +491 151 188 38742 or write to free-community@god-in-us.de.

0: Durch unsere Gebete bekommen wir Abstand von unserem Denken.
1: Through our prayer, we take a step back from our thinking, from all that the day brought, as problems, situations, and occurrences. We are more receptive for the great love that dwells in us. But even though many, very many people know that Christ, the Great Spirit, and the Spirit of the Father, in unity with our Redeemer Christ, dwell in us, many continue to think as they previously did. For many people call themselves Christian. They pray, and yet things don't get better in this world. On the contrary, why? The knowledge and belief that Christ exists does not make a person wise, nor does it lead him to Christ. No character or nobleness of heart develop from this.
0: Dass Christus der große Geist in uns ist.
1: When we become aware that Christ, the Great Spirit, is in us, then we will also shape our days in His Spirit and according to His will, because Christ does not want the simple, inactive faith. He wants us to grow closer to Him through the active faith. And active faith is always the deed according to His will. And so if we are aware that Christ, the Great Spirit, is in us, I emphasize, if we are aware of this, then we also feel that we, each and every person, are the temple of God. In this hour of prayer, we experience now and then the feeling that Christ is present. But how quickly this subtle feeling disappears. So for us, this means that we have to learn each day anew to grow closer to the One who dwells in us, the Spirit of Infinity. The basic powers of life flow from our soul. They flow into the body and then back to the soul. They are energy-filled powers, life forces that supply the nerves, that supply the entire organism with life force, that is, that devote themselves to the body. The fourth consciousness center, a basic power of God, is in the vicinity of our heart. The power of the Christ of God pulsates near our heart. It is the earnestness, the greatness, the love, the justice, for all other powers are contained in each basic power. We say that the power of the Christ of God is near our heart. But have we already felt this power? Christ wants that we ourselves experience Him, that we don't simply believe, Well, ultimately, we should try him out by doing his will, and then we will also feel him. We frequently ask Christ for support and help. Why do we ask him? Because we have our free will. And free will means that if we don't call on him, for example, by asking him, by doing what he lived as an example for us, as Jesus and taught us, then the Great Spirit will not help us either. Why? Because we want to use our free will, our ego. We want to work with our all-too-human powers. Then the Spirit remains silent, because each of us has free will. But when we ask him and take the steps toward him, then we will feel the Spirit of Christ in us and experience it in our daily life. In this hour of prayer, we also want to learn. It is also a learning hour for us, in order to not only hear what God wants, but to experience God in Christ, each one himself. This is the way into life. This gives us strength and courage. And so we know that the power of the Christ of God pulsates near our heart. What could we do now? We assume, whoever wants to, an upright sitting position. Whoever wants to can close his eyes and place the backs of his hands on his thighs. And now we make ourselves aware.

0: Christus in uns. Lernen wir, denken wir in das Christus-Gottes-Zentrum hinein.
1: Christ in us. Let us learn. Let us think into the center of the Christ of God in us. Christ in us. Each one can think. Christ in me. Christ in me. Whoever wants to can place the palm of his right hand on the Christ center, and many a one can sense the pulse beat of this mighty Christ Son.
0: Christus in uns.
1: Christ in us.
0: Christus.
1: Christ
0: in jeder Zelle unseres Körpers.
1: In every cell of our body.
0: Der strömende ewige
1: The flowing eternal spirit
0: wirkt in jedem
1: is active
0: organ.
1: In each organ.
0: Der strömende ewige Geist
1: The flowing eternal spirit pervades each cell,
0: jedes Blutgefäß,
1: each blood vessel. We feel the pulsating power in the vicinity of our heart.
0: Christ,
1: the flowing spirit, makes himself felt. He flows throughout our nervous system. The quiet,
0: Ruhe zieht ein.
1: The quiet moves in,
0: feines prickeln im Körper.
1: And a subtle prickling in our body. This is the answer of the Christ of God. Christ flows into all the components of our body. Our body vibrates very gently. It is His power which also gives healing in our inner being. The power flows. The power heals. The power is present. Christ in us. Let us direct our feelings to the fourth center. Christ wants to reveal himself to us in the power, in the flowing light. Christ wants us to feel him,
0: auf das uns bewusst wird,
1: that we become aware that he is present.
0: Fühlen wir die Pulsation,
1: we feel the pulsation
0: im vierten Zentrum,
1: in the fourth center. It is the Spirit,
0: Christus.
1: Christ.
0: In unserem Körper spüren
1: we sense a vastness in our body.
0: Es weitet sich das Bewusstsein.
1: Our consciousness expands.
0: Dadurch wird der Körper
1: through this, our body becomes lighter
0: schwingt,
1: because it is vibrating higher.
0: Christus,
1: Christ
0: sich uns
1: is revealing himself in the subtle feeling. He shows that he is present.
0: Seine Liebe strömt durch unser Nervensystem.
1: His love flows through our nervous system.
0: Seine Kraft.
1: Again, we feel his power.
0: Sein Geist strömt zu den Zellen.
1: His spirit flows to the cells, to the organs, to all the components of the body. Christ gives.
0: Christus heilt.
1: Christ heals.

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1: 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Our breathing is calm and deep.
0: Der Körper schwingt höher.
1: Our body vibrates higher.
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1: Christ is active in us.
0: Fühlen wir.
1: Let us feel into the fourth center.
0: Es strömt.
1: It flows.
0: Wir fühlen seine Gegenwart.
1: We feel his presence.
0: Er ist in uns. Er ist mit uns.
1: He is in us.
0: Der große innere
1: He is
0: Heiler.
1: With us. He is the great inner physician and healer. He is the life. Life is unity. Let us feel into the fourth center, into the sun of love.
0: In diese Minuten spüren wir eine viel tiefere Empfindung zu unseren Mitmenschen.
1: During these minutes, we sense a much deeper sensibility to our fellow man. They are positive energies. Let them flow.
0: Aus der großen Sonne der Einheit, die Christus ist, strömen Energien.
1: From the great Sun of Unity, which is Christ, energies are flowing. They permeate us, and we feel a deep and inner communication to the animal world, a subtle relationship develops. It is no longer the thought. It is the subtle feeling of the soul. From the Sun of Unity, the light flows through us, through each one of us, over the whole earth, to all people, to the nature kingdoms, to the mineral kingdoms. We have a subtle contact to Mother Earth.
0: In diesen Kontakt hinein. Und ihr erlebt die Nähe
1: Feel into this connection, into this contact, and you will experience the nearness of the Great Spirit.
0: Eine schwingende Kraft. Ein energetisches
1: Now,
0: Feld
1: our body is a vibrating power, an energy-filled field in which Christ is active.
0: Jeder von uns persönlich Kontakt zu diesem mächtigen energetischen Feld auf.
1: Now we each one of us personally establishes contact with this mighty energy-filled field, with our body and with Christ in us. Let us learn that He is present. Let us worship Him. Let us feel to within and sense His presence.

0: Wir legen unsere rechte Hand zurück.
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1: And so each one can ask himself who he is. Let us ask ourselves, who am I?
0: Und uns durchströmt das Wort.
1: And through us flows the word of salvation. You, my child, thus speaks the Spirit, are the temple of my great love.
0: Bitte aus deinem Herzen.
1: Ask from your heart, and I will answer.
0: Erfülle die Gebote.
1: Fulfill the commandments, and you will experience me.
0: Sei gut von Herzen.
1: Be good from your heart, and you will experience good.
0: So spricht der Geist.
1: For I, thus speaks the Spirit, am the good, the life in you.
0: In diesem Bewusstsein danken wir, und wir danken.
1: In this awareness we give thanks. And we give thanks, each one, with his thoughts, into the Christ Center. And now, for a short while, we remain very quiet. No thought, no feeling, simply be quiet.
0: Und wir erleben ihn.
1: And we experience him.
0: Das große Licht, das in uns ist.
1: The great light,
0: das Christus Gottes Licht,
1: which is in us. The light of the Christ of God has touched us. And many a one of us has sensed his presence.

0: Liebe Hörerinnen, liebe Hörer.
1: Dear listeners, in the great cosmic teachings which Christ revealed to us through Gabriele, the prophetess and spiritual emissary in our time, and which are nothing other than the divine laws of the eternal life, Christ gives us an understanding of what, as Jesus of Nazareth, he already taught to his apostles and disciples who could understand it. And so the book in which Gabriele wrote down the revelation is called The Great Cosmic Teachings of Jesus of Nazareth to His Apostles and Disciples Who Could Understand Them. There we read, "The one who speaks to or wishes his neighbor only facets from the eternal law, thus placing only parts of the eternal law into his word and into his action, also favors only parts of the eternal law and expresses that he is imperfect. With this, he bears witness of himself. He favors certain people while disregarding others. This means that he makes exceptions in relation to himself and to his neighbor. The language of the law is the whole law, since everything is in all things, the greatest in the smallest, and the smallest in the greatest. The pure one always speaks the whole law. If he wishes his fellow human being selfless love, then he addresses all the facets of the eternal law. That is the language of the law." What does Christ want to tell us with this?
2: In allem ist das Ganze, auch im Kleinsten.
3: In everything is the whole, also in the smallest. It is hard for us human beings to comprehend this, yet it is so. Let us feel into a grain of sand or a speck of dust. The whole law is in the grain of sand or in the speck of dust. And this consciousness is in all things, in the smallest and in the large. If the speck of dust were to limit itself to being a mere speck of dust, if it would rigidly persist in this consciousness, there would be no evolution in the speck of dust. What the speck of dust radiates is its consciousness, the developed facet of consciousness from the whole in it. Even though the various consciousness aspects of life radiate the developed facets, the whole is nevertheless contained in everything, the whole law. Evolution is the result of this. If God had breathed only one, two, or three facets of life into the speck of dust, the grain of sand, or the tiniest forms of life, then these small forms would remain forever imperfect. There would be no evolution for them. Whenever the All-Spirit breathes out, evolution takes place in the respirated planes of infinity. The whole law is more intensely activated in all the forms of the planes that are being respirated by the All-Spirit. The result is evolution, and a further facet of consciousness becomes active. If, instead of the entire eternal law, only one facet of consciousness would be contained in the tiniest particles of infinity, then the All-Spirit could not guide this component to evolution. If the indivisible God were divisible, there would be a standstill in the individual spheres of the All. God is not standstill, but eternal motion, eternal evolution. The facet or facets of life that the speck of dust, the grain of sand, or a microbe, that is, the tiniest form of life, radiate, is in God and lives in God. The speck of dust is. It does not ask when it will evolve further. It knows. It does not ask, because it rests in God and is aware of evolution. In the speck of dust are the predispositions for a perfect divine being. Spiritual evolution is the unfoldment of consciousness. The one facet of divine consciousness raises itself in individual steps and levels via the various spiritual minerals and via the species of plants and animals. By way of this great event, from the mineral kingdom to the plant and the animal kingdoms, the nature being emerges, which, after it has reached full maturity, is raised by God to the filiation. It then becomes a fully matured spirit being. With his first exhalation, with the first formation, all the way to the perfect spirit being, God placed everything into this first exhalation, including its name. The spiritual name also develops. The tiniest form of life, the tiniest, most inconspicuous spiritual mineral, already has a name, an active vibration potential which radiates. It develops via the mineral, the plant, and animal kingdoms, and further via the nature being to the spirit being. Then its name is completed. Everything that lives

eternity without limitation. As human beings, we can hardly imagine this because we always reach our limits. In God, everything is without boundaries, infinite. We should let the word infinite vibrate in us because it cannot be grasped with the intellect. Infinity is God. He is also eternity. God is perfect. He is absolute. God is the eternal law. There is nothing beyond that. The entire evolution is predetermined and is in the two primordial particles, in the principles positive, negative. We human beings would say male, female. It is the primordial principle of life, giving, receiving, giving, receiving. The activity of the spiritual life form is movement in the cycle of giving and receiving. Stone, plant, animal, everything receives the divine power of light, pure energy. Every life form also gives according to its state of consciousness. It shines, it radiates, it moves, it gives in the law of God, in the great garden of God of the eternal being, for the great totality. Although the life form may still be small, containing one single facet, by giving, that is, by being active, the facet that was activated by the All-Spirit develops. Thus, the life form does not remain inactive, waiting until its facets have formed. God, the life, is the effective, creating law, the activity. Let us think of the ants. They work and work, and through this, they develop the already activated facet in them themselves. Once the entire facet of the law, for example, the consciousness of the ant, has unfolded, then the next step emerges. This can be an example for us. We too are in the process of evolution toward the Father. If we are lazy and negligent, then we do not develop the steps toward the law of God. Standstill persists. And finally, regression and fall. No matter in what state of consciousness we may presently be, out of our activity, our being active selflessly, our actualization of the divine laws, which the day brings to mind for us, ensues the energy for evolution, for reaching the next higher level. This is life. This is the principle of giving and receiving. This is how the tiniest little animal lives and matures. This is how every form of life lives and matures. This is how God set it up. As long as we do not give and speak from the law of life, we are also at a standstill because we are not willing to accept the light of God, the breath of God, in order to reach the evolution leading to the filiation of God.

0: As long as we do not live the principles of equality, freedom, unity, brotherliness, and justice, we are still lacking in spirituality. As a result of this, we make exceptions again and again, because we will accept the one and reject the other. We will understand the one and not show understanding toward the other. Then the one is worth more to us than the other. This conduct is human and thus not divine. As long as we live in this humanness, we cannot reach the law of God. We will come to the Eternal Father only via our neighbor and with our neighbor and Christ into the eternal being. There is no other way. It is impossible to reject one component of life and still believe we are fulfilling the law of life. If we reject animals, plants, and minerals, we are rejecting the law of evolution, because the law of evolution is in the minerals, plants, and animals. If we say no to this, then we will not address these facets of inner life in the very basis of our soul. On the contrary, we burden our soul. The more we are burdened, the more we speak our person law, our base ego. The language of the law, however, is always the language of the whole, because the whole is always evolution. All pure beings live in this awareness.
1: More words from Christ. If the Pure One wishes his fellow human beings peace, he addresses in turn the whole law. That is the language of the law.
2: Der Friede ist in allen Bereichen des Lebens.
0: Peace is in all areas of life. Peace is in the principle of order, of will, of wisdom, of earnestness, of patience, love, and mercy. Peace is stillness. Peace flows from meekness and kindness. Peace flows from selfless love. Peace flows from a selfless gift. If deep from our inner being, we want to give our neighbor something, we can do this in the following awareness. In the gift of God, the gift that I now give, are contained all seven basic powers of God, the whole law. Speak and live in this way. Father, you are the whole law in this gift, and so I pass it on as your child. I thank you that you are great, infinitely great, and that I may be your child. Once we are in this high consciousness of selfless giving and receiving, then we know what our spiritual heritage is. We experience ourselves as ourself in our sensations and feelings. The true self is the eternal law, our eternal homeland, our life. It is in eternity. Everything else passes away. Dear listeners, more words from Christ. to think about. The pure one always speaks the whole law, even when he wishes an ill person health. If he were to wish the ill person only a facet of health, for example, the health of an ill organ, then he would be addressing only that part of the law that is overshadowed by the illness. By doing this, he would ignore the effectiveness of the whole eternal law. Through this, he could, perhaps, hinder the effectiveness of the eternal law in the ill person. The one who wishes only the physical recovery of his neighbor addresses the illness itself, which he may even intensify if the ill person relies on this statement. With this, he disregards the will of God, who knows about his child and wants to guide it in such a way that is of benefit for its soul. Selfish thoughts influence merely the surface, that is, the effect, the symptom, the illness, and prevent the eternal law from becoming effective. Dear listeners, therefore, when we wish our neighbor health, then we wish for him that the whole divine law may become active in him, guiding our neighbor to what is good for his soul.
3: Ein weiteres Christus-Offenbarungswort.
1: More words from Christ. The one who addresses only the surface of life, the reflection. For example, by wishing his neighbor peace when he has no peace himself, addresses only the lack of peace in his neighbor, because he has no communication with peace himself.
0: We hear again and again that matter is reflection because it was not created by God, but shaped by us human beings. Through our negative thinking, speaking, and acting, density emerged. Density is merely the mirror of the being. We human beings are also reflection. What is in our soul radiates to without. It marks and shapes us. Thus, our radiation corresponds to our feeling, thinking, speaking, and acting. If we recognize that everything material condensed is only reflection, we will at the same time become aware that it cannot be reality. Reflection is not reality. To us human beings, it merely seems as though it were reality. It is the world of appearances and illusions, but not of the being. The law of God is all irradiating, all penetrating, for there are no shadows in the eternal being. As long as shadowed human beings exist, there will also be density and thus reflection, which we consider to be reality. From the beginning of the human race, all generations have played a part in the emergence of these mirror images, in the emergence of our world of appearances and terms. We know that everything is based on the principle of sending and receiving. Our unconscious also sends and receives. When we wish our neighbor peace, then we have to ask ourselves whether we ourselves have peace. If we are without peace, then we radiate solely our lack of peace. If the one to whom we have wished peace is also without peace, then, according to the principle of sending and receiving, he can take in only the lack of peace. Thus, our words can be hollow. In the inner part of the shell, the meaning is often different than what the external word says. Then the external is nothing more than illusion. It is not filled, not vivified. The shell, the word, speaks of peace. The core of the word, the inner being, however, is lack of peace. It is not the shell that is significant, but the core. The whole of infinity is communication. If we merely seem to wish our neighbor peace, then in reality, we radiate our lack of peace to him. Through the communication principle of like receives like again and again, we can activate our neighbor's lack of peace with our sending potential and perhaps stimulate him to negative thoughts or to acts of violence. This means that in this case, we are the main culprits and burden ourselves accordingly, and our neighbor likewise incurs guilt. As a result of the principle of sending and receiving, which is the same as communication, we are bound to our neighbor, whom we have caused to sin. Thus, through our hypocritical greeting of peace, our neighbor can become even more discontent and unhappy. And we as well.

0: Ein weiterer Lehrsatz.
1: Another axiom from the great cosmic teachings of Jesus of Nazareth. As a human being, the truly wise one needs the language of the world to make himself understood. Despite the limitation of words, the wise one will address the whole, the all-encompassing law, God, in words such as health and peace. Then the eternal law, God, will prevail, which leaves every person their free will and guides them in such a way that it serves their soul and not solely the shell, the person.
2: We heard, despite the limitation of words, the wise one will address the whole, the all-encompassing law, God, in words such as health and peace. The whole, the all-encompassing law, God, is contained in everything, also in each word. He speaks the following analogously. Lord, Your holy will alone is done in my neighbor and in everything. The wise one lives in this awareness, and this is what he radiates into what he addresses. When we wish our neighbor health, for example, then we should vivify the word, aware that, Lord, Your holy will is done in my neighbor.
1: Christ warns us, the one who himself is ill and wishes health to his neighbor addresses, in turn, only the illness in his neighbor and perhaps those aspects that are in accord with his own illness. Because what goes out from him will go back into him and possibly into his neighbor, in whom the same or like symptoms of illness are found. This takes place according to the law, like draws to like and intensifies itself.
2: So the one who is ill himself and does not examine and fight against the symptoms of the illness and wishes his neighbor health, merely addresses the illness in his neighbor and possibly those aspects that correspond to his own illness, because his conscious mind and subconscious are filled with thoughts of illness. Our human feelings, sensations, thoughts, words, and actions, to which our illness, our worries, and hardships also belong, are our personal legacy, that is, what we have acquired for ourselves. We radiate or emit this. The one who is receptive to this takes it in and moves it in himself. Since no energy is lost, no thought or word is lost either, because everything is energy. This negative energy can, according to the law of plasma, enter the person to whom we emit and in whom the same or like things exist. The shadowed person lives in his plasma. The plasma that surrounds us is our aura, also called corona. It corresponds to our present radiation picture. Our plasma, our aura, radiates only what we have entered in our soul. This vibrates in us. It goes out from us, and we attract what corresponds to it. Thus, we are ourselves the programmers of the sinful, the lack of peace, the disharmony, and the illness. Via sending and receiving, we are thus in constant communication with what we have stored in our soul. Only what is in our memory bank is our human potential of recognition. We can neither think nor speak beyond this unless, by conquering ourselves and clearing things up with the transforming power of the Christ of God, we have already opened spheres of our spiritual consciousness. When we wish our neighbor health and we are ill ourselves, what is in our memory bank? Health or illness? Since illness is in our memory bank, we also radiate this consciousness, illness. If we use the word health and do not ourselves make an effort to clear up with Christ the causes that led to our illness, that is, our sinfulness, our wrongdoing, then the word health is merely a shell. However, the aspects of our illness are active in this shell. Consequently, we radiate these characteristics and radiate them toward our neighbor. Through this, we can possibly touch or stir up some things in our neighbor, which then come into movement in him. It can be the same or similar human, that is, sinful aspects, which may cause him pain if the same or similar aspects are in him, that is, the condition for a same or like illness or indisposition. With our wrongdoing, we can thus even have an effect on the illness of our neighbor. We know that every thought and also every word presses to be actualized. If we pass on aspects of our illness by radiating them to our neighbor, then our word or our thought wants to be actualized. On the one hand, it actualizes itself in us by intensifying aspects of the illness in us. On the other hand, it radiates into our neighbor and intensifies the illness or indisposition in him, if our neighbor is receptive for this. But if we are already earnestly striving to clear up with the power of the Christ of God the aspects of humanness that are behind the disturbance in our health, then God's will takes place in us. In our wish for a neighbor's health, we could now likewise consciously address the will of God, His law. For example, Lord, Your will is done in us and in our neighbor. then the law of God will become increasingly effective in us and will point out to us those aspects in which our thinking and acting is not yet in accordance with the divine will.
0: Weiter sagt uns Christus.
1: Christ also said to us, "The one who wishes his neighbor peace and is without peace himself may intensify in his neighbor the aspects that lack peace, if his neighbor is without peace, because like always stimulates like and wants to be fulfilled. The one who wishes love to his neighbor and is himself without love may strengthen the lack of love in his neighbor, who is still without love, because like always draws to like and wants to be fulfilled. Again, according to the law, like draws to like and intensifies itself."
2: Before we speak, we should think. Words can often no longer be taken back as quickly as thoughts can, because spoken words go into our neighbor more quickly than thoughts do. Although thoughts cannot be heard, they are still registered by the subconscious of the person and by his soul. The one addressed does not become aware of them so quickly. For us, this means that the one who, with the power of the Christ of God, rectifies his negative thoughts in time, nullifies, as it were, the created cause in his soul and in his plasma, as well as in his neighbor's soul and plasma. On the other hand, spoken words can stir up and inflame much in a moment. The one who feels injured by this and does not forgive holds this against the perpetrator and may not forgive him for a long time. The perpetrator and the one affected are tied to each other through this.
1: I continue reading in the book The Great Cosmic Teachings of Jesus of Nazareth to his apostles and disciples who could understand them. Recognize every feeling, every thought, every word and every action is energy. What a person emits can become effective in his neighbor if the same or like things are in the neighbor. The same and like things return to the person who emitted, because the one who emits will receive. The one who wishes health and peace to his neighbor and is himself ill in soul or body, or does not have peace in himself, by not having actualized the eternal laws, influences the illness and the lack of peace in his neighbor and intensifies these, because he did not let his wishes for peace and recovery, which he offered to his neighbor, become active in himself. If you wish for your neighbor what you yourself have not yet fulfilled, for example, the pure, the noble, the beautiful, and the good, it will not reach his inner being, because it is not vivified by you. Or the surface, the appearance, his base ego takes it in and feels flattered and honored. And in this way, his base self, his base ego, is strengthened. Wish your neighbor only what you have in and on you, that is, what is actualized and thus vivified, and address the whole of the eternal law in everything. Since everything is contained in all things, affirm the whole law, God, in your wishes for your neighbor. Do not look only at the surface, at what should take place on your neighbor's body or in his surroundings. Remember that the salvation of the soul is the decisive factor and that the pure spiritual body is, in turn, the whole law. What the pure one wishes for his neighbor, that which he himself fulfills, comes from the innermost part of his temple and goes into his neighbor's temple. He carries, so to speak, the fruits of the eternal law into his neighbor's temple, because he brings the eternal law to his neighbor as a gift of love, which in turn is the law itself. Thus do not wish your neighbor details from the eternal law, otherwise you address in him and in yourself only parts of the eternal law. With this, you let all other facets of the eternal law lie fallow. This means that you would be satisfied with some facets, and through this, you bear witness to your impureness and open the gates to the impure so that it can ensnare you. Even if you address only a certain area of matter, place in it the whole. That is the true life. That is living in the eternal law, God.
2: The language of the being is the law, which says, everything is contained in all things. Perfection is the expression of God. This way of speaking is completely new to us. If we want to make this language our own, then we have to completely change our way of thinking. The one who wants to enter this high consciousness can practice it. If we practice speaking the language of the law, the language of the whole, we will be raised by the high, eternal vibration of God. The result is inner security, clarity, and awareness of God. The ifs and buts, the it could be, perhaps, or not yet, maybe later, will fall away from us. Because we speak the language of the eternal law, since we affirm the eternal law, the whole, in each word, and strive to fulfill this. Then the will of the Lord is done, and not our self-will. We should wish our neighbor only the divine aspects that we have actualized, that is, what is vivified. Then we address the whole eternal law in everything. The one who practices this cosmic language will very quickly recognize in himself what he still needs to actualize. The one who discards this and no longer does it will become a master of the universal cosmic language, which is an expression of the opened spiritual consciousness. The whole eternal law is in everything that we think, speak, and do. When we hold conversations, no matter of what kind, problem conversations as well, we should realize again and again that the entire law is in everything, and the entire law wants to be effective in everything according to the eternal free will. In every conversation, the one who practices this universal, that is, cosmic language, will address the whole law, which then also helps him to think and speak from the law of God and to find the lawful solution in the problems.
3: erstellen wir einen Plan für den Tag.
2: When we make a plan for the day, for the week, the month, then in the plan we address the entire eternal law by turning our plan over to the eternal, holy will of God. Then the eternal law is effective because we let the will of God be effective. However, we should not remain passive, but should keep our plan in our inner being and activate it through our daily activity. If our life on earth is lawful activity, that is, lawful action, then we feel the reaction in our everyday life as well as on our body. It shows itself in our feeling, thinking, speaking, and acting, in our planning, in everything we do. Summarized, the following can be said. According to the principle of sending and receiving, the following holds true. The content of what we feel, think, speak and do, also of what we wish our neighbor, is always ourselves. Even when we embellish many things, veiling them with many nice words, the content of what we have embellished is decisive. It is ourselves. What is embellished is merely the shell. The content is significant. What we think and feel, including all our secrets, is solely ourselves. If we want to recognize ourselves, then we should not look at the shell, but at the content. This shows us who we are and what our plasma, our aura contains. The true life is living in the eternal law, God. The law, God, is omnipresent, eternal being. The omnipresent, eternal law, God, is also contained in the causal law, in the law of sowing and reaping. It behooves the person to do the task of clearing up his human aspects and of activating the divine law by actualizing it. If our human aspects no longer determine our deeds and actions, then we live spiritually. If we no longer think sinfully, then we think divinely, for there are only two laws, the divine law and the causal law, the law of sowing and reaping. If we no longer want to live in the causal law, that is, if we change our life, if we change our way of thinking, then we gradually grow into the absolute law. If we think the absolute law is hard to learn, then we should realize that we already bear it in ourselves and that it is merely covered by sin. Sooner or later, we have to get to know it again and reawaken it in ourselves. We do not have to actually learn it because we have already developed it in ourselves, namely, once in the pure being, in our eternal homeland, as our spiritual body built itself up from the mineral all the way to the filiation of God, according to the many principles of the divine law, and as we learned to activate the spiritual powers in us, Thus, we already have the eternal law in ourselves, the noble, the pure, the beautiful. It is the law of selfless love. In us is freedom. In us is kindness. In us are peace, dynamism, and joy. All these aspects of the divine law are a part of our eternal nature. In their totality, they are our spiritual heritage. To open this up again, that is, to grow into the law of God, we have to get out of the causal law, the law of sowing and reaping. If we become aware that a divine, pure, spiritual being is in us, then we will also strive to help it break through. When we listen to or read in the great cosmic teachings of Jesus of Nazareth, we are touched by the absolute law. Our eternal nature, our divine heritage, begins to vibrate. Then the desire to reawaken our true being grows more and more alive in us. Then we will clear up our human aspects each day and will no longer commit the sinful aspects, instead entering our divine heritage by becoming more and more selfless. This means that we cultivate selfless, noble feelings, sensations, thoughts, and words more and more. Our deeds become more and more divine.
1: Dear listeners, with these words, we would like to take our leave of you for today with a warm greetings in God.

At all times, there have been prophets. For over 40 years, God the Eternal has been again giving revelations through the mouth of a prophet. The God of Abraham, Isaac, and Jacob speaks through his prophetess in our time, Gabriele. His word is the word of the Comforter, whom Jesus of Nazareth promised 2,000 years ago and has now made come true as the Christ of God. In her autobiographical descriptions with the title A Woman's Life in Service of the Eternal, My Path as the Teaching Prophetess and Emissary of God at this turn of time, God's prophetess and emissary of peace, Gabriele, gives us a lively insight into her development as a human being and her calling to be the prophetess of God. Out of love for Him, God the Eternal, she, a sensitive, shy, and delicate woman, appeared before the people, also in the awareness that she would perhaps be mocked and scorned. And she had to bitterly experience what it means to be rejected, ostracized, and reviled because of the Word of God, first and foremost by the representatives of the major institutional churches and those servile to them. This is also why the autobiography written in 1997 was not published until recently, nearly 20 years later. In 1997, when Gabriele finished the manuscript, the campaign of the Church Inquisition against the word of the Christ of God and his prophetess and emissary, Gabriele, which had already lasted 20 years, was approaching a new high point. In this poisoned environment, the publication of Gabriele's autobiography was postponed, so that people would not have to again suffer for the sake of the truth, as has always been the case. Thus, the manuscript remained unpublished back then. 20 years have meanwhile gone by. Much has changed since that time, and Gabriele's writings from 1997 have been published in the book A Woman's Life in Service.

0: Liebe Geschwister,
1: dear brothers and sisters, sisters and brothers here and in the connected gathering points worldwide, we greet one another with the warm greetings in God. Greetings in God. It resounds in many countries of this earth, on every continent, because people of the free spirit, God, the eternal, gather in order to praise and honor the Christ of God and the eternal Creator God, to meet them, the supreme beings of eternity, in our hearts with love and gratitude. We are plain and simple original Christians in the following of Jesus of Nazareth, and we like to gather in nature, weather permitting, just as Jesus of Nazareth did. For as original Christians in His Spirit, we know about the unity of all being. We know about the highest vibrating light energy of the primordial eternal Spirit of God, which permeates all of being and thus also matter. God the Eternal is therefore, as Jesus of Nazareth taught, in every human being, in every animal, in every tree and shrub, indeed, even in the minerals, yes, in all of nature. He is life. In all of infinity, there is nothing outside of God. Because God, the Eternal, is the infinite energy of love and, from eternity to eternity, the being, the law of love for God and neighbor. And so it is, God in us and we in God. We should, however, distinguish between the pure being, the kingdom of God, which is the home of all pure spirit beings and is thus of a light material nature, and the fall worlds, which fell from the kingdom of God because they turned away from God and became increasingly darkened and densified all the way down to matter. That is, the degeneration from the pure spirit being in the kingdom of God to the deepest fall, that is, to becoming a human being on earth. Yet the soul dwelling in human beings lives eternally. There is no death. The spirit being in the soul will be cleansed through the power of the Christ of God and return to the kingdom of God, our eternal home. The original Christians had all this spiritual knowledge at all times. And so the Ten Commandments given through Moses and the Sermon on the Mount of Jesus of Nazareth were and are excerpts from the eternal law of the love for God and neighbor given to us people so that we may live by them. Because they were given for the return of all fallen souls and human beings in order to point the way home back to the kingdom of God, back to unity with all being, back into the kingdom of God. And just as many original Christians before us repeatedly gathered in nature, we also like to do so whenever possible. Let's set the mood with a song and then offer a silent prayer. And let's ask the kingdom of God to guide us through this evening. Let us sing together the song, There Will One Day Be on Earth.

There will one day be on earth before the world goes down, a kingdom where God's peace reigns, a kingdom of renown, a place of noble free men, and free from themselves too. A covenant of true ones unto the Lord God true. A covenant of true ones unto the Lord God true. It shall not be a temple where all will go therein, else there would be the same mark on all there to be seen. And be there one remaining, he also will not fail. It is the power of love, which over all prevails. It is the power of love, which over all prevails. God in His love,

0: Liebe Mitmenschen,
1: dear fellow people, dear sisters, dear brothers, a wonderful promise that is expressed in this song. But the song says, there will one day be an earth. And that is actually sad. 2,000 years after Jesus of Nazareth walked this earth, that we have to sing, there will one day be an earth. This evening, we want to talk about why this is so. And some of us have prepared a text that we would like to share with you. We original Christians follow the example of Jesus of Nazareth, who taught us freedom. The direct filiation of all people as free brothers and sisters who need no intermediaries. For us, it goes without saying that every person is completely free to believe what they think is right. That is why we do not seek to prove anything to anyone, because the proof that God dwells within every person is something each person can only provide for themselves. Yet, just as we can experience God within ourselves here outdoors in nature, in our inner being, so can we say with certainty that there is no need for stone churches, no priests, no ceremonies, no rites and cults. All that external to-do is truly not necessary in order to draw closer to God in us. This evening, we would like to once again refer to the original Christian gathering at the Christ Rock Fountain, which, like today's event, is being broadcast worldwide, and to the words of revelation from the Christ of God given on the occasion of that gathering. Many original Christians from many countries of this world have written to us, saying that they were particularly touched by the fact that Christ revealed that many people have been manipulated and are still being manipulated day after day. That is why we have taken this as an opportunity to explore the topic in greater depth this evening. On the one hand, to further enlighten people worldwide, but also to further rehabilitate our brother and redeemer, the Christ of God. Key points here are that Jesus of Nazareth taught that God is our eternal Father, a Father-Mother God of love. He taught us that there is no death and that the soul lives eternally. He taught us about the possibility of the reincarnation of a soul into a new human being in order to atone for and make amends for the soul debt one has burdened oneself with as a human being by violating God's commandments and the Sermon on the Mount in previous lives on earth. In order to eradicate this knowledge, which existed in early Christianity, religions manipulated people for centuries with a false doctrine that Jesus of Nazareth supposedly died for the sins of humankind, and thus the sins have been atoned for. In this way, the adversary of God seeks to bind the souls to the wheel of reincarnation because he feeds on the negative energy of human beings, that is, on the energy of their actions that violate the Ten Commandments of God and the Sermon on the Mount of Jesus of Nazareth. A substitute sin offering is taught, even though it has even been passed down in the Bible, what a person sows will the person reap. And Jesus of Nazareth said,

0: that at the end of his Sermon on the Mount, whoever hears these teachings of mine and puts them into practice is a wise man who has built his house on the rock. He did not speak of confessing one's sins and then continuing to sin. Everything that is brought about through the manipulation by the priestly religions has nothing, absolutely nothing, to do with a loving Father, Mother, God, and the teachings of the Sermon on the Mount by Jesus of Nazareth. To put it straight, we can say that none of the things that define religions exist in the kingdom of God. All the external aspects of religion are priestly teachings taught by priests who, to this very day, often make a good living from them. And in all cultures, and particularly in those that call themselves Christian, these priestly teachings are quite plainly the manipulation of the people over the millennia. God, the Eternal One, did not appoint any priests. Cults of priests originated in ancient times, and what they all have in common is that priests practiced a cult involving blood and sacrifice, usually using special robes and regalia to worship their god of the underworld and put themselves above the common people. They instilled fear in the peoples of the earth and made themselves intermediaries between people and the forces of nature and their imaginary gods, whom they claimed they appeased. And appeasing the forces of nature was always accompanied by offerings or sacrifices. The priests shared among themselves the sacrificial offerings, such as gold and precious metals. When it came to animal and food offerings, they took the best cuts, and a portion was burned as a so-called sacrifice. These offerings were thus imposed on the people in the form of blood sacrifices, animal sacrifices, and in some religions, even human sacrifices, all solely to appease the nature gods invented by the priests. In this way, the priests of all cultures gained more and more influence among the rulers of this world and became the central religious power, manipulating the people through various fears, above all, the fear of death and eternal damnation, and sharing the power over the people with the rulers. Throughout the millennia, however, all of God's true prophets have spoken out unequivocally against all forms of worship of the god Baal and his bloody sacrificial rites, and against any excessive wealth acquired at the expense of the people. Jesus of Nazareth himself said that there is only one Holy One, the Father in heaven. Thus, in God there are no saints, no dignitaries and titles, no eminences and excellencies, nor did God appoint any representative on earth. All of this is priestly doctrine and has nothing to do with God, the Eternal One. He himself is represented in all of his creation and is therefore also present in every human being. He is also in the prophetic word that was given at all times through his prophets and prophetesses and still is. He is the spirit of truth, the spirit of the inner being, the law of love for God and neighbor that radiates throughout infinity. He is the life in everyone and everything. There is no God besides him. And he is the absolute law and unchangeable. His word is valid yesterday, today, and tomorrow. What is supposedly changeable about God stems from the arbitrariness of the lying pen of the caste of priests. Dear fellow people, so far the introductory words for our evening together. We will now hear quite a bit more from our brothers who are experts on the subject of theology.
1: Yes, dear brothers and sisters, dear friends, dear television viewers and listeners, when we reflect on the words of revelation from the Christ of God during the last TV community gathering at the Rock Fountain, where Christ clearly addressed the manipulation of the peoples by religions and government officials, we would like to deepen these words this evening through historical statements, particularly from the so-called Bible, so as to clarify further, but above all, as Martin already said, to rehabilitate Christ, who taught something entirely different from what the caste of priests in the Christian religions made of it. The Old Testament of the Bible tells of many peoples who submitted to the rule of the tin god Baal, who is the adversary of the eternal all-one Creator God. This was true then and remains true to this day, and God's adversary can be summarized as the Baal system, which has been fighting against the kingdom of God since the event of the fall and has, since the dawn of humanity, made use of all manner of priests and religious authorities.
0: Yes, and at this point, we would like to make the following clear. We are original Christians and strive to follow Jesus of Nazareth, the Christ of God. However, it is not membership in a community or adherence to a worldview that makes one a better person. What matters is our actions. In accordance with the words of Jesus in the Sermon on the Mount, therefore, whoever hears these words of mine and does them is like a wise man who built his house on the rock. And the brightly shining rock in all souls and ensouled human beings is our divine heritage, He Himself, Christ, the part power of the primordial power in us. Most of us have been hearing His words for years or even decades, and we are also aware that there are many people in other communities or circumstances in many parts of the world, including within religions, who, through their God-centered lives, have drawn closer to the God of love than many who, though they know the message of the heavens in detail, have put it into practice only in part or scarcely at all, and who have thus only just begun to free themselves from the network of manipulations. So today, we would like to make all our viewers and listeners aware of the immense spiritual battle that has been raging on this earth, a battle from which no one can escape through ignorance, indifference, or convenience, because God's Ten Commandments and the Sermon on the Mount of Jesus have been here for over 3,000 years and, respectively, 2,000 years.
1: We are probably all familiar with the scriptures according to which the Ten Commandments were revealed to Moses, the prophet of God, on Mount Sinai, including the well-known, "You shall not kill, commit adultery, steal, or bear false witness." But the priests invented their own Ten Commandments, which focus primarily on their cult of blood sacrifice, with commandments such as, "You shall not offer the blood of my sacrifice together with sourdough," or, "You shall not boil a young goat in its mother's milk." So there are two versions of the Ten Commandments in the Bible, but only one of them can be correct. In this context, Egyptologists have demonstrated that biblical regulations regarding the ritual slaughter of sacrificial animals originate from Egyptian Baal cults, and that this extends to literal correspondences with texts in the Bible. Yet even in the biblical writings, Israel's true prophets of God repeatedly exposed the lies and manipulations of the priests, for example, regarding the traditional Passover festival commemorating the liberation from slavery in Egypt. Thus spoke God, the Eternal One, through the prophet Jeremiah. But on the day I brought your fathers out of the land of Egypt, I did not speak to them or give them any commandments regarding burnt offerings or sacrifices. Rather, this is what I commanded them: obey my word, and I will be your God, and you shall be my people. And his word includes the commandment, you shall not kill. This commandment also applies with regard to animals, and no exceptions are mentioned with regard to humans either. The exceptions, indeed manipulations, have been invented by people, as the kingdom of God clearly demonstrates through the prophet Jeremiah. Literally, how can you say, we are wise and the law of the Lord is with us? But behold, the lying pen of the scribes has made it into a lie. They have rejected the word of the Lord. And regarding the favorite arguments of later church theologians that God has simply changed, God the Eternal had already revealed through the prophet Malachi, I, the Lord, do not change. And further, you priests, this word applies to you. You have turned aside from the way and caused many to stumble by your instruction.
0: Dear friends, dear television viewers, dear listeners, if we ask the true prophets of God in Israel under the Old Covenant, they repeatedly and emphatically reveal the message of God, the Eternal One, and in contrast, expose the lies and manipulations of the priests. Their most brazen lie was to simply attribute the rituals of blood sacrifice from the Baal cults and their doctrine of a punishing, vengeful God and corresponding wars and acts of violence to God, the Eternal, the Father, Mother, God of love. The prophets of God repeatedly raised their voices against this, and we would now like to present a few more aspects about this. Thus speaks God the Eternal through the prophet Amos. I am sick of your festivals, I despise them, and I cannot stand the smell of your assemblies. And when you offer sacrifices to me, I take no pleasure in them. Take away from me the clamor of your songs, for I do not want to hear the sound of your harps. Or through the prophet Isaiah, what do I care for your many sacrifices, says the Lord? The blood of bulls, lambs, and goats is an abomination to me. Bring me no more meaningless gifts, no burnt offerings that are an abomination to me. Your hands are full of blood. And elsewhere, whoever slaughters an ox is like one who kills a man. And the clear word of God through the prophet Hosea, for I desire steadfast love and not sacrifice, the knowledge of God rather than burnt offerings. Or again, in Isaiah, that what matters is putting love for one's neighbor into practice. Stop doing evil, learn to do good, seek justice, stand up against the oppressor.
1: Through God's true prophets, the kingdom of God has always issued urgent warnings against war, as in words of Jeremiah. From prophet to priest, they all deal falsely and say, peace, peace, when there is no peace. And regarding that, again, Isaiah, if you would turn back and be still, you would be saved. Woe to those who trust in horses and rely on chariots. Nothing will remain of your proud army but an empty flagpole on a barren hill. In the prophetic word, the kingdom of God also repeatedly reveals which character traits are concealed behind the festive priestly robes, as through the prophet Hosea, hear the word of the Lord, for the Lord has an indictment against the inhabitants of the land. There is no faithfulness or love and no knowledge of God in the land, no swearing, lying and murder and stealing and adultery. Break out. Bloodshed follows bloodshed. Yet let no one contend and let no one accuse, for with you is my contention, O priest. My people are destroyed for lack of knowledge because you have rejected knowledge. And in another passage, they feed on the sin of my people. They are greedy of their wicked sacrifices. This means that the priests had an interest in people's sins because then they offered more sacrifices. And as is well known, the best cuts of the sacrificial meat went to the priests. Therefore, once more, the sentence, they feed on the sin of my people, they are greedy for their wicked sacrifices. And the same message about the priests through Isaiah, they are greedy dogs that can never be satisfied. Each one looks out for himself. They're all out for their own profit.
0: Again and again, the kingdom of God raised the accusation that the theologians and priests lie, deceive, and manipulate. Thus, through Jeremiah, everyone will be held accountable for their own words, because you are twisting the words of the living God. And through Isaiah, the leaders of this people are deceivers, and those who follow them are led astray. Isaiah lets us look even deeper, and through him, the kingdom of God reveals a secret, that the leaders in religions and nations are in league with the God of the underworld. And this you can also read in the Bibles. You who rule over the people, you said, we have made a covenant with death. We have made a treaty with the underworld. For we have taken refuge in lies and hidden ourselves behind deceit. Dear friends, the true prophetesses and prophets of God had to endure cruel suffering because of their tireless commitment to the truth. Jeremiah was first thrown into the mud of a cistern so that he might perish there. After his rescue by the Babylonians, he was later stoned to death. According to tradition, Isaiah was sawn in half in his old age. Amos was struck down. Zechariah was ambushed and murdered. Ezekiel was dragged to his death. Uriah was stabbed to death, and much more.
1: Dear brothers and sisters, dear viewers, dear listeners, after the era of God's prophets in the Old Covenant, the Christ of God himself came to earth in the person of Jesus of Nazareth, and we will see that it is the same language, the same powerful word from the kingdom of God that addresses the theologians and religious leaders, this time spoken by the Son of the Eternal All One. Once again, he taught the people the love for God and neighbor and to keep the commandments. God's commandments, however, as an expression of his love for humanity, indeed for all of creation, not as a complicated set of rules to be followed as the religious leaders demanded. As an example of this, Jesus of Nazareth cited, among other things, the precise regulations regarding almsgiving and tithes. "Woe to you, scribes and Pharisees, you hypocrites, for you tithe mint, dill, and cumin, and have neglected the weightier matters of the law, justice and mercy and faith. It is these you ought to have practiced, you blind guides. You strain out a gnat, but swallow a camel." In this cry of lament, the same spirit is addressed that still prevails in religious organizations today. The external form, which finds expression in rules, dogmas, rites, and ceremonies, and which monopolizes and ultimately robs people of their energy, is placed above spiritual virtues, just as justice, mercy, and faithfulness. But why is that so? In this way, Jesus of Nazareth exposes the character traits of the religious elite with the words, "Woe to you! You clean the outside of the cup and of the plate, but inside they are full of extortion and greed. First clean the inside of the cup, so that the outside also may become clean. So you also outwardly appear righteous to men, but within you are full of hypocrisy and iniquity."
0: All these accusatory words of Jesus the Christ point out the whole hypocrisy and want to help people recognize the manipulation perpetrated by the alleged representatives of God. And Christ in Jesus of Nazareth thus also draws a parallel to the priests of times past when he says, "Woe to you, you scribes and hypocrites! You say, 'If we had lived in the days of our fathers, we would not have taken part with them in shedding the blood of the prophets.' Thus, you witness against yourselves that you are sons of those who murdered the prophets. Fill up then the measure of your fathers." And in his clear words, Jesus of Nazareth concludes, "You serpents, you brood of vipers." But you did not want this. Jesus of Nazareth confronted the theologians with the clarity of the Son of God. "Woe to you! You shut the kingdom of heaven against the people, for you neither enter yourselves nor allow those who would enter to go in. Woe to you!" With this, Jesus of Nazareth had exposed what lies hidden behind the pious mask and the ceremonial religious robes of the caste of priests and religious leaders, along with all their arrogance, namely, the power of lies and manipulation. Passed down in the Gospel of John, in the Bible it says even more clearly about the opponents of Jesus of Nazareth, "You are of your father, the devil," so said Jesus of Nazareth, "and your will is to do your father's desires. He was a murderer from the beginning and does not stand in the truth, because there is no truth in him. When he lies, he speaks out of his own character, for he is a liar and the father of lies. But because I tell you the truth, you do not believe me."
1: Jesus always taught the commandment of love for God and neighbor. He even spoke of love toward the enemies and spoke against every kind of killing, and also against the animal sacrifices and rules about sacrifices, thereby exposing them as a cult of Baal, just as all the prophets before him had done. On several occasions, Jesus quoted the words of the prophet Hosea, "I desire mercy, not sacrifice." And the cleansing of the temple, the largest slaughterhouse in Jerusalem, and the driving out of the money changers from whom pilgrims from many countries exchanged their money so as to buy animals for sacrifice was a clear sign against the practices of the cult of blood and sacrifice and a sign of love for animals. Thus, the words of the Sermon on the Mount, known as the Golden Rule, "So in everything, do to others what you would have them do to you," can likewise be applied in regard to animals and all of creation. And Jesus not only taught love for all of creation, he also exemplified it and said in his Sermon on the Mount also with regard to the priesthood, "You will recognize them by their fruits." And not everyone who says to me, "Lord, Lord," will enter the kingdom of heaven, but only the one who does the will of my Father in heaven. Distinct words that make it clear that it is not about the correct creed or belonging to a religion, but about doing God's will, about practicing the love for God and neighbor. To the people and his disciples, Jesus of Nazareth had also added an explanation of his words of warning directed at the religious leaders regarding their conduct in public when he said, "Everything they do to be seen by others. They love the places of honor at banquets and seats of honor and being greeted at the marketplaces. But you are not to be called Rabbi, for you have only one teacher, and you are all brothers. Nor are you to call anyone on earth your father, for you have only one Father who is in heaven. The greatest among you is to be your servant."
0: Since religious authorities have been presenting themselves as teachers and masters, these clear words also serve to expose their manipulation of people. And they also expose the manipulation by those priests who, in later decades and centuries, appropriated Jesus' message of love and turned it into a new priestly religion. At the head of this organization, they place a so-called Holy Father, even though their own Bible states that no one should be given such a title. The exact wording is, "You shall call no one on earth your father, for there is only one Father who is in heaven." And also, even though their Bibles also state that God alone, the eternal Father, Mother, God is holy because He alone is the life in everyone and everything. Can a pope create life? Can he bring even a single worm to life? No. Then he is not holy either, let alone a holy Father. For only the eternal Creator God is life, together with the Christ of God, according to the words that have been passed down, "I am the way, the truth, and the life." Dear friends, let us now turn briefly to the origins of what is known as the New Testament of the Bible from which we just read. For many centuries, the so-called four Gospels, attributed to Matthew, Mark, Luke, and John, have been the best known source in the New Testament regarding the life of Jesus of Nazareth, even though they were written only decades and even later after his life on earth. The oldest completely maintained manuscripts still in existence actually date back only to the 4th century, that is, approximately 350 years after the earthly life of the Christ of God. To reiterate, the oldest complete manuscripts still in existence date back only to the 4th century, that is, approximately 350 years after the earthly life of the Christ of God. But what happened in the meantime? That was plenty of time for numerous historically documented alterations.
1: For example, an older version of the Gospel of Matthew in Hebrew was still in circulation at that time, a so-called original Matthew, which, for instance, made no mention of alleged virgin birth of Jesus, yet belief in the alleged virgin births of male heroic figures was common in many religions of that era. In Egypt, Isis and her son Horus, in Greece, Danae, the lover of the chief god Zeus and her son Perseus, and also Plato, Alexander the Great, and Emperor Augustus were, according to this belief, supernaturally conceived and born of virgins. A new Catholic priestly caste then decided that such a claim must be made without a doubt regarding Jesus as well, and even later declared it a dogma. So it is nothing but a legend of the castes of priests. And for many elements of the so-called Christian religion, the authorities cite it is not Christ, but the church father Paul. For the new, supposedly Christian priestly religion, a saying of Paul was always and without exception elevated to the status of the Word of God. Here, too, there is absolutely no historical evidence of the legends of the priestly caste. In other words, manipulation of the people. Unfortunately, it must be noted that even after Jesus of Nazareth's life on earth, the lies, falsehoods, fabrication, and the self-aggrandizement of the priestly caste continued, now under the misuse of the name Christ, that is, Christian. The hubris of the caste of priests lies in its claim to power over the souls of human beings. And to that end, they keep donning ever new religious garbs.
0: And their victims are not only souls and ensouled human beings, but above all, innocent animals, a view that also resorts to the church father Paul and his pupils. A letter attributed to him claims that to avoid foods that God has created is a teaching from the demons. With this, the church justifies the consumption of slaughtered animals up to this very day. According to the Bible, everything offered at the meat market is permitted, provided one does not forget to say grace beforehand. For grace is said to sanctify the animal's meat to this day. And early Christians in the following of Jesus, such as many Cathars in medieval southern France, were persecuted and executed at the instigation of the papal church precisely because they refused to slaughter animals for consumption, animals that the church fathers falsely claimed God created for this purpose. What is often omitted, for example, is how, because of their vegetarian diet, the prophet Daniel and his friends in Babylon were much healthier than the king's servants, also to be read in the Bible.
1: And while Jesus of Nazareth never favored men over women, Paul declares it to be God's will that women should remain silent in community gatherings and, if they have any questions, should consult their husbands at home, just as had been passed down by the caste of priests up to that point. According to Paul's teaching, God had allegedly never appointed a female prophet, that has never spoken through a woman, because a woman is merely a reflection of a man. Thus, this view of his was also included in the Bible. The audacity of the men's church, which persists to this day, also lies in the claim that Jesus supposedly called only men to be his disciples. Yet modern theological research now provides ample evidence that women were, of course, part of Jesus' close circle of disciples. And let us not forget that it was primarily women who remained at his side right up to his martyrdom and death on the cross.
0: However, the church soon had true female prophets of God cruelly persecuted and executed, and to this day continues to let many women be enslaved and raped by many of its priests, who then supposedly could obtain God's forgiveness from their own fellow priests in the confessional. And that, too, regarding the confessional, until today remains a brutal lie and manipulation that misleads people, because a priest, like any other person, can only forgive those sins that were committed against him as a person. In no way can he forgive what people have done to others, or even say something about this in God's name. And even for God's forgiveness to be granted, forgiveness must first come from the person who was harmed, respectively the victim, for God is present in him or her as well and cannot be bypassed. Furthermore, it is verifiable and undisputed that Jesus never appointed even one single priest. To repeat this historical truth once more, it is verifiable and undisputed that Jesus never appointed even one single priest. They in turn claim that women were created by God solely as a means to the end of childbearing, as the canonized church fathers Augustine and Thomas Aquinas also publicly proclaimed.
1: The massive denigration of women by misanthropic individuals such as Paul, Augustine, and Thomas of Aquinas served for centuries as a guiding principle and paved the way for all the shameful crimes and absurd accusations against defenseless women who over the centuries were left completely defenseless against the psychopathic, idolatry-driven male delusion of so-called church saints. Let us ask ourselves, what is the status of women among the people of this earth today? This too is manipulation, for God, the eternal, created female and male spirit beings, and both are completely equal to one another. Yes, dear brothers and sisters, dear friends, dear television viewers and listeners, information upon information about how we have been and continue to be manipulated over the centuries, indeed over millennia, always at the instigation of a religious authority, a caste of priests who enforced its will, even through emperors, kings, and government authorities.
0: For the priests, what matters above all is membership in their institution, which infants are already supposed to acquire through the sacrament of water baptism, a sacrament that allegedly becomes a lifelong, indelible seal on its soul for all eternity. Bishops even speak of a genetic code that has thus become Catholic. Yet another distortion, indeed an insidious fabrication by the caste of priests, that cost the lives of countless parents who wished to do things differently over the course of history and who were therefore cruelly persecuted at the instigation of the church under the motto Catholic or dead. And the alleged existence of original sin, which is supposedly forgiven during a baby's church baptism to protect the child from a later descent into eternal hell, also has nothing at all to do with Jesus the Christ. And with its deceptive measure, the priest's guild has also carried its cult of blood sacrifice into our time by claiming that Jesus of Nazareth died as an alleged sacrificial offering for the sins of humanity, and that it was his blood that redeemed us. He is said to have taken our sins upon himself on the cross at Golgotha, and now, during Sunday Mass, every priest repeats this so-called blood sacrifice, which was actually the execution of Jesus of Nazareth. Formerly, the priests slaughtered countless innocent animals as so-called sins offering in order to appease their God. And after Jesus was murdered, they claimed that he, the Christ of God, was now the sin offering in order to appease their God, ultimately Baal, the God of blood sacrifices. Hence, they claimed animal sacrifices were no longer necessary. Instead, at the Church's behest, the blood of humans and animals has flowed and still flows all the more profusely in the immeasurable crimes, such as the so-called witch hunts, the crusades and wars, including those between Catholics and Protestants. With the animals, it's the cruel slaughterhouses and animal experiments in the laboratories, as documented in the work by the renowned award-winning author Karl-Heinz Deschner, entitled The Criminal History of Christianity, whereby the lie is already inherent in the self-designation Christianity. And that's why many people today still think automatically of the church institution and of religion when there is talk of God and Christ. Yet these are opposites.
1: Dear brothers and sisters, dear viewers, dear listeners, Jesus the Christ did not come to earth in order to let himself be executed for us. Instead, even back then, he wanted to establish the kingdom of peace. It was his opponents who sought to have him murdered, and it was in turn the theologian Paul, or rather his followers, who claimed that the murder of Jesus of Nazareth had been necessary for our salvation, since his blood had atoned our sins. And in the so-called Epistle to the Hebrews in the Bible, it says, "Indeed, under the law, almost everything is purified with blood, and without the shedding of blood, there is no forgiveness of sins." This is yet another invention of the priestly caste. It reveals the energetic connection to Baal, the god of blood sacrifice, to whom to this day is paid homage through the transformation of wine into blood.
2: Jesus von Nazareth wurde ermordet auf Betreiben der Priesterkaste, die dem Blutopfer.
0: Dear friends, Jesus of Nazareth was murdered at the instigation of the caste of priests who belonged to the Baal cult of blood sacrifice. It was a cruel crime against an innocent person. And the far-reaching falsehood that Jesus supposedly takes away sins if one merely believes in him also prevents believers from breaking free from a disastrous and increasingly bloody cycle of violence and counter-violence through mutual forgiveness, for example. This is then used to justify so-called just wars, and people become increasingly entangled in their own law of sowing and reaping, which they could also find in their Bibles. What a person sows, that person will reap. Violence and counter-violence, all of this is part of the blood cult of the caste of priests, which they have been manipulating us for millennia.
1: And according to Paul, even the government authorities are permitted to wield the sword in a bloody manner. Bloody manner. After all, Paul himself, as Saul, was a brutal daredevil and mass murderer during the persecution of Christians until he suddenly converted from Saul to Paul, as can be read in the Bible. Having supposedly undergone this transformation, for which there is no historical evidence, he laid the foundations for a totalitarian, male-dominated men's world, for a theocratic rule that brought fear and terror to the peoples of this earth for centuries. Back then, this contributed significantly to the destruction of the first early Christian communities, and to this day, to the gross distortion of the Christian message. What is commonly disseminated today by the churches as the Christian message is largely Pauline and has hardly anything to do with the teachings of Jesus of Nazareth anymore.
0: In addition to Paul, above all, Peter is promoted by the religion as the guarantor of the priestly caste. He is said to have been its first pope. However, it is very likely that he had never even set foot in Rome, and he is best known for having denied Jesus three times on the night before his execution, even before the cock crowed in the morning. Religion claims, however, according to an erroneous account, that Jesus supposedly made him the rock, even though he rebuked him shortly afterwards, saying, "Satan, get thee behind me." And according to the Bible, even Paul says that Christ himself is the rock, not Peter. And Christ and Jesus of Nazareth promised, "I will send you prophetesses and prophets." The church, however, asserts once again, in contrast to this and in contrast to its own Bibles, that no more prophets will come after Jesus of Nazareth, and that the prophetic office has been transferred to its priests instead, because it fears nothing more than the living word of God spoken through the mouth of a prophet, since the living, risen Jesus of Nazareth, the Christ of God, is also the prophetic word.
1: Dear brothers and sisters, dear viewers, dear listeners, we have now heard much about the word of the Eternal One through his prophets and through Jesus of Nazareth, and also about how at all times it has been falsified and twisted into its opposite. We learned that it has always been and remains the goal of the opposing forces from the beyond, along with their representatives on earth, to prevent people from experiences God in all of life, God in us, and we in God. And we heard that it has always been the goal of God's adversary to withhold knowledge of God's true nature, his immeasurable love for human beings, for animals, indeed for his entire creation, and also to withhold the fact that there are no coincidences in earthly life, but rather the reincarnation to the immortal soul in a new human body, and thus multiple opportunities to recognize our wrong attitudes, to find our way to repentance and mutual forgiveness, and also to atone for past wrongs and make amends for many things. And the knowledge that human beings are divine and pure in the innermost part of their souls, and that their task in earthly life is to once more draw closer to this true nature of theirs, helps in this regard, and that what matters is to discard whatever in our behavior still stands in opposition to the divine selfless love. This has been and continues to be kept secret by those in the institutions who claim to represent God on this earth. This is the manipulation of Christ, spoke in his revelation at the Christ Rock Fountain, and this is a centuries-old, indeed millennia-old practice, and nothing, absolutely nothing, has changed about this manipulation right up to the present day. The blood sacrifice cult of the Baal priests is also evident in their modern priestly rituals, such as the Catholic celebration of the Eucharist, in which the vine is supposedly transformed substantively, that is, truly and not symbolically, into the blood of the Christ of God. One might well ask, why must people drink blood? Jesus of Nazareth held a supper of love with his disciples in remembrance of himself, but he never suggested turning it to an liturgical act or a sacrament of the church. This is yet another priestly doctrine designed to exalt themselves and further manipulate the people.
0: Let us also bring to mind the words of Cardinal Clemens August Graf von Galen, who was beatified by Pope John Paul II in the year 2005, because Von Galen protested against the euthanasia program in the Third Reich. On the other hand, however, von Galen drove German soldiers into World War II, which he glorified as a new crusade under the motto, God wants it. The well-known bishop and later cardinal glorified the deaths of German soldiers with the words, they want to be blood donors, so that the people afflicted by old age and other ills may once again become youthfully healthy and flourish. And when German troops marched into Russia, he rejoiced that God would grant the German soldiers on the Eastern Front eternal glory and reward. For what? For approximately 20 million murdered people from the Soviet Union, most of them from Russia, and millions of German soldiers who followed this mania. And are not all wars a blood sacrifice to the tin god Baal? Von Galen was beatified by Pope John Paul II in spite of this, even though this Bishop Excellency impelled young men into war, and this war cost millions of people their blood and their lives. And this beatification ritual took place shortly after parts of a hand and a foot had been removed from his exhumed corpse to serve as relics. A finger, for example, was taken to a crypt in Cloppenburg, a city in northwest Germany. It is not surprising that Bishop von Galen was already an avid hunter as a young man. Here, the cult of blood sacrifice involving humans and animals and the cult of the dead practiced by the priests of Baal quite obviously come together in a modern garment.
1: To this day, commemorations of the so-called blessed and the saints lead people to believe that these individuals are instruments of God, whom one can even invoke in prayer. This is the recurring manipulation, the recurring lie. And even today, wars are still endorsed by religious denominations. The highest representatives of their churches in Germany continue to approve arms shipments to war zones, thereby fueling the spiral of violence as if the words of Jesus of Nazareth, those who take up the sword will perish by the sword, and the commandment, you shall not kill, had never existed. Thus, the faithful people in these institutions are manipulated, and their conscience are clouded by the mistaken assumption that if the chairman of the German Bishops' Conference and the chairwomen of the Council of the Evangelical Church in Germany say so, then armed deliveries must surely be Christian. To this day, pseudo-Christian religious leaders claim that the Sermon on the Mount by Jesus of Nazareth cannot be put into practice in politics and society. At best, they say an individual might follow it in his or her private life, though even that it is not necessary, since one's own faith supplemented by the sacraments of the church is sufficient. But that no longer has anything to do with Jesus. It is pure manipulation compared to the teachings of Jesus of Nazareth. This is once again the pen of lies of the caste of priests, as already stated by the prophets.
0: Jesus also never taught eternal damnation, though he did teach that one might have to endure a long process of expiation for the crimes one has committed. Yet it is above all this doctrine of a supposedly eternal hell with its purported unfathomable mysteries and the fear that one could and can instill in people with it that until today is part of the backbone of church institutions. And for the papal church, the inhabitants of subsequent eternal hell are, by definition, precisely those who recognize the church's deceptions and manipulations as such and do not accept them as the truth. To this very day, this threat instills fear in many people, but people's fear and the ignorance in which they are kept make them vulnerable to manipulation and lies to the point that many who have already distance themselves from the church still call for a priest or pastor on their deathbed because, after all, one can never know for sure. In addition, church authors also mistakenly translated the Greek word aionios, which means for eons, as eternal in the sense of infinite and uninterrupted. And as we have now demonstrated with a few examples, this is just one of many distortions or falsifications in the Bibles, because Jesus of Nazareth never taught such things. We can summarize as follows. There are as many different interpretations of the Bible as there are denominations and countless churches. Everyone interprets this book differently, and everyone thinks they know better. And all of them together claim to know better than Christ, because everyone does whatever they want with this book and the contradictions it contains, using it for their own purposes. But Jesus of Nazareth never spoke of the creation of a Bible either. He did not say, in a few generations, an important book will appear. Rather, he said, I will send you prophets and prophetesses.
3: Und noch einmal auf die ewige Verdammnis zurückzukommen,
1: and to get back to eternal damnation, it's not as if Catholic priests or Protestant pastors are free to choose whether or not to believe in eternal damnation. According to Catholic

0: of our presentation, but I do want to once more quote the award-winning church historian Karl-Heinz Deschner. He said, after intensely studying the history of Christianity, I know of no organization in antiquity, in the Middle Ages, and during the present times, including and especially the 20th century, that at the same time is so long, so continuously, and so terribly burdened with crime as is the Christian Church, particularly the Roman Catholic Church.
1: Dear viewers, dear listeners, dear brothers and sisters here in the vineyard and in the gathering points, at the end of our brief summary, which has not even scratched the surface of the lies, manipulations, and falsifications of God's eternal word, we would like to return once more to the true word of Jesus the Christ and conclude by recalling the words of the Beatitudes in the Sermon on the Mount. Blessed are the poor in spirit, for theirs is the kingdom of heaven. Blessed are those who mourn, for they shall be comforted. Blessed are the meek, for they shall inherit the earth. Blessed are those who hunger and thirst for righteousness, for they shall be satisfied. Blessed are the merciful, for they shall receive mercy. Blessed are the pure in heart, for they shall see God. Blessed are the peacemakers, for they shall be called children of God. Blessed are those who are persecuted for righteousness' sake, for theirs is the kingdom of heaven. Blessed are you when others revile you and persecute you and utter all kinds of evil against you falsely on my account. Rejoice and be glad, for your reward is great in heaven. For so they persecuted the prophets who were before you.
2: In diesen Worten spiegelt sich die ganze Liebe Gottes.
0: Dear brothers and sisters, dear friends, these words reflect the entirety of God's love, and everyone comes to understand unequivocally that what solely matters is doing God's will and living a life of love for God and neighbor in order to set out on the path back to eternal life. Nothing else is significant, just as Jesus of Nazareth also said at the end of his Sermon on the Mount, whoever hears these words of mine and does them is like a wise man who built his house on the rock. And love God above all and your neighbor as yourself. That is the law and the prophets. These words of Jesus of Nazareth hold true yesterday, today, and tomorrow. The law of love for God and neighbor is also the rock against which God's adversaries and their machinations will be shattered by the law of cause and effect, of sowing and reaping, the fall law that they themselves have established. Everything else is manipulation. Dear brothers and sisters, here with us, here in person, all those who are connected with us via technology, after these enlightening words on the historical truth regarding the manipulation of the masses, let us pray in silence.

0: Es offenbart sich der Cherub der göttlichen Weisheit.
1: The Cherub of Divine Wisdom, known to you as Brother Emmanuel, gives a revelation. O brothers and sisters, I see that there are turbulences in your emotions about all that you have heard. I see many a stirring in your mind. Truly, I say to you, what you have now heard about is only the tip of the iceberg. And yet, there is scarcely

0: any change in sight among the rulers of this world, be it in the religions or in the nations. Nowhere is there any insight to free the peoples of this earth from the shackles of religions. Because the rulers of this world, whether in the religions or in the nations, are bound by energy fields from the so-called beyond. And the beyond is what is true, what is real, because all matter is delusion. All matter is held together solely by atomic force. Through the densification of the fine material into the finer material and of the finer material into matter. Your souls live eternally, and your souls are carriers of energy. Thus, the religions that call themselves Christian have truly taken refuge in lies in order to distract people from the fact of reincarnation. Why? It is about the wheel of reincarnation into which souls enter after the body passes away. And the wheel of reincarnation is the energy supplier for all the energetic forces that drive the religions and the pros and cons in the nations. The fallen beings who, in the purification planes, control all the coarse structures on earth, depend on the transgressions against the Ten Commandments and the Sermon on the Mount because they live off these energies. These are demonic forces that still believe they can defeat the Christ of God. They live exclusively off the negative energies given to them by human beings. They have long since ceased to receive any energy from God, the Eternal One. Thus, they incite the peoples and the leaders of nations. Thus, they also incite the religious leaders to discord, to wars, and to unspeakable, terrible conditions for the peoples. For this is the energy they need to keep on asserting their interests on earth.
1: Jetzt versteht ihr, liebe Schwestern, liebe Brüder.
0: Now you understand, dear sisters, dear brothers, why God, the Eternal One, sent prophets to earth time and time again in order to enlighten the people so that they may find their way inward to God, so as to find the way out of the wheel of reincarnation. The wheel of reincarnation consists of four basic levels: order, will, wisdom, and earnestness. The four basic levels were transformed by Christ. Once they were planes of the fall. Now they are levels of purification for the souls. Only when the fourth level of purification has been completed does the attribute of filiation begin to take effect, which means that the magnetism that repeatedly draws souls back to earth has been overcome to such an extent that no further incarnations are necessary. This eternal truth was taught by the Spirit of Truth throughout all ages. Jesus of Nazareth already taught it, and the prophets in the original communities also taught it at all times, so that people may understand what is happening to them, so that the nations may realize that they are being manipulated. What is the situation to this very day? The religions cling to their dogmas, rites, and cults, even though they all stem from the Baal cults of antiquity. And what about your government officials? Wars everywhere. Manipulation of smaller nations everywhere. The large nations believe they can do whatever they please. They oppress the smaller nations and descend upon them. Great nations have so-called military bases all over the world, and yet still call themselves Christian. Oh, you peoples of this earth, wake up! Because the energy, the fall energy, has run out. The climate change is advancing by leaps and bounds. You yourselves can therefore see that this world has already fallen into the abyss, and that it is only a blink of an eye away until all that has been written for centuries comes upon the earth, that is, upon this world, with its all-too-human traits.
1: Oh, seht, diese Welt ist zu Ende.
0: Oh, see, this world has reached its end. And God, the Eternal One, in His love and mercy, has once again sent His Son together with the Divine Wisdom. And I, the Prince of Divine Wisdom, called my dual, your sister, Gabriele, and trained her to be the greatest prophetess of God of all time, second only to Jesus of Nazareth, the greatest prophet of all time. So for decades now, the word of the heavens has been pouring down upon the earth to all willing people and into the planes of purification, so that the souls may find their way out of the wheel of reincarnation, and so that people may begin to walk the path to within, that they may have it easier. Because mass extinction is beginning. Truly, truly, the earth is shaking and trembling. And then volcanoes will erupt, earthquakes will occur, and then the waters will come. And no powerful figure in religions and governments can escape this.
1: Kann sich dem entziehen. All diese Herrscher, die Völker durch Lüge,
0: all these rulers who have plunged the peoples into the abyss through lies and manipulation will atone for the guilt they have incurred in the lowest realms of the beyond for eons to come. This earth will be cleansed, and nothing will remain as it was. Not one stone will be left upon another. O you peoples of this earth, you blindly believe the blind leaders of the blind. Yet you too could recognize the aspects of truth in your scriptures, the so-called Bibles, as well as what seers and prophets have revealed about the future. Truly, You are but a blink of an eye away from it, for the earth can scarcely bear this sinful human race any longer. Oh, do you recognize within yourselves the love and mercy of the Son of God, the Christ of God, and of our beloved Father, Mother God, that He once again sent the divine wisdom which has led you into all truth? Oh, do you also recognize this time of grace now that the word of wisdom is continually being given through the Son of Wisdom? Truly, truly, I am the cherub of divine wisdom. For decades, my word has resounded on this earth through the prophet. What has become of it? What has become of it?
1: Vater, Mutter Gottes seid ihr.
0: You are children of the one Father, Mother God. Why do you not receive the word into your souls? Why do you believe the blind leaders of the blind in the religions and the manipulative words of your government officials? Do you not see that preparations for war are being made everywhere? Wars have never been waged for peace and freedom. Wars are always waged because a select few anticipate incredible gains in power and financial profit, the resources of other countries which are to be conquered. These are the reasons for wars. And nothing else. Rapacity, greed, thirst for blood, and all of this always under the blessing of so-called priests of so-called religions. O peoples, wake up, save your souls, for the time is truly near when the earth will cast off everything that does not conform to God's commandments and the Sermon on the Mount. No one in any religion will be spared simply because they believe they must belong to a religion. Not even in universal life. Only love, the love for God and love for one's neighbor, is of significance for every human being and for every soul. Thus, it is about practicing God's laws. Thus, it is about fulfilling what Jesus of Nazareth proclaimed to you, what a wise person should do. Friends, sisters, brothers, here on site, and also in the connected cities, truly, take the words of the Spirit seriously. Make preparations. Clear up your sinful aspects. Make peace with your neighbor. For when the clearing away begins, you do not know when you will meet again, also in the afterlife, the one to whom you owe something. It may be eons before you can settle that debt. Now that you are still together with your neighbor, do not be foolish. Take the words of the Spirit of God seriously, for God, the Eternal One, has sent me to enlighten you and also to warn you, to encourage you. Truly, truly, to encourage you to reflect upon the situation in this world and also upon your personal situation. Make peace with your neighbor. Stop tormenting and manipulating nature and the animals. Stop all of that. Go into a quiet little chamber. Go to the Spirit of Love that dwells within you. God, our Father, Mother God, is love. And time and again, He sent prophetesses and prophets who proclaimed His love. He sent His Son, the Christ of God, your Redeemer. And He brought you the love of the Father, Mother God. And out of love, He let Himself be murdered by this caste of priests, which still adheres to Baal, the god of blood sacrifice. Awaken, you peoples of this earth. God is love. Walk the path of love. Walk the path to within. Go out into nature, just as you see today that the followers of Jesus of Nazareth are gathering in nature at this time. Feel the stillness in your hearts. Feel nature. Everything, truly everything, wants to tell you something. The little beetle, the blade of grass, the wind on your skin. It is God's love seeking to communicate with you. Become still and become love. God the Eternal knows that not all behavior patterns can be changed from one day to the next. Yet a willing heart that reflects, that repents, that turns away from sin, that heart will be helped, and much, much will not have to be borne, because God, the Eternal One, our Father, is also mercy. Truly, God is love and mercy, yet He can only help you if you recognize your sinfulness, repent, clear things up, and cease from it. And when you cease from it, help is there from the Christ of God, your Redeemer. Just think about the fact that you are truly beings of God, spirit beings, light-filled beings who live in God's unity, in love for God and neighbor. Oh, see, what a difference compared to this world. Hatred, envy, so much violence and misery, hardship everywhere, hunger, epidemics, plagues. None of this would have to be on this earth at all. The rulers and the rulers in the religions are responsible for all the misery on this earth. Even today, every person could have enough to eat and drink, enough shelter and clothing. Why do these disparities exist? Because the richest of the rich are controlled by demonic forces that want to keep the poorest of the poor trapped in the wheel of reincarnation. And so I call out to you once again, come out of the wheel of reincarnation. Come out of the false teachings that manipulate you. Walk the path to within and come to Christ within you, your brother, your Redeemer, the co-regent of the Kingdom of God. We, the divine wisdom, your sister Gabriele, the seraph of divine wisdom, and I, brother Emmanuel, the cherub of divine wisdom, are His servants, and in His name we speak to this world. That is to say, in the name of the Eternal Father, Mother God, and His Son, we call upon the peoples of this world to turn back and repent and come home. The cherub of divine wisdom has spoken. Amen.

dear viewers, dear friends all over the world, we would be very happy to receive your thoughts and comments. Telephone and WhatsApp +491 151 188 387 42 or write to free-community@god-in-us.de.

0: Liebe Schwestern, liebe Brüder,
1: dear sisters, dear brothers, in the communities under the sign of the lily, the path to God in us is a path of evolution that concerns every single one of us, because each one of us has his state of consciousness. Each day on which we make efforts to recognize ourselves and to question ourselves, we learn what the contents of our feelings, sensations, thoughts, and words are. We learn to recognize ourselves and thus to overcome what stands between God and us. The contents of our feelings, sensations, and thoughts are often what we do not want to figure out or express.
0: Darüber haben wir uns folgende Gedanken gemacht.
1: We had the following thoughts about this. Can we express everything that we are thinking? In our conversations, we worked out the following. Are we willing to figure out the contents of our thoughts, or do we still want to hide them? If yes, then we live too much turned to without, letting ourselves be stimulated by the impressions of the world. The result of this is that we are still too much of a bubbling spring that thinks and thinks and does not question why we think as we do. On our path of spiritual learning, among other things, we have learned to pause for a moment and ask ourselves, why am I thinking this way? What lies behind my thoughts? Seen as a whole, we are shocked about ourselves, because there is still many a thing that lies behind them. Often, it is the convenience and the indifference, but also our useless chatter that has to be coming from somewhere. In doing so, we questioned ourselves as to where this useless chatter comes from. With a certain self-questioning, we have already caught ourselves. Perhaps we wanted to exalt ourselves by pretending something that is not. We went a further step in our reflection. What we want to hide has to already lie in our thoughts, that is, what we show of ourselves. So all our chatter is a certain insecurity or even the desire for aggrandizement, with the ulterior motive that the other one may fortify our little ego with which we would be satisfied, animated by the secret wish to have attained a minimal sense of being appreciated. Then we came to the secret that has to lie somewhere in our feelings and sensations. We continued to examine what might be lying behind a possible secret and reached our own sensations. In doing so, we recognized that our feelings are nebulous, but that images build up in our sensations. Images of what we may want to be and yet are not. Images of wanting to convince others of our own image perceptions, or that others do things of which they are not convinced. We continued to examine ourselves and came to realize that in reality we want to achieve something with our neighbor. And we continued to search and saw that sensations, like thoughts, carry pictures which we may very well want to hide. What we want to hide is our secret, perhaps images of envy, in order to look good to others, to our neighbor. It can also be hidden images that carry hatred and brutality in themselves, which may, perhaps, build into thoughts that are passed on with deceptive words and with the corresponding behavior patterns of the individual. Much can be derived from such picture sequences. Also, in this way, a secret can degenerate and come into effect. By looking more closely and analyzing it, in many cases, it is unimaginable what is hidden in thoughts, what a person may be coating with nice or even not so nice words, and that can come into effect in due course, depending on what has been built up in the sensations as picture sequences. Our conversations about questioning or not questioning ourselves, we now pass on to the brothers and sisters in the communities under the sign of the lily. Among other things, conversation topics may result from this.

0: Greetings in God, dear listeners. Today we will again hear a teaching contemplation from the eternal law of God, the absolute law, as it is written in the book, The Great Cosmic Teachings of Jesus of Nazareth, to his apostles and disciples who could understand them. Gabriele, the prophetess and emissary of God in our time, gives us the explanations for several axioms.
1: Gott in Christus gießt sein Füllhorn über seine Kinder aus.
2: God in Christ pours out his horn of plenty over his children. Heaven opens up during the teaching hours of the Spirit of God. We immerse ourselves in the axioms of our Lord from his great cosmic teachings and thus sense into the word of salvation. Truly, into the word of salvation. For Christ is the way, the truth, and the life. He is the salvation of our soul.
0: Christ said to us, But now the time has come when I, Christ, reveal the law of life to all, so that they may find me. For I am on my way to establish my kingdom on the earth. May the one who has ears hear.
1: Lernen wir in die Worte hineinzuhören.
2: Once we learn to listen into the words, we will no longer need the language of pictures, which is made up of conceptions, of the reflections of our human ego. Then we behold the image of God in the Word and, in the end, ourselves as divine beings. Language expresses itself in pictures. If they are human pictures, then we need the parables, the pictures of the causal law. Once we find our way to the image of God, we grasp the law of God in a pictorial way and look more deeply. Therefore, if we release what is bound, then the so-called mysteries of God are also dissolved. God has no secrets.
1: Gott hat keine Geheimnisse.
2: With our sins, which we do not want to have revealed, we close our access to the inner life. Through this, we no longer look deeper and declare the whole thing to be a mystery of God. Once we release the shackles of the human ego, once we let go of our secret thoughts of what we still want to hide, then we will also unveil the so-called mysteries of God.
1: Dann werden wir auch die sogenannten Geheimnisse Gottes lüften.
2: Thus, in God, there are no mysteries. We ourselves are a mystery to ourselves. We ourselves have veiled the eternal law, our spiritual heritage, through our wrong thinking, through our sins. Therefore, we have to unveil it again, because we are heirs to the eternal truth, beings of the light.
1: Der ewigen Wahrheit, Wesen des Lichtes.
2: We know that by walking the inner path, we find our way into the absolute law, to our spiritual heritage, but not when we only talk about the inner path. Then it just remains talk. We, however, have to do it. Therefore, let us not talk. Let us act, then we will walk the inner path earnestly. Only when we walk it earnestly, that is, consistently, will we find our way out of the den of iniquity.
1: Finden wir heraus aus dem Sündenpfuhl. Bedenken wir.
2: Let us consider how many nice words have already been said about Christ and all that has been already written about the causal law. All this is of no use if we merely listen and read. It is of no use if we merely talk about it. We have to fulfill it. That is, do it.

0: Christus sagte uns,
1: Christ said to us in the great cosmic teachings,
0: ein neues Menschentum entsteht.
1: A new humanity is emerging. I, Christ, bring the inner reform, the spiritual renewal for the inner life to my own who truly follow me. The world of the senses passes away. The spiritual world is rising, and with it all those who are aligned with me, Christ. They are the noble, the fine, who bring the inner life, the new humanity in me, the Christ. What do these words mean for us?
2: The inner reform thus means the spiritual renewal. We have to become new. This in turn means to change our way of thinking away from the all-too-humanness to the spiritual. Christ said, it is the noble, the fine, who bring the inner life. Dear brothers and sisters, how do we become noble? How do we become fine? We have to let ourselves be polished. A picture. It is said that a diamond develops only under pressure. It shines as a result of cutting and polishing. We have to become, as it were, this diamond again. How? The days bring what we should look at. If we don't look at it, then they bring grief. If we look at it and clear it up, the days will become ever more light-filled. They bring more joy. Why? Because the diamond is being cut and polished. Let us become aware of this again and again. What do we want to become? Noble people, finest porcelain, cut glass, a cut and polished diamond? Let us watch ourselves in the events of the day. How do we react? How do we think?
3: Ist das edel?
2: Is it noble?
3: Ist das fein?
2: Is it fine?
3: Kann in diesem Gedanken
2: Can God, the light,
3: Gott,
2: radiate
3: das Licht
2: through me
3: mich
2: in this thought
3: Bin ich in diesen
2: or in
3: Worten
2: this
3: und
2: word?

If yes, then I am ennobling my soul, and the nobility of my soul also brings out what is noble in the person. Through the nobility of the soul, what is fine in the human being is also given expression. We gain respect for our life and respect for our neighbor. We become permeable for higher powers because we are cut and polished. Selfless thoughts and deeds are the expression of the nobility of the soul, of the noble and the fine, in and on the human being.

0: Es wird uns immer wieder nahegelegt.
1: We are advised again and again to let take root in us the awareness God is. Why?
2: Denken oder sprechen wir diese
3: When we consciously think or speak these highest cosmic vibrations into our inner being, then the negative also moves in us. The positive, the highest, the divine, sets our negativity, the base and human, into motion. God is, puts into motion what we should clear up today. If we are willing and ready to take steps toward Him, then the omnipresent Spirit, God, the life, which is in all things, will point out to us day by day what we should clear up, so that we can then very consciously say, I am divine because God is. We feel how the longing grows to be noble and pure again. Wherever we are, wherever we go, we experience in manifold ways that God helps, for He is with us. Let us remember, God is, and I am divine. Then, soon it will no longer be so difficult to accept and receive the divine in our neighbor. Through this, we establish a positive communication. We no longer look at the shell, the outer person. Instead, we get in touch with the innermost part of our neighbor's soul. The innermost part of the soul is the pure, the noble, the fine. It radiates back.

0: durch die positive Kommunikation.
1: Through the positive communication, we gain more divine energy. We become finer, happier, and more content. Through our positive radiation, good conversations, that is, selfless communications, also begin to take place. Let us look into the mirror of our sensations and thoughts several times a day, also into those subtle stirrings that vibrate under our thoughts and words, into our subcommunications. Then we will learn many a thing about ourselves that we were not aware of until now.
2: What does it mean for us to clear up the sins that we have recognized?
0: Tue es nicht mehr.
1: To no longer do it.
0: Nur wenn wir das erkannten, nicht mehr.
1: Only when we no longer do what we have recognized does the positive energy build up, the energy of God in our soul.
0: Sind wir in einem Punkt konsequent?
1: If we are consistent in one point and keep to the new, the spiritual course, this can result in a chain reaction. The same and similar aspects dissolve as if automatically, because God, the grace, becomes effective in us. We know that when we take a step toward God by following His laws, then God, the eternal law, comes several steps toward us. And so, His grace can become effective in each one of us, but we have to start. For God respects our free will. An inquiring look into the mirror, which shows our physical reflection, can also show us many a thing, because with our feelings, sensations, thoughts, and words, we paint ourselves as if with a paintbrush. Or let us think of the example of the chisel. It depends on which chisel we use on ourselves. A rough chisel sculpts only coarse forms. A finer chisel, however, brings out the finest, the inner aspects. If we ennoble our thoughts, then this has an immediate effect on our body. Our features and our posture change, all according to how we feel, think, speak, and act. We can read on ourselves how we have thought or how we are presently thinking. Let us look into the mirror. Our reflection tells us this. A person's whole posture changes if he changes his behavior. He becomes upright because he thinks, speaks, and acts in an upright manner. The person becomes open because he opens his soul for God's radiation. The person in God's radiation will no longer close himself off. He no longer crosses his arms and legs. He is open, nor does he lie back rudely in his chair. He has respect for the great cosmic life and thus respect for himself. In this way, his feelings and thoughts become refined. He thus ennobles his soul. He polishes his soul, so to speak, with the strength of the Lord. Through this, the person also becomes finer and nobler, because his soul also becomes finer and nobler. Dear brothers and sisters, we will not have to complain about monotony in our lives if we set about ennobling ourselves. We change as a result of our work on ourselves. There is a criterion by which we can examine ourselves, by which we can read on ourselves what the degree of maturity and luminance of our soul is, and thus also of our person. We draw closer to the nobility of the soul in the same measure that our deeds and the feelings and thoughts behind them become selfless. It is selflessness that ennobles our soul. Only once the soul becomes noble, that is, purer, does this also have its effect on the person.

0: Dear listeners, another axiom from the book The Great Cosmic Teachings of Jesus of Nazareth to His Disciples and Apostles Who Could Understand Them reads, many world-oriented people will look upon the field of death and, in the end, will enter the realm of death with empty hands, where they will live as the spiritually dead.
1: If our behavior relates solely to the temporal, if matter is the measure of all things for us, then we stay coarse in our overall structure, because all our aspirations are world-oriented and aligned only with our coarse, bristly ego. At night when we sleep, because of this world-oriented, aggressive striving, the striving for power, our soul cannot reach the higher spheres, not even the nearest planes of purification. It stays earth-conscious and thus close to the earth. This means that the soul hardly knows about the worlds of the beyond, since it is occupied solely with matter, just as the person identifies solely with this side of life. When the human body dies, that is, passes away, where then does the unknowing soul go? It stays on the earth. It has no home, because just as the tree falls, so will it lie. This is then spiritual death. As a human being, the soul did not master the school of earth. The person was world-oriented, and the soul stays world-oriented. It does not know its way into the worlds of the beyond, much less into the eternal homeland.
0: Christ said, they are those who did not master their earthly existence, who missed the opportunity for the growth of their inner being in the school of earth. What does that mean for us?
1: If we know about the laws of God and do not actualize what we have recognized, that is, if we do not purify ourselves, then what we have failed to do in this life can be made up only with difficulty. We know that the huge memory bank, the so-called causal computer, the material heavenly bodies and the planets of the astral planes, which store the offenses of humankind against the law, its burdens of sin, what it has sown, is almost full. The seed and its harvest now follow one another more and more directly. The causes become effective more quickly. The effects hit the person more and more quickly. The worldly structure, erected in the presumptuousness of thinking and living that is far from God, is collapsing. The one who knowingly violates the divine should not hesitate to turn back now. We should take the hand of the Christ of God so as not to be overpowered by the wave of the world and overtaken by our own self-caused fate. The hand of the Lord is the Ten Commandments and the Sermon on the Mount. If we fulfill the Ten Commandments and the Sermon on the Mount step by step, then we walk at the hand of our Redeemer, Christ. The one who knowingly violates the laws of God is the one who knows them and does not act according to them. We, as Christians, have the Ten Commandments and the Sermon on the Mount. These principles of the law urge us to fulfill what the Lord commanded of us. Therefore, we can never say that we did not know about it. The Ten Commandments are recorded in our soul because they were given to us by God through Moses. Likewise, the Sermon on the Mount by Jesus, the Christ of God. Therefore, let us set out to find our way out of the human way of thinking so that we will not stand with empty hands when the hour has come for our physical body.
0: Another axiom reads, the new human being cultivates the community because he has developed the sense of community, the common good. One for all and all for one.
1: The new human being in the light of Christ cultivates the community. What is the community in the eternal being? One for all and all for one, Christ. The community is the great family of God, where all spirit beings live and work in the unity of the law. Once we develop this sense of community with each other, then we also no longer circle around our human ego, around our small thinking, around our self-made human laws. Everything is law. What is not a part of the absolute law of the divine falls under the law of cause and effect. It is the base, the human, the perishable, the negative. Thus, our human thoughts too are principles of our causal law. If we are occupied only with our baseness, with our human ego, then we cannot sense our neighbor. We cannot grasp him in our inner being. We have not accepted him, let alone received him, by having him come alive in us. If our neighbor, who is a part of our divine heritage, is not alive in our innermost being, then we have no sense of community, because we cultivate community only with ourselves and have not developed the sensory perception for our neighbor. We lack the positive, divine communication which constitutes the sense of community. If a person lacks the sense of community, there is no common good for him either, since he thinks only of his own good. The common good is the good for all. Thus, the one who develops the sense of community strives toward the common good. As in heaven, so on earth. In heaven it is, all are in the one, God, and everything belongs to everyone, because they are heirs to infinity. If we do not strive toward the sense of community, the common good, everything belongs to everyone, then we will not be able to follow Christ either. He guides us into the law of love, to our spiritual heritage, which comprises the community life and thus the common good.

0: Already as Jesus of Nazareth, Christ taught us, on earth as in heaven. What did he want to say to us with this?
1: Im ewigen Sein, also im Himmel.
2: In the eternal being, that is, in heaven, everything belongs to each being, because the great whole is in each one as essence. The great whole, the macrocosm, forms our spiritual body as a microcosm, because we are divine law that became form. What ensues from this is that if we reject just one person, we do not cultivate the sense of community, nor do we live in the thought of the common good, and thus we do not live in the law of life either. If we disregard the least component of nature, we disregard God, because God, the whole, is likewise in every form. When we became human beings, we took on a great task: to become divine. This means nothing other than to again develop everything that lies in us as divine predispositions, divine aspects, divine powers. To reach our total divine heritage is the task of every person, of every soul. We have the divine heritage deep within us. However, it has to awaken in us again and fully bloom. Our divine heritage is fully alive once the essence of each smallest component in the universe is again active in us. If we are aware of this, we will no longer thoughtlessly, indifferently, or contemptuously pass by the small and large forms of life in nature, which God, our Father, allowed from His radiation to remind us human beings of the beauty and abundance of our heavenly homeland. We will respect our neighbor as ourselves, because each one of us is the child of the Eternal Father, which wants to become His image again. Infinitely wise and great is God. We step on grass, on flowers, on stones, yes, even on animals. In these, figuratively speaking, God is the carpet on which we may walk. In this way, God serves us. Under our feet is the entire event of creation, God. The infinite greatness, God, wants to tell us, recognize yourself. You are my image. Attain your true greatness, because you are on earth to become divine. The one who does not strive for the inner community with all people and with all being is against God. The one who does not include God in his life is against God and against all that is divine. Such a person loves only himself, his base self. Where there is self-love and egocentricity, there can be no peace, which grows out of inner communication. Selflessness brings out the sense for community, the common good. The sense of community also always shows itself on the external, in the deed. Thus, the one who nurtures the inner communication with all being will also take his place in the great family of God and will promote the common good. As in heaven, so shall it also be on earth. If we are still captives of our ego world, then we look only at the armor of our human ego. The narrowness, the state of limitedness, shows itself in that we think only of ourselves. I, mine, me, for me. Thus it is, come out of our limitation, out of the mine and me, toward our neighbor who is a part of us. The more we are for our neighbor in a selfless way, the more people we will meet consciously to whom we can give drops of life from the eternal being so that they too find their way into the great ocean God, which is the community of all drops. To develop the sense of community means to live consciously. Daily, we have to learn to appreciate the salvation deep in the person and not to look only at the shell, the human being. If we look only at the external, then we see only the faults of the person. But if we receive our neighbor in us, if we let the total impression become effective in us, then we see the positive as well. Once we affirm the positive in and on our fellow people, then it will become easier and easier for us to accept and receive our neighbor. Let us not forget that each one of us is a part in the true being of our neighbor. Each one of us bears within the essence of infinity, and each pure being is a part of infinity. If we disregard or scorn one person, then we disregard and scorn God. Dear brothers and sisters, let us take the statement, God is in everything, also in our neighbor, as a consciousness aid, as a help for the coming week, because the path to God goes solely by way of our neighbor. We are called to glorify God in all our feelings, sensations, thoughts, words, and actions by ennobling, that is, cleansing our soul more and more. That is the deep glorification of God, the actualization to then become again the lawful being which we are in the sight of God. Once we attain unity with our neighbor, then we live the life as it is in heaven. One knows himself to be at home in the other. Each one feels himself in every one. That is the community solidarity of inner life. That is the divine communication in the all. The same holds true for the nature kingdoms of the homeland, for the animals, plants, and minerals. The same holds true for the heavenly bodies of the eternal being. It is a great, all-encompassing communication network of the all. All communication, every single impulse and ray in this pure cosmic network is contained as essence in the spirit being. Each spirit being is contained as essence in the other, and all and everything form the great unity in God. Through a conscious life and through the consciousness aid, God is and I am divine. Our consciousness begins to expand very gradually. We see much more. We register more. We recognize ourselves in what we see. And we find our way more and more to the innermost part of everything that we encounter. Our life comes alive. It gets interesting. If we are alert, we discover that everything wants to tell us something. Our body rhythm, each encounter, our surroundings, no matter where we go, where we are placed, each situation, each moment speaks to us. No matter what comes toward us, we ask, what does it say? Light and shadow speak to us. The light is the happiness and the peace. The shadow is oppressing what we should clear up. If we clear it up, then we have taken another step toward God, our Father. Everything speaks. Each situation and each occurrence has its language because everything is consciousness. If we are attentive, if we live consciously, if we live in the present, then we perceive this language of the day. We could also say that the day speaks to us through many mouths. If we follow the impulses that the day gives us, and to each individual according to his consciousness, that is, if we change ourselves and no longer do what we have recognized as negative, then, when our neighbor needs help, we can draw on a potential of actualization and memory that we had worked out. We can understand him and do justice to him because we have lived through and discarded the same or similar thing. Deep in our memory world, we then grasp what underlies the movement in our neighbor. We can go into exactly what is preoccupying our brother, our sister. We do not talk around the situation. We find the right words. But we find them only when we speak from our own actualization. The absolute law is the pulse beat of infinity.
1: diesem Pulsschlag folgen die reinen Wesen.
2: This pulse beat is followed by the pure beings, the pure nature kingdoms. All the stars and planets follow this pulse beat. God is the being and the stream that penetrates all things. God is the power that encompasses everything. God is the life. God is our movement. God is our being.

Wherever we are, wherever we go, we experience in manifold ways that God helps, for He is with us. God is. Therefore, He is always with us. This awareness, God is, should take root in us. Then we will have the best helper at our side.

0: Und mit diesen Worten.
1: And with these words, we take our leave of you for today, dear listeners. Until next time, a warm greetings in God.

For all people who want to find God, the free spirit in themselves, who strive for a peaceable humankind, a life of love for God and neighbor, the word of eternal truth from the kingdom of God is given to us. The great cosmic teachings of Jesus of Nazareth to his apostles and disciples who could understand them with explanations by Gabriele. Through Gabriele, the great teaching prophetess and emissary of the kingdom of God in our time, Christ himself reveals the law of true life, which he taught in the inner circle of his apostles and disciples more than 2,000 years ago. For the first time in the history of mankind, his great cosmic teachings are available to all people, for he, the free spirit, taught much more than what is contained in conventional traditions. The great cosmic teachings give us an understanding of the eternal divine laws. They allow us to sense into the deep life in our soul that is our homeland. And we experience who we are in truth, cosmic beings, children of the infinite love on the way back to the eternal kingdom of God, from where we all once went away. The great cosmic teachings of Jesus of Nazareth were interpreted and explained by Gabriele. Gabriele shows us how we can apply them in our daily life, in the family, at work, or during our free time. We learn, for example, to understand our fellow man in the right way, to assuredly recognize life in every situation, and to concentrate in the right way, and much, much more. We find our way to the free spirit, to God in us. The great cosmic teachings of Jesus of Nazareth to his apostles and disciples who could understand them are now collected together with all the explanations by Gabriele in a noble collective volume. It is a mighty work of teaching for all people on their way into the new era, the era of the Christ of God, the Messianic and Sophianic Age. Order the book, The Great Cosmic Teachings of Jesus of Nazareth, at Gabriele Publishing House, under the telephone number 0049-9391-504-843, or online at gabriele-publishing-house.com, or write to Gabriele Publishing House, Max Braun Street 2, 97828 Altfeld in Germany.

0: Liebe Zuschauerinnen und Zuschauer,
1: dear listeners, we cordially welcome you to another program from the series The True School is Life. Today, with a topic that perhaps will make you sit up and take notice. We live dangerously in the causal law, in the law of sowing and reaping. Another exciting teaching hour from the Divine Wisdom. Today it is about the law of sowing and reaping, which can also be called the causal law. You may ask, what does that mean? Causal means that everything has a reason. Nothing happens by chance. Instead, everything follows the principle action and reaction. In other words, cause and effect. We also know this principle of law from physics. And as we learn from the Divine Wisdom, this fact that every action is followed by a reaction also applies to our life. So, when something bad comes our way, it does not come out of the blue, but it has its cause. Thus, an eye for an eye, a tooth for a tooth, this is how the law of sowing and reaping could actually be expressed. But God wants us, His children, to find our way out of this law of sowing and reaping that we have created for ourselves. How? Let's read about this from the teaching hour entitled, We Live Dangerously in the Causal Law, the Law of Sowing and Reaping.
2: Here we read, our goal should be to grow closer to God day by day. This means to live more inwardly day by day, so as to become free of our ego, because our own ego is very dangerous for us. We often don't want to believe it, but to live in the causal law, that is, in the law of sowing and reaping, harbors unspeakable dangers. Our ego is in the causal law, and thus, since we are still our ego, we are in the causal law. If we are willing to gradually discard this ego with its many variations, then we will find our way more and more into our inner being, and the realm of the inner being will open up in us. Only then can we live out of the Spirit. To live out of the Spirit basically means to live in the absolute law. For each one of us, that means that we crucify our ego day after day. However, this does not mean that we should chastise ourselves, but that we should briefly consider what comes to us every day, be it from within or from without, or from words of our fellow people. What do the words of our neighbor want to say to us? What does an ailment want to tell us today? When we drop something, what is it trying to tell us? We usually don't pay attention when something falls, but we should ask ourselves, why did it fall? What were we thinking at that moment?
3: We can already see that with these practical exercises from the Divine Wisdom, no day is like another. Every situation, also every mishap, has a message. The only question is whether we want to hear it and whether we make something of it. We read further in the schooling. Everything wants to tell us something. This telling us comes either from the spirit of the inner being or from our guardian spirit, which wants to admonish us at every moment. Change your thinking. You are living dangerously. Pay attention to your feelings. Make an effort to think positively, and what you say should be honest and come totally from your heart. As long as we do not pay attention to all this, as long as we live for the day and do not make use of the moments, we live dangerously, and we will not come out of the causal law into freedom, into the absolute law, which makes us conscious children of God. To live in the absolute law means to live impersonally. We may very well see the faults and weaknesses of our neighbor, but we do not talk about them for hours or days. We address them only when it is necessary. Furthermore, we see each of our neighbors in the light of the Lord. We see them as perfect, and see the perfect part also in ourselves, because everything noble, pure, and beautiful is also in us, including the noble, pure, and beautiful of our neighbor. When we have reached that point, we will also be at peace with our neighbor, because we are at peace.
1: Monitoring our thoughts plays an important role in our lives, because negative thoughts or thoughtless actions can have dangerous consequences. We continue reading. We will recognize that when we think negatively about our neighbor, we also think negatively about ourselves. We direct everything negative that we emit against ourselves as well. This is the danger in which we live. To get out of the causal law means to live in and out of the Spirit. And we can live out of the Spirit when our feelings and thoughts are like our words. Then our being is gradually permeated by the divine, and our words will be of divine origin, because what comes out of the divine is the law. This is then called living out of the Spirit. We draw from our open consciousness. We draw from our fulfilled life. And in word and deed, we give what is divine. We receive another important tip from this schooling. So it is worthwhile to make use of the days. We are in the earthly garment to make use of the days, indeed, of every moment. If we make use of the precious time, then we will also feel in our hearts what is happening in the spiritual realm. We become more buoyant, we become lighter, we become more light-filled. And this is reflected externally through our being, through our thinking and speaking. Then we live in the now, and now is the present.
2: The schooling text continues with an interesting question. What keeps us in the causal law? None of us want to live so dangerously. To live every moment dangerously is strenuous. Why is it actually so hard for us to get out of it? Isn't it also because we were programmed wrongly from childhood on? The negative was always in the foreground. If there was something positive, it was talked about briefly and then set aside. The negative was blown out of proportion. The positive was set aside. Let's look at the present time. When something positive comes, we have few words for it. We rejoice briefly. But if there is something negative, then it is talked about and talked about even further, and it is blown out of proportion. And that is namely what the dangerous is. We have to transform ourselves in a positive sense. The Spirit of God says, reprogram, letting the positive grow in us, and that means to be alert. We will listen to the following passage of the teaching hour in the original voice of the prophetess and emissary of God with an English voiceover.
3: Why can't we make ourselves aware of this every morning? I am a child of God. Let's say it openly in the morning, freely, out of our soul, not only in thought, but spoken. At the same moment, we already motivate soul and body. We immediately come into a different vibration, into a higher vibration. And we tackle the day more joyfully, more consciously. we are clearer. Let us now endeavor to think this joy into ourselves. I am happy. I am glad. I am a child of God. I am immortal. Father, I am your child. You have given me this day. I thank you. You will vivify me anew, day after day, and show me what needs to be overcome. Then day by day, I will grow more filled with light, brighter, clearer. I will become pure, dynamic, and thus your image.

0: But if our day was cheerful and glad, or if we switch while still in the evening, asking for forgiveness for what happened during the day, what we spoke or thought carelessly, if we forgive from the heart and know that in God it changes, then cheerfulness and joy move in again. And why can't we give thanks in the evening in a similar way as we said to Him in the morning? I thank you, Father, for the day. I felt your nearness. Sun, rain, wind, clouds, it is you. You showed me many things through the words of a colleague at work. I thank you. I was upset, and now I realize why. I thank you. I praise you that I may be your child. And with you, I go into the night, into rest, into sleep. And you, my soul, refresh yourself on the light of the Lord. So simply spoken out loud from the soul, from the heart, this liberates and gives us a blessed sleep and frees the soul.
1: Und der Seele Befreiung.
0: For when the body is deeply asleep, when the subconscious is silent, then the soul can enter more light-filled zones according to its spiritual development.
2: After these words from the Divine Wisdom, spoken in their original sound, we want to read another passage from the Teaching Hour. It is about orienting our inner compass to the highest, to God in us. There is so much that is positive, and we may experience so much that is positive day after day. We may find the positive in the negative, and we do find it if we want to. So we have every reason to thank God our Father day after day. And we should thank Him with every thought, with every word, and especially when we have come to rest in the evening. We can also go into the stillness in the morning, when we are still at rest, or once briefly in the afternoon, and thank Him. That gives us so much strength. We then feel more and more aligned with the inner strength, and in time, we will then feel what it means to live out of the Spirit of God. Dear listeners, we have reached the end of our teaching hour on the topic, We Live Dangerously in the Causal Law, in the Law of Sowing and Reaping, a helping hand from the Divine Wisdom that can help us to draw ever closer to the great goal, to the life in the Spirit of God. We warmly take our leave of you and wish all of us a time that is rich in insight. Until next time, goodbye and greetings in God.

The church doctrine of eternal damnation is a mockery of God. Jesus of Nazareth did not teach this. He brought the message of God's unending love, of the one eternal Father for all his children. And he, the Christ of God, also teaches again today through the mouth of a prophet that no soul is lost.

asked. "Read, this is my word, Alpha and Omega, the great Christ revelation given through Gabriele, the prophetess and emissary of God in our time. 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

0: Abermals machen wir uns bewusst, der mächtige Geist der Christus Gottes ist das Licht in unserer Seele.
1: Let us make ourselves aware once more that the mighty Spirit, the Christ of God, is the light in our soul. But it is also the light in our body.
0: Christus, das Licht,
1: Christ, the light, is always present in all souls and men. His unending love and mercy want to give us inner warmth, strength, light, help, and healing. We cannot make ourselves aware often enough that we, each one of us, is the temple of this wonderful, eternal light. The more we devote ourselves to the Christ of God in us, the deeper and more profoundly we will sense Him in the help, in the healing, in the support, and in every need. Again and again, we hear from the mighty Spirit, just as you give, so will it be given to you.

0: Dazu gehört auch das Gebet.
1: Prayer is a part of this. For this reason, we want to turn within during this hour and take brothers and sisters for whom we want to pray into our inner being. First, we assume an upright sitting position and place the backs of our hands on our thighs. Whoever wants to may close his eyes. We become aware that the Christ of God is in us. He is waiting for us. He calls us to come to Him. 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It radiates through our nerves and wants to flood through our whole body. If we do not build up any barriers to it,

0: Wir rufen Christus an und wenden uns nach innen. Zum Bewusstsein des Christus Gottes, zum Licht,
1: we call on Christ and turn within
0: Christus
1: to the consciousness of the Christ of God, to the light that is shining near our heart.
0: Brüder und Schwestern,
1: Christ, each one of us has one or more concerns. Brothers and sisters are in need. They need help, healing, support. Great, kind Spirit, in this hour, we firmly resolve to pray for family members, for relatives and acquaintances. All are our fellow human beings, our brothers and sisters in you, O mighty Spirit.

0: das Bild eines Familienangehörigen.
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0: heiligen Christuslicht steht das Bild unseres Nächsten.
1: The picture of our neighbor is in the mighty light of Christ.
0: Wir sagen ja.
1: We concentrate on this picture. We say yes to our brother, to our sister. We say yes to the great unity. Christ, in our inner being, the picture of our neighbor is in your redeeming light. Your will is done. You fill our thoughts with your power, which we send into the picture. We affirm your power in our neighbor. We affirm that he totally opens himself to you.
0: Dein Geist strömt in jede Zelle unseres Nächsten.
1: Your spirit is flowing in every cell of our neighbor, in every blood vessel, in all the organs, in all tendons, bones and ligaments, in lymphs and hormones. The picture of our neighbor takes form in your light. You stand by him. You flood through him. Everything impure, you lead into elimination.
0: Gehen den Weg zur Ausscheidung.
1: Weak and sick cells are eliminated.
0: Atmest du dich in das Bild unseres.
1: You breathe yourself into the picture of our neighbor more and more. And we feel in our hearts that you are working in him. Healthy cells are forming themselves. Your spirit shines in each cell.
0: Unser Nächster, den wir
1: our neighbor, whom we have placed in your light as a picture, relaxes. We feel it in our body. We feel your love in us and in the picture of our neighbor.
0: Du linderst.
1: You help.
0: Du heilst.
1: You soothe. 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

0: Christus heilt, Christus hilft, Christus gibt, Christus wirkt in unserem Nächsten.
1: Christ is healing. Christ is helping. Christ is giving. Christ is working in our neighbor.
0: Abermals wenden wir uns dem inneren Licht.
1: The picture in the center of the Christ light fades away from us, but we feel the unity with our brother or sister. Once more, we turn to the inner light. Christ in us. We think of all people and ask the Great Spirit that He may fill our thoughts with His power and with His will. Together, we now send out our thoughts into this world to all brothers and sisters. Great Spirit, you know whom you can reach. Our thoughts vibrate into the auras of those who are seeking you. They will find you. Through our thoughts, you call all of them to you, also all who are weary and heavy laden. You want to quicken them.

0: wenden wir uns dem inneren Licht zu.
1: Once more, we turn to the inner light. Christ, in these minutes in which we feel you very consciously, we deeply ask you to fill our thoughts once more with your strength, with light and healing, bundling them together. We send them to the sick brothers and sisters. May your healing light reach many. May your powerful light also touch many people, so that they are merciful toward their fellow man. Then you can work through them for the needy brothers and sisters, for those who hunger and thirst, for the people without shelter. You need vessels of love and mercy. May our thoughts contribute to people becoming vessels of love and mercy.
0: Du großer Gott, die Gedanken ziehen und gehen in die Auren derer.
1: You great God, the thoughts go forth and enter the auras of those who are open for them, who are seeking you, who want to help and serve. Thoughts of wholeness go via the souls into the bodies of the sick. You are the great impersonal light. It is healing. It is relieving pain. It is helping in times of sorrow. Christ, we turn within again. We say yes to you in the awareness that all souls and people are temples of your love. And so we go ever deeper into our inner being. In our breathing, we feel the breath that the Great Spirit breathes through us. O God and Lord, you pulsate through us with your love and mercy. You stream through our body. Every organ is receiving your power, every cell your light. All the components of our body are shining. Weary and sick cells are being eliminated. Healthy ones are being formed. We feel how healthy cells are building up. Our body is beginning to gently vibrate.

0: seine strömende, helfende und heilende Kraft. 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
1: From the top of our head to the soles of our feet, we feel it is flowing. The helping and healing power. It flows back and flows throughout our whole body. The power of love floods through our soul. We notice that soul and person want to become one. Christ, in this way, we were privileged to receive you, each according to his surrender to you. It is flowing. It is breathing. It is linking. It leads to the unity with all humans and with all beings. Our body is light and buoyant, for he floods through us the light of love. We affirm his strength in us. Oh, affirm it. We say yes to the healing Christ of God in us. Oh, affirm it. We say yes, very consciously yes, to the eternal life in us. Oh, affirm it. God is good. God is good. Oh, affirm it.
0: Lernt zu fühlen und ihr fühlt ihn. Lernt zu spüren.
1: Learn to feel and you will feel him.
0: In der Seele.
1: Learn to sense and you will sense his ruling hand in soul and body. Remain in the awareness that each one of us is the temple of love. Love gives. Love receives. Love is unity. Let us remain in our temple and thank the Great Spirit. In profound thought, we also take in the Mother Earth in us. In love, we think of the nature kingdoms. In love, we think of all animals, in the waters, in the air, in the earth, on the earth, in the forests. You, great God, you breathe through them, just as you breathe through us. We live because we breathe. And you are the life in the breath.
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1: Christ, you let us sense the unity with people, with nature, the minerals, the animals. You open our heart wide and we sense that we are beings of the cosmos, beings of infinity, for your breath streams through all being, through all realms.
0: Alles ist Bewusstsein und getragen von dir, Christus, und du lässt uns teilhaben an diesem Erkennen. Wir sind kosmische Wesen.
1: Everything is consciousness and is born by you, Christ. And you let us take part in this recognition. We are cosmic beings.

Dear listeners, a warm welcome to this program with the motto, "The true school is the life," today with the topic, "When the life film rewinds." When we hear the word life and think of our lives, then we think of our everyday life, our work life, our family life. And each of us will have completely different pictures of our life in our minds, because every life is fundamentally different, just as no two people are exactly alike. Some people start thinking about life at a young age, or not until an advanced age. How long will my life last? What is the meaning of my life? Or, what do I want to be able to say about my life when I look back on it at the end of my life? For nearly 50 years, during teaching hours upon teaching hours, Gabriele, the prophetess and emissary of God in our time, has brought us human beings pearls upon pearls for our life from the cornucopia of the divine wisdom. During one of these teaching hours, Gabriele taught that the life of every human being consists of a so-called lifespan and a death span, and that our life can be compared to a film on which every day on earth, every moment of our life is recorded. So, from birth on, throughout our lives, we write our own life film. Our life film first runs forward as we grow older. The time in which the life film runs forward is called the person's lifespan, in which everything is recorded on our film reel. What we think, say, do, thus everything that counts